Lord of love, Lord of love.

In the name of Jesus, favor will fill in the gaps. Favor will fill in the gaps. Do you know what it means? Any part of your life that you are not seeing anything, favor is going to settle there. Favor is going to settle there. Favor is going to settle there. In the name of Jesus. Yes, I love how you have declared it right in your home with us. Declare it loud and clear again as I pray. Be revelations all around my life. In the name of Jesus. May the light of God launch us into the realm and season of revelations. May the light of God launch us. The Bible said they have hated the light because all things are revealed.

Let that be exposures. The thing behind the problem. Who is it that is the problem that I have not known? What is it in my life? Is the root cause of the mountains that I don't know? Let light expose. Lift up your voice. My God, I got to show.

0: The light that reveals in the name of Jesus, I prophesy that the light that reveals is your portion. The light that reveals is your portion. The light that reveals is your portion. Revelations.
1: Amen.
0: Revelations.
1: Amen.
0: Revelations.
1: Amen.
0: Revelations.
1: Amen.
0: Your light will reveal.
1: Amen.
0: Your light will bring understanding.
1: Amen.
0: Somebody shout, I receive it.
1: I receive.
0: Lift up your hands and prophesy this over your life. I come against the attack of forgetfulness.
1: I come against the attack of forgetfulness.
0: That works against the light of God.
1: That works against the light of God.
0: In the name of Jesus.
1: In the name of Jesus.
0: That's your prayer. There is an attack called the attack of forgetfulness. Even when light works for you to see, forgetfulness will let you forget what light showed you. Every night there are people that the light is at work in them. They see things, but they can't remember. They read things. Light leads them to certain scriptures. Light leads them to certain books to read, but they can't remember what they read. We are going to pray that attack on your revelations.
1: Jesus.
0: That attack on your light.
1: Jesus.
0: Let it backfire.
1: Jesus.
0: Lift up your voice. Holy Ghost fire. Lift up your voice.

0: Sponsoring wickedness
1: in my life,
0: and beyond.
1: In the name of Jesus.
0: In the name of Jesus.
1: I'm going to pray that the light that flashes out wickedness,
0: Jesus,
1: they flash out wickedness from the heart of people.
0: Jesus,
1: let that light shine forth.
0: Amen.
1: Lift up your voice.

0: In the name of Jesus, lay hands on your heart. The darkness that is making believers sin without control. So for nipe deep on you. Nipe deep on you. Depends radiye. Depends radiye. Some of the things I hear, some of the things that have been told me, I sit back and I ask myself, what is happening to Christians? What is happening to Christians? Somebody, I know, left up your hands. I rise against the power of darkness, sponsoring sin in Amen. My life, in my family, Jesus. In my society, in my church. Amen. Sponsoring sin. Rise up, lift up your voice. Let light shine at Jesus. Let light shine at Jesus. Let light shine at Jesus. Let light shine. Let light shine. Let light shine. Let light shine. Let light shine. Let me share against the powers. In the heart of man, lose your hold, lose your hold. Your pain, your disappointments in life, your beliefs, that those things are not moving the way they have to move. In your career, I pray every power of darkness that have been sent to inflict pain, we reverse their watch, we reverse their watch, we reverse their watch, we reverse their watch, we reverse their watch. Let the light shine against every port of pain and afflictions. Let the light shine. Inkosita baina bebre. 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Ya bumpai on so high. En shrenti asasumo on so high. En shrenti asasumo. Lift up your voice. Thank you.
1: the face of poverty. We shine for the prosperity. We shine for the light of prosperity. We shine for the light of prosperity. In the name of Jesus. Begin to share the link right now. Share the link right now. 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Share the link. Share the link. The Lord Allah do Sharon. The Lord Allah do Sharon. Come on, share the link right now. Share the link right now. Share the link right now. Share the link right now. Share the link right now. Share the link right now. Be part of our settling. Be part of our settling. Be part of our settling. Be part of our settling. Ah, Jesus, settling. Share in the group. Come on, let us feel it. You are now feeling. Let us feel it. Share the link right now. Do not be ashamed of the gospel. It is the power of God. It is the power of God unto salvation. Share the link right now. Share the link right now. Share the link right now. Share the link right now. Share the link right now. Share the link right now. Share the link right now. Share the link right now. Share the link right now. Declare this loud and cry, I deploy by the mercies of the Lord. The weapon of light. Against the attack of darkness.
2: Against the attack of darkness.
1: In the name of Jesus.
2: In the name of Jesus. When
1: we see darkness, some of you have had dreams and darkness everywhere you were darkness. Well, some of you have had dreams, you realize that your light went off and you were in darkness. The airbows where we are going to deploy the weapon of light against the attack of darkness. Lift up your voice. Let there be light. Let there be light.

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Let your light shine. Deploy the weapon of light. Deploy the weapon of light. Deploy the weapon of light. Deploy the weapon of light. Deploy the weapon of light. Deploy the weapon of light. Deploy the weapon of light. Deploy the weapon of light. Deploy the weapon of light. Deploy the weapon of light. Deploy the weapon of light. Deploy the weapon of light. Deploy the weapon of light. Deploy the weapon of light. Deploy the weapon of light. Deploy the weapon of light. Deploy the weapon of light. Deploy the weapon of light. Deploy the weapon of light. Deploy the weapon of light. Deploy the weapon of light. Deploy the weapon of light. Deploy the weapon of light. Deploy the weapon of light. Deploy the weapon of light. Deploy the weapon of light. Deploy the weapon of light. Deploy the weapon of light. Deploy the weapon of light. Deploy the weapon of light. Deploy the weapon of light. Deploy the weapon of light. Deploy the weapon of light. Deploy the weapon of light. Deploy the weapon of light

0: destroy darkness. 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Oh, we destroy darkness. We shine for light in darkness. We shine for light in darkness. We shine for light in darkness. We shine for light in darkness. We shine for light in darkness. Let there be light.
1: Amen.
0: Let there be light.
1: Amen.
0: Let there be light.
1: Amen.
0: Let there be light.
1: Amen.
0: Let there be light.
1: Amen.
0: Let there be light.
1: Amen.
0: Let there be light.
1: Amen.
0: Let there be light.
1: Amen.
0: You may not know what I'm doing for you, but me, it is happening in my whole life. Let there be light.
1: Amen.
0: Let there be light.
1: Amen.
0: Let there be light.
1: Amen.
0: Let there be light.
1: Amen.
0: Let there be light.
1: Amen.
0: Let there be light.
1: Amen.
0: Darkness away with you.
1: Amen.
0: Darkness away with you.
1: Amen.
0: Darkness away with you.
1: Amen.
0: Darkness away with you.
1: Amen.
0: Darkness away with you.
1: Amen.
0: Let there be light.
1: Amen.
0: Let there be light.
1: Amen.
0: Shanda la baba,
1: Jesus.
0: It will not turn out your will.
1: Amen.
0: You pound darkness, things will not turn out your way.
1: Amen.
0: Let there be light.
1: Amen.
0: Light is bringing order.
1: Amen.
0: To destroy your formlessness.
1: Amen.
0: Darkness, it won't go your way.
1: Amen.
0: Light is bringing creation.
1: Amen.
0: Light is bringing order.
1: Amen.
0: Light is bringing restoration.
1: Amen.
0: Light is bringing healing.
1: Amen.
0: Light is bringing favor.
1: Amen.
0: In the name of Jesus.
1: Amen.
0: Light is bringing life.
1: Amen.
0: Thank you, Father.
1: Thank you.
0: Let's hear some powerful testimonies of what Jesus has done. We'll return for fire prayers.
2: Jesus, thank you, sweet Holy Spirit, for your prayer. Presence on this altar.
3: It would
2: be a good time to call a friend, rise up from that bed and share the link. 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
3: that's
2: you
3: right.
2: are not doing well at all.
3: My God.
2: And so please, we would entreat you to keep your video, audio, and written testimonies coming through to our Telegram and WhatsApp lines at 0548-695-731. 0548-695-731 and to 0592-748-953. 0592-748-953 and to our email testimonies@alphahour.org. testimonies@alphahour.org, and let us listen to what only our God and our loving Father has done.
3: My God,
2: every day with God
3: is everything in victory.
2: Good day, Pastor Elvis and the entire Alpha R team. I joined this altar in 2022 shortly after you began, and I have been consistent since then. On Sunday, August 9th, 2026, I was driving to church with my kids, and we got involved in a really bad accident. The other person made a wrong turn on the road and crashed into us. My car was totaled. My kids sustained some injuries, and I was hurt too, badly in my neck and my back. The way the accident happened, it could have been worse, but God saved us.
3: Thank you, Jesus.
2: The God of Alpha R saved me and my kids.
3: Mm.
2: We went to the hospital immediately, and after an x-ray was done, I was put in a neck brace.
3: Mm.
2: The same evening on Alpha R episode 1385, Pastor Elvis prophesied about someone in the neck brace and how God was healing the person.
4: Whoa.
2: I received it and I've been continuing to praying about it. I am testifying to say that I am out of the neck brace and the pain and stiffness is better.
3: Thank you, Jesus.
2: I still have some swelling and I am doing physical therapy, but I am believing God to completely heal my neck. Amen.
1: Amen.
2: God has healed you completely in Jesus' name.
1: Amen.
2: Thank you so much, Pastor Elvis, and the entire Alpha R team. God bless you. Every day with God
1: is every day in victory.
2: And let us watch the prophecy.
4: My God.
5: I'm seeing somebody with neck braces. The condition is a little complex. But the Lord said I should tell you that brace will be removed.
1: Amen.
5: And you are already perfectly healed.
1: Amen.
5: Yes. Every stiffness is healed.
1: Amen.
5: Every pain is gone.
1: Amen.
5: In the mighty name of Jesus.
1: Amen.
5: The Lord heals your physical body.
1: Amen.
5: The Lord heals your physical body.
1: Amen.
5: The Lord heals your physical body.
1: Amen.
4: Wow.
2: The word of the Lord came forth and she is completely healed. Only Jesus can do this thing.
4: Only Jesus.
2: Thank you, Jesus.
4: Thank you, Jesus.
2: Every day with God is
1: every day in victory.
4: My God.
2: Good morning, Pastor Elvis and the IR team. I want to give all the glory to God for his mighty deliverance in my life.
4: Hallelujah.
2: And family.
4: Thank you,
2: these
4: Lord.
2: These are my testimonies. My mother fell sick on 15th July 2025. And we visited the hospital. Suddenly, her leg got swollen. Redness and blisters was formed on her leg. The doctor diagnosed her cellulitis. She was in severe pain and her pain keeps increasing as her leg discharged purulent and her wound became more severe. Fast forward, I prayed to God to heal her.
4: Whoa.
2: Glory to God, my mother's wound was healed.
1: Thank you, Jesus.
2: And secondly, in that same year, 2025, on December 21st, my mother was admitted to the hospital and was diagnosed with stroke. On 23rd December 2025, the hospital transferred my mother to another hospital. Through prayers and using the medication as point of contact, my mother got healed from stroke on the 3rd of January 2026.
1: Thank you, Jesus.
2: And lastly, I thank Jesus for making me pass my KNUSD examination with 3 B's.
4: Thank you, Jesus.
2: Please pray for me to pass my NMC exams too. Thank you, Jesus. God bless you, Chief Alfarian Lady Mercy and the Aya team. Aya!
1: Aya!
2: Only Jesus can do this thing.
1: Only Jesus.
2: Every day with God
1: is every day in victory.
2: Good afternoon, Chief Alfarian Lady Mercy and the Aya team. God bless you, Chief Alfarian, for the wonderful work you are doing for us. What God cannot do does not exist.
4: Oh, yes.
2: I am the lady the Lord has shown mercy and delivered. Here is my testimony.
4: My God.
2: I have been praying to God to deliver me from anger, bitterness, jealousy, and doubt. But the more I pray, I don't see any changes. And the worse it becomes. But when I joined Alpha R through a friend, introduced me, I have been using myself as a point of contact and purpose teachings, preachings, and the miraculous books.
4: My God.
2: The books.
4: Come on, the books.
2: If you haven't got the books, do well to get the books, your lives will never be the same.
4: Oh, amen. Yes.
2: I have been delivered from what has been my headache. 27 years now, I am free by the power of God.
1: Thank you, Jesus.
2: 2 months now, I don't see that again. Thank you, Jesus.
1: Thank you, Jesus.
2: And only Jesus can do this thing.
1: Only Jesus.
2: And let us watch some powerful videos of what only our God and our Father has done.
1: My God.
6: I'm from Bolga, Upper East Region.
7: You know, this woman has been here before. She came to testify, but said, that's why she's here with the evidence herself.
6: I've married about 11 years, looking for conceiving, and I've not gotten. And there were from hospital to hospital, local medicines from, I don't even know how to even explain. We've tried everything. It was not doing anything. So finally, a friend said I should come and he'll send me to a juju place or something like that to search for it. So we planned and we settled a day to go. The very night we planned to go, Papa prophesied about it, that there is a lady, the next day.
7: Can we have the confirmation, please?
5: God can give you a child by the pureness. God can give you a child. Don't go to the juju. God can give you a child by the pureness.
7: Can we celebrate the oil upon the servants of God? She was about to go and visit a juju man for a baby, and her prophecy came that very night. Daddy said, don't go to the juju. God can give you a child. Let's shout, thank you, Jesus.
6: When Papa said it, I took it like maybe it's not me. And I continue. I went to the one who wanted to send me. Where we planned to meet, he was not there. I went home, he was not there. I went everywhere, he was not there. Then I went back home. I said, Papa, if that is my prophecy, let it be done. And actually, it is true. That very week, I came to Accra here. I was sitting up there. So I came after prayers. I came to this altar. I said, God, on this altar, if you do it for me, I will come and testify life. I won't testify on message. I will come live and testify. And it is true. Today, this is my antenatal card.
7: And it is true. Today, this is her antenatal card. And God has finally done it. And this is the evidence of what God can do. And what God is still doing. And what God will continue to do. Church, let's celebrate the Lord. And give all the glory to Jesus. Let's shout, thank you, Jesus. Thank you, Jesus. Thank you, Jesus. Let's continue. Do you know that after the prophecy, Oyenadwen say, Asem na papa kan enye onoa. So she will still go and meet the person. She went to the same place. Oh, Freni Pano Freye, Freye, Freye, Freye. The person never answered the call. Yes. And this is because the prophet has spoken. The prophet spoke a word, say, don't go, nyanko pon beye den, ebe ma o ba. Eba noa, o nyi se imye noa, first one, eko ye no. Second one, eko ye no. Ene DNS.
6: Third one, when I conceive, within 2 weeks, 3 weeks time, another blood. I say, yeah, me again. I quickly call Auntie Nana. I say, Auntie Nana, it has started, you. That don't worry. The altar will do it for you. So I went back to the hospital. When they checked, at first, previous, half of the baby will come out. But the prophecy pregnancy, intact, nothing has not gone anywhere.
7: This time around, after the prophecy, Adiana Esibiana Yakla Ebikono, this time around, Ebi Anko is still intact. And what happened?
6: Why it happened that way? Daddy prophesied a different day within the other one that you will get pregnant and you will deliver. That one too, I said, that's my prophecy. I take. We waited and we finished all the praying. After that, you know, we did our own prayers. And I went back to the hospital to check, and still everything is still intact. When it got to my delivering time, they said BP. high. Then they say, sister, they have to save you and the child. I say, you, whatever you do to save us, do it. My dear brothers and sisters, the very day they were going to bring this child out, they told me that when I come out, I should go to Nikum. After Nikum, they've checked and the child is in, everything is perfect. 7 months without incubator. 7 month baby, no incubator. So, if Papa prophesied on anything, my brothers and sisters, do not indicate it is your prophecy. Today, as I'm standing here, is Papa, is God, is our Father that I have this baby.
7: And that is the evidence of God. She's here with the 7 months baby. God has done it for them. And they are here to celebrate the Lord better. Alfarious, let's help them in celebrating the Lord by shouting, thank you, Jesus. Thank you, Jesus.
0: Come on, celebrate Jesus. Celebrate the Lord. Celebrate the Lord. Oh, Mashada Dabako, Baba. We thank God for the neck braces that was removed. And we thank God for that 11 years of barrenness.
8: Thank you, Jesus.
0: Only Jesus can do this thing.
1: Only Jesus.
0: My dear sister, Radido. Radido. So, Estense Woko Shrine. Nipanama, your case has been mentioned and everything. God just wanted to prevent you from doing the wrong thing. And I thank God for your life.
1: Thank you, Jesus.
0: For his mercies upon you. If you are listening to me, don't turn to your left or to your right. Abushia say, would you me and Shebebia?
1: Amen.
0: Amen. 11 years or paper. 10, 11 years. We are connecting in 12 hour. I want a shrine the answer by. Call your peck and one ne miracle to a track. But the Lord had mercy on her.
8: Thank
0: and then
8: you
0: put on the bayo. Father, we say thank you.
1: Thank you.
0: Can you celebrate Jesus whilst you share the Lord? Celebrate Jesus whilst you celebrate. Sisia, Sisia, sorry, sorry, sorry, for fun sharing. Sorry for fun sharing. Sorry for fun sharing. Sorry for fun sharing. Shadowing, shadowing, shadowing, shadowing, shadowing, shadowing. All right. Let's pray.
1: My God.
0: Shout this loud and clear as I pray.
1: As I pray.
0: Let the overflowing grace of God.
1: Let the overflowing grace of God.
0: Overturn strange decline.
1: Overturn strange decline.
0: In my joy.
1: In my joy.
0: In the name of Jesus.
1: In the name of Jesus.
0: That's your prayer.
1: My God.
0: Any satanic arrangement,
1: Jesus,
0: that I find myself seeing my joy declining, my joy decreasing, let the overflowing grace of God
1: just
0: avert it right now.
1: Amen.
0: In the name of the Lord Jesus.
1: Amen.
0: There are some people, your joy keeps going down, and then it steps into your peace. Joy goes so down. And then peace now begins to decline. And when peace declines to a point, then fear is introduced. And many of you, you are at the point of losing your peace. And very soon you will step into fear. Fear for the unknown. You just know that something bad is about to happen. And you can't explain it. Yes, it's a satanic attack that starts from your joy, then steps to your peace. And then he opens the door for fear.
1: Jesus.
0: Be a man when he just so take off.
5: Jesus. I say, ya ko ye se, eh, kan wa sum jwe. Afo wo te wa wa sumu nyobi.
3: Jesus.
5: Si en che kura, e bebiye puno ama e hu, en su e wurem.
3: Jesus.
5: O bomba ye se, adumu mroso, en dani di e koso wa.
3: Amen.
5: En dani di e koso wa. Lift up your voice. Let the grace of God overturn, overturn the attack on your joy, the attack on your peace, the attack on the ground to open the door for the spirit of fear to access your life. Let the power of the grace of God overturn that. There shall be no decline, there shall be no decline, there shall be no decline, there shall be no decline. Right now we secure your joy, your peace. We secure it by the power of the Holy Ghost. Lift up your voice.

Let your joy be restored. Let your peace be restored. You will not lose your joy. You will not lose your peace. For you have not been given the spirit of fear. Fear will not take over your life. Fear will not take over your life. Is arrested. The spirit of fear is arrested. The spirit of fear is arrested. The spirit of fear is arrested. Lampa Shakra, Leka Hapa, Raka Kotura, Laka Kuroko, Rapo Kotoro, Lato Shadra, Laka Toro, Lapa Shadra, Liko Panusha, Adila Leka. Of Jesus Christ, the Bible says that Paul planted, Apollo waters, but the increase is of God. All increase. It's not just the salvation of souls, but everything increase comes from God. You can only put in an effort, but the increase is of the Lord. You are declaring that the grace for increase come upon my life. In the name of Jesus, rescue anything that keeps decreasing in my life. In the mighty name of Jesus, let the grace for increase invade your destiny and rescue whatever is continually decreasing. Some of you, too many precious things are decreasing. Prayer life off. Bible study off. Meditation off. Money is going down. Your glory is going down. Your purity is going down. There is so much decrease working around your life. Let the grace of God's increase begin to rescue whatever is going down. In my life, and Penemat will be in Kofomsa, and they be Kofomsa. Oh, yes, Wahoo, they are Kosa. When Nimunyamo Kofomsa, Sikasamo Kofomsa, Umpaibo Kofomsa, Wah, sorry, Kunyami Joye Kofomsa, oh, Shamanatofo, oh, Kacher Radis, Radia Dumbi Womb. It's a grace for increase. Yes, he said, the increases of the Lord. Is a grace or increase? Yashuka Tabrosha. Let that grace be released over my life. Be released over your life. In the name of Jesus, lift up your voice. No more decline, no more decrease, no more decline, no more decrease. The grace, bring in multiplication. The grace, bring in increase. Increase is taking over decrease. Increase is taking over scarcity. Increase is taking over decline. Increase is taking over shortage. Increase everywhere. Increase everywhere. Increase everywhere. Increase in your prophetic dreams. Increase in your discernment. Increase in your grace. Increase in your spiritual gifts. Increase in understanding. Increase in wisdom. Increase in opportunities. Increase in favor. Increase in glory. Oh God. Oh God. Increase your people. Let that be a reason. Let that be a lift. Let that be a promotion.
resurrection. Increase your people. Increase our failures. Increase our failures. No more smallness. No more smallness. The Lord is raining the grace of increase upon you. The Lord is raining the grace of increase upon you. You are increasing. You are increasing. You are increasing. You are increasing. Lift up your voice.

0: 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Opportunities are increasing. Opportunities are increasing. Doors are opening. Increase that brings increase, it is happening. Ratosha, Lekedosha, Labarusha, Mashikoto, Ilokohobo, Lekoborobo, in the name of Jesus Christ the living God. I'm seeing eight people. You are watching me. It looks like you are eight. Whether you all, you are in a group, you are somewhere. Like, you know yourself. You are a group of eight. You are watching me. I would like to say good news, Umremo. Not one will be disappointed. Not one will be disappointed. The Lord, how could eight people, all of them have a perfect heart? How they all believe God. The eight people, they all have a perfect heart. Meaning, say time we need draw mu fre fro mu ho, so mu shia mu obebi bako. But the Lord is pleased with all of them, their heart. It's more like they are a group that has decided to stay pure for Jesus. They've decided to stay pure. Now, dream a rebel to Muni Nashi should be dear forever. And rather, this Muni Namon Sabeka. Listen, you are going to contact this overflowing grace, and you are going to tell the Lord, only you know what must increase. There is something in your life that you really want an increase in that aspect. Yes, be specific. Be specific. Be specific. Hospital. Yes, so you are looking for increase. Mention it. That Lord, I want so so and so number in my head. Mention the conditions in your body that you want a decrease or an increase in it. Yes, the supernatural, the overflowing grace is here to work over your life.
1: Jesus.
0: Open kosuo.
1: Jesus.
0: Opa se esha se nyini.
1: Jesus.
0: Sikasem.
1: Jesus.
0: Well, Juma, ministry, Kutao, and Ben Apiso Nini Womb, and Pai Boom, a country, yes, a Dumache Diem, and Ben Apiso Nini Womb, a Dumning Soul. So, whatever you must increase, whatever you must increase, whatever you must increase, the Lord is healing hernia right now. In the name of the Lord Jesus, Yakumvi Akimbo Isele, Oshungo Atelo Mukaya. Oh, somebody is listening to me. This thing is more like magic. It's more like magic. You fell for, you were deceived by somebody who said he wanted to do magic on you or something. But you it was a funny thing. And then the person touched you with something. From that time, you are not normal again. The person did the magic, something like that, for you to see. But he touched you with something. And you yourself know you are not stable again in mind. Tonight, you are delivered. the Lord Jesus Christ.
2: Amen.
0: You are praying whatever you want, the overflowing grace of God,
2: Jesus,
0: to visit, to bring increase.
2: Jesus.
0: Any good thing you see that you need a greater measure,
2: Jesus,
0: you want a higher measure,
2: Jesus,
0: in that level of your life,
2: Jesus,
0: you are declaring that visit me. Overflowing grace. 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

0: Upon a quick one, Genesis 20. Me no be crank a crack, I say. Then the Lord God said, it is not good for the man to be alone. I will make a helper who is just right for him. Verse 19. Look at that. I will make a helper. That means that anything God makes next is the helper. Anything God makes next is the helper. I will make a helper. So I'm expecting that the next thing God shows up with is the helper. So the Lord God formed from the ground all the wild beasts. You are bringing a helper. What are animals coming to? The Lord God formed all the wild beasts and all the birds of the sky. And he brought them to the man to see. That's a test. That's a test. A commitment that must come from man. An assignment on the man. To see. That to see means that God was coming to test his intellectual ability, his spiritual alignment. Because God has made something. God knows the name. But he's coming to test if your mind and your spirit is still working. So in between, I will make you a helper. And here is your helper was a test. Oh, come on. And brought them to the man to see what he would call them. And the man chose a name for each one. He gave names to all the livestock. So only God knows the number of years in that spirit. All livestock that we know. So the man had to patiently pass a test. Look at this. All the birds of the sky up to pray. A bubro. And tontum. And all the wild beasts. And the test was the ability to name. And the name in the Hebrew is Shem. Name is not just to give an identity. Shem means to give a feature to whatever you are calling. So everybody's name determines his ability. So Adam was actually activating the abilities and the features. And this was his work. Though you need a wife, but work first. You have need for a wife, but less work. He said he gave names to all the livestock, all the birds of the sky, and all the wild animals. But still, there was no helper just right for him. So what God was trying to say was that, Adam, I told you I'm bringing a helper. The helper may be in the midst of these things. So your ability to even know your helper is a sign that you are ready to marry. So the Bible says Adam kept on naming. But Adam saw a lion is nice, but it can't be my wife. A cattle is useful, but it can't be my wife. A bed looks accommodating, but it can't be my wife. So one of the tests that Adam passed was his ability to know that all that God presented was not his wife. So you have to go through some tests to understand and to be positioned for the helper to come and settle. Then verse 21. So the Lord God caused the man to fall into a deep sleep. And while the man slept, the Lord God took out one of the man's ribs and closed up the opening. That means that deep sleep is death. So Adam had to die to find a wife. That's why as a man, in reality, if you check your responsibility in stewarding your wife, it's as good as being dead. work for the family. A man lives for the family. Bra wo brain nyina yeso. So it took death for a man to find wife.
1: That's right.
0: That means it will take death for a man to keep the wife. Ti also for owaria enya hwee de obeka. Obeka be bree. 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Yes, it takes death for the wife to come. It takes death to sustain the wife. One day be kind of once.
1: No,
0: verse 22. The Lord God made a woman from the rib, and he brought her to the man. So you see, one of the sons, okay.
1: Hey!
0: Brought her to the man.
1: Yo! One of the sons,
0: verse 23. Now this is the man speaking.
1: One of the sons. Before the man speaks.
0: Before the man speaks. I should bring one of the signs.
1: Yes,
0: you and the one you want to marry should not be confused together. No. If the lady you want to marry as a man is confused, you can't be confused. It's an error for the man to be confused. The Bible says all animals came. Adam named them and tell them to go. But when Eve came, the Bible says, and the next verse says, at last the man exclaimed,
1: hey!
0: If I see my wife, I can see.
1: At last.
0: The man exclaimed, at last.
1: That is over.
0: This one is born from my bone. Sir, when we were making her, you were asleep. You were dead. How did you know? Sir, any man that needs prophecy to know his wife, you are in error.
1: Hey.
0: A man, you are looking for prophecy to know your wife.
1: Hey.
0: You are in error, sir.
1: Hey.
0: That thing came from you. You must know something left you.
1: Hey.
0: And that thing must come back. This one is bone from my bone and flesh from my flesh. She shall be called woman because she was taken from man. So you see, between the time God will place in you the seed for the need of a wife to the time he will make it possible to meet the wife that is meant to help.

0: that some of the beautiful people that come our way, they are part of the test, but they are not if. If will come through death. So when you are truly alive, whatever come, name it and let it go. I won't fail the assignment.
1: I won't fail the assignment.
0: Between my need for a wife and the time the wife will come.
1: Yeah.
0: I will fail it. Many people are failing. Who your bakra booby? Booby. And what I did, they are training. They are training. If you person who are training.
1: Opre dodo.
0: Sometimes we Eve must have the patience to stay until God give the order. Do you see? This is the way God must bring. God must. It is God that promised the man. It is God that brought the woman. God must promise. God must bring. Oh, prayer.
1: Such a message.
0: Why are you not going to wife? But Adanko was made to come to be named. So be careful how you are naming things as a man.
1: Jesus Christ.
0: A certain woman can become it, or you will mate. Let her remain mate. Name her well and let her function the way she should be. Reserve the word wife for the one that you can exclaim that this is the bone of my bone. This is the flesh of my flesh.
1: Jesus!
0: I won't fail.
1: I won't fail.
0: Are you ready to pray?
1: Yeah.
0: I won't fail. There is a test,
1: yes, sir,
0: between the promise and the manifestation. You will name something. You will identify something. Some of it will be ministry. Some of it may be your secular work you do. There is something God is bringing your way to fulfill. There is something. Before the true partner comes, there is something. But if you don't take care, you will take that thing as a partner. Don't fail. I won't fail that assignment.
1: I say,
0: for singles, no. Because we'll be shares or say, my father, uncle.
1: Too late.
0: Man, train if.
1: My
0: coffee say, they are cranty, I say, it's a
1: tremble.
0: Man, train if. My coffee are cranty. Into what they are no here, Adam. So for. But why won't worry, you say? Fantasy from Bombay. Say, I won't miss the assignment. I won't fail in the assignment. Between the promise of God and the manifestation, I won't fail the exam.
1: I won't fail the
0: exam. And I'm going to say, time ago. It was a test. It was never a relationship. It was never a relationship. You were to name it and let it go. You were to name it. But my money be because God said, I'm going to make a helper. So anything that God made and brought, you took advantage of it. You took advantage of it. Who sacrato mami fi na sha si tata made. Uko school tata ma. Baby, I want to say office with our girls. Because to you, nye urade be ya baby ya. Onenebe. Nye urade be ya baby ya. But today I'm sorry. So for, I'm sorry. No money be. We have been my ma be ready to be welcome. Some of them, you are to help them. Some of them, you are to pray for them. Some of them, you are really to financially help them without touching them. A radin himself was Shirawu Sika. And all this or Barneba said, whoa, now Wama Wusika. I am such a one Wama Wusiko names who bit my boss or Barna and come. And it's Obana Uchiani school fees. Nay, yes, sir, Uchiana and another. Yamin himself was Shirawu. Now, who bet me to yourself is Obana? Or the Obana could be for any better.

0: nti wo maane ba wa kwam se tua ma no na mo ba ne nko nso ye na se min tua fees kwa
1: hey
0: afeli
1: hey
0: afeli afeli to what they say ya wo be chichire wa ansane ba ko de na ko ota so
1: hey
0: because we knew our train who names as say we name emani chemo
1: aya
0: osofu enya de obeba counseling bia na ene ne dawo
1: yo yo
0: name it and let it pass when you name it and claim it
1: name it and let it pass
0: somebody type it name it
1: name it
0: and let it pass
1: and let it pass
0: okay I want to pray I won't feel the assignment and many ladies to you should know who must name you for you to pass. Ladies, you must know it that this man, this is not my the one. If you are a helper and you can't identify your problem, then you are a problem. A helper who can't identify his problem
1: is helpless.
0: You are a problem.
1: Yes, sir.
0: So you, all of us, we are praying.
1: Yes, sir.
0: We won't fail the test.
1: We won't fail the
0: assignment. In the name of Jesus, lift up your voice. La pando shada la pando shada la pando shada la pando shada la pando shada la pando shada la pando shada la pando shada la pando shada la pando shada la pando shada la pando shada la pando shada la 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

I will fill the assignment. Grace. Somebody shall grace. Somebody shall grace. Somebody shall and the manifestation. I will fill the assignment. I will fill the assignment. I pass the test. I pass the test. I pass the test. In the name of Jesus, lift up your voice.

0: So for me, bomb by your mama, especially my mom worry. Sound so we.
1: Oh, Jesus Christ.
0: Oh, me say, Obia, ya me be more worry, Obia. Obefa, ya wo mra wo pa worry. Ene mra worry ene beba. Between that time.
1: Come on.
0: Who on so we be true?
1: Jesus.
0: Who on so she be?
1: Jesus.
0: I'm a bonfire.
1: Jesus.
0: So I pass it one sorry.
1: Amen.
0: And until then, they have bonfire for that overflowing grace.
1: Jesus.
0: That
1: Jesus.
0: Grace will cause you to excel.
1: Amen.
0: By the grace of God, you won't miss that sign.
1: Amen.
0: By the grace of God, you won't miss that sign.
1: Amen. Amen.
0: Before God brings the real helper,
1: Jesus Christ,
0: may you not settle.
1: Jesus.
0: For that which has no help for you.
1: Amen.
0: So for God, I'm kofa ujain.
1: Ah.
0: Emwa bain ujain. Etepema. Too far dia, the one that you should have named for it to pass. Ukofa ne se yerea, sa. Obe fiti pepe pepe ni muama.
1: Ah.
0: Obe fiti pepe pepe pepe. And so name one. The difference is helping. Ah, only what that say or no better.
1: Ah,
0: on where the animal say it or benoit. Now, so mwepi wawa, a best solve the problem of your destiny. She doesn't have it because she was not the helper meet for you.
1: Thank you, Lord.
0: Oh, Rashi. Echo car at last. When Eve was behind. But to Adam, who Eve will say at last. At last means that me name I was still waiting. I was looking for a helper. God couldn't deceive me on who the helper must be. No. Because that is the greatest. I'm going to make you a helper. The next thing he made was animals. And he tells you, name them. And the man could pass the test. But at last he shall be called a woman.
1: Jesus!
0: If you want me to touch it again tomorrow, type Genesis 2:18. When people type it, I'll consider it tomorrow. I'll consider it. Genesis 2:8. If you want me to continue, I'll continue tomorrow. Rada bakura basada.
1: Jesus.
0: Shada baro shokodo
1: basada.
0: I pray over your communion.
1: Jesus Christ.
0: Hey.
1: But
0: it's possible you want to settle a marital crisis. I pray that you will do it.
1: Amen.
0: As you have determined.
1: Amen.
0: I bless tonight's communion.
1: Amen.
0: Whatever people I need of
1: Jesus,
0: healing,
1: Jesus,
0: restoration,
1: Jesus,
0: peace,
1: Jesus,
0: forgiveness,
1: Jesus,
0: understanding, let it be released to them.
1: Amen.
0: If in us we take it.
1: Amen.
0: In Jesus' name.
1: Amen.
0: Amen.
1: Amen.
2: Amen.
0: Grace to pass the touch. I bless you on the continent. I give you our mass.
2: Jesus.
0: Mr. Radiatum.
1: Jesus.
0: Mr. Radiatum.
1: Jesus.
0: Mr. Radiatum.
1: Jesus.
0: I just that water. Ensure our page are costro.
1: Jesus.
0: Our page are oil of our page. From today, he loses his naturality.
1: Amen.
0: I speak over it and I declare right now that the power of God touches you right now.
1: Amen.
0: I pray for women at labor ward.
1: Jesus.
0: That the power of God will touch them right now.
1: Amen.
0: You will deliver safely.
1: Amen.
0: I pray for businessmen,
1: Jesus,
0: business women,
1: Jesus,
0: that I declare that you will not hit the wall.
1: Amen.
0: Doors are opening for you.
1: Amen.
0: I pray for married people who are confused,
1: Jesus,
0: that the glory of God,
1: Jesus,
0: that is being squeezed out of Genesis 2:18,
1: Jesus,
0: let it visit your home right now.
1: Amen.
0: In the name of the Lord Jesus.
1: Amen.
0: And I pray for singles.
1: Jesus.
0: Jesus. That this same glory.
1: Jesus.
0: The wisdom.
1: Jesus.
0: The revelation.
1: Jesus.
0: That is being squeezed.
1: Jesus.
0: From Genesis 2:18.
1: Jesus.
0: The spirit behind that scripture.
1: Jesus.
0: I pray that let it visit your marital destiny.
1: Amen.
0: In the name of the Lord Jesus.
1: Amen.
0: Havava Shaddai.
1: Jesus.
0: Father, we give you every glory.
1: Thank you, Jesus.
0: Father, we thank you.
1: Thank you, Jesus.
0: We release your blessing over our people.
1: Amen.
0: Every document lifted touches the power of God.
1: Amen.
0: Expectations are manifesting.
1: Amen.
0: By the power of the Holy Ghost.
1: Amen.
0: In Jesus' mighty name.
1: Amen.
0: Somebody shout your biggest amen.
1: Amen.
0: Begin to speak over your seed, your offerings. Let me just say this quickly. I think the last place we have to go for word of a word train is Cape Coast, and then we will put it on hold and start January 2027.
1: Wow.
0: Because there are other things ahead of us.
1: Yes.
0: And so Cape Coast people, prepare the nursing trainings there.
1: Wow.
0: We will surely be coming.
1: My God.
0: Let God begin to speak over your seed and offerings. In the name of Jesus, I bless your seed and offerings. How happy we are, how blessed we are, that we have an opportunity to raise an offering a day unto the kingdom and the altar that the Lord has built upon the earth. And Father, as every offering, tithe or seed is being released,
1: Jesus,
0: I declare that there shall be a sharp response from heaven.
1: Amen.
0: Accept our sacrifices.
1: Amen.
0: Use it for your glory.
1: Amen.
0: And let your people receive a corresponding blessing.
1: Amen.
0: And grace that they have never assumed.
1: Amen.
0: In Jesus' mighty name.
1: Amen.
0: Amen.
1: Amen.
0: 26-25-61 is the momo pay. 26-25-61 is the momo pay. Please, I'm hearing something. When you release your offering, declare over it overflowing grace.
1: Overflowing grace.
0: Yes, let it touch wherever is whatever is decreasing around your life. Let it touch it right now.
1: Amen.
0: In the name of Jesus. 26-25-61 is a momo pay. 26-25-61 is a momo pay. 0597393443 0596793383 0596793383 0506597542 0506597542. Those outside the country, you have PayPal, you have Zelle, you have Zelle. Yes, please use the Zelle. You can use the mobile money or the Flutter Wave. Means are there to give. If the Lord touches your heart, you can give at any point. God richly bless you. My God, if you are not born again, you want to say this after me. Say, Lord Jesus,
1: Lord Jesus,
0: I'm a sinner in need of salvation.
1: I'm a sinner in need of salvation.
0: I believe that you died and rose up on the third day.
1: I believe that you died and rose up on the third day.
0: For the forgiveness of my sins.
1: For the forgiveness of my sins.
0: Forgive me. all of my sins. Wash me in the blood. Cleanse me from unrighteousness. Make me a new creation. Let all things be passed away. Let all things be made new. In Jesus' mighty name. Amen. It is Alpha Hour.
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0: The healing power.
3: My God.
0: Chapter 18, the power of praise.
3: My God, I love it.
0: The power of praise, my God. The praises of the Lord can bring you a healing. Every single key in this book can bring you a healing. One thing about the healing power of God, every chapter, if you apply it, can bring you your total healing.
3: Oh, yes.
0: Make sure that you are reading with us, and your life will never be the same. Birthday celebrants, the heavens are open.
3: Amen.
0: Your gifts are released.
3: Amen.
0: In the name of Jesus Christ.
3: Amen.
0: This is Alpha Hour. Every day with God.
2: Yes, every day in victory.
0: God will be rich in blessings. I'll see you tomorrow about this time. Bye-bye.
3: Bye-bye.

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2: Remember, every day with God is every day in victory.

And what indeed you are, wherever you are. We'll continue praying, and we're praying for Robert as well. And Robert says, well, please pray for our son. He is a captain in the army and been deployed for 1 year. Father, I want to thank you for the life of Robert and the family. We thank you, most importantly, for Robert's son. And Father, you know his position, even as he's a captain, and of course, he's been deployed for 1 year. We're praying for your guidance. Oh, Lord, as I pray, even as he indeed embark on this journey, even as indeed he does the needful, even as a faithful captain, faithful steward, even of your, for you, Lord, and for his country, we pray for divine protection over the life of this young one. And Father, when all is said and done, the time is up for him to come back, bring him safely. In Jesus' name, amen.

And yes, indeed, you are good. And that is Abigail experiencing Jesus with us. Well, you want to be praying for what is happening right here. Praise FM, we're having our fall celebration. And it is all humbling to come here, even as we raise funds, even to support what God is doing. And I tell you, these days, today and that of tomorrow, when we get a climax, well, actually, we climax the entire goal in tomorrow. So I believe that you've heard powerful testimonies, lives being changed, uplifting worship and music. And of course, I believe that indeed we are celebrating God's promise and His praise. And you are with us even as we get to do this. Our goal again is $350,000. And we pray that indeed it becomes a reality and we hit that mark and even beyond in Jesus' name.

0: I'm Katie at Praise FM, and today we're remembering the truth from Galatians chapter 6, verses 1 through 6. Brothers and sisters, if someone is caught in a sin, you who live by the Spirit should restore that person gently. But watch yourselves, or you may also be tempted. Carry each other's burdens, and in this way you will fulfill the law of Christ. If anyone thinks they are something when they are not, they deceive themselves. Each one should test their own actions. Then they can take pride in themselves alone, without comparing themselves to someone else. For each one should carry their own load. Nevertheless, the one who receives instruction in the word should share all good things with their instructor. We've been remembering the truth from Galatians chapter 6, verses 1 through 6. Every day, people are longing for lasting peace. It's incredibly easy to feel overwhelmed when the greater world and your personal world is shaking.
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Indeed, we thank God for that. Of course, we praise Him for that as well. What a beautiful reminder that God is present in every place, in every season. And even as we continue in our worship here, it's a new day that the Lord has made. All we want to do is just rejoice and be glad in this day. So wherever you are listening from tonight, well, His presence is not limited by distance or even your situation. And because, you know, He is with us, we have good news to celebrate. And so don't allow the noise of the world to silence the truth of the gospel, because Jesus is still our hope, our peace, and our salvation. So stay right here, Praise FM Africa, even where every tribe and every tongue comes together to lift up the name of Jesus. More uplifting worship is coming your way. Now, River Valley, hope has a

And yes, indeed, he can. You know, our God is able to do what no human strength can accomplish. And he is the God of hope. I mean, the God of restoration, the God who remains faithful. I don't know what you've lost, but I tell you, he can and he will restore. So whatever challenge you're facing, don't allow fear to have the final word. You want to place your trust in the Lord, seek his wisdom, and keep walking in faith. Because, you know, victory is Christ. Victory in Christ is not simply about an easy life. It is all about belonging to Jesus and standing firm even in his grace. And so whatever comes, well, it's great to join you even as we continue our worship. And we'll be zooming straight even into surely one of these African countries like we do every now and then, right? And we'll be deriving a lesson from our African adage for the day. But now we'll join GD Harrison. He talks about victory.

And that is indeed true. There is nothing greater. Well, there's no love greater than the love of our Savior. A love that reaches the broken, welcomes the weary, and indeed calls you and I into a deeper relationship with God. Well, it's time for us to journey to, well, today we're journeying all the way to Ghana. And our African adage says, if one person does not know, another can teach. And so, you know, our language keeps saying that, obi nima, obi chure. You know, this adage provides learning, and it celebrates humility and even the willingness to receive knowledge from others. Said nobody knows everything, and there is no shame in admitting that we don't know. You know, sometimes the people who teaches us may be younger than us, less experienced even in other areas, or simply different from us. But then wisdom means recognizing that knowledge can come from unexpected places. And I tell you, even in the, of course, society, it reminds us that a strong society is built when people are willing both to learn and to teach. What you know should not end with you. You need to pass it on. So our scripture, well, our message today, what I want to say is simple, but then profound. Never be too proud to learn, and never be too selfish to also learn.

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1: It's Candace Cameron Bure. The Lord has never let me down in the sense that he's never walked away from me. Yeah. He's always with me. And he says that he makes all things good for those who love him. He has good plans for me. They just might not look like the plans that I have for myself.
2: Yeah,
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Well, God bless you, even as we continue the name Jesus. Of course, we continue worshiping. Jesus still changes life. He still brings hope even to the hopeless. He restores what is broken, and he reminds you and I that God's grace is greater than indeed our past. Awesome to be experiencing our King together with you. And, we'd love to, wrap up. But then you want to pray into what's happening here at Praise FM. It is our fall celebration. We're called the promise and the praise that indeed it becomes a success and God's name be glorified. Crowd joins us all.

welcome you again, and as well, we're going to draw the curtain down with you making way for these lovely ministers, and of course, worshipers right here at Praise FM. And I believe that wherever you are, you're so much blessed. What an amazing grace. What an amazing grace. And I tell you, what a precious gift that we have received through Jesus Christ. And we're not saved because we earned it, but because God loved us and he made a way for us through his son. For this, my name has been an awesome time experiencing Jesus together with you. And I leave you in the hands of Carrie, Wayne Peterson, Ted, Sandra, Aaron, Curry, hearing the voice of Maja, Katie, Jennifer, Jessica, Dankwa, Charlotte, Monica, Cartway. You get to hear my voice as well. And of course, you want to be praying for our lovely staff members, Celeste so Hedden and Dave Hartman, as well as Kelsey. That the Lord indeed perfects all that concerns each one of us. And when all said and done, we'll gather again and lift in the name of our King High. I wish you Godspeed. Good morning. And

0: 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Maybe it's a nurse heading into another long shift, a parent praying for a son or daughter, someone grieving a person they love, or someone quietly wondering, Jesus, are you really there? 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
1: I'm Katie with Praise FM, and thanks for remembering the truth with me today. We're going to be reading from the book of James, chapter 2, verses 15 through 20. Suppose a brother or a sister is without clothes and daily food. If one of you says to them, "Go in peace, keep warm and well fed," but does nothing about their physical needs, what good is it? In the same way, faith by itself, if it is not accompanied by action, is dead. But someone will say, "You have faith, I have deeds." Show me your faith without deeds, and I will show you my faith by my deeds. You believe that there is one God. Good. Even demons believe that and shudder. You foolish person, do you want evidence that faith without deeds is useless? We've been remembering the truth in James chapter 2, verses 15 through 21.
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Think about a time God kept his promise to you. Maybe he provided. Maybe he carried you through grief. Maybe his presence became unmistakably real. Today, generosity can simply be your way of saying, thank you, Jesus. You're making a difference when you give online today.

Mac Brock with You Reign. Something I love that our listeners feel so comfortable with is sharing prayer requests for salvation for their loved ones and their friends. And we use a ministry tool here called the Salvation Poem. And throughout our times of worshiping together, we make this invitation through the Salvation Poem. And, you know, while people are giving to Fall Celebration Goal, they will often make that same prayer request. Can you please pray for a prodigal son, a prodigal daughter, or grandchild, or friend? And so I just want to take a moment and just do that right now. Lord, we pray for every one of our friends, our family members, our coworkers. Even when we're out and about, we pray for strangers that they would know John 14:6, the way, the truth, and the life, and no one can come to the Father except through you. And so we say this simple prayer, a salvation poem. Jesus, you died upon a cross and you rose again to save the lost. Forgive me now of all my sins. Come be my Savior, Lord and friend. Change my life and make it new, and help me, Lord, to live for you. Amen.

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That song makes me think about the power of worship, where we lay our lives down and go into the presence of God and what He reveals in those moments. And we get to see that. It's a privilege to see that here at Praise FM. 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

You know, it's a power of a testimony that can help someone understand their own circumstance. And I wanted to share this testimony from a mom. She says, as a mom to young kids driving around and waiting for kids, God often meets me right where I am, in the van, listening to Praise FM. He's answered me and spoken to me through this radio station, and I want to praise God for that. Well, thank you for sharing that testimony. It's so true. I like to call my car a mini ministry moments with my kids. You know, sometimes we can take for granted the drop-off, the pickups, the running here and running there, but there can be so many amazing opportunities that the Lord can use through conversations, through sharing things that are being shared here on the radio station. And so again, this is made possible because of your generosity during this fall celebration time. Help us reach that goal of $350,000.

You know, I keep referencing the praise and prayer wall because I really do think it's on a pulse of what's going on in the world, and that even amidst what's going on, that we can have gratitude in hardship. And the other day, I had read a prayer request about a granddaughter who had lost her grandmother 2 years, and she was still kind of in this place of grief and needing prayer. Maybe you're listening tonight and thinking, I'm in that same place of loss and grief, and I'm wondering where the Lord is and what I am to do. And so I want to pray for you in this moment. Lord, I thank you that we can still recognize your promises and your blessing amidst grief and loss. And thank you for every listener that just is so vulnerable in a way to where we can help lift them up, encourage them in that grief and loss, and that every community would gather around individuals knowing that they are maybe hurting or struggling in that way. In Jesus' name we pray. Amen.

0: I'm Katie with Praise FM, and today we're remembering the truth together from Matthew chapter 5, verses 21 through 24. You have heard that it was said to the people long ago, "You shall not murder, and anyone who murders will be subject to judgment. But I tell you that anyone who is angry with a brother or sister will be subject to judgment. Again, anyone who says to a brother or sister, 'Raca,' is answerable to the court, and anyone who says, 'You fool,' will be in danger of the fire of hell. Therefore, if you are offering your gift at the altar and there remember that your brother or sister has something against you, leave your gift there in front of the altar. First, go and be reconciled to them. Then come and offer your gift." We've remembered the truth together from Matthew 5, verses 21 through 24.
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0: My name is Apostle Dr. Walter Sacramente, the General Overseer of Faith Army Chapel Worldwide, affectionately called God's Major General. I'd like to invite you to listen to my Quiet Time program and devotion dubbed Good Morning Jesus on Sunny 88.7 FM with other men of God and believers. The Bible spoke about Jesus in the book of Mark 1 verse 35, where he will withdraw to a solitary place and pray on daily basis. The Bible declares in Philippians 4:6, be anxious for nothing, but in all things by prayer and supplication, let your requests be made known unto God. Remember, when you start your day with Jesus, you end in blessings. Philippians chapter 4, verse 13. The time is 4 a.m. to 5 a.m. from Mondays to Fridays. Join me and your life will never be the same. Amen. If I touch the earth below.
1: We thank God for the grace of God. Good morning, all of you. I'm just so excited. This is Sunny FM. We thank God that He's able to do far more exceedingly, abundantly, what we ask or think of. The program is on 88.7 Sunny FM. And I'm so glad that you are part of the Good Morning Jesus family. Remember, when you start your day with Jesus, it will always end in blessings. We thank God for what He's doing. Today, we're going to have a wonderful time. Amen. If you woke up this morning, thank God. The Lord is always faithful. If you woke up this morning, say, Jesus, I bless you. Jesus, I just want somebody to have a heart of gratitude, if for nothing at all. Amen. And whilst we are going forward, amen, whilst you're about to wake up, I just want us to read the Bible from the book of Psalm 100, chapter number 4. And this scripture is so amazing. You need to come before His presence with a heart of gratitude. I love this. Enter His gate with thanksgiving and into His courts with praise. Be thankful unto Him and bless His name. Bless God for the gift of life. Bless God for yesterday. Bless God for today. Bless God for tomorrow. Bless God that He saw you throughout life up to this point. Bless God for who He is. Amen. I give God praise. There's something is to always thank God for. And I don't know what you are going through, but I thank God that He's been there with us. He's been there for us. He will never leave us. He will never forsake us. Jesus is Lord. Amen. Amen. Like I said, the program is Good Morning Jesus. We have a few sessions to go through. The first one, we got the Get Right sessions, where we ask God to forgive our sins. Amen. And then we go through the mystery session, where we speak the language of the Spirit. We enter into realms. We speak the language of the Spirit. We go to the general prayers. And after the general prayers, we listen to the sermon. After the sermon, we have a short break. And then we hear the Word of God. And then we go after the short break, we hear the Word of God. After the Word of God, we just go through the request time. We are going to have a wonderful time. Let your dial stay here. And if you are on social media, don't turn to another place, another page. Just join us and we are going to have a wonderful time. Today is a day that the Lord has made. We will rejoice and be glad in it. Yesterday is gone. The Bible said, I forget about the past. But press on towards a mark of the high calling. Amen. Let's go to the book of Philippians 3 verse 13 to 14. And press on. I don't know who I'm speaking with. If you are just discouraged, I want to tell you, press on. You want to see the power of God? Press on. Then Paul said this, and I want to go through with you. He said, brethren, I count not myself to have apprehended, but this one thing I do, forgetting those things which are behind and reaching forth unto those things which are before. I want to reach forth. Say, my father, it doesn't matter. Pray after me. Say, my father,
2: it doesn't matter what happened to me in the past.
1: I know my future is bright. It doesn't matter the pain I went through. I thank God that I am awake and I'm alive. And the Lord will see me through. I don't want to think about the past. I don't want to make reference to the past. Because you have given me an opportunity again
2: to do it again.
1: God bless you. If you fail, you will rise again. Because the Son of the prophet shall fall 7 times, it shall rise again. If you lose money, God will restore you. If you are going through pain, God will heal you.
2: Amen.
1: Ladies and gentlemen, I can tell somebody, God is in the business of restoration.
2: Amen.
1: The program is Good Morning Jesus. I love you all. Praise the name of the Lord Jesus. Thank you very much. You want to talk to God and say, God, have mercy upon me.
2: God,
1: for every sin and disobedience
2: me.
1: I've done, I've committed, I pray that, Lord, have mercy upon me.
2: Mercy.
1: Some of you are worried that God will not hear. It's true. The Bible says in Psalm 59 verse 2, it said, if you hide iniquity in your heart, God will not hear you. But as we confess and repent from all our iniquities, He's faithful and just to forgive us from all unrighteousness. There's no sin that God cannot forgive. Just lift your voice and say, Lord, have mercy. I
2: Lord,
1: thank God
2: mercy.
1: For your mercy. Lift your voice. Zabala labadosa.
2: Lord, have mercy.
1: Let mercy,
2: have mercy
1: abound. Let grace abound. Let mercy abound. Let grace abound. Let mercy abound. In the name of Jesus, let mercy abound. And let grace abound. Nekanamaduste. Credevo fresh kiddi andoste. Credebantuske vandalabadua. Let grace abound. In the name of Jesus. Let grace abound. Oh God. Let grace abound. Let grace abound. In the name of Jesus. Oh God. Let Abraham Patu. Lebaria Balu. In the name of Jesus, let grace abound in the name of Jesus. Oh God, can we go to the book of Psalm 103 verses 8? Very powerful scripture. You want to get right before the Lord? We're still on the program. Good morning, Jesus. Amen. The Bible said that the Lord is merciful and gracious, slow to anger and plenteous in mercy. I don't know what you have done, but I came to tell somebody the Lord is merciful. Amen. Amen.
2: Amen.
1: The Bible calls it abundant mercy. Somebody say abundant mercy.
2: Abundant mercy.
1: Say, Lord, have mercy.
2: Lord, have mercy.
1: Say, Lord, have mercy.
2: Lord, have mercy.
1: Lord, have mercy.
2: Lord, have mercy.
1: The steadfast love of the Lord never ceases.
2: Yes.
1: And His mercies are renewed every morning. Can we go to Psalm 25 verse 10? Somebody say, mercy, O God.
2: Mercy,
1: may God show mercy on us. Psalm 25 verses 10. And the paths of the Lord are mercy and truth unto such as keep His covenant and His testimonies. The path of the Lord is mercy. May God show you mercy right now. Before you start the day, may God show you mercy. Somebody say, mercy.
2: Mercy.
1: Come on, talk to the Lord. Talk to the Lord Almighty. Say, Father God, show me mercy. In the name of Jesus. Oh God, show me mercy. Oh God, show me mercy. Somebody shout mercy. Amen. We thank God for His mercies. We thank God for grace. We are still continuing. And I'm just amazed by what is happening. The atmosphere is so charged with God's power. Praise the name of Jesus. We are going to enter into the time of mysteries. Praise the name of Jesus.
2: Amen.
1: Amen.
2: Amen.
1: The Bible says in Jude chapter 1 verse 20. Let's go to that scripture. Amen. Jude chapter 1 verse 20. Amen. Thank you, Holy Ghost. Thank you, Holy Ghost. Amen. But be ye beloved, building up your most holy faith, praying in the Holy Ghost. Amen. Praying in the Holy Ghost. When you pray in the Holy Ghost, you build up your most holy faith. My God. In the book of Acts chapter 2, the Bible said, the Spirit of God filled where they were, and they spoke in other tongues. Speaking in tongues is the evidence of the manifestation of the Spirit of God. Acts 2 verse 4, and they were filled with the Holy Ghost and began to speak with other tongues as the Spirit gives them utterance. Oh my God, lift your voice. Let's pray. May God give you utterance. May the Spirit of God come over you. May God give you utterance. May God connect you to the higher dimensions of prayer. Tongues ushers us into higher dimensions of prayer, not the ordinary realm. My God, lift your voice right now. Lift your voice right now, Jesus. May the Lord take you to higher dimensions of prayer and power. Oh God, in the name of Jesus, oh God, In the name of Jesus, Rakapa Talabalele Branti Kridia Paya, Rakaposke Fedele Branti Dia Paya, Mankana Bando Fredia Paya, in the name of Jesus, Karalabando, Brabadea, Frekapa Torolomadia Paralabade, Frekapa Koromadis, Kridia Ba, in the name of Jesus, Credeva Branti Dia Paya, Kralabandu, Lerebria Pahande, Credeva Fres, Kridia Bando. Karaba Fanti Barakada Brobade. Karabaski Barabado Brabade. In the name of Jesus Karabati, Karabade. Karaba Praise Kidibia Pati Bidia Pa. Karaba Post Kidia Pa Nariandea. In the name of Jesus. Can we go to the book of 1 Corinthians chapter 14, verses 2-4? I give God praise. I give God praise. This is very powerful. Amen. And the Bible said, 1 Corinthians 14, verse 2-4, for he that speaketh in an unknown tongue speaketh not unto man, but unto God. For no man understandeth him, howbeit in the spirit he speaketh mysteries. Now, there are two dimensions, speaking in tongues, where we understand, but speaking in tongues, where you speak mysteries, is also there. Now, the speaking in tongues requires that we pray for the gift of interpretation of tongues. Amen. But speaking in tongues is most critical for connecting to the throne of heaven to activate the presence of God on the earth realm. Speaking in tongues stirs up our prayer life. It takes us straight away to God's realm. And we want to lift up prayer. Jesus, go ahead. Go ahead and pray, Jesus. Kedele batu kefanala bate bredoste. Krede Stefan takrede batua. Jesus kapanta la balua. Holy Ghost, Holy Ghost, Kadarabando. Holy Ghost, Kadia Pantana Labapaya. Holy Ghost, Jesus. Rabaka Tunuapaya. Holy Ghost, Kevele Brantini Kriapaya. Holy Ghost, Jesus. Oh God, the Brantolomadia Panolomade. Holy Ghost, Kebrantini Miriapaya. Come on, wherever you are in your room, pray. Join us. Isanka Parolovadia Paya. Holy Ghost, Kedebreda Parolovadia. Holy Ghost, Kedebra Parolovadia Paya. Jesus, Kadalaba Tululua Paya. Speak the language of the Spirit. You are joining spiritually to the throne of grace. The Lord is hearing your prayer. My brother, my sister, don't stop. Continue to pray. Kreda Stefan Stebadia Paya. Whilst you are speaking in tongues, you are aligning to the grace of God, to the power of Elohim. Oh my God, in Jesus' name. What a day we are. I want you to understand that when you start your day with Jesus, it always ends in blessings. I'm so excited to be here with you, ladies and gentlemen. Today will be a good day. I said today will be a good day. Today you will receive a testimony. Today God will establish you. Today God will bless you. God will give you beauty for ashes and the garment of praise for the spirit of heaviness. Today God will make you strong. Today you will do exploits. In the mighty name of Jesus, you will do exploits. In the name of Jesus, thanks be to God who gives us victories in Christ Jesus. 1 Corinthians 15 verse 57. I prophesy, may God give you victories. Victories in the mornings, victories on Mondays, victories on Tuesdays, victories on Wednesdays, victories on Thursdays, victories on Fridays, victories on Saturdays, victories on Sunday. Receive the grace of God. Dede Bandua, may victory manifest in your life. May you enjoy the power of God. Lala Bandua, as I'm speaking in tongues, the power of God is prevailing. The grace of God is prevailing. There's an atmosphere created for exploits to happen by the power of the Holy Ghost. In the name of Jesus, they that know their God, they shall be strong. They shall do exploits. I pray that today we'll do exploits. This week will be a week of open heavens. A week of doors. 1 Corinthians 16, verse 9. A great door has been opened, but there are many adversaries. Oh God, every adversary that confronts my destiny, I crush in the name of Jesus. Somebody speaking tall. tongues in Jesus' name. Connect to grace. Connect to the power of God. Oh God, connect me to the grace of God. Connect me to power. Connect me to favor by the power of the Holy Ghost. In the mighty name of Jesus. Incredible friend, incredible. Jesus, oh God, oh God, Jesus, amen. We thank God for His grace. We thank God for His mercies. It's so powerful. Hallelujah. We're going to go through general prayers. Hallelujah. Amen. I have a simple scripture to quote for you for the general prayers. It's simple, but I don't quote it often. Matthew chapter 7, verses 7. Amen. Ask and it shall be given unto you. Amen. Seek and ye shall find. Knock and it shall be opened. Today God will answer your request.
2: Amen.
1: May God grant you your heart desires from today in the name of Jesus. Lord, I pray for everybody under the sound of my voice. I pray for those who are sick, God, that the healing virtue of God will run through the airwaves to touch them everywhere they are hearing my voice. In the name of Jesus, I pray that, God, you will heal. You will heal. Heal wounds. Heal lives. In the name of Jesus, O God. In the name of Jesus. May God remember you. May God remember you and bless you. Lift your voice that God will remember and bless by the power of the Holy Ghost. In Jesus' name, I pray for families that are in pain. God, begin to heal. I pray for those that are missions. God, begin to transport them into the realm of the finishing end of those missions. In the name of Jesus, I pray that you begin to bless lives by the power of the Holy Ghost. In the name

Welcome back. The program is Good Morning Jesus. I'm so excited. Sorry if we had any hitch, but I thank God that we are doing well. It's very powerful to hear about Jesus, and I know that your life will never be the same. The program is Good Morning Jesus, a powerful morning devotion where we spend a lot more time to pray. We study the Word of God, and I've had too many testimonies. This is one of the best on radio right now. The program is Good Morning Jesus. Call your friend to call a friend and recommend this morning devotion for them. God bless you so much. Today I'm going to speak to you about activating the strength of the lion and the eagle. I will deal with the strength of the lion, and then I'll go to the strength of the eagle. Amen. I might not be able to finish both. I'll do it with the lion first. Amen. But the Bible says, can we go to the book of Ephesians chapter 6 verse 10? Amen. Ephesians chapter 6 verse 10. Amen. He said, finally, my brethren, be strong in the Lord and in the power of his might. Can we continue? Amen. Finally, put on the whole armor of God that he may be able to stand against the wiles of the devil. For we wrestle against not against flesh and blood, but against principalities, against powers, against the rulers of darkness of this world, against spiritual wickedness in high places. So the Bible is speaking about a spiritual battle. And so when he's speaking about strength, he's not dealing with physical strength. He's speaking about physical strength, dealing with spiritual strength. We need spiritual strength to overcome spiritual life, spiritual battles. Amen. In the realms of the spirit, there are a lot of battles. Until you understand how to deal with spiritual battles, a lot of things will go wrong in your life. And I pray by the time we close, the Lord will be a blessing to you. Understand what strength is all about. I pray that the Lord will help you in the name of Jesus. Amen. The Bible says in the book of Proverbs chapter 24, verse 10. Let's go back to Proverbs chapter 24, verse 10. Thank you, Jesus. This is powerful. Amen. If thou faint in the day of adversity, thy strength is small. Because the day of adversity will come. Life will come with adversities. Life will come with struggles, and you cannot fail. There's going to be a time where you might not have all the resources, you might not have money. Your strength will determine your ability to survive. That is why you must build strength. I've always said that for adversity, they will always come. It is up to you to build strength so that in the day of adversity, you'll be able to overcome. I'm praying for somebody under the sound of my voice. For every struggle in your life, may God give you the power to be able to overcome. For every pain in your life, may God give you the power to be able to overcome. Amen. Therefore, you must come to the place where you must be strong. Be strong in the Lord. I just believe in my spiritual realm that the strength of Elohim is enveloping people under the sound of my voice. Because when the day

0: of adversity comes, God will help you to overcome because of the strength that he has endowed you with. When God wants to give you a mission to fulfill, one of the things that he does is that he gives you strength to fulfill divine mandate. I remember how God gave Samson strength because there was a mandate to be fulfilled. When God gives you a prophecy, in order for the prophecy to be fulfilled, it takes strength to see fulfillment of destiny. When you start a journey, it will take strength. For God to accomplish the vision of 2026, it will take strength. Amen. That's what we call the supernatural strength. There are two kinds of strength, the natural strength and the supernatural strength. Amen. To build supernatural strength, you need to do supernatural things. Now, let me reframe it. You need to do spiritual things. Spiritual things include prayers and fasting. Pray and fast. Spiritual strength include eat the spiritual meal of the Word of God. Spiritual strength includes meditation in God's Word. Now, when you understand spiritual strength, you know how to fight. You know how to overcome. Because definitely, whether we like it or not, there will always be a day of adversity. I pray that the grace will come over you, and may you be able to overcome every adversity in your life. May the strength of Elohim envelop you for you to be able to overcome the arrows of life in Jesus' name. Amen. Spiritual strength means that you cannot easily push over, which means that you are matured spiritually. You understand the senses. Because you see, when you are a child in the spirit, let me give you a few scenarios of children. One of the things about children is that children are vulnerable. They are not sensitive enough. They cannot interpret things well. Allow a child to cross a road, he will not look left or right. He will just cross. Why? Because he was a child. He's a child. That is why the matter. When I was a child, I talked like a child. But when I grew up, I put away childish things. So when you are a matured person in the spirit and you are a spiritual giant, you are not a child. Children govern. No, children cannot govern. It takes sons to govern. You cannot rule as a child. It will take a son to govern. That is why the Bible said that unto us a child is born, unto us a son is given, and the government shall be upon his shoulders. To be able to mature means that you can lead. You can take initiatives. Am I preaching? Yes. And you are more independent than dependent. Amen. Children complain a lot, but when you become matured, you don't complain. You go back to the Word and say, this God, what God's Word is. When a storm comes, you stand at it. Strong people stand at challenges. Amen. Strong people are not afraid in battle. Paul says something. He said, for I have fought a good fight. I have finished the race. Yes. Because this battle we are fighting is not an easy fight. You need to be strong to fight for your children. You need to be able to fight for your destiny. Because sometimes discouragement can take over your life and cripple you. Amen. Sometimes the money you have lost can take over and cripple you. Sometimes your own husband can manipulate you, can destroy you and make you weak. Life situation can make you weak. That is why you have to be strong. To be strong means you tell yourself, I can do all things through Christ who strengthens me. To be strong means you declare it is possible, and you are not afraid of the storm, the terrors by night, or not the arrows by day. You keep moving until you win. When a soldier is strong in battle, he's not so afraid. Even though he's careful, he has mapped out a strategy to overcome his enemy. He's not weak. He fights. He confronts his enemy. He fights until he wins. When you are strong, when the soldiers are not coming, you are not so emotionally strong that you are so emotionally strong that you are not intimidated. When you are strong, you are so psychologically strong. Amen. When you are strong, your knowledge is spot on. When you are strong, you are physically strong. May the grace of strength locate you in the mighty name of Jesus. Receive uncommon strength. Somebody went through something. You became so discouraged. And because of that, your strength is failing. But can I prophesy? Are you hearing what I'm saying?
1: Yes.
0: Can I prophesy? Amen.
1: Amen.
0: May the strength of God come upon you. But I've come to realize strength comes through the presence of God. And I'm going to quote the scripture. The Bible said God spoke to Joshua from Joshua chapter 1 verse 9. And the Bible said the Lord spoke to Joshua, be strong and be courageous, because I, the Lord, will be with you. It is the presence of God that will make you stronger. Oh my God, may the presence of God go with you throughout the year.
1: Yes.
0: May you become strong. This year, you will become strong. You'll be a victor. You will not be a loser. The strength of Elohim will come upon you. In the name of Jesus,
1: amen.
0: The strength of the Elohim will locate you, and you will move forward. You proceed forward. You will be the head and not the tail. The tail. The strength of Elohim will envelop you. You will come out of your weakness in the name of Jesus.
1: Amen.
0: And the Lord will catapult you into your destination. The presence of God will surely be with you. I don't know where you are, what you are going through, and what you have gone through, but I pray that God's presence will be with you throughout this year.
1: Amen.
0: The presence of God will go with you. He will help you. He said, I will never leave you nor forsake you. Amen. My presence will go with you. Let's go to the book of Deuteronomy chapter 31 verse 66. I want us to hear the word of the Lord. Deuteronomy chapter 31 verse 66. This is powerful. I'm enjoying this. Amen. May the strength of God envelop you. He said, be strong and of good courage. Fear not, nor be afraid of them. For the Lord thy God, it is he that go with thee. Remember, his presence will go with you. So this is another confirmation of the Father. When his presence goes with you, amen, you are strong. May God go with you. In the fire, he will be with you. In your trouble, he will be with you. In your pain, he's going to be with you. I can speak to somebody under the sound of my voice. Maybe you are going through difficult challenges, but I pray that the presence will go with you and strengthen you. How many of you know that James chapter 1 verse 2 says, count it all joy when you go through trials, amen, because your trials will strengthen you, amen. My brethren, count it all joy when you fall into diverse temptations. Hear the word, diverse temptations. Now hear this again. My brethren, when you fall into diverse temptations, the third verse, oh my God, something will happen to you. Amen. Knowing this, that your trying of your faith worketh patience. Oh my God. Because if God will make you strong, sometimes it will come through your trials. It will come through your pain. It will come through your frustration. It will come through your confusion. Oh, I'm preaching to somebody. It worketh patience. I love this. It worketh patience. The next verse, I give God praise. But let patience have her perfect work, that he may be perfect and entire, wanting nothing. Before God will take you to the point of strength, sometimes you pass through weakness. Sometimes you must be able to die before you come out alive. The Bible said that except a grain of seed fall to the ground, it abideth alone. Sometimes you must be weak before you can become strong. And anybody listening to me under the sound of my voice, maybe something happened to you. You lost some money. Maybe you lost a job. Maybe you are sick. Maybe you are weak. Strength comes through weakness. Oh my God. The Bible said his strength is made perfect in our weakness. Paul said, when I am weak, then I am strong. Which means before you can go to the place of strength, you sometimes go through weakness. Can I prophesy over your life? I see strength enveloping you. The strength of a lion. In the name of Jesus,
1: amen.
0: Receive strength from above. In Jesus' name.
1: Amen.
0: Strength to do exploits. Strength to overcome. The strength to start and the strength to finish.
1: Amen.
0: Hallelujah.
1: Amen.
0: The strength to start. In fact, there's a strength to start, a strength to continue, and a strength to finish. May God give you that grace.
1: Amen.
0: I hear me, somebody. You will start that business. Amen.
1: Amen.
0: God will help you to start. You will start that initiative. Many of you have written things concerning the year. You will start it. The strength, the inertia, the ability in you to start. I pray for the grace of God to locate you to start. May God give you the boldness to be able to start. And when you start, you'll be able to finish. The strength to start that project, that discipline, that self-control, the strength to start, to be able to finish. Receive that grace. Receive that strength by the power of the Holy Ghost. In the name of Jesus, receive strength in your body, in your bones, in your mental faculties. Some of you listening to me, the enemy has captured your mind. He has taken out your mental faculties. He has discouraged you. But today, I prophesy, new strength is coming upon you.
2: Yes.
0: The strength for exploits.
2: Yes.
0: You will do exploits for Jesus by the power of the Holy Ghost.
2: Yes.
0: This year is your year of exploits.
2: Amen.
0: You are doing many things at the same time.
2: Amen.
0: In the name of Jesus.
2: Amen.
0: Watch this. Strength. Once you are waiting to get it done, know God. Submit yourself therefore to God. Resist the enemy and he will flee. Just get to know God. Be somebody who has a routine. Routine is very important. In the beginning of the year, routine is very important. Regular quiet time. When you wake up in the morning, read your Bible, join me to pray. You need regular quiet time. The more regular quiet time we have, the more you are able to connect to the new day and see God do exploits in your life. You need what we call the daily regular practice. Every morning, quiet time, spend some time with God. When you are visited by the power of the Holy Ghost, that is where your strength is renewed. I pray

0: moment, Amen. Right now, right away, Amen. By the power of the Holy Ghost, Amen. I give God praise.
1: Yes,
0: hallelujah. I don't know, but something is happening. I feel the anointing. I'm sweating all over in the studio. I feel the anointing of God for somebody. Connect with me. Be strong in the Lord. Be strong in the Lord. Be strong in the Lord. Thank you, Jesus. I give God praise.
1: Amen.
0: Let me just go through a few points before I go to the Eagles. I was just stirred up in the spirit, but I'm just still on course. Now, let me show you something. Hallelujah. The Bible spoke about in the book of Revelation, about 4 verse 7. Let's keep quiet a bit and listen to Revelation. Revelation chapter 4, verse 7. Amen. Revelation chapter 4, verse 7. And the first beast was like a body gas. Amen. That got the throne of God. One of them looks like a lion. Amen. The other looks like a calf. The other looks like the face of a man. The fourth one looks like an eagle. I'll deal with these two. And the first beast was like a lion, and the second beast like a calf. And the third beast had a face as a man, and the fourth beast like a flying eagle. But I'll deal with these two. Amen. I give God praise in the name of Jesus. I give God praise. Can we go to the book of Proverbs 28, verse 1? And then I'll be able to speak about it a bit. Hallelujah. Amen. Thank you, Jesus. Amen. The wicked flee when no man pursueth, but the righteous are as bold as a lion. Amen. The righteous are bold. God is able to equate the righteous to the lion. Amen. The characteristic of the righteous is a lion, which means it's bold. And let me give you a few characteristics of the lion. That's very interesting. Number one, lions are forward moving. In other words, lions don't retreat. They are forward looking. They believe in moving forward. Let me reframe it very carefully. Amen. And can we go to the book of Proverbs chapter 30, verses 30. Proverbs 30, verse 30. The lion, number one, is forward looking. A lion which is strongest among beasts and turned not away for any. Nobody intimidates a lion. This year, you can never be intimidated in the name of Jesus.
1: Amen.
0: May you become progressive like a lion.
1: Amen.
0: Lions don't look back. May God give you the strength of the lion so much that you don't look back.
1: Amen.
0: Number one. Number two, the lion is strong. Amen.
1: Amen.
0: The lion is strong. Judges chapter 14, verse 18. I'm going to explain the strength of the lion. Amen. The lion is strong. Amen. It is not easy for a lion to be defeated. He understands his territory and knows what to do at the right time. The lion is able to understand his territory so much that even before you turn, he has attacked you. Amen. The lion is strong. He's strong because he's sensitive. He's strong because he's fast. He's strong before he doesn't easily give up. Let's go to the book of Judges chapter 14, verse 18. I'm loving this. Wow. The lion is strong. And the men of the city said unto him on the seventh day before the sun went down, what is sweeter than honey and what is stronger than a lion? He said unto them, if ye had not plowed with Haifa, ye had not found out my riddle. Amen. Samson, that was operating and anointing of the Holy Ghost, met with lion and said, the lion is strong. Am I preaching? May you become strong like the lion. Amen. May you be able to fight to the end. May you resist every resistance against your life. Amen. The lion is strong because when he encounters resistance, he's able to overcome. The lion is strong because he is an overcomer.
1: Amen.
0: Oh my God, may God make you an overcomer.
1: Amen.
0: May the grace and the power of a lion manifest in your life.
1: Amen.
0: You overcome the challenges of life. Overcome the challenges of your finances. Overcome
1: Amen.
0: The challenges of your destiny.
1: Amen.
0: When somebody is strong, it means that he will come at every resistance and overcome. Because every progress you want, every goal in life would definitely come with a resistance. But when the strength of the lion comes upon you, you overcome. For Samson, it just took the oil. for him to overcome that lion and for him to come out and see honey in the lion. He said a riddle, and in the riddle he said the lion is strong. May the grace of a warrior come upon you. The lion knows how to fight regardless. If he hadn't been anointing, an ordinary man cannot defeat a lion. Which means when the oil of gladness come upon you, God gives you mandate to the extent that even when the lion is strong, because of the oil of God upon your life, you are able to defeat every lion. Amen. I am praying for you. Receive the grace of an overcomer in the name of Jesus and receive the strength of the lion. This year, January, you overcome. February, March, April, May, June, July, August, September, October, November, December. For every challenge that confronts you throughout the year, may you overcome. And may out of the lion, may out of the challenges, may sweetness come out of your challenges and out of your pain. In Jesus' name. Somebody say the lion is strong.
1: Lion is strong.
0: I give God praise for today. What a time we are having today. Amen.
1: Amen.
0: The lion is a leader. The lion knows how to take the lead. He takes initiatives. This year you are going to take initiative. The special grace to take initiative. Sometimes you want to do something, but you don't want to. You are free to do it. Fear will leave you. In fact, let me put it this way. The lion is a risk taker. Can we go to the book of Genesis, 49 verse 9, quickly? And then we'll be running up. I'm loving this. The strength of the lion. Amen. Judah is the lion's whelp. From the prey, my son, thou art gone up. He stopped down. He couched as a lion and as an old lion who shall rouse him up. I love this. Amen. Judah is a lion's whelp. Listen to me very carefully. The lions know how to take initiatives. You don't have to instruct it. He knows what to do at what point in time. He's the leader of the jungle. He's so powerful that he knows what to do at what point in time. He understands territories. He drives it and moves it and gets it done. I pray for you that grace will locate you in the name of the Lord Jesus. I pray that the blessings of God that make it rich and other no sorrow will locate you. Amen.
1: Amen. Amen.
0: The lion is very hard working. He works so hard 24/7. And he works so hard to look for his prey to devour it. That is why 1 Peter 5, it says that the devil is roaming like a lion, seeking whom he may devour. The lion is a seeker. I pray for you, but this year, Matthew 7:7 did not only ask us to ask and knock, but he also asked us to be seekers. Lions are seekers. They look out for solutions to their problem. I am praying for you today, this year, there will be a solution for every problem. May God grant you the strength to look for solutions. And the lion is very knowledgeable in going about its duty. He's a seeker, but yet knowledgeable. I am praying for you that grace will locate you.
1: Amen.
0: In the mighty name of Jesus, may God make you the one that will take bold steps to do bold things and get bold results. This year, you are going to do big things. The year of big things is for you this year.
1: Amen.
0: In the mighty name of Jesus, the year of great grace is for you in Jesus' name.
1: Amen.
0: I'm so blessed to be here today, and I believe that the word of God has blessed you. We've had a wonderful time. I want to round up with a sermon, and we go into the request time. But it's been good, and in the next few minutes, we are going to go into the prayer time. But I believe that the strength of Elohim has enveloped you, and we are getting ready to go into another session that is most powerful. Remember, when you start your day with Jesus,
1: it always ends in blessings.
0: Amen. Good morning, Jesus.
1: Good morning,
0: Lord. Good morning, Lord. I love you all. It's a wonderful time to be here. Praise Jesus. Thank you all for everything. God bless you. Amen.
1: Amen.

0: What a powerful time we've had together. I thank God for everything. It's just amazing. The program is Good Morning Jesus. It's on the Sunny 88.7. Remember, when you start your day with Jesus,
1: it always ends in blessings.
0: Good morning, Jesus.
1: Good morning, Lord.
0: We thank God. Wow. We are going to go through the request time. And you want to send us a text to 0549-050505. I'm waiting for your text message on 0549-050505. My spirit man is speaking on three different kinds of people. The first person my spirit man is speaking up is somebody who is taking care of his family. The Lord is showing me in the spiritual realm, I've gone to a man, and I'm shaking the man, and the man is telling me, my son, pray for me. I need help to take care of my family. The Lord is showing me something like that in the spiritual realm. Amen. The second one the Lord is showing me is another person who is divorced. And this person worked so hard with their husband, but the husband found another lady. The Lord is showing me somebody like that in the spiritual realm that we have to pray for. The Lord is showing me a third person who is not well, has not been well for the past 5 years or so. In the spiritual realm, the Lord said, these are the people you must pray for. Father God, for all the people you have showed me, I pray for them. Anywhere they find themselves, in their houses, in their families, Lord, come through for them, Lord Jesus. Father, before the program is over, they will come out with a testimony. In the name of Jesus, they will come out with testimonies. In Jesus' name, I declare that they will come out with testimonies.
1: Amen.
0: I declare that they will come out with testimonies.
1: Amen.
0: In the mighty name of Jesus. Please, you can send us a text to 0549-050505. Somebody said, Daddy, pray for me. I had a dream that somebody was cutting my hair. I woke up and I'm feeling headache. For the past few days, I've been feeling terrible headache. I pray that God will come through for you in Jesus' name. Somebody also said, I had a dream and I've been having these dreams often. Somebody came to sleep with me in my dream and I also feel pain in the lower part of my abdomen. Lord, have mercy upon me. Somebody said, I had a dream that people were chasing after me. Amen. Whatever battle is happening in the spiritual realm, we want to engage the forces of darkness. Come on, go ahead. The Bible said in the book of Psalm 46 verse 1, he said, the Lord, let's go to Psalm 46 verse 1 before we pray, because I just want us to deal with these three things that I've, the Lord, the text message that I've come. Remember, you can still send it to 0549-050505. Hallelujah. God is our refuge and strength, a very present help in trouble. And so we are taking advantage of this and pray. In the name of Jesus, I lift up prayer in the spirit concerning every activity of Satan against my destiny, against my life, that which wants to take my glory through cutting my hair, that which have come into contact with me in the spiritual realm, and every witchcraft attack, demonic force that contend against me in the name of Jesus. The Bible declares, let God arise and let his enemies be scattered. Come on, lift your voice. In the name of Jesus. Let God arise and let his enemies be scattered. Oh God, let God arise and let his enemies, oh God, Shevev. Lift your voice. Something is shaking in the atmosphere. Something is shifting. Every evil activity that is programmed in the spirit against me, mention your name. I water sakamate krede patua. Every evil arrow shot at me in the spirit. Oh God, helebo sefri ataya. Ikeske from paniato. Epaka pololoa pa. Rekapa kadere patololoa pa. In the name of Jesus, kadala. In the name of Jesus, oh God, the Praponalabadia Pondalia Paya, Antanaka Panalabatea, Antaika Palaba Priya Tanaba, Jesus, I overcome spiritual forces in the name of Jesus. Hallelujah.
1: Amen.
0: God bless you so much. 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0549 0549 0549 0549 0549 0549 0549 0549 0549 0549 0549 0549 0549 0549 I remember in the book of 1 Samuel 30 when David came and Amalekites had ransacked him. The Bible said that he went and prayed and inquired, and he told him, pursue, overtake, and recover. See, in the name of Jesus, whatever has been taken away from me, I recover. You know, I just don't know. Somebody said, Daddy, pray for me. And this one is very touching. He said, there is this lady in my life. Anytime something good is going to come away, she appears. I see her in my dream and I see her physically. Daddy, pray for me. See, in the name of Jesus, anybody that has been sent by witches and wizards that take what belongs to me, I recover by the authority of the blood of Jesus. Oh God, lift your voice and begin to pray. Bandere kapa, atani nekratoya, atani kratoya, atani kratoya, atani kratoya. Jesus, in the name of Jesus, oh God, in the name of Jesus, in the name of Jesus, in the name of Jesus, in Jesus' name, Jesus. Someone said, Daddy, pray for me. Amen. Said, Daddy, pray for me. Pray for my family. I see this routine that has happened in my family. Anytime something good is going to come our way, just at the last minute we lose it. Amen. The Bible said in Mark 4:35, they were going to go to the other side, but the storm arose. Amen. The other side. Anybody that must see promotion, that must see blessings, that must see favor, sometimes there's a storm arising. Say in the name of Jesus, today every storm arising in my life, so much so that when I'm about to enter my next level, something happens and I lose it. I rebuke that storm in the name of Jesus. The storm from today to the end of the year, by the power of the Holy Ghost, I rebuke you right now. I rebuke that storm. The storm of sickness, the storm of disgrace, I rebuke you for the year, I rebuke you for the month, I rebuke you for the day, by the power of the Holy Ghost, in Jesus' name. Hallelujah.
1: Amen.
0: As a pastor, I've gone to the hospital to visit people, and I've said something like, this could have been avoided. Whatever could have been avoided this year will be avoided.
1: Yes.
0: It will not happen to you. Now listen to me. I just want to take that opportunity to ask you to call this number 0549-050505. Call the line 0549-050505. Amen. You call. I just want to pray for somebody. The Bible said if two shall agree as touching anything on earth, it shall be done by my Father in heaven. I pray for you. May God give us victories.
1: Amen.
0: May God give us favor.
1: Amen.
0: Hallelujah. We are going to pray for answered prayers. Father God, remember me, O God. Lord. Pray this prayer and say, O God, today remember me for all the prayers I have prayed concerning my destiny, concerning my marriage, concerning my finances, concerning my progress. Remember me, O God. Give me testimonies, multiple testimonies this year. The Bible declares when Zion travailed, he brought forth, lift your voice, Akaria Pa, Akaria Pa, Akaria Pa, Akaria Pa, Akaria Pa, Akaria Pa, Akaria Pa, Akaria Pa, in Jesus' name.
1: Amen.
0: Please send us a text to 0549-050505. I feel in my spirit that somebody is being hesitant, but join my faith with yours. Amen. Somebody send me a text. Daddy, pray for me. Amen. Nothing is working. I am confused and disappointed. I am crushed. I pray that God will lift you up today in the name of Jesus. Don't be confused. Don't be disappointed. I prophesy, if dry bones can live, I'm giving you 21 days by the prophetic word of God. I declare within the next 21 days, God will change your story in Jesus' name.
1: Amen.
0: Somebody with the next 3 days, somebody said that he prayed for me. I have been so weak. I have this spinal cord problem, and my problems are too many. I feel like committing suicide. I cannot tell you, you cannot commit suicide because God is able and faithful. I'm giving you just 7 days. Just lay your stomach down for 7 days. If I be a man of God for 7 days, God will remember you.
1: Amen.
0: God bless you so much. I love today's meeting. It's just awesome. Hallelujah. Amen. Amen. This is Faith Army Chapel. My name is Apostle Dr. Watasakwa Mate. And the program is Good Morning Jesus. When you remember, when you start your day with Jesus, it will always end in blessings. Hallelujah. I just want you to support this program. You can sow a seed, you can give out money for the support of the gospel. Now, before the gospel can go, it takes money. You can send us Momo, amen, so you support us. We do a lot of things as a church. We do street chart. We have a street chart project. We cook for them. We are putting up a place for them. You can help the work of God. We have missions in the north as well. You can also support us. You can send the money to 0549-050505. Send it to 0549-050505. You can use it as a point of contact. As you connect to God and remember God, God will also remember you. In Jesus' name.
1: Amen.
0: God bless you. Amen. I do counseling on Tuesdays. On Tuesday at Odoko Buzia Junction. Amen. Faith Army Chapel, Grace Temple, adjacent to the immigration apartment. Exactly 3 p.m. 9 o'clock to 3 p.m. is a counseling. The following day, we start another program. At 3 p.m. is a prophetic and deliverance session. That is very hot and very important. Bring the sick. Anything is possible. It's a deliverance session. So the following day, you can come at 3 p.m. And then on Sunday, we start 7 a.m. Our first service is called the Love Revelation Service, where we bring people who are vulnerable, we pray for them, we help them. And 9 o'clock is the time for the main service. Join us and your life will never be the same. If you live in the environs of Adenta, we are at Ridge Junction, Adenta Ridge Junction, at Marina Mall, a few meters after Marina Mall. Amen. It's Faith Army Chapel. When you get to the Marina Mall, opposite, you walk a few meters, 300. You can drive a few meters there as well. It's Faith Army Chapel at 8 a.m. on Sundays and 6 p.m. on every Friday. I'm just connecting with you. I'm just encouraging you to join us and your life will never be the same. Send me a text or call me on 0549-050505. The Bible says that one will put 1,000 to flight, but two shall put 10,000 to flight. I want to connect with you by the anointing. I pray the anointing of God will break every yoke in your life and set you free in Jesus' name. I am loving this program. I don't know. You can connect with me, pray with me. I feel led to help somebody. I believe that God will not come from heaven, but he will use a prophet. He said, "For I sought for a man to stand in the gap." He will use an apostle. I pray for you to connect with me by faith. And I believe God that as we join our faith together, something will change. And God will come through. When we join our faith together to pray, something will happen in the spirit. And the difficult problem will be solved in Jesus' name. A stubborn issue will be dealt with. I love you so much. If you are listening to me, my name is Apostle Dr. Walter Sakamati, affectionately called God's Major General. Remember, when you start your day with Jesus, it always ends in blessings. See you same time tomorrow between 4 a.m. to 5 a.m. God bless you. Stay blessed and stay strong. Amen.
1: Amen.
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0: You are welcome to the Hour of Hope radio broadcast by Reverend Regina Pepper, Director of God Cares Ministries, a widows and orphans ministry, and senior pastor of Rapture Mission Church. She has been called in these last days to teach end time messages, creating the awareness of Christ's second coming, and prepare the body of Christ to be ready as well as bring deliverance to many who are bound by the enemy. She is a woman of God with tremendous insight into Bible prophecies. She's a Bible teacher, a deliverance minister, and a marriage counselor. Reverend Regina Pepper has written many books, including books on Christ's second coming, heaven, deliverance, and marriage. Stay tuned for today's message.
1: We bring our teachings on healing to an end today and start a new topic. We have been studying about the topic Jesus heals. Jesus is a healer. God heals his children. Healing of sicknesses and diseases is the children's bread. Deliverance from demonic bondage is the children's bread. That is what we read all through the scriptures. And practically, Jesus demonstrated it. There's this song that we often sing. Everywhere he went, he was doing good. He cleansed the lepers. When cripples saw him, they started walking. Everywhere he went, he was doing good. Everywhere he went, he was doing good. A mighty healer, he cleansed the lepers. When cripples saw him, they started walking. Everywhere he went, my Lord was doing good. That is what Jesus Christ came to do on earth. He was simply doing good. All who believed in him and trusted him for healing and called on him for healing, he healed them. And those who were controlled by demonic forces that sought deliverance, he delivered them from demonic bondage. He cast out demons. Parents who went to him seeking deliverance from demonic bondage for their children, Jesus delivered them. There were times he would go to their houses to heal the sick, but there were times he would just send the word. He would speak the word. And the people in the house, far away, will be healed, will be delivered. Brethren, you may be sick. The good news is that Jesus heals. Believe in him, trust him, pray to him, cry to him, call upon him, and seek him. He is so merciful. He is so loving. He is so caring. The Lord will bring healing to your soul, to your body, and make you whole. God is merciful, and his mercy is speaking for us every day. And we have learned that sometimes some sickness came as a result of sins that we committed. Even that, we need to acknowledge our sins, ask God for forgiveness. He will forgive us and heal us. Sometimes the sickness has been thrown over us by the enemy. And oftentimes, diseases and sicknesses are caused by the devil and his forces. But when we call on God, he who came to die on the cross to defeat the devil and his forces is able to set us free and deliver us from the sickness. Sometimes some sicknesses come as a natural phenomenon, like we are bitten by mosquitoes and we get malaria. In all these things, our God is able to heal us when we call on him. Everything he is able. He's able to set us free. He's able to heal us. He's able to deliver us. Simply because his word says, by my stripes you are healed. In 1 Peter 2:24. In Matthew chapter 8 verse 17, the Lord says, he took our sicknesses. He bore our infirmities. On the cross, Jesus bore our infirmities. He took our sicknesses all to the cross. He has purchased healing of sicknesses and diseases for us on the cross. He has purchased deliverance from demonic bondage for us on the cross. And in 1 John chapter 3, verse 8, we read this, he who sins is of the devil, for the devil has sinned from the beginning. For this purpose, the Son of God was manifested, that he might destroy the works of the devil. Satan and his forces, the enemy of humanity, they sinned from the beginning. and they make humanity sin against God. And the Bible is saying, for this purpose, the Son of God was manifested. God, the Son, came to this world, manifested physically, became a human being to live on earth and die on the cross, that he might destroy the works of the devil. So the works of the devil has been destroyed, including our sicknesses, our diseases, and all our demonic bondages. We only have to believe the Lord and trust the Lord, and he will do it. When Jesus was on earth, brethren, even those who died, he could bring to life. Lazarus was brought to life. He died 4 days before Jesus came to wake him up. His body didn't rot. He came back to life, to live again. Our God is so caring. Our God is so loving. When the blind Bartimaeus called on Jesus, "Jesus, Son of David, have mercy on me," Jesus told him, "What do you want me to do for you?" The blind Bartimaeus said, "I want to be healed. I want to see." And Jesus said, "Begin to see." And right there, the blind man could see. Brethren, our Lord have not changed. God have not changed. All that Jesus did when he was on earth, he can do it for us today. He used the apostles and the disciples to do those miracles that he did, and even more, because he said that, "You who believe in me, you will do more than I do." Brethren, God is still in the habit of healing his children. Let us believe in him. Let us trust him for healing. Let us depend on him. Let us call on him. He is able, and he will do it. Whatever your problem, whatever your need, whatever your worry, call upon God. His mercy will speak for us. Let us not give up. Some of us feel that we have prayed and prayed and nothing is happening. God is not hearing us. Do not give up. Sometimes God has a reason and a purpose for waiting before coming to help us. Let us wait upon God. He is able. The devil is offering counterfeit healing, counterfeit miracles, and his purpose is to enslave, to control, and in the end, to destroy us. Let us yield to the Lord. He is faithful. He is the truth. And whatever he has said in his word, he is able to do it. And he will do it. There's a song that goes like this. He will do it again. He will do it again. His power to save is just the same. I'm glad to say Jesus never changed. If God has done one miracle, he will do it again. Check your life. You've been a Christian for some time. The Lord have done some miracles in your life before. The Lord have healed you of some sickness in the time past. You prayed and the Lord answered. You were happy, you rejoiced, and you thank God. Brethren, let us remember what the Lord have already done for us and believe that he will do it again. This time also, if you hold on to him, he will not disappoint us. He is able. Our Lord Jesus Christ is a healer. He is the healer. He heals the sick, and every sickness he's able to heal. Let us go to him. Let us trust him. He will do it. His word is true. What he has said in Mark 11, verse 24, will work for us if we believe. Whatever we ask, if we believe and we don't doubt, we will receive it. Mark 11, 22 to 24. Our God is able. Let us trust him for healing and pray like this. Lord, help my unbelief. Help me to be able to trust you. Help me to be able to believe in you. Help me to be able to hold on to you. Let me not doubt you. Give me that grace to stand firm and believe in your healing power. And the merciful God will hear this prayer and heal us and help us. Oftentimes we lose faith so soon. We believe her for some time and then give up. But the Lord wants us to stand and continue to believe because he is able. He can do it. He is willing to do it. One time when a sick person asked the Lord, if you are willing, you can make me clean. You can make me whole. Jesus said, I'm willing. And even today, he is willing to set us free from whatever trouble that we find ourselves in. Let us with a sincere heart yield to the Lord and serve him. Let us not serve the Lord with our mouth, whilst our heart is far away from him. The Lord is looking for love from us. Let us love him as he loves us. Pay attention to him as he is paying attention to us. But brethren, it is time God's children make up our minds that we are going to be with the Lord no matter what happens. In sickness, in death, in everything, you not give up our God. Making that decision is very, very important because like Job, adverse situations, bad conditions, calamities, problems came his way all of a sudden and he stayed with him for a whole year. But Job stood and said, I will not curse my God. I will not reject my God. He held on to his faith. He stood firm. He prayed. He called on God to change the situation. God was silent. He was looking on, but Job never gave up. In the end, God showed up for Job and restored him to his former riches, even double. Brethren, we serve a God sometimes we don't understand what he does. Why sometimes he seems to be quiet and silent when we are calling upon him, when we are crying to him. But if we keep our faith and hold on to him and believe him and never give up, in the end, victory will be ours. God is alive. He never sleeps. He never travels. He's always awake. His eyes follow his children everywhere. Brother, he sees everybody and sees everything we are doing at the same time. The whole world is transparent before him. Our walls do not keep us away from him. And the Bible says even hell is naked to him. The underworld is naked to him. And God knows every person on this earth. All the millions and millions and millions of people on earth. He knows everybody, single person he knows. He knows when you were born, when you are going to die. Nothing escapes his notice. That is the God of the universe. Let us hold on to him and trust him no matter what. Let us not give up our faith that we will die in the Lord and we will live for the Lord. And he has a reward for all his faithful servants. And whilst we are waiting and hoping for healing and deliverance, let us stand in faith and not give up. Again, we should bear this in mind, that God is never the cause of our problems. God never creates problems for us. God never tempts us with sin. God never leads us to go and sin. And God do not throw sicknesses on his children. These things are facts that we need to accept and believe. Even what happened to Job, God allowed it. But he wasn't the one who caused all the calamities. It's Satan who did it. Let's have that in mind. Satan killed the children. Satan caused his cars to have accidents. He killed his servants. All that happened to Job. It's Satan who did it. It is not God who sent his angels to come and do all those evil things to Job. We need to bear this in mind. The one thing the scripture tells us is that God was aware and he allowed it to try the faith of Job. But Satan did it. So the evil things that is coming our way, we should never blame God for them. Satan is causing them. That is why we need to go to our God and cry to him to take us out of the trouble that we found ourselves in. Never blame God. Never be angry at God. never complain, never murmur against God. He's not the cause of your worries, sicknesses, and troubles. If you have anyone to blame, it is the devil and sometimes ourselves. But the merciful God is always the solution to our problems. He's always the one to take the problems away if we will go to him. And in plenty or in problems, in sickness or in health, we should praise our God and we should thank our God. He knows what is good for us and he will do what is good for us. But he waits to hear us. That is why he wants us to pray. Our prayers will bring the hand of God to intervene in our situation. Sometimes our own mistakes bring the problems, but we tend to blame God. We get angry with God and we throw God out of our lives and we feel that he has disappointed us. When we do that, we hand ourselves over to the devil to work more against us because he is the cause of all our sorrows and problems. And let us not turn to the devil for solution to our problems. He is the cause. So when you turn to him for help, he has nothing to help us but to bind us more, to destroy

0: Brethren, God cares for us. God cares for us. God cares for us. God cares for us. Let us cast our care upon him. What is the care that we must cast upon him? Our sicknesses, our diseases, our troubles, our difficulties, our challenges, the problems that we have. We should cast it upon him. We should talk to him. We should leave it in his hands. He cares for us. He will work on it for us. He will solve it for us. He will help us out of it. But first, we must humble ourselves under his mighty hand. Let's listen to James chapter 1, reading verse 2. James 1, verse 2 to 4. My brethren, count it all joy when you fall into various trials, knowing that the testing of your faith produces patience. But let patience have its perfect work, that you may be perfect and complete, lacking nothing. This also is from the Lord. Sometimes the problems that we are going through are trials, and normally trials are from God to try our faith in him. They are not sweet. They are not pleasant. When trials come on our way, when the Lord puts us through trials, it's not comfortable, it's not easy to bear. But the Lord is saying that the testing of our faith produces patience. And when patience have done its perfect work, we become perfect, complete, lacking nothing. The problem of Job was the testing of his faith. He had not sinned against God. His friends did everything. They said everything to prove that Job have sinned against God. That's why he was going through that. But Job held on to his faith and said, I have not sinned against God. I have lived in righteousness. He never forsake God. He was never angry at God until God restored him. And God was about to punish his friends who said negative things about Job. But Job prayed for them, and God forgave his friends. Brethren, sometimes we go through trials, testing our faith, and they come from God, and he will get us over it when we have patiently waited upon God without giving up. Sometimes too, we go through temptations, and the Lord expects us to overcome the temptations. And we will be rewarded when we are tempted to do evil and we overcome. The temptation to do evil is not trial. That one, the Bible says that. It is our own desire that leads us into temptation. Yet the Lord expects us to overcome the temptation and not to yield. We are reading James 1, 12 to 15. Blessed is the man who endures temptations. For when
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2: On Tuesday, 2nd December 2010, the Daily News newspaper, the Daily News paper of Australia, reported that a man, Joseph Gusu, a seemingly normal 20-year-old person from Toowoomba, Australia, married his 5-year-old yellow Labrador dog in an elaborate wedding ceremony in a local park attended by 30 or so friends. The man, Joseph Gusu, knelt down on his knees to read his vows to his hairy bride. I don't know whether the dog also read some vows. The me can say, "Ewo Australia mem," said the wiase asisan fanu no. Papa yo di Joseph Gusu, "Eware ne kramaya wedi mfinu. Onini ye wed na nye wed atwa. E friend nan for fo be ye 30. Ebu nkotodwe kisi kramaya no, a nipa ebo wonsem papa papa. Minu abe ma bibi achia na mo meyanka." That is not all. The self-described religious man, I don't know which religion he's talking about, this Gizo man from Australia, planted a kiss on the dog's lips after the wedding. Later, Joseph Gizo from Australia said to his relations that it was not a sexual relationship he has with the dog. And he boasted, "We are definitely Australia's hottest new couple." Ah, my man's ringing many, ne bibi achia. I was say, "Yejinya mi di manetre no." Osi, oni krama ya warrior, eya warrior swe ni, eya bi mada wa Australia. So osi ano hawa, chendi ebe. A man married his pillow. Yes, you heard me. A man married his pillow. You heard me right. A 28-year-old South Korean man, Lee Jingu, fell in love with his life-size Japanese body pillow and married it in May 2010. And it was not a small wedding. The American said, "Bemeya of South Korea, oware ni sumia odaso sumia yaya ni tintin ti se nipa no ode kwaso dem koye wedding eware ni sumi onipa se yanya ne den." We have seen a man who married a dog in Australia, another who married his pillow in South Korea. Now the next thing is that a man marries a goat. The Sudanese goat marriage incident was in 2006. It was an event which happened in Juba, South Sudan, where a man was forced to marry a goat with which he was caught engaging in sexual activity, bestiality, in High Takahal, in the suburb of Juba. Papa, we are making a semu, Sudani, ya kochi na sebio, sebi, odi ojain eda, emi ema owari ojano. The goat called Rose was survived by a 4-month-old male kid when it died a little later. Otuojani Rose sabi ewa internet so otuojani Rose ojani woye no ne bani di busume na ojani woye eno ojani kunu nipa no no woye ni yokosi. Now you are surprised. Listen to this. The OD website, there's a website called OD, ODDEE website, gives an account and stories of a man who married his horse in 1992. A British millionaire 41-year-old woman married a dolphin named Cindy in 2005 at an Israeli resort. Cindy the dolphin, escorted by his fellow best man dolphins, swam over to the millionaire wife Tendler, hugged her and kissed her in front of a cheering crowd. The list is endless. All over the world, men and women have married dogs, cats, goats, elephants, dolphins, and horses. A man even married his refrigerator. If you are in the drone, on your mea warrior, Washington, and you pay me, I'm a boy, Sammy, Mammy, where you are, Sika, British or bar, wedding fee, Edian, I'm back, or Wesika, or warrior, where you are, show me the dolphin. Our year wedding, and was share, and when you been tarrier. 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And in the most bizarre twist as I wind up of that, a 36-year-old woman from North Dakota in the USA married herself and revealed that she even goes on date nights alone. Where does all this leave us? And what does God's word say? The chat walker and a can kind. Mammy be a wedding in fee at the essence. I was North Dakota, America, ma'am. A be beer, chino, or cocoa to co warrior on one home. No, yamia, some say, or warre ne home. Ah, and some trofwa nini kasa eno. Ose ya wawa, onua ane wosu, etimi tu kwain ekwa jine ni. 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Yetimi yene saa, runyami ase muso sayi. 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Enyadi ya yeshasi ya prekupaya ya kan unyamiesi onyamisi. Enyasi ya yetimu no, awari ankase yemuni sayi. Yefe eno, niyenshe. I'm not just going to rush into pumping in your throat what the word of God says, no. We are going to look at the dark side of it. What is really existing in the world around us? The challenges that marriage is facing. So these are behaviors. Now I'm going to take you to attitudes. So there are people who may not marry a goat, may not marry a horse, may not marry an elephant. They may not even marry their refrigerator or themselves. In India, somebody married a frog. So they may not marry frogs. No froggy issue here. But there is an attitude that is worse. And similar like this. And I want to turn my attention to attitude. Subebia na mafuo tim aye nusu kutia awariye said yonyami achire wanasim. Obinka amen. So we still have some ground to cover before we tackle how God and his word addresses the modern deviations to Christian marriage. You see, today the Church of Jesus Christ, the Bible, and everyone who believes in the Bible face an onslaught unprecedented in history. When it comes to marriage, to fully understand and appreciate, child of God, to fully understand, for you listening to me by the power of God, to fully understand and appreciate the enormity of the onslaught against marriage as a Judeo-Christian or traditional institution, it is crucial to parade a few of the new thinking, social trends, and attitudes. Se ube tinchire chile yasima emre adaye ni muna. 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Ebeba wa trasi. 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Ube hu ni ame bia. Se u didi agure beti me afa uboyre. So now, it is not just about a man marrying his dog or goat, which is the problem. Even for those who may not consider such horrendous options, there are other emerging attitudes. There are other emerging attitudes today. Totally at variance with God's word. Now, as part of my teaching on marriage, on the subject of marriage, for better, for what, let me share with you some research information by the Pew Research Center in the USA. I don't have the exact account. I'll work on that, of what the setting is in Ghana. But let's look at research is parallel. This gives us a very broad information for cross-reference. Pew Research Center in the U.S. gives a very interesting scenario. Informs the public about issues, attitudes, trends shaping America and the world, including our own. A kuya mi bodina ye friend Pew Research Center wa America. Eya esya powa e chire said ye wi asisi safa. Wo ye nhwehwem ni wo de to anone. I do not have immediate access to any research in our own Ghanaian setting. I'll work on that, on marriage and family. But the Pew Research Center offers insightful understanding on factors affecting marriage. You see, the research in 2010, November 2010, stated, and I quote, over the 20 years, a quiet revolution has taken place in America. Decades of demographic, economic, and social change has transformed the structure and composition of the American family. It goes on to say that the preeminent family unit of the mid-20th century of mom, dad, and lads no longer has the stage to itself. The Ekwe can say, listen to it. It goes on to say that the preeminent family unit of the mid-20th century, mom, dad, and lads as a marriage unit no longer has the stage to itself. And it's cited in the report that marriage was a shrinking institution in the USA. That marriage is an institution under siege. And that it is not only in the world of God that it gives a prediction of the end time. But just say, Ekwei Chirese, Titina said, Eja, Enina, Eneba, Etna, Emwodio, Buomano, Ene, Awarie, Entesa, Sekwei, San and Chirechremuno, Odibede, it's cited in a report that marriage was a shrinking institution in the USA. Or just a warrior idea. Inipe bebre eni nibio. Oh, a bridge remember. A brassy. Nebesha say ampa. Nebesha nyamiasimu said yo nyameka. A dear ne manibasa. The report by the Pew Research Center stated that in 1960, 72% of American adults were married. Whereas by 2008, the share had fallen to 52%. Or see, our 1960, no, so we ni pe mo ha, emu edosom yenu enana aware, e won fi edionu ma echemu no. No see, ebeye enfi edionu a ebechemu idie, wo fa o ha emu edionu pe enaware. It is ekwe pese o kire se aware so ate ewa America. Obi a oti embebu sa se ah na Ghana dien se debi ayete pa yete aware ani ani age. In my church out here in Africa, in Ghana, marriage is still a big issue. I believe it. So this is a research report, but let's compare it to the facts on the ground. The Pew research, let's push it further. Someone say amen. Today we will conclude with some more information, and then I'm going to set it out properly and begin to give other comparative facts from research. So this is not just biblical. There's also an academic dimension to a major subject like this. So before we come into the word and buttress my point on what God expects of us of marriage and how marriage works today, everybody would understand themselves what God expects. Someone say amen. The Pew Research Center information pointed out distinctive socio-economic, generational, and racial patterns that tends to move marriage away more towards single parenthood and other emerging social forms such as cohabitation, starter marriage, live-ins, sleepover, prenuptial, gay, lesbianism couples, raising children, and all the things we hear today. But in the midst of all this change, the Pew Research Center concluded that the American public maintains a positive outlook about family and marriage. America for a kosuare ji awariye di. Say adia. The report summarized 67% feel generally optimistic about marriage and family, whilst with 27% expressing pessimism and 6% unsure. Let me go over again. I love this report. The Pew Research Center finally concluded, summarized that the American public position is that 67% feel generally optimistic about marriage and family, with 27% expressing pessimism and 6% unsure. The church said, "Se wuche mo ha, emu edyosyon song, ekɔ so ara gidi sɛ da so ɛwɔ aware mu ɛwɔ namri mu ɛwɔ America mu emu aduonu ɛnson sɛ aware ɛni fa pim ɛnɛ emu ɛnsia sɛ wɔn de wɔni bibia ka na wo so sɛsɛi wo awutie me nɛ wo sɛsɛi. God bless you in Jesus name, amen.
3: 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We hope you've been blessed. 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Make a date with us tomorrow, same time, for the continuation of this message. God bless you.

Welcome to the Bible on Radio program, a one-year journey through the New Testament. Today's reading is from Acts chapter 15 from verse 1 to 36, reading from the NIV version. Acts chapter 15, NIV version. Certain people came down from Judea to Antioch and were teaching the believers, "Unless you are circumcised according to the custom taught by Moses, you cannot be saved." This brought Paul and Barnabas into sharp dispute and debate with them. So Paul and Barnabas were appointed, along with some other believers, to go up to Jerusalem to see the apostles and elders about this question. The church sent them on their way, and as they traveled through Phoenicia and Samaria, they told how the Gentiles had been converted. This news made all the believers very glad. When they came to Jerusalem, they were welcomed by the church and the apostles and elders, to whom they reported everything God had done through them. Then some of the believers who belonged to the party of the Pharisees stood up and said, "The Gentiles must be circumcised and required to keep the law of Moses." The apostles and elders met to consider this question. After much discussion, Peter got up and addressed them. "Brothers, you know that some time ago God made a choice among you that the Gentiles might hear from my lips the message of the gospel and believe. God, who knows the heart, showed that he accepted them by giving the Holy Spirit to them, just as he did to us. He did not discriminate between us and them, for he purified their hearts by faith. Now then, why do you try to test God by putting on the necks of Gentiles a yoke that neither we nor our ancestors have been able to bear? No, we believe it is through the grace of our Lord Jesus that we are saved, just as they are." The whole assembly became silent as they listened to Barnabas and Paul telling about the signs and wonders God had done among the Gentiles through them. When they finished, James spoke up. "Brothers," he said, "listen to me. Simon has described to us how God first intervened to choose a people for his name from the Gentiles. The words of the prophets are in agreement with this, as it is written, 'After this, I will return and rebuild David's fallen tent. Its ruins I will rebuild, and I will restore it, that the rest of mankind may seek the Lord, even all the Gentiles who bear my name, says the Lord, who does these things, things known from long ago.' It is my judgment, therefore, that we should not make it difficult for the Gentiles who are turning to God. Instead, we should write to them, telling them to abstain from food polluted by idols, from sexual immorality, from the meat of strangled animals, and from blood. For the law of Moses has been preached in every city from the earliest times and is read in the synagogues on every Sabbath." Then the apostles and elders with the whole church decided to choose some of their own men and send them to Antioch with Paul and Barnabas. They chose Judas, called Barsabbas, and Silas, men who were leaders among the believers. With them they sent the following letter: "The apostles and elders, your brothers, to the Gentile believers in Antioch, Syria, and Cilicia, greetings. We have heard that some went out from us without our authorization and disturbed you, troubling your minds by what they said. So we all agreed to choose some men and send them to you with our dear friends Barnabas and Saul, men who have risked their lives for the name of our Lord Jesus Christ. Therefore, we are sending Judas and Silas to confirm by word of mouth what we are writing. It seemed good to the Holy Spirit and to us not to burden you with anything beyond the following requirements. You are to abstain from food sacrificed to idols, from blood, from the meat of strangled animals, and from sexual immorality. You will do well to avoid these things. Farewell." So the men were sent off and went down to Antioch, where they gathered the church together and delivered the letter. The people read it and were glad for its encouraging message. Judas and Silas, who themselves were prophets, said much to encourage and strengthen the believers. After spending some time there, they were sent off by the believers with a blessing of peace to return to those who had sent them.
But Paul and Barnabas remained in Antioch, where they and many others taught and preached the word of the Lord. Thanks for listening to Bible on Radio. If you need prayer or wish to talk to someone, kindly reach out on *800*247#. That's *800*247#. Tune in tomorrow for the continuation of the program. God bless you.

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1: Next! Okay, have you ever told a lie?
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1: Never?
2: Well, there was this once.
1: 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Have you ever stolen anything?
2: Well...
1: 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Have you ever had adulterous thoughts?
3: Yeah, lots of times.
1: Hang on a second. I think the door is stuck. Could you jump up and down a couple times?
3: Okay.
1: Let's try this again. Have you ever taken God's name in vain?
3: Lots of times, before I became a Christian.
1: You trusted Jesus Christ to pay for your sins?
3: Yeah.
1: Mister, your penalty's already been paid. You're in the wrong line.
3: Oh, sorry.
1: Next!
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1: Liar.
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0: Today's devotional is titled Motivated by Love. 1 Corinthians 13 verse 1. If I speak with the tongues of men and of angels, but have not love, I am a noisy gong or a clanging cymbal. What is the motivation for all we do in life? Is it money or fame? The Bible gives a perfect description about the vanity of everything when there is no love. Spirituality, which involves praying, seeking for knowledge from the scriptures, faith, and more, is nothing without the essential foundation of love. In other words, love must be the main motivation for every activity we undertake on earth. Every profession you find yourself in must be founded on the basis of love. There are so many professionals whose main inclination is to make money. They are not interested in people. Such people are in to make fast money, even if they have to cheat to get it. Such money does not last long. Proverbs 13 verse 11 says, "Wealth quickly got will become less, but he who gets a store by the work of his hands will have it increased." If love is the motivating factor for whatever you do, you don't mind helping people even if you don't benefit from it. You don't get tired meeting people's needs because it is your greatest joy to see that people are blessed with your service. You don't complain if your work will demand extra hours to accomplish a particular result. Be motivated by love instead of fame, opulence, and wealth.
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Good morning and welcome to the Sunny News at 7. My name is Mame Jan Smart Macmillan. In today's news, the Ghana Maritime Authority has dismissed claims that its vessel surveillance system has been out of operation for months. In a statement issued on Wednesday, September 23rd, the GMA said its maritime surveillance system remains operational and continues to monitor Ghana's maritime space 24 hours a day. The authority said the system tracks vessels and helps protect offshore oil and gas facilities, pipelines, and submarine cables. The GMA described the claims as false and misleading following comments by Dennis Miracles Abuaji. The Ghana Education Service has directed heads of senior high and technical schools to immediately stop collecting unauthorized fees and levies from parents and guardians. In a statement dated September 23rd, the GES said no students or parents should be compelled to pay admission fees, PTA dues, or other charges as condition for admission, enrollment, or access to school services. The service has also ordered schools to refund any unauthorized fees already collected. It warned that heads who flout the directive could face administrative sanctions, including removal from office. The Institute of Economic Affairs, IEA, has rejected a proposal to extend the tenure of Ghana's president and members of parliament from 4 to 5 years. Former Chief Justice and IEA Fellow Justice Sophia Ekufu said the existing 4-year mandate is sufficient if governments are properly prepared to implement their programs from the start. The IEA also argues that delays in appointing ministers and weak long-term planning rather than 4-year cycle must be responsible for policy disruptions. Telcel Mobile Financial Services, operators of Telcel Cash, has announced funded a crowdfunding platform designed to help individuals, groups, and organizations raise funds for various projects and courses. The platform's managing director, Philip Amwating, says funded is built around trust, transparency, and technology, with social courses and organizations undergoing verification and vetting. Fundit is open to users across all mobile networks, with contributions accepted through mobile money, bank cards, and other payment channels, both locally and internationally. In international news, Foreign Affairs Minister Samuel Okudzeto-Ablakwa says the United States has formally indicated its willingness to work with Ghana on its reparatory justice agenda despite voting against a United Nations resolution on the issue. Speaking at a high-level side event in New York, Mr. Ablakwa said Washington's decision to engage Ghana demonstrates that the initiative is about healing and reconciliation. He also called for the return of African cultural artifacts held in museums and private collections abroad, describing them as integral to Africa's identity, culture, and heritage. And finally, Iranian President Masoud Pezeshkian has accused U.S. President Donald Trump of adopting what he called a bullying mentality in the ongoing conflict between the two countries. Addressing the United Nations General Assembly in New York, Pezeshkian said Iran would not surrender but remain open to negotiations to end the conflict. He also said Tehran will not give up its rights to a peaceful nuclear program. Thank you for joining us around the world. My name is Mame Jan Smart Macmillan. Do have a fruitful day.

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1: Yes, so my bags are packed, crack.
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0: Kofi Kakari Stamina bringing our time to 17 minutes past 7 right here on the I Am Drive. This is Sunny 88.7 FM. We're just about to get into our food gist this morning. 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
2: 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Sierra is about 20 Ghana cedis, while some of the newer brands start from about 15 Ghana cedis.

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5: Mr. Johnson, welcome to Judgment. 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
6: Sure. 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
5: Next.
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5: 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Problem is, you never asked for or accepted His forgiveness. Next.
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Even when we cannot see it, our God is good and he is working behind the scenes. You Are Good is a good one coming from Great Man Tackett. It is featuring Nathaniel Basse, bringing our time to 27 minutes past 7. We'll soon be bringing you Empowered Living with Yawa Hansen Kwao. I want to run you through what to expect today on the I Am Drive. At 7:45, Lifeline is on, and then at 8 a.m., I'm joined by the coordinator of the coordinator of the Professional Digital Marketing Certification Program, Kwabena Bwabing. You might probably listen to him on weekends on Business Arena. He'll be my guest this morning at 8 a.m. And then our Singles Unscripted series continues this morning. This morning, we are catching up with two amazing single moms, Lillian Nate. She's the founder and managing broker at Serene Ages Realty. And so we be having Augusta Boating, who's a gender policy consultant. These are two amazing single moms. They'll be my guests on the I Am Drive this morning as we talk about dating as a single mom, the reality nobody talks about. And so ahead of the conversation, we would love to hear from you. You're listening in, you're single. Would you be open to dating a mother who has one or two children, maybe three? Would you be open to it? And if you are someone who did date someone like that, you're married now, how did the dating journey go? Would love to hear from you. 0540-130-684. We also spoke to a few people on the streets. You'll be hearing from them their thoughts on this subject. Do stay with us right here on the I Am Drive. You can listen to us live at our website, www.sunnygh.com. Also remember that your birthday dedications, if you have a song request, you can send it through 0540-130-684. That is 0540-130-684. And just before Yawa comes in, I want to remind you that your money that is sitting in the bank, I mean, let me just ask you, how much are you earning on that money? Okay, because if you took this money to Bayport, let's say it's about 50,000 Ghana cedis. If you took this 50,000 Ghana cedis to Bayport, you could earn up to 7,125 Ghana cedis as interest. Now, if it's 100,000 you have for a year, you could be earning up to 14,250 Ghana cedis as interest. And if you invest 1 million for 1 year, you can earn up to 142,500 Ghana cedis as interest. And it's flexible. I mean, you can do 3 months, 6 months, 1 year. So for more details, please reach out to Mr. Boni today on 0245-153-283. That is 0245-153-283. Coming up is Empowered Living with Yawa Hansen Kwao right after this.

0: quickly draws to a close, many of us are beginning to reflect. We're looking at the goals we set, the vision we wrote down, and the promises we made to ourselves at the beginning of the year. Perhaps you planned to start a business, improve your health, save more money, deepen your relationship with God, or complete an important project. But somewhere between January and now, life happened. Bills arrived, responsibilities increased, people needed you. You became tired, distracted, or discouraged. Some goals were postponed so many times that you eventually stopped mentioning them. Now you may be wondering, how did I get so far away from the life I intended to build? One of the most dangerous ways to live is to become a passenger in your own life. Sometimes we allow other people's expectations to take over the steering wheel. We know what we need to do, but we are worried about who might be offended, disappointed, or inconvenienced by our decision. I know what it's like to overthink my actions based on how I imagine other people will react. You want to do what is right, but you also want everyone to be comfortable with it. That is exhausting, because someone will always have an opinion about a life that they are not responsible for. Galatians 5:1 says, "Stand fast, therefore, in the liberty by which Christ has made us free." Freedom includes taking responsibility for the life God has entrusted you. Other people may advise you, but they cannot hear God for you. They will account, you will account for how you used your time, your gifts, and your opportunities. Even Jesus did not allow people's expectations to control his assignment. In Mark chapter 1, people wanted him to remain where he had already been successful. But Jesus said, "Let us go up into the next town, that I may preach there also, because for this purpose I have come forth." The people had a preference. Jesus had a purpose. As you reflect on the year, here are three practical ways to stand up for your own life. First, tell yourself the truth. What did you say you would do? What progress did you make? Where did you lose momentum? Perhaps you were not lazy. You may have been overwhelmed. Maybe you kept giving your best time and energy to everybody else and then wondered why you had nothing left for your own assignment. Do not review your year to condemn yourself. Review it to understand yourself. You cannot change what you refuse to acknowledge. Second, identify what has been making decisions for you. Was it fear, guilt, exhaustion, financial pressure, or the need to be liked? Ask yourself, what would I do differently if I were not afraid of anyone's reaction? Standing up for your life doesn't mean becoming selfish or disrespectful. It means refusing to abandon yourself simply to keep everyone else comfortable. And lastly, take one courageous action before the year ends. You do not need to reinvent your entire life. Choose one clear step. Make the appointment, submit the application, restart the savings plan, have the difficult conversation, return to the gym, open the document and write the first page, or ask for help. This year is not over yet, my friend. You may not accomplish everything that you planned, but you can interrupt the pattern that has kept you stuck. Tell yourself the truth, identify what's been controlling your decisions, then take one courageous step forward. Until next time, my friend, may God help you to live empowered.
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And I want to say a very special good morning to Jace and Taris, who are listening into the I Am Drive with your dad in the car, Courage. Your dad tells me you really love the song, and now you've given him a task to download it. So it's actually by Elevation Worship and Chandler Moore. God, I'm just grateful. And I hope for you also listening in at Stirred Up, it got you to reflect on God's goodness in your life, how far he has brought you and his faithfulness in your life. In about 2 minutes, actually a minute, I'll be bringing you Lifeline from Reverend Marquardt. But I think I can drop this one shortly before Lifeline comes in as Brandon Heath with Whole Heart.

0: I'd like to capture my thought to the words trouble in the prophet. Trouble in the prophet. In the book of Proverbs, chapter 15, verse 27, it's a very short word. It said, if you walk in greed, it is not just trouble to you, but it also introduces trouble to your household. Your greed is not only going to bring you problems, it's going to bring problems to your household. And there's a story in 2 Kings. There's a story about a servant called Gehazi and Elisha, the story of Naaman or Naaman. Guess what? Naaman gets healed. He offers a gift to the prophet. The prophet said, no, I don't want to take any gift because you can't pay for a divine transaction. A divine transaction. You can't put monetary value on a divine transaction. No. And therefore, he said, I want to buy it. He said, no, you don't buy it because this is salvation. Remember, this is a divine transaction. Then Gehazi goes behind his master who has said, don't take this thing. I'm not taking it. And he goes to collect the prophet. And see, it didn't really affect him. His greed affected his family as well. Because he and his family were invited to eat at the table of leprosy because of his greed. I have seen many people, politicians and all, whose families are crying, or people who are given positions of responsibility, and they use that place as a pedestal for the acquisition of illegal wealth. And right now, families are crying because your name is being splashed in the newspapers, your name on the media waves, and all sorts of things. People don't sometimes even bother to know the story, the totality of the story, but just the aesthetics and how you begin to look. Many children are forced to walk with their head bowed in shame at their schools because their fathers are on display. You know, it doesn't only affect you. It affects your loved ones as well. Trouble in the prophet. So you made profit. But in the end, what happened? Pain. Well, the choices are yours. See you later.
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15: What if this Christmas you did something completely different? 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We depart Accra on Tuesday, 22nd December. And from the moment we arrive, the adventure begins. On the 23rd, we take you on a fantastic Half Day City tour, exploring some of Dubai's iconic sites. 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

0: Ghana, are you ready? 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We ignite the Accra Sports Stadium each night from 7 p.m. to 9:30 p.m. for our evening rallies. 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
4: 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You are with me, JJD. I want to remind you that at 8:30 we get on with our singles unscripted episode for today. I'm joined by two amazing single moms, Lillian Nate, who's the founder and managing broker of Serene Ages Realty, and also Augusta Boating. She's a gender policy consultant. These two ladies will be joining me as we talk about dating as a single mom, the reality nobody talks about. We'll be live on Facebook. You can also join us on YouTube as well. 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Just before I speak to our friends from the digital marketing training, I want to show you where you can get your shrimps. I mean, if you love seafood like I do, the shrimps, you know, when you have some hot kinky, you have some shrimps on the side, some octopus on the side, oh, that kinky is... And you have some chilled, you know, water. There's just something special about that kinky with seafood. So please, let me show you where to get your octopus, your redfish, your fish fillet, your lobster, and other seafoods for your home. 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And also, I'll be telling you what to expect from our trip to Dubai coming up in December in a bit. But first, the Sunny Singles Adventure is on. We're excited to see how people are registering. If you're single, you want to step out of Accra, you haven't moved out in a while to have fun. Your routine has been home, church, work, home, work, church. Let's add one more. I mean, let's change the routine, Kakra, for this coming month. For 31st of October, I want to take you outside Accra to the Volta region for Sunny Singles Adventure. When was the last time you stepped out just to have fun? You took yourself out to have fun, to meet new people, to have new conversations, great conversations. So you're going to be conquering Afajato, then you visit Tabo Falls. They'll be mingling on Saturday evening. There's good food, hotel stay at Volta Serene. There's comfortable transportation, buffet breakfast and dinner, your lunch and snacks, Plus, the Sunny Singles Lounge, that'll be facilitated by Cobbinah Jackson. And early next week, we'll be hearing from Cobbinah Jackson on what he's going to be touching on. So these are real conversations with Cobbinah Jackson, fresh perspectives, and there'll be plenty to talk about. So if you want to come alone, that's great, but you can also come with a friend or two. 31st October to 1st November, 6 a.m. we'll leave Accra. 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Again, that is 0545-223324. 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You know, when I was talking about the kinky and the shrimps and the octopus, I saw he was smiling. Cobbinah, what was going through your mind? Were you imagining a plate of kinky in front of you?
5: Oh, I was actually imagining a lady who participated in a digital marketing training program and has taken that as her business.
4: Wow.
5: She came to mind.
4: Oh, I think you brought her on the station.
5: Sharita is the name.
4: Oh, Sharita. Yes. Hey, Sharita's. Oh, my God. You know, interesting. I'm now realizing that that's what I was picturing when I was talking about it. Because what Sharita does, I mean, the kinky, she has all this assorted protein. Mm-hmm. Oh, my. There was octopus in there.
5: Shrimp.
4: There was gizzard.
5: Fried egg. Mm-hmm. Almost everything protein.
4: Hey, seafood plus egg.
5: It's always part of her kinky package.
4: Anyway, let's not get people hungry this morning. Let's dive straight into why we're on this morning. But tell me, what's the current state of activity at Professional Digital Marketing Certification Training Program?
5: Thank you very much, Jennifer. Let me begin by saying that over the past 7 years, the Professional Digital Marketing Certification Training Program has been a very credible platform that many individuals and businesses have relied on to acquire practical knowledge in digital marketing. And in the year 2026, we are on it. I think currently we are on the sixth session of the year. We've done five sessions already. We're on the sixth session. Interestingly, last Saturday, they got the opportunity of experiencing one of the exciting lessons of the program. We call it online store creation.
4: Okay.
5: And after that particular lesson, I see almost all the participants creating active online shops for their businesses. So it's an exciting program that all people must be part of, and it's going well by the grace of God.
4: We thank God. And Bobby, for anyone who's online, I'm sure you see videos, you see articles, you're seeing material that is saying that it is important that businesses must go digital with their marketing. But just in case you've lost out on this, I want Cobbinah to let you know why it's so important and the key reasons why you have to go digital with your business.
5: Thank you very much. For me, I say this all the time, that marketing is a critical aspect of almost every business organization, irrespective of the size of your business, irrespective of the nature of the product or services. You must take marketing very serious. Many people haven't been able to succeed in business not because they don't have good product or services, because they haven't gotten their marketing activities right. So marketing is key. And it's also important to note that today a significant amount of selling and buying are happening online.
4: Mm-hmm.
5: In the year 2025, in excess of $1 billion as in sales and then revenue was realized online in Ghana alone. That is online selling and marketing activities in Ghana.
4: And if you run a business, I want to ask you, what was your share in that?
5: What was your share?
4: What was your share?
5: So that is to say that now the marketing or the selling, the marketing and selling have gone online.
4: Yeah.
5: So if your business is not there, if you are not selling online, it means you are ignoring many people who would like to buy from the online market. Many people sit in the comfort of their homes, in their offices, and they're able to buy anything and everything. Lunch time, people buy lunch online. Gadget, everything is being bought online these days. So if your business is not there, it means you are losing out. And there are key reasons why businesses must also go online. In addition to what I've already shared, the wider audience, it gives you the opportunity to connect with people around the world. Now, a lot of people are shipping their product to people outside the country. And I have a friend who is into printing. He says to me that about 70% of all the jobs that he does are for people who are out of the country, who are out of Ghana.
6: Printing. From Ghana out?
5: Yes.
6: Really?
5: They print, package, and then deliver to customers who are out of the country.
6: Okay.
5: So if you think that, oh, for my business, it is only ideal to the people who are within my locality, it means you are losing out.
6: Yeah.
5: So that wider approach is always there. In terms of costs, it doesn't cost. I say this all the time as well, that when it comes to digital marketing, you need knowledge. It doesn't cost, because with as little as 200, 300 or 500 Ghana cedis, there is an opportunity for you to reach out to many, many, many people around the world. And one other advantage of digital marketing is the fact that you're able to connect to the right people online. When I say right people, I mean people who may have need for the product or the service at every given point in time. Okay, so at the traditional field, we can see some of these things. For instance, when you go to my village, which is somewhere in the central region, I wouldn't want to mention the name.
6: Oh, why?
5: Because the chief will not be happy to hear this. If you go to my village somewhere in the central region, and then you say that, oh, I have an idea. I want to set up a business. Which business? Oh, Banku and Tilapia. And the park is 100 Ghana cedis. I tell you, your business will not even succeed over a period of 2 hours.
6: Mm.
5: Not because they don't know how to eat that food, but the fact that it is going for that much is not for them.
6: In that part of town.
5: Not even the chief will buy,
6: let
5: alone ordinary people. But that same product at that same price, take it to places in Accra. Can I mention names now?
6: Yeah, go ahead.
5: Like East Legon, Cantonment, or where Ernest lives.
6: The Tema people.
5: Mm-hmm. And 100 Ghana cedis, they will tell you it is too cheap.
6: Yeah.
5: Okay, so in digital marketing, you are able to identify the right people to communicate information about your product to.
6: So, Kobna, what we're saying, it means that this same woman can be in that village, but can be supplying to all these places outside.
5: Exactly.
6: Yeah.
5: Exactly. Maybe where you're operating from, the people there are not your customers. Customers are somewhere.
6: Mm-hmm.
5: It is digital marketing that will connect you to them.
6: Exactly.
5: Uh-huh. So that is what we are saying. So when it comes to digital marketing, it is targeting. You can get to the people who may have need for your product or your service, because the channels have some degree of artificial intelligence embedded in them. So once you know how to professionally do some of these things, you are always connecting to the right people. It's sometimes very frustrating when people put information out there and then or people want to advertise on platforms such as social media. And then many people are asking them, how much? How much? Where are you located? Hundreds of how much? But then not a single one is being translated into actual buying. It is because you haven't reached out to the right people. So they will look at it and then ask you how much. So a typical example is maybe Ernest is selling a vehicle that is worth 500,000 Ghana cedis. And then he goes to park this car at premises of senior high schools. The children will see the cars and ask, boss, how much is it? How about the fact is,
6: create your picture.
5: Thank you. Would they be able to buy?
6: No.
5: It is not for them.
6: Yeah.
5: So digital marketing will tell you that with this same vehicle, these people in this community are interested. And based on their past histories online, the system will be able to tell you that they need this product or this service at every given point in time. So digital marketing is targeting. It is cost effective. You don't have to spend so much to reach out to many people. And then also, the opportunity to reach out to many, many, many people around the world is also assured.
6: Fantastic. fantastic. So Kobna, maybe give us a breakdown of what the lessons look like from the time participants register, they walk into the class. What are some of the lessons they'll be picking up from the program?
5: Thank you very much. In 6 Saturdays, participants are blessed with practical knowledge in the use of digital marketing tools and channels. So we start it all with what we call online content creation and development. Content creation is very important. If you have a product or a service, if you want to market it online, you should be mindful of the content. The content should be sound enough to get to the heart and minds of people. Otherwise, a good product which has been packaged wrongly and been marketed online will not go far. So content creation and development is very, very key. And we use artificial intelligence also to guide us to create content. Mm. Beyond that, we also look at what we call social media marketing. This is very familiar to many people. But what is not familiar to many people is the fact that now these social media platforms have key business features and models which are just for marketing or selling purposes. If you know how to explore these business features in social media, you will always be able to get to the right people at every given point in time. So that connects us to the targeting that I mentioned. Then also, we have what we call online store creation. Many people are comfortable buying from the online market. We established that earlier in our conversation. So to be able to get people online, it is expected that you create an online store for your business. You can have a

0: when you go there, different products. Also, yeah. But when you create your online store, it is your product and services that are there. So it's very important. So we learn to know how to create an online store.
1: Okay.
0: Then also there is another area of digital marketing, which is very, very important, that we call SMS marketing. Just the other day, it was a holiday, Founders Day.
1: Yes.
0: You realize that most of the banks reached out to us wishing us happy Founders Day and all of that. It's a tool for building relationship with customers. It's a tool for registering, information about your product in the minds of customers and then potential customers. Okay, so it doesn't matter the size of your business. You can have same with your customers. And for me, I say this sometimes as well, that even when people come to your shop to ask about the product or the service and then they don't buy, you should have a professional way of getting their details. When they step out of the shop or the office, they can receive a message thanking them for coming to ask about the product. It's a nice way of getting to their heart to say that you mean so much about them, you care so much about them. So that is SMS marketing. Then finally, we also look at an area in digital marketing that we call search engine optimization or search engine marketing. Jennifer, we can create online stores. We can create social media pages and accounts, but it doesn't end there. At the online market or at the online space, there is also competition. So maybe that chicken product that I'm selling online, thousands, if not millions of similar businesses are also online selling same. So how sure am I that when people go online to find chicken products like mine, I'll be visible enough for the people to consider me and not the others? Okay, so it is the mastering of search engine optimization and then search engine marketing that makes it possible for you to be very, very visible online to people who may be looking for items online. Because we use the search engines to find items online. And a typical search engine is Google.
1: Yeah.
0: That is why sometimes when people are looking for things, oh, Google it.
1: Exactly.
0: Because we use Google to find items. Yeah. So you can position yourself properly so that Google can, at every point in time, just like all other search engines, show you to people who may be looking for that product. So these are things participants learn with practical lessons at the training.
1: And when is the next session? How can our listeners register?
0: All right. So the next session, which is going to represent the final session for the year 2026, will begin from the 17th of October. And all those who have been part of any of the sessions over the past 7 years can say that at the Professional Digital Marketing Certification Training Program, whatever happens there is no joke. There is this bitter herbal product. I don't see it in the system anymore. Very, very bitter. And their motto is no joke. And indeed, when you take it, realize that this thing, it is no joke. So at the Professional Digital Marketing Certification Training Program, almost everything at the training center is done with a very serious approach. That is why we say only 25 people in a class at a time. And even with 25 people, you have 3 trainers at every point in time. The lessons are practically oriented. So the next session, 17th October. Interested persons must register now to have their seat reserved. But before I give out the telephone number, let me mention that after going through all the areas that I mentioned, on the very last day, participants are guided to know how to write an online examination, which is organized by Google. So that is what makes them Google certified digital marketers. For those who want to build career in digital marketing, it's a perfect way to start. So that is it. Interested persons should please text or WhatsApp only their names and telephone numbers to the numbers I'm coming to give out or the number I am coming to give out. You don't need to call. Just text or WhatsApp your name and then your telephone number to 0241-449850. 0241-449850. Please don't call. Text or WhatsApp your name and telephone number to 0241-449850. So you can get registered. Your seat is reserved now. We send you the training outline. So on the day, you show up as one of the participants of the program. Many people have heard about this program, but sometimes they contemplate, is it a program that is worth attending? Come and experience it for yourself. Many people have been part of it and are registering people they know to be part of it as well. I'm sure you know about Madame Teresa Seko, Ghana Health Service.

0: service.
1: Yes, yes, yes, yes. 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
0: Thank you very much. Madam Theresa Seko enrolled, and after that, she has been able to enroll not less than 15 people over the period. 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There are a lot of people like that who are registering people to, because they got value for money. So if you are wondering that if it is one of the programs that is worth attending, then please don't be like the Thomases that we have in our system.
1: No,
0: come and experience
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1: We are just about getting ready to have our Singles Unscripted series. 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SunnyGH.com will be on YouTube. You can also go watch on Facebook. But just before we bring them in, we hit the streets to ask a few people whether they would be open to dating single parent, yes, whether single mom or single dad, whether they would be open to dating such a person. And we'll be sharing some of their thoughts with you. But remember that the Leadership Lunch and Learn is on with Edith Yov-Bukeri. Now, June was the Audacity of Visibility with Dr. Glory Edozien and Joyce Daniels from Nigeria. 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That's where you can get the updates and register. So here are what a few people we spoke to had to say about whether they'll be open to dating a single parent, whether it's a single mom, single dad. That's what they had to share. Take a listen to this.
10: Would I be willing to date somebody who has children? Yeah, to get to know the person. There's nothing wrong with that.
11: You don't mind two children?
10: No. 3 years is too much. Maybe a child, fine.
12: Yeah. This is not an easy question for me because, first of all, my stepmother raised me. In as much as she gave me, like, love and all, I don't think I would want to marry somebody who has kids because of my experiences, what I went through. So I don't think I'd want to marry somebody who has children.
13: That one is complicated because the likelihood that you have problems with him because of the kids will be high. Because maybe the child might done something wrong. You want to correct him. But it will be like because the child is not yours, that's why you are treating him like that. So it will be difficult to date someone who has kids already.
14: No, please. No. I wouldn't want to date someone who has kids. Not a child, but kids, no. I want us to start and build our family together. So I'll go in for somebody who is single like myself with no kids. Then we plan on how to build our families together. Because when a woman has kids or a child already, most of the time, most of the attention is centered on a child rather than the man who is not the father of the child. So I wouldn't want that for my family. I would wish we start together, plan how would have the, even the kids, with the number of kids would have, whole planet before we start having kids together. So I wouldn't want to marry.
15: A man with children, they have their ways of doing things already. So that before I say yes, I have to look at a lot, but I don't see any problem with that. I don't have any problem with a man with the children.
1: Those are a few thoughts that we had a few people share with us, and I'll be getting to my guests in the studio soon for them to also share their thoughts on what they have heard. I have Lillian Nate with me. I have Augusta Boating with me. We're going to be talking about dating as a single mom, the reality nobody talks about. And when I shared this file on my status, I had people sending me messages like last night, and I thought people would be asleep. They're like, can you share the link with me? I'm like, okay. It looks like some people are looking forward to this one. So definitely keep your dial right here on Sunny 88.7 FM. In about 2 minutes, we get to speak with them. Singles Unscripted with Lillian Nate and Augusta Boating.

0: right, we're ready to go live with our guest. Good morning, Lillian Nate. Good morning, Augusta Boateng. Now, something interesting happened. We spoke to these ladies individually. And then when the fly was ready, we shared with them. And Lillian sends a voice and says, I know Augusta. And then Augusta receives and says, I know Lillian. I'm like, okay, this conversation is going to be awesome. So we're glad to have you join us on Sunny FM. And first of all, we want to say thank you. Thank you for being open to sharing your journey with us. Maybe I'll let you tell us a little about yourself. Let's start with Lillian. Yeah.
1: Hi, good morning.
0: Good morning.
1: And good morning to your listeners. So my name is Lillian Nate. I am the founder and managing broker for Serene Ages Realty, and I'm a mother of two boys. I call myself a serial entrepreneur because I have other businesses that I run on the side. Mm-hmm. I love Banku and Okro.
0: Oh, you're my
1: I love
0: friend.
1: The color green.
0: Oh, you do.
1: I do. I am a child of God. I believe in God. I believe in the power of the Holy Spirit. Wow. And I love to travel.
0: Okay. Okay. Let me get to Augusta. Can you also tell our listeners about who Augusta is? Yeah.
2: Okay. Good morning.
0: Good morning.
2: Jennifer, good morning to your listeners. And when Lillian was speaking, I was just laughing in my head because my son loves the color green.
0: He does.
2: And I love Banku.
0: Definitely some similarities, yeah. Right there.
2: My name is Augusta Boateng, like you rightly said. I am also a mother of one. And strangely, or interestingly, my son and I celebrate the same birthday.
0: Wow.
2: Yes.
0: So rare.
2: And I'm also a child of God. I believe in the things of the Spirit. I'm the founder and executive director of Global Gender Solutions. It's a gender research and advisory firm. I also run a media platform that is women-focused. And so anything that has to do with women, you'll find me there.
0: Exactly.
2: You'll find my voice there.
0: Anytime I see you online, yeah. I mean, if it's for women, you are there. So share with some of your hobbies. At least I know Lillian loves to travel. What about you?
2: I love to travel.
0: As well.
2: But I have motion sickness.
0: Oh.
2: So I have this very funny relationship with traveling. Okay. But I do love traveling.
0: You do love to travel.
2: I love to watch movies when I don't have work to do. Oh, I love to just spend time with my son because he's not with me. I don't live with him. I get to spend time with him on weekends. So I look forward to weekends.
0: You look forward to the weekends. How old is your son?
2: My son is 13.
0: Okay. You're sitting here like your son is like 2 years old. Wow. Okay. She's talking something. Lillian, how old are your boys?
1: My oldest is 17.
0: Wow.
1: And
0: you see, Augusta is giving her the look. Like, I'm giving her a look because they're all sitting here looking like they are 20 something years old. 17, 13.
1: My youngest is 8.
0: Wow.
1: Yeah.
0: That's awesome. And maybe since you mentioned travel, let me just start from there before we get into our conversation proper. And we've been talking about having a Sunny Singles adventure, taking the singles here at Sunny to the Volta region to go climb a Fajatu and all that. We find it pretty exciting. But what do you think about beyond expensive vacations, how you think singles can create beautiful memories and explore life? Some simple, affordable ways. Yeah.
1: So,
0: Lillian, I saw you go for some camping be somewhere. She's kind of person. Yeah, baby, yeah.
1: Yes,
0: you just
1: yes.
0: Get to go for camping.
1: So I think that my love for exploring, for traveling, comes from a certain understanding that I have with dealing with mental health issues.
0: Okay.
1: So as part of my therapy, I was supposed to go see new places, see new sites, go to the beach, green spaces. It has a way of working on your mind. These are things that we usually don't talk about in our part of the world, but it has a way of tuning your mind, of releasing happy hormones in your brain, which affects your general mood, affects your stress levels and all that. So I believe that when you talk about traveling, people think, oh, you're booking a trip outside Ghana, which shouldn't be the case. Ghana is so beautiful.
0: Yeah.
1: Even close to us in Accra is the Eastern Region. Ebri and its environs is such a lovely place to take a day out of Accra. Mm. When you get to Madina and you're going to Accra, you can pick a trotto for less than 20 cedis. When you get out and you go to Ebri Botanical Gardens, there's so much to see. There's so much serenity. You see, we grew up in a society that made these things look exotic. But these should be natural for us.
0: Make it look like it's a luxury.
1: It's not.
0: Yeah, it
1: shouldn't be. It's not. It's less than 20 cedis to pick a church or to Ebri. And when you get down the gate, when you're Ghanaian, you're charged like 10 cedis. Sometimes you can even walk in for free. You can sit down, relax. I mean, look at the environment. All these things have a way of bringing your stress levels down. Mm. Also, there are so many waterfalls, which I absolutely love. And sometimes you pay less than 20 cedis to go to these waterfalls. And so it doesn't have to be too expensive. The Volta region, for instance, is so beautiful. Sogakope, Keta, Ho, Amejope.
0: We're too quiet. She knows Ghana.
1: One of the things that you can do as a single person is to find friends who share similar interests.
0: Awesome.
1: If their interests align, it's great, because then you know that you have people you can... Sometimes it's not easy trying to go on these trips alone. Mm-hmm. But you have people who want to just burn some calories, and so they say, oh,
0: just join in.
1: Sunday morning or Saturday morning, we're going to hike to Pediase, mm-hmm. or we're going to hike to the Somanya Rocks. These are all things that make you feel a bit better about yourself, because life in general... it's stressful. Even the traffic in the mornings.
0: Oh, no. You don't want to go there. August, I saw you nodding your head when Lillian was talking about how it can be such a stress reliever for you as a single person. Let's talk about the benefits of travel for you.
2: Yes. So I think my story is a bit different from Lillian.
0: Okay.
2: Most of the travels I've done are work-related.
0: Mm-hmm.
2: And I do make sure that beyond the work that I go to do, I still make time for myself. I have not traveled with my son for any adventure, but of course for myself, I've had to do that. And like she's saying, you're able to think, really
0: reflect.
2: Do exactly, really make certain, take certain decisions when you're alone in certain environments that are very calm and soothing. And so, yes, I do believe that it's an important thing for women, mothers, and in this context, single mothers to do, because mm-hmm. we're always thinking about children, their needs, what they want. But if we want to be there for long, we want to be there to take care of them, then we need to take care of ourselves, take care of our mental health, be sure that we are okay. And that will ultimately reflect in our children.
0: Mm.
2: I grew up in a family where my dad did not compromise on taking us out.
0: Okay.
2: I was talking to my big sister yesterday. I said, oh, I miss our dad. I miss being young. Because on weekends, he would just take us out, horse riding and all of that.
0: Now, adulting is happening to you.
2: It's happening to me. It's showing me colors. And so I think that in that environment I grew, it has rubbed on me. And so I do make time for my son. I take my son for swimming lessons. And like I say, it doesn't have to be anything extraordinary. Sometimes after church, I just take him out to eat at the restaurant.
0: Nice.
2: I take him to the movies. And I see how appreciative he is. I see how he feels loved and cared for. Not for us to always sit and talk in the house or in the setting that he's used to, but once in a while, stepping out. Yesterday, we were talking. I told him, oh, I have a radio interview. And I said, oh, this weekend after church, let's go and sit somewhere.
0: Nice.
2: And I told him, no, we've had to restructure this thing, because now you're in JHS too. And so I've told you, when you vacate, anywhere you want to go, we'll go.
0: You.
2: But for now, let's look at your studies.
0: Mm-hmm.
2: And he understands perfectly. But he still knows that when I want to step out, when I want to have a certain level of adventure or fun, my mom is there
0: mom
2: to
0: is
2: do
0: there.
2: That for me. Yeah.
0: You can listen to us. You can join us on our website, sunnygh.com. You can watch us live on Facebook and YouTube as we interact with Lillian and our guest. If you have a question, you can also send via WhatsApp or even below the live feed. So WhatsApp is 0540-130-684. 0540-130-684. Let me start with Lillian on this one. Can you take us briefly back to the moment when you became a single mom? What was going through your mind then? What did those first months teach you about yourself? You have a smile on your face. It says a million things I don't know. Tell us.
1: I didn't set out to become a single mom. And I think a lot of people do not intentionally set out to become single mothers, single parents, solo parents. Before I even answer that, let me say that there are several instances by which a person, a woman, can become the sole custodian of a child. And sometimes it's not even a child. Sometimes it's your siblings. You could have a woman who has younger siblings. Probably the parents have passed away, and so she is a sole custodian and guardian for those siblings. Ultimately, she becomes a single parent or mother to these kids. Then you could even have an aged mother or father who is probably sick, and so you're left with the burden of taking care of them. Somehow they become a child to you. Mm. And so there are so many nuances to this single parenting thing. Sometimes your spouse could have just passed away. Yeah. These are acts of nature. There's nothing you can do about it. These days we have women who say that they want to have a child without a man in their lives, but these are very few rare cases. And then there's divorce that also happens because life happens to us. And then there's pregnancy outside of wedlock where you meet somebody, you love the person, stuff happen, and then you have a child. And so nobody intentionally sets out that I want to become a single mother. Mine happened through a divorce. So, I mean, at a point, things didn't work out. My mental health was at stake, and I realized that the best thing to do at the time was to walk away from the marriage. Mm. And so that is when reality hits me that, oh, you're going to now be taking care of these kids. But there's a difference here. So there are women who are solo parents. That means that the father or the partner is non-existent in the lives of these kids. If the mother, who is a solo parent, passes away now, the child becomes an orphan because either the father is a deadbeat, is not interested, hasn't seen them, is not interested in their life. And then there's a single parent where the father and the mother may not be living under the same roof. They are no longer in love. They are not married. They are not dating. But the father is actively involved in the welfare of the kids. In my case, I wouldn't say I'm a single mother because their father is actively involved in their welfare, in their upkeep and all that.
0: Okay.
1: So that was
0: it for you.
1: The turning point for
0: sure,
1: me.
0: Sure. Gusta, you'd like to share?
2: Yes, I do love to share. And I share in what Lillian said. I think we have a lot in common.
0: You do?
2: Yeah.
0: How interesting that we paired you two not knowing this.
2: I also would not say that I am a solo mom. Parent okay. or mom, because my son's father is very much active
0: okay.
2: in his life. Not just the father, the father's family.
0: Awesome.
2: So I am a single mother. Because I had a child out of wedlock. I had him when I was in my final year in the university with someone I was dating and someone whose family knew me. And so when it happened, it was not difficult for us to approach them that this is what has happened. And we both come from a Christian home. And so the question of abortion was not even part of the options that we were looking at. And so we had the child. We had a naming both parents, both families have a very good understanding. My son was with me in Takrade until he was 2 years. And then we came back to Accra because I was already in Accra, but had to go home so my mother would be able to help me take care of him and do my national service. So we came back to Accra when he was 2. My son is 13 now. So for the past 11 years, his father's family have been taking care of him.
0: Wow. That's impressive. That's awesome.
2: And I don't have to think or worry that they would do something to him or they they treat him like a jewel, let me put it that way.
0: That's awesome.
2: Sometimes when I go there and I have issues with him, I want to beat him. His grandmother has issues with me. And he calls his grandmother mother.
0: Okay.
2: That's the kind of, I would say, the privilege that I have.
0: It's a beautiful privilege.
2: Yes. It is beautiful. And just Sunday, the mother celebrated the birthday and I posted her. Lot of people were very impressed about what I said. I said it's not just for social media. That is my reality.
0: That's real.
2: They have been such a support for me. Mm. And my late parents, my parents are dead, both of them. They had a relationship with them. They knew that their daughter is in Accra alone, because I came to Accra alone 16 years ago. They know their daughter is alone in Accra, but she has a second family she can always fall back to. And so we had a party for the mother, and at the point where everybody has to share some goodwill about her, it got to my turn and became very emotional. Then everybody started crying.
0: Oh.
2: My son's father was there. And I made them know how appreciative I am of them being in my son's life.
0: Mm.
2: And the fact that we did not get married, which was solely on medical grounds.
0: Okay.
2: That's not stop them from being a part of his life. And so I am a single mother who has privilege, who has a major support system that allows me to do the things I do, travel, do the work I do, and still be able to also make time for my
0: son. For your son. I want to know, what is one thing you've seen people assume about moms like you, and you wish they would just stop saying it? Because I'm like, no, you just don't get it. Who's going to start for me?
1: So for me, one of the things that I feel society should just leave single mothers, single parents alone is the fact that
0: Leanne, can you get closer to your microphone?
1: Coming from somebody who walked away from a marriage, is the fact that people assume that you're walking away to go and find another man to marry, which for me sometimes is baffling, because usually when women walk away is because they're walking away to find themselves.
0: Okay.
1: They're walking away for their sanity. They're walking away so they can live and be there for the people who they love and care about. And so they'll judge you. They think that, oh, there's some boy somewhere who is confusing you or saying some things to you or something. But later they come to realize that, no, it's not the case. This person was probably going through a lot. When you talk to people about emotional stuff in Ghana, we don't want to hear it. Is he beating you? Is he not giving you money? Don't you drive good cars? Don't you live in a big house? That's all that matters to people. And so for me, I was judged heavily. Sometimes by people who I thought should know better and understand. But I thank God that I stood my ground.
0: You stood your ground. Yeah. Augusta.
2: I was also judged.
0: Okay.
2: I was judged for the mere fact that you had a child out of wedlock. You are unmarried. You were a university student. How dare you? And so when I was in school at the Ghana Institute of Journalism, when people got to know that I was pregnant, I became the topic on campus. Everybody had a say. Everybody had an opinion. Everybody wanted to correct me, because in their eyes, I have done the unthinkable. I have gone out of God's way. And so it was such a big deal for me. It affected me a lot. I hadn't spoken to my parents. I hadn't had the courage to tell them yet. But there was a woman in my school who was doing her master's who works with my brother. But I remember telling her that I don't want you telling my family now because I have my final exams. Let me finish my exams. Then we can have that conversation. But I think she also wanted my family to be in the known. So ultimately, she told my brother. So one time I was going to the library and then I saw my brother just standing at my school junction. I just wanted the air to open, so I just vanished. He walked to me, then I took him to where the woman was. We sat in the woman's car and he asked me. He just said, how? Why? And I didn't have the answer. I didn't know what to tell him. But he knew he was my family. He couldn't also judge me like other people doing. And so he traveled home to Takrad, he told my parents, but none of them called me until after my exams, when my father called me. And the first thing he asked was, how did the exams go? Can I have the number of the boy's parent? That was the conversation. There was no judgment. And until my parent died, none of them judged me because they know that it has happened. And they know that the public or society will have a lot of things to say. But as family, they need to be that balance for me. Of course, they spoke to me, but they also gave me that safe space to know that I have a family that knows that I did the mistake, but they are here for me.
0: They're there
2: regardless.
0: For you.
2: My parents had such a beautiful relationship with my son. And till now, anytime he remembers, he gets very emotional. And so, yes, you get judged. You will get judged by friends.
0: Lots of assumptions.
2: One of my lecturers, who was married for so many years and didn't have a child, had issues with me. And unfortunately for me, she was my supervisor. And so during my thesis, I had had my child and I was in Takrady. I was breastfeeding. And so I requested if I could send my work to her. She goes through and then she sent me back the feedback. And she said, no, I need to bring it in person. So I travel with heavy breast full of milk to Accra just to deliver a hard copy. And then I returned to Takrady the same day. And I could see, I don't know the issue she had, but I knew this woman was so bitter about something. And I just prayed to God one day and I said, let your will be done. Let your will be done. I was able to graduate. And on my graduation, I was there with my parents, with my son. And she could not look me in the eye. And so I know that people are going to judge. Even now, I know people still judge. But I have come to learn that God is a merciful God. If He has forgiven me and still embraces me, nothing anybody says has any effect on me at all.
0: This is Sunny 88.7 FM. And we did say we're going to talk about single moms and dating. So let's get into that part. Who's going to start from you? Have you explored dating? How did it go? What are some of the concerns people are raising? I mean, we played some voice notes. Some said, yeah. Oh, me, I don't mind. If it's one, if it's two, then I mind. If it's three, I mind. Some said, oh, it's okay. I mean, if we can figure this out. How has the dating scene been like? If you've explored it. That's if you've explored it.
2: I have. So for the last 11 years, I think I have tried.
0: Okay.
2: Dating three times and it just didn't work out. I think that at the time I had just broken up with my son's father again on very mutual grounds, and so when the next person came, I felt okay, let's give it a try. Again, I was still growing, I was still learning, and I realized that this person was just in because some other person had come along the line, had been able to have their way. And so, okay, let me just come in. And it didn't even last for 6 months. I had to let him go. So it took several years before another person. And all of them, I realized that being a mother has taught me to be very intentional about relationships. It's not just a matter of, I need a companion or someone that can compliment me. Because again, there's this assumption that single mothers are looking forward to, like they're in a rush for marriage, for relationships, someone to take care of their children, to take care of their needs. And so when someone is coming into your life, they have that level of assumption. But one of the things that I do not compromise on is character. I do not, because I know that attraction will fade, circumstances can change, but who a person is, their consistency, the level of safety that I feel around them says a lot about how I want to approach relationships rather than any other thing, or how people want to assume that, oh, now that you are all set, you are working, you've gone to school, you are doing well, why don't you settle down? Why don't you find a man? Without understanding that when you are single and you are going in, or you are making romantic decisions, it is solely because it affects only you. But when you have a child or children in the picture, you realize that the decisions you make has a way of influencing or having impact on your children. And so you are very intentional about who you want to be in a relationship with, who you want to call a partner, someone I can fall on. Is a person emotionally mature? Is a person understanding that there is another person that, or there's someone that depends on you, and so your attention, your emotions are going to be in a way not divided or balanced, but you should be able to be there for your children. And of course, my child will be my number one priority.
3: Number one for you.
2: Because their welfare, their well-being is my responsibility.
0: We've spoken to a few people, and I think even one was a counselor. He was saying that lately, for the women he speaks to, single, they say the men who come, it's sex. If there's no sex, then there's no point in going on with the relationship. And I'll come back to you on that. But let me hear first from Lillian, if you've explored dating. And when we spoke over the phone, you spoke about a few things you've seen happening in those circles, how your kind of boundaries you're setting. Let's talk about that as a woman of faith.
1: I have not been actively dating.
0: Get closer
1: or
0: to the mic for me. Yeah, thank you.
1: To date, because after the divorce, I had to go through the whole legal process of being properly separated. That takes some time. And then also from there, I needed to rebuild myself. And so where I am now, where I want to get to, and all that became like a central focus in my life. So but I go on dates here and there, because there's this innate desire that was put in us by God. And so you would desire companionship with the opposite sex. And so I've tried a few dates here and there. Sometimes it's amazing, the conversations, the perceptions, you know, the prejudice even before they speak to you.
0: Which was your biggest shocker?
1: My biggest shock was I traveled, and it was in an Asian country. And so I had like some 3 hours before the flight back to Ghana. So instead of just sitting around, I decided to count steps. So I was just walking. And this gentleman, fine, nice looking, dark, tall, handsome.
0: You should see the smile on Lenny's face.
1: He just approaches me and says, "You're Ghanaian."
0: Okay.
1: And I'm like, "Yes, I am. How do you know?" He said, "Oh, there are few blacks in this part of the world. And you do not have the colored hair, blah, blah, blah." He told me all the things that I said, yes. And so we got chatting. He was going to Thailand. I was coming back to Ghana. And we exchanged contacts.
0: He's Asian.
1: He's Ghanaian.
0: Ghanaian, okay.
1: And so we started chatting. And the shock for me was, I don't like a woman who posts on social media. I don't like a woman who is always posting on her WhatsApp status. Why?
0: Okay.
1: Why are you always posting on your WhatsApp status?
0: Mm.
1: And I'm thinking, if you meet a woman who's trying to build a life and a business using social media, and then you want to come and now dictate to her how she should go about running her life, we've not even actively started dating yet, and you want to come and it was a complete shock for me. The other bit that shocks me is so I didn't know that there's a whole teaching online about how to be nonchalant. Like, you like the person but pretend you don't like the person, because if you show the person that you like them too much, even though they also like you, they will start fooling and not like you.
0: And there's a young man in the studio who seems to get it because he's smiling. Yes. Like some of us have to replay this to get it.
1: And I'm like, what is this? And so if you need to call somebody, if you're calling them too much, it's too much. It's
0: okay.
1: If you're buying them gifts, no, don't do that. So there's a whole conversation, which I think is very toxic. Don't buy your man a gift. Don't buy a woman this. Don't do this. I was shocked because I grew up from a certain generation where if you love, you show it.
0: You show it.
1: You don't talk. You show it. Love involves giving. It's not just saying. And so if I find a shirt that I feel will be nice on my man, like, but that's, I was shocked to find that those times have changed. You've got to be nonchalant. I didn't even know there was a man.
0: That's how it is now.
1: That's how it is now. And so it's a bit difficult because now you have to be very careful.
0: Okay.
1: Because they don't come showing that side
0: from the beginning.
1: It's after you have become attached to them that they begin to show you that side. And so you have to be very careful. That's why I believe that as a single mother who is a parent, you need to be guided by your core values. Yeah. You see, core values shouldn't just be for organizations. As a human being, as a mother, as a woman, you should have some core values that guide you. These are values that tell you that I will not compromise on A or B. If you will not date a married man right from the start, let it be known. If you're not going to have kids again right from the start, let it be known. I've had instances where younger men have approached me. Probably, it's usually when I have normal conro, I look a lot way younger.
0: Like you're 20 years.
1: And then I'll tell them, I mean, at this stage in my life, I will not have kids anymore.
0: Okay.
1: So when I find single mothers, they have kids, they are older, dating younger men. How is it going to end for you? You know. So I move by my core values. Also, when you have kids, like Augusta said, it is no longer about you. It is about people who are also looking up to you, people who need safety, people who need provision, people who need emotional support. Your emotions cannot be all over the place. One mistake a lot of mothers do is that every date, they will introduce the person to the child.
0: It's not the way to go.
1: Or to the children. Uncle this. This,
0: in Ghana, we like uncle, but uncle and auntie.
1: Yes, daddy this. So every new date, your children should be outside of your dating, because dating is not relationship. It's just a phase, getting to know the person to determine if you like the person or not. By the time you realize as a single mother, you've bruised your children. They see you in a certain way that they cannot tell you. They may not be able to tell you. Why is every single man coming into your house to do what?
0: To do what?
1: Oh, this is daddy. Every 6 months, time daddy, your children have a new daddy. It's not right. You're bruising them. You're bruising their spirit. Because they're younger, they may not be able to tell you that, mommy, I don't like this. Or I don't like that. Go on your date. Separate from your kids. They do not have to know. Before you introduce any man to the kid, make sure that at that point you know that they are the real deal. They are going to stay for good. Also, allow society to judge you. They will judge you anyway.
0: There's nothing you can do about it.
1: There's nothing you can do about it. People are meant to talk. But you know who you are. If you're a child of God, he says you're wonderfully made. If you're a child of God, you know that you're loved. And so before you became a mother, before you became divorced, before you became separated, before you had that child, there was an identity. Hold on to that identity and move in that identity. Understand that your hardest judgments may come from where you were not expecting. The church would judge you hard. Older women in the church, they love to judge women like us. Like, what happened? What did you do? You're not powerful for. But find a man. Your kids need a man in the house. But it's not about just finding a man. It's easy to find a man. It's one of the easiest things. If you want to be married next week, you could find somebody. But you don't move from somewhere where you were bruised, somewhere that you didn't feel love, into another space. Studies have shown that, especially for divorce, there's a likelihood for you to have a second divorce, a third divorce, if you do not heal properly and make the right decisions for yourself. But then again, what happens if you don't marry? Is that the end of your life? Would that be like the worst thing that would have happened to you? So there's so much about this thing that women allow to eat them up so much so that you see that they have everything to make them happy. Once I asked a friend, you can pick your bag. You can travel to any part of the world. What is wrong with you? Why have you left your whole life aside because you need somebody else to come in and make you happy? You need this, you need that. Why don't you align with what God says?
3: The season of your life now.
1: Why don't you live a happy life? It's easy to live a happy life when you understand who God has called you to be. And so for me, people look at me like, I don't have a problem. I'm a child of God, number one. So I don't have a problem. If I have a problem, God will take care of it for me. Number two, I have come to understand that if it's meant to happen, God will make it happen at the right time.
3: At the right time.
1: In his own time. Number three, I have aligned myself with things that make me happy. Friends that make me happy. If you bring on happiness, I will cut you off.
3: You'll go camping.
1: Yes. Camping. And go and eat fufu. Or go and drink palm wine. Or I'll go to church. I make myself busy. So much so that by the time you get home, you're tired. All you want to do is to sleep. There's activities planned. When the kids are on vacation, we have to go here. We have to go there. One of the things that will help you as a single mother is make friends who think like you. When you have people who are constantly judging you, you'll be stressed. You will do things you're not supposed to do. Make friends of the opposite sex. It's very important. But be very strict from the start that this is strictly platonic. There's nothing going to happen. Nothing will happen between us. It doesn't matter. You and I will never be alone in a room, alone, naked. It won't happen. Men are good people when they are your friends. They will move mountains for you. They will do stuff for you. If you need to have a male perspective about something, you can call them in your church, your pastor, your spiritual fathers. Get a whole community around you because God didn't create us to do this life alone. Circumstances will sometimes push us into loneliness, into isolation, but that is not who God created us for. He created us for community purposes, fellowship, you understand? So create a like-minded community around you, and then you will find that, oh, really, I'm living a very fulfilled life. Really, I'm not losing out on anything. Being a single mother doesn't devalue me in any way. Being a single mother is not my identity. I brought a human being into this world. Circumstances happen and I couldn't continue with my marriage or my husband passed or something. But beyond all that, I am very happy. I am fulfilled. And chase money. Because sometimes
3: Lillian
1: money,
3: likes money.
1: Money answers.
3: A lot of the things people are praying about. And I wanted to talk about this. You know, I mentioned earlier to Augusta that I we've spoken to people before, like women, middle-aged, late 40s, who say, I met this guy. But, you know, there's this pressure of sex. If there's no sex, then we can't go on. And I don't know if your thoughts on this. How do you handle such pressures so it doesn't become a cycle where, okay, this one had it and then now it looks like this one came, now he's walked out, another person came, he's walked out. I mean, I have a friend like that who experienced something like this. She actually thought that this was the real deal. So you know what? Let's let it happen. And he walked out. How do you manage these things?
2: Okay, so I think that experience has taught me a lot when it comes to the issue of sex in relationships or dating. Particularly from how I became a mother. It was at a time that I was very young, very immature. I made very rash decisions and I got a child out of it. And I don't ever say that my child is a mistake, ever. I think that God just brought him to teach me something. Because, Jennifer, when I realized that I was pregnant, I was 5 months, 2 weeks pregnant.
0: Wow.
2: My tummy was very flat.
0: Mm.
2: I had no idea because I had my menstrual period every month. So when I felt a very uncomfortable and my friend said, let's just go to the hospital and check. She even thought it was fibroid. So that was the scare that took me to the hospital.
0: Mm.
2: And then the doctor says, you're 5 months too. I said, no.
3: It's not
2: I'm probably sure it's some other woman's tummy you're looking at. It can't be mine.
3: It's not for Gesta.
2: And so it happened. And I knew that if I want better for myself, I cannot be moving from one relationship to the other. Of course, men will always ask for sex. It is very rare to meet a man who wants to build a relationship outside of sex.
3: How do Christian women handle these things with this pressure of Christian, another Christian man saying sex or we can't do this relationship?
1: I think
3: how have you navigated? Let me talk to Lillian.
1: It boils down to
3: the values.
1: Your values.
3: Your values. Very important.
1: As a person, as a human being. You see, we are all moved by different things. One of the reasons why Jennifer says I like money is because, you know, when you can afford certain things, poverty will make you do things you're not supposed to do.
3: Mm.
1: You become very vulnerable as a woman if you don't have money to pay your rent.
3: Mm.
1: If you can't afford school fees, because let's assume that probably the father is not actively involved in the child. Poverty will make you do things you're not supposed to do. It will make you compromise on your morals. It will make you compromise on your values. And so that's why for me, the number one thing should be, how can I survive? Because when you start chatting with men, usually it starts with chatting, you would know their orientation.
3: Mm-hmm.
1: For me, I came to understand that if you're a single mother and you're doing well, a lot of the men who come, it's not necessarily even for the sex. It's the conquest for them.
3: Okay. Yeah,
1: they see you.
3: You're accomplished.
1: They see you. They see you as somebody who is going somewhere. You're doing stuff. You're moving on.
3: Mm.
1: They want to conquer you.
3: Has that also been a put off for some people? That you're doing well. You seem to have it all going.
1: Yes.
3: Has that also been a put off?
1: Okay. It can be a put off for a lot of them.
3: Okay.
1: Yeah, it can be. I met somebody, and it was the shortest relationship that I've ever.
3: How many hours? Unless more than hours.
1: So I do real estate.
3: Yes.
1: And I get to meet certain kind of people. So I thought, we were friends for a long while before he asked me out. I said, okay. I mean, when somebody's your friend, you automatically assume you know them and all that. So, and then we started going out. So if I'm going for a meeting, I said, I'm going to meet this person. He reached out to me. He works in so-and-so place. I didn't know he was insecure about all that. Couple of times I went with him to meet two clients. Both clients came driving brand new Land Cruisers. And I think those things scare him. Mm. So now, instead of helping, instead of supporting, how can I be of help? How can I help you grow? He became possessive. Where are you? What are you doing? Mm. 1 month. I said, no, let's end here. Let's drop it. Because you need to understand that I meet all these people and yet I accepted to go out with you.
3: Mm.
1: If you cannot trust that I like you enough to go out with you, and you assume that if I'm going into a meeting, it's because I'm going to do something with these people. So what do you do? Where do you see yourself? The person coming must align. But it can be a huge turnoff for people. You have your own money. You can pick your own bag and go for vacation. They are not the one who's going to be a huge turnoff for someone.
3: August, I see you're nodding. You've had it's turned some people off
2: yes,
3: for you.
2: Yes, it has. And I think the last person that I would have dated, because we're still talking, was also very insecure. Because also for the work I do, I get to meet a lot of people. And part of the work I do is to host events, high-level events. So I get to meet very high-profile people. I meet diplomats, I meet government officials, I meet very high people. And so I remember one time he called me and said, oh, I'm entering into a meeting, so I'll call you back. I enter into this meeting, and after an hour, this guy starts calling. Are you not done with the meeting? Mm. How many people are in the meeting with you? Are you only? And I told him, Mr. Man, this is my work. This is what puts food on my table. This is how I live the purpose that God gave me. And so if you cannot appreciate me and who I am and what I am becoming, then we can't be together. You can't be insecure. And like Lillian said, I see a lot of men. A lot of men approach. But for the mere fact that I have accepted you or have shown interest should tell you something. But if this is the conversation, this is how it's going to go, then

0: master's for. And
1: what do you need a master's
0: yes,
1: for?
0: Yes, I don't have the day. I'm doing well. I can take care of you, blah, blah, blah. And I said, I did master's because it's not because I just want to get a certificate. Mm. It's because I want to learn the knowledge. And I want to be able to have money on my own. Because like Lillian said, money is important for women, especially for single mothers. Because the lack of money, like she's saying, will make you compromise on your values. It will make you lose your dignity. And so anything that I will do legally, morally, that will put money on my table, I do not joke about it.
1: We have just about a few minutes to go, and this I want us to wrap up. What would be your encouragement to a single woman out there, whether with a child or not? I mean, what can they do in the season of their lives? What would you encourage such a person to do? How to even live in the season of their lives?
2: Before us, before this generation of women who are trying to do life on their own, there were other women. And they did it. Sometimes we think that, oh, we are just the first batch of students in this trip or on this trip. No. I remember when I was in uni, I used to run a side hustle.
1: And there was a woman. And you started business early. I told you this woman likes money.
2: There was a woman I met, and she's always been my inspiration. Mm. Deeply devoted to God. She had 5 boys.
1: Wow.
2: None of them turned out wrong. All of them turn out well. She said if she had not left, she would have died. And she died, some other woman may not raise her kids the way she wants to raise them. And she raised the boys over. She worked hard. Anything this woman would do to make money, legally, she would do. She was selling just about anything in Accra, Katamanto. And so before us, there were other women like that. And so there are women to look up to. Oprah was raised by a single mother. There's so many great, amazing people who were raised by single parents. So don't let society and the world tell you that, oh, your kids are not going to turn out well. And so you need to find something, somebody in a male to come around. No. There's a story I'd like to share to end. So there's a story that happened. Something happened in the US. A single mother, she had 3 kids, brought in this man because she said she was in love. This is a man who has been in prison, in jail a couple of times. And her older son said, "Mommy, I don't like this man. Can you stop seeing this man?" He said, "Oh, I love him. He's a changed man." After a while, this man moves in to live with them. To cut a long story short, he killed the mother, killed the 2 boys, hits the older one, shot him, but he survived. But imagine the emotional trauma that this young guy would live with for the rest of his life. If your probably life has happened to you and you find yourself now having to be either the solo mother or a single parent, you need to understand first of all that you are loved by a big God. There's a God who loves you. You need to also understand that people talking about you and judging you is normal. It will happen. And so psych yourself up that people are going to judge you. When they do, don't go fighting. Don't waste your time responding. You know who you are. Now, there's a scripture in Amos 3:3 that says that how can 2 walk together unless they align? And so whenever you want to go back into dating, into marriage, ask yourself, this person, can we work together for this journey that is ahead of us? Are we compatible? Do we align? How do they think about money? How do they speak about life? Do they want to travel? Because you like to travel, you want somebody who says, no, me, I don't. It's going to be a problem. Also understand that there is something God has deposited in you. And that thing will take only you to bring out. So do not allow anything, whether people are saying, what people are saying, the pressures of life and anything to
1: jumping
2: or dim that light that God has brought to you. In Spider-Man,

0: the father tells the son that there is a father somewhere, and he's brought you on this earth to do something, and it will take only you to do what that father has asked you to do. As single mothers, there's more to our life than the children we've brought into this world, the failed relationships, the failed marriages, or what life has thrown at us. There is something deeply planted in us that it's used strength, grace, and wisdom. Put that to use. Rebrand yourself. Tell yourself that you can face life and you can do it. Pray to God to bring amazing people into your life. Jennifer, for the past 6 years, I can't thank God enough for the sort of people that God have brought into my life, who have been like a sure support system, who have been there and will carry me through that. Because even when you seem to be winning, there are days you will be down and you would need people to talk to. Understand that having a child is just an identity that people will place a single mother, but there's more
1: born
0: to
1: one
0: you.
1: And all that. So I Augusta, Lillian has chopped some of your time, so your time has reduced. But we have some messages here. Samantha Brony says, I'm really enjoying the conversation. More grace, mummies. Now, Botile Borty says, please, can you create a Christian single moms network so we can connect or have retreats? Can we connect with the panelists in any way? I'll ask them if they're willing to share any medium of contact, whether it's email or any contact if they wish to. Augusta, you finally wrap this up for us. Try and do this for 60 seconds for me. What word do you say to encourage a single woman out there?
2: What I would say is that in the creation story, when God created woman to be a helpmate to a man, God knew that a woman already carries something that can be, that is beneficial, or that carries power to help the man. And so as women, we need to understand that we are whole as individuals. God created us in his own image as a whole. Coming in to help the man doesn't mean we lose ourselves, that we lose our sense of identity or our values because society applauds people who are married and they are seen as they are the ultimate. You can be a single woman, you can be a single mother, and still live a life of purpose. And not everybody is going to marry in this world. Not everybody. You might as well not be married and be whole and live well than marry and die a death that is very unnecessary. And so for my advocacy, people say that I hate men. I do not hate men. In fact, like Lillian said, I have a lot of men who are like support system to me. There are some conversations that I know that I can only go to a man for that advice or that counsel. And so, yes, we need men around us, but we need to understand that we are whole as human beings. We don't need men to complement that in a way that we feel that we are not whole, we're not complete, or that we undermine our potential or the gift that God has given us until we find a man. God made us in his own image, and in his infinite wisdom, he knew that we are whole. We are women with power. We are women who can achieve anything that we set our mind and our heart to do. And so to any woman watching as or listening to us, for myself and Lydia, and I'm sure she wants to agree with me, that live life of purpose. Live life knowing that your identity as a woman, as a single mother, it's just a portion of who you are. But in the grand scheme of things, in God's ultimate wisdom, you are whole. And the right person, the one God has ordained for you, the one God knows is fit for you, will ultimately come. And when they are not in, just live life.
1: Enjoy life.
2: Yeah.
1: And keep on preparing yourself and building capacity.
2: Exactly.
1: And walking a life of purpose. For those who want to connect with you, you want to share your social media, if it's a LinkedIn page, anything they can connect with you on. I don't know if the Lord will lay on your heart to form the single moms. I don't know yet about Sunny, but just in case. But social media, right, for you, yeah, Lillian? Yeah, yeah. So Lillian Nate, L-I-L-I-A-N, and Augusta is A-U-G-U-S-E-R, Augusta Boateng. She's active on, I think, Facebook. I've not checked you out on LinkedIn yet, but yes, on Facebook. So you can connect with these ladies. Ladies, thank you so much for joining us on the I Am Drive, for taking us into your lives, for the encouragement you've shared this morning. We pray that the Lord continues to keep you, continues to strengthen you, Amen. Give you the wisdom you need to continue to raise your children. Amen. Bless the work of your hands.
2: Amen.
1: And whatever it is on your heart, may the Lord do according to his will and purposes for your lives, in Jesus' name. Love you, ladies. Thanks
2: thank
1: for coming.
2: You. Thank you for having us.
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6: 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I hope you're doing well. I hope life is good. I hope you are basking in God's glory, and I hope you are ready to win. You know, 2026 is a year that I've been really committed to teaching more practical strategies to help you win, especially in your career, your business, in the world of work. I know a lot of us are so overly spiritual. We pray, we fast, we bind, we lose, we do all of this that are necessary in order for us to move to our next level. We're not aware yet. We don't practice them. We don't do them. And therefore, we stay stuck. So I have been really, really committed to teaching the strategies that will help you to become a better rounded person. And I want to go deep today in today's episode on how do you become a version of yourself that can do well in rooms of power. I taught this weekend a masterclass called How to Get into the Right Rooms. And one of the things that I've learned in my career is that oftentimes the favor of God will get you to a door, but it's your tact, your grace, your skills that will keep you there. It's your character development. It's also the practical knowledge of how to deal with people from different geographies. So a lot of us understand that the world is getting smaller. What I can see sitting here in Accra, Ghana, by going onto the internet, I'm not limited. I can see what's happening in the US, the UK. I can see what's happening in Korea, etc. A lot of us have got a lot of exposure to different cultures now than perhaps our grandparents and parents did. However, the rules of work, especially when it comes to rooms of power, in top echelons of leadership, in governance, and in business, require certain tact, etiquette, understandings, and communication strategies. So that's part of what I want to look at today. Because the truth is, a lot of us have technical ability. Maybe we have a degree, we've got some sort of qualification, maybe we've got years of experience doing a specific type of job. Maybe we've also been able to study under or understudy someone who has taught us a specific skill set, and it's helping us. But maybe you feel like you've peaked or you've plateaued, and that your ability to move to your next level may be less about your technical ability and more about your social graces. Let me give you two examples.
7: The first example was from a few years ago. I was invited to work with a company to coach some of their newly promoted leaders. And while I was coaching and doing the training and the one-on-one sessions, someone stepped into my office and asked to talk to me about a particular woman in the business. They said that this woman had served the company for over 15 years. She does great work and she's really, really good at the job itself. However, she's not been promoted in the past three promotion cycles. And when I asked why, they said we couldn't promote her for some reasons that we couldn't really disclose to her. And I said, what do you mean? And they said, well, you know, she's good at the job. But if we promote her, it means that she will be facing clients. Many of them are international. Many of them come from different parts of the world. And if we promote her into that role, the way she dresses, the way she behaves, the way she eats, all of those things leave a lot to be desired. So instead of telling her that these were the things that were wrong for her to fix, they just decided to choose other candidates each of the times that promotion was due. So they asked me to coach her, to work with her specifically, and help her elevate her presence, elevate her leadership, and acquire a bit more of a polish to how she presents herself in order to qualify for the next level of leadership. Now, mind you, this woman in her mind is telling a different story. She's saying to herself, oh my, the witches and wizards in my village have done it again. She's saying to herself that, oh, you know, these people just don't like me. And maybe the difference between her being promoted or not isn't so much spiritual as it is practical. What are the skills that you may need to start building in order to qualify for the next room that God is trying to send you? When we talk about getting into the right rooms, it's about, are you ready for prime time? Imagine being Joseph in the prison, you know, and then all of a sudden having the prime time opportunity to come and interpret a dream for the king. The scriptures tell us he had to go get cleaned up first. He couldn't go straight. He had to go through a process of cleaning himself up, grooming himself, and then he could present himself where the king was. So each of us should think about that analogy in our own life. When it's time for God to move you to a new level of influence, there are usually things that he needs to clean up. For some of us, it's our behavior. The second story I wanted to share with you is from my own life. You know, for those of you who know my story, you know that my family lived in the United States for several years. And we lived in very diverse communities, a lot of African Americans, a lot of Hispanics. And in the community we lived, there were so many different gangs, so many different pockets of aggressive behavior. And so by default, those of us who grew up in those neighborhoods were very aggressive people and were prone to quarreling, prone to fighting, prone to behaviors that may seem very, very uncouth. And so we had a home situated in such a community, but we went to church in a different community. That community was very wealthy, very well organized. In fact, on our way to church every day, my siblings and I in the car, we would be dreaming aloud, daydreaming that, oh, in the future, this is going to be my house. Oh, I like this 8-story house over there. I like this one with the 2 garages. I like this. And so we lived, we operated in these 2 different worlds. Where our house was this aggressive community with, you know, very low income people who spoke English in a certain way and, you know, were prone to aggressive behavior. And then we went to church in a community that was very posh, and the difference was so clear. And I recall in one of my interactions at church, I spoke a certain way and the lady said, you know, you are a very nice young woman. If only you would speak English correctly, I think you'd get along much better with other people. For those of you who know, the African-American type of slang of English has a very distinct attitude that goes along with it. So you can imagine me having those rough edges and being in a place where I could not be well received because I was speaking in a way that was perceived differently. Now, some of you may be listening to me and thinking, Yahweh, aren't you being judgmental? Let people be who they are. Let people operate the way they want to operate. And you know what? I understand you. For a long time, I too would fight against this notion that I would have to polish my professionalism, that I would have to learn how to regulate myself emotionally. I used to fight against it because where I grew up in the U.S., you know, we take off our earrings and fight and twist our neck and snap our fingers and be very aggressive as a response to anger or anyone who did us wrong. I needed to learn how to use words to appeal to someone's sense of conscience. I needed to learn how to elevate my emotional regulation. I needed to elevate that so that I wouldn't be prone to, you know, profanity or cursing or behaviors that would exclude me from certain rooms of power. And that's what's happening in many of our lives. Sometimes people know that we have a great skill set. People know that we have ability, but they don't want to learn from you or grow with you or purchase from you or do business with you or work alongside you because there's a bit more polishing to do. So today I want to focus on three areas where all of us need to polish. And I am talking to you as someone who spent over 20 years trying to get her act together and is still investing in coaching, in training, in mentorship to get me to continually elevate into the right rooms of power. So the first area that all of us may need to polish our professionalism in is the area of our communication. Our communication. How do you talk to people? I remember a few years ago, I was on a phone with a client and I was speaking to them and I was talking to them about all of the things that I was pitching to do for their company. And then I finished the call and I hung up the phone, and then my husband was listening to the conversation. And so when I finished and I hung up the phone, he said to me, "Hey, I wish you would talk to me like that. Your voice was so calm and assuring. You spoke to them so nicely. But when it comes to media, you're like, hey, what?" So a lot of us oftentimes need to fix our communication, especially with our nearest and dearest. Sometimes we become so familiar that we no longer speak reverently towards people that we love. Sometimes we've worked in an organization for so long that we no longer are kind or courteous. Maybe we've become so familiar that people no longer feel honored by being in our presence. This is one area that we all could use a reminder on, because the way we communicate with people, the choice of words that we use with them, tells us not even so much about them, but also about us and how we see ourselves. So for example, one of the things I used to love doing, especially years ago when I started paying closer attention to my communication, I would every day try to learn a new word. So I would take a dictionary and a thesaurus. So a dictionary to learn new words and their meanings, and a thesaurus so I would find different ways of saying the same thing. So I want to know three other words for one word, just to expand my vocabulary and help me to be able to communicate differently than everyone else. So for example, if everyone, the answer that they give to "how are you" is "I'm fine," I would encourage you to think of a different answer for yourself. If everyone signs off their letters by saying "warm regards" or "sincerely," may I encourage you to think about how else can you communicate? And can you think about what the Bible says as well? The scriptures teach us to not let any corrupt communication come out of our mouth except for that which will give grace to the hearer. So that really has become my standard, that Lord, help me not to let any corrupt communication come out of my mouth. Yesterday, I had a scheduled call with a team member, a very difficult conversation I needed to have with a team member. And I was praying over the weekend up until yesterday that, Lord, help me, because I'm angry, I'm disappointed, but help me to not let any corrupt communication come out of my mouth, except that which will give grace to this person, because although I'm disappointed in them, they are still your child. So I want to speak to them with reverence, but also with directness, and give them the truth in love. So the first area to polish in our professionalism and boost our ability to get into the right rooms is to clean up our communication. For some of us, it may mean be guarded where you speak pidgin English. You know, some of us are in very formal environments and we bring informal talk. Many of us, I work a lot with women leaders who are navigating their rise into leadership. Some of us speak very juvenile. We have juvenile speech patterns, and we don't communicate in a way that makes people think that we have authority. So clean up your communication is strategy number one. The second strategy that I want to share with you today to make the most of your professional journey and to get into the right rooms is to think about the image that you carry. So in his book, The 7 Habits of Highly Effective People, Dr. Stephen Covey writes about carrying your own weather. It's a principle that I really love. Each of us carries a certain environment around us. For example, I bet that you can think about people in your environment who, whenever they come around, your energy dwindles. They always are negative, always kind of have low energy, always looking on, complaining about this, complaining about that. When, even when you ask them how they are, they say, today, dear, there are problems. It's hard. Everything is hard. And before you know it, the more time you spend with such people, your mood comes down. Your energy gets drained. They are what we call energy vampires. The weather you should be carrying is what I believe the Bible expects of us as believers. The scripture that I stand on to buttress this point says the path of wisdom is the path of pleasantness and peace. Are you pleasant to be around? Are you someone that people enjoy having around you, being around, or you are someone that people are constantly avoiding? That's often a good indicator of whether or not you will be able to rise. Oftentimes, our entry into the right rooms, the rooms of power, the rooms where decisions are made, rooms that can change your destiny, are often accessed with the wisdom to be pleasant and peaceful. You know, sometimes you have the opportunity to meet someone really, really important, and then the first instinct you have is to just talk about yourself and to take a selfie and to say, I do this, I do that, I do that. The best way to be interesting to someone is often to be interested in them. So the image and the weather that you carry matters. The weather that you carry has to do with your emotion, what kind of emotions you're putting out. What does your facial expression say? Are your facial expressions open and welcoming, or are they standoffish? Some of us are constantly frowning. And don't worry, I'm not judging you. I used to be that way as well. I had to be told many times to fix my face because honestly, I just was always seriously minded. Always thinking about something, always pondering something internally, but on the outside, I looked very unapproachable. So for some of us, our ability to move into a new realm, a new level, get into a right room, may require us to adjust the weather that we are carrying and get the image right. One of the things that deeply helped me a few years ago was working with an image consultant who helped me begin to think differently about how I put myself together in terms of dress, in terms of my, grooming and all of that. And it helped me because I didn't really grow up with that kind of focus. I was an athlete. I played soccer. I was very tomboyish. I was very much rough and aggressive, as I described. And so I needed help when it came to polishing my image to help me enter into certain rooms. So I was the kind that would go into really important spaces, very underdressed or shabbily dressed, wasn't really thinking about the colors of what I wore, wasn't thinking about what my face looked like in terms of makeup. And so oftentimes I would wonder why people weren't receiving me well. But when I started behaving differently, dressing differently, putting into practice the things the image consultant taught me, I realized that people were welcoming me differently and in a much better way. So some of you are wise. You don't need new knowledge. You don't need new technical abilities. You just need to work on the package that you come in by working on, number one, your communication, but also number two, what is the weather that you carry and what is the kind of presence that you project? For a lot of us, we work in organizations that have dress codes, so maybe that is already determined for you. But even in addition to what we put on our body, it's how we carry ourselves. Do you walk straight and erect, or do you walk slouched and looking on the ground? Those two postures tell two different stories. So paying attention to the weather that you carry and your executive presence can and will make a world of difference. The last strategy I want to give you today is emotional regulation. Emotional regulation. Look, life is happening to us all, which may mean that you may have to show up on days where things are going really poorly in your health or really poorly in your home, or you've just received bad news that has made you become quite distraught. But at the end of the day, you owe others the opportunity to continue to show up with grace, with pleasantness, and with peace. And this is an area where a lot of us as believers are missing the mark. We are triggered by people's words and we get angry. We show and then we lash out in anger and speak a word that really we cannot take back. And it helps us to miss the opportunity that was right in front of us. So emotional regulation, I really want to talk about it in terms of anger, in terms of controlling our attraction. And I say that because, look, when you're in the world of work or you're in any type of space that has people, it is natural that you may be attracted to them. And, you know, as believers, I believe that we need to set the standard in terms of the kind of speech that is appropriate or inappropriate. I go into settings where I find a lot of sexual innuendo in the language that's being spoken, and some of it is being spoken by believers. And so often we don't know that we're contributing to a hostile environment for people to work in. You know, when other people are passing by, it is natural oftentimes to look at their backside as they're walking by. But I want to encourage you, and I tell this to all of the men that I coach, one of the key things to help you in your professionalism is to be very circumspect about how you relate when you are around the opposite sex. I know women that I've been coaching that get very angry when men put their hands around their waist, but they will grab a man's tie or put their hand in rubbing the man's head and think nothing of it. So sometimes we have double standards when it comes to these types of behaviors. So your emotional regulation means you may see someone that you feel attraction to, but you have the discipline to keep it to yourself. And you have the discipline to not make any any type of innuendo in how you speak to people. Remember, our speech is supposed to be seasoned with salt. It's supposed to give grace to the hearer, and it's supposed to have no corrupt communication. And oftentimes, these behaviors that we think are funny cut us off from opportunity. There's a young man that I was called in to work with, and he was making all of the women in his office feel uncomfortable because he would stand, and as he's talking to these women, he'll be licking his lips in a very suggestive manner. And when I sat with him, he said, oh, when he was in secondary school, you know, that's how they taught, you know, like, that's how you show confidence. You slouch, and then, you know, like how the gangsters stand with one shoulder down and the other shoulder raised, and they lick their lips. So that was just behavior that he grew up imbibing. But he didn't know that because of that, he was not moving forward into the business. So he did great work, but he had bad attitude. The weather that he carried was bad. And so nobody wanted to be around him. And the higher that he was elevating, they could see that if they wanted him to do well in that organization, he needed to stop and change his behaviors. So I'm sharing all of this not to be a judge. Because look, I have been guilty of so many things. In fact, last year I wrote on my social media, one of the most embarrassing things that ever happened to me. I was at a World Economic Forum meeting in Davos, Switzerland, and I had the great honor to have a lunch meeting with the head of state. And as I met this distinguished excellency, I took his hand and shook him, and I snapped his finger like how we do in Ghana. And his security team, they thought I was harming their president, because although that type of handshake works in Ghana, it doesn't work internationally. So they were really coming at me to like remove me and check what had happened. They thought I had tried to maybe harm him while shaking his hand. And thankfully, I was able to stand, think on my feet and say, "Oh, Your Excellency, I was just showing you how we greet in Ghana." But I was so nervous. I was so embarrassed. And I vowed from that day forward, I would never, ever do the wrong thing. But I tell you, it hasn't come without its difficulties. Some people think I'm too known. Some people think I'm a little stuck up, because I want to practice the right etiquettes and behaviors and protocols all the time. But the truth is, if you want to keep rising and entering into rooms of power, you really need to expand your vocabulary on how you communicate, expand your image of your weather that you carry and the image of an executive. Are you giving off an impression of someone who really is self-respecting or someone who is really unsure? A great rule of thumb for those of you who may not be sure of what your personality is reflecting, I like to tell the people I mentor or the clients I have the opportunity to coach, be informed by royalty, not celebrity. When in doubt, take cues from royalty, not celebrity. Because we're all influenced by celebrity culture, which is flashy, which is loud, which is often, you know, risque, you know. So for a lot of female celebrities, they show a lot of skin, wear very tight fitting clothes. For male celebrities, same thing, tight fitting shirts to show all their muscles, you know, loud, you know, sunglasses indoors, bling bling and all of that. But take your cue from royalty. The Bible says that we are a royal priesthood, a holy nation, right? We are called to walk a bit differently. And I really want to encourage you to look introspectively, because we're living in a world that is volatile. It's uncertain. It's complex. It's ambiguous. And those that will win need to do more than just be technically competent. We have to carry good weather. We have to clean up our communication. And we really have to learn how to emotionally regulate, so that we're not prone to excesses in terms of anger, and that people will not be afraid to be around us because of the sexual innuendos that we carry, and that we will be the kind of people who people will testify about are excellent in every way. If this topic is really of interest to you and you want to go deeper with me, I really want you to write me, empoweredliving24@gmail.com. We have an upcoming day-long training experience on polished professionalism. If you want to be a part of that, we'll send you more information for the May training that we'll be hosting on polished professionalism. If your company wants to do this with your teams, I am really passionate about getting more and more corporate clients to understand the importance of these types of knowledge. Look, I want you in the right rooms. I know God wants you to win, and you can do it if you will continue to focus on these three things. So Father, in Jesus' name, thank you so much for this opportunity to dig deep into a topic that affects so many of us. Father, you want us to win at work. You want us to give a good impression everywhere we go. And sometimes the way we've been raised is a limiting factor. Help us to overcome it and help us to seek new knowledge. Help us to adopt new skills and new behaviors that will help us to get into the right rooms and soar as you have purposed, in Jesus' name. Amen and amen. Thank you for joining me, friends, for this edition of Empowered Living. God willing, see you next week. Until then, may God help you to live empowered.
5: 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Until next time, may you continue to live empowered and make...
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And welcome to the Back to the Word broadcast, coming to you from Calvary Worship Center in Vancouver, Canada. I am Dr. Sam Owusu, and it is a joy and a sacred privilege to share this time with you. We are living in days when the world is trembling and the foundations of nations are being tested. Values are shifting, truth is being redefined, and many hearts are growing weary. Yet, in moments like these, the Lord calls His people back. Back to His word, back to His voice, and back to the unshakable truth that has stood firm through every generation. The Spirit of God is calling a remnant who will not be swept away by the tides of confusion, but will stand upon the rock of Scripture with courage and clarity. Thank you again for tuning in today. I honor your anger for the things of God, and I believe that you are listening, not by accident, but by divine appointment. As we journey together through the Word, may the Lord strengthen your heart, illuminate your path, and anchor your faith in these prophetic times. Welcome again to the Back to the Word broadcast. Open your heart, open your Bible, and let the living Word of God speak to you today. God richly bless you.

0: Please be seated. Hebrews chapter 1, verse 1 to 2. By the way, for those of you who are new in this church, we have Friday service of prayer. Amen. Sunday is very limited. I can sense some of you really wanted to worship God more and more. Sunday, we are very limited. But on Fridays, we are not limited. Amen. So come this Friday will be all worship. And if you have never been here on a Friday, you are missing. Only God can do what we cannot do for ourselves. So don't become a Sunday Christian. Come and let's wrestle together in prayer as we believe God for a miracle for your life. Amen. The Bible says, God who at various times and in various ways, somebody say various times and various ways, spoke in time past to the fathers by the prophets, as in this last day spoken to us by his Son, whom he has appointed heir of all things, through whom also he made the world. We are continuing our series on how to hear from God. I believe it's one of the most important aspects of our walk with God. God is speaking in various ways, in various times, to different people. I mentioned he spoke to Joseph by a dream. He spoke to Peter through a vision. He spoke to Elijah through a still small voice. If God is speaking, and the Bible said the voice of God is upon the waters. In the beginning, God spoke. From Genesis 1, we are told, and God said, at the end of the Bible, in the book of Revelation, the Bible says, he that has an ear, let him hear what the Spirit says to the church. From Genesis to Revelation, God is encouraging us, we need to hear from God. Because when you hear from God, it will take you one day to do what it will take you 20 years to do. That is why we need to hear God's voice. But why don't we hear God's voice? Majority of Christians don't hear the voice of God. So today I'm going to take just 7 hindrances to hearing from God. Let's take away the obstacles. What are the obstacles? What are the barriers? Why can't you hear from God? It is not because God is not speaking. He is speaking. So we are going to talk about the barriers, the hindrances. Then next Sunday, we are going to talk about various voices that we hear that hinder us from experiencing the voice of God. And then we'll talk about really the channels that God will use to speak to us. That's for the next 3 Sundays. So what are they? Number one, most people don't hear from God because they are unaware. They don't even know that God wants to speak to them. They don't even know that God is speaking to them. Job chapter 33 verse 14. Job 33, 14. For God speaks again and again. Somebody say again and again. Though people do not recognize it. It's not because God is not speaking. We don't pick it up. We are unaware that he's speaking to us. I said to you last Sunday, Revelation chapter 3, he's knocking. He has been knocking since you became a Christian. I stand at the door and knock. If anyone hears my voice and opens the door, I will come into him and dine with him and he with him. Do you know God wants to speak to you? Do you know he's knocking on your door? Most of us have no clue that God is knocking. He wants to speak to us. He wants to speak to you every morning. He wants to speak to you in the afternoon, in the evening, at night when you are sleeping. Even when you are asleep, he wants to speak to you. How many times have you not read in the Bible when people were sleeping, God comes to visit them? God is more anxious to speak to you than you want to hear from him. And I spoke to you last Sunday. I gave you about 7 reasons why God wants to speak to you. God wants to speak to you. Number 2, we cannot hear the voice of God sometimes because we are unrighteous. We are not walking right with God. Sin will block the voice of God from you. Why? Because when we are living in sin, we are less sensitive to the voice of God. Can I get an amen? Can I get a witness? When you are not walking with God, it's very difficult to hear from Him. Our ears become clogged. Sin will clog your ears. Look at this story in 1 Samuel chapter 2, verse 17. The Bible says that this sin of the young man was very great in the Lord's sight, for they were treating the Lord's offering with contempt. This was a time of the life, speaking about the lives of Eli's children. There was so much sin in the church, so much sin in the temple. This is chapter 2. Let me tell you in chapter 3, the result of the sin. The Bible said the boy Samuel ministered before the Lord under Eli. In those days, somebody say in those days, the word of the Lord was rare. There were no many visions. This is what sin will do. Sin will block the word of the Lord in your life. Sin will block open visions in your life. It is not because God do not want to speak to you. It is possible your signal is lost. Sin can get you lose your signal. How many of you have experienced that? I have a small spot in my area, maybe about 3 minutes drive. No matter where you are, no matter your phone, you not get a signal. Despite our technology. So if I want to talk to somebody, I don't pass through that area. That area is blocked from signal. Is there any area in your life that has blocked God's signal in your life? Because He's knocking. He wants to lead you. He wants to direct you. He wants to give you peace. He wants to bring you assurance. He wants to lead you to the door. Do you know when the Bible says, I set an open door before you, you need to know where the open doors are. Oh, I get a few amens. The Bible says, you shall hear in the hearing of your ear. This is the way. Walk in it. Every child of God, you need to hear, this is the way. Walk in it. Because He will direct your path. Matthew chapter 13, verse 15. Are you still with me, church? For the hearts of these people are hardened, and their ears cannot hear, and they have closed their eyes, so their eyes cannot see, and their ears cannot hear, and their hearts cannot understand. What an emphasis. And they cannot turn to me, and let me heal them. Sin will block your heart. Sin will block your eyes. It will block your ears. When you walk in sin, it will block you from the signals of heaven. God wants to bring a destiny helper in your life, but your signal is blocked. Unrighteousness. God wants to speak to us, but because we are unaware, we are unrighteous. Number three, because we are untrained. Do you know that hearing is a developed skill? Both physical hearing and spiritual hearing. Some of us, we have to learn how to listen to each other. The Bible says we have to train ourselves to talk less, quick to listen. You can train yourself in listening. The same applies in the spiritual realm. You can train your ears to listen to God. Others can train you to listen to God. God Himself can train you how to listen to Him. Can I give an example? 1 Samuel chapter 3. Other people can teach you how to hear from God. Samuel did not yet know the Lord because he had never had a message from the Lord before. This is a teenager. Somebody is going to train him how to hear from God. So the Lord called a third time, and once more Samuel got up and went to Eli. Here I am. Did you call me? Then Eli realized that it was the Lord who was calling the boy. So he said to him, let me train you. Let me show you how to open the portals of heaven. Let me train you how to open your ears to the voice of God. He said, go and lie down again. And if someone calls you again, this is what you need to say. Speak, Lord, your servant is listening. So Samuel went back to bed, and the rest is history. Samuel, through the training of Eli, became the greatest prophet in Israel. But someone had to train him. There are people who can come alongside us to help us how to hear God better. Sometimes we hear, sometimes it's not so clear. People will come to me and say, Pastor, this is what I'm hearing. And you need to train them how to tune their ears better, how to place yourself in a situation where you can hear him better. He said, go and lie down. That's the posture. Relax. Settle down. God will talk to you. And God spoke to him. The third reason why many of us, we cannot hear the voice of God is because we are untrained. We are untrained. Hebrews chapter 5 verse 14 will show us that we can train our ears. It says, but solid food is for the matured, who by constant use have trained themselves to distinguish good from evil. Part of our walk with God, part of our transformation with God involves training. For the Bible talks about training in righteousness. You know, you can train yourself in righteousness. You can teach yourself places to go, places not to go. You can teach yourself what to say and what not to say. You can teach yourself to avoid certain relationships that will cause you to stumble. There is a training part in our journey with God. Are you still with me? You are quiet. I'm assuming that you are receiving revelation. You can train yourself. Others can train you. God also can train you. Isaiah chapter 40, verse 50.
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0: God also can train you. Isaiah chapter 40, verse 50, verse 4 says, the sovereign Lord has given me his words of wisdom so that I know how to comfort the weary. Morning by morning, he wakens me, opens my understanding to his will. The sovereign Lord has spoken to me, and I have listened. God can train your ears morning by morning. Somebody need to pray and say, God, train my ears to pick your voice. I don't want to miss your voice. So what am I saying? Others can teach you to train your voice. You can train yourself how to hear from God, and God can train you. That one involves prayer. Say, God, train my ears. Make me sensitive to your voice. You answer that prayer. Number four, why is that some of us cannot hear the voice of God? It is simply we are not interested. How many times have we waited and waited and waited until we hear God's voice? Some of us, we live our lives like we don't care. And some of us, we don't care because we are afraid of what God will say. I'm afraid to ask God for a husband because he might give me somebody that I'm not attracted to. You don't know God. God is the best matchmaker. Go and ask Adam. Whoa! This is flesh of my flesh and bone of my bone. I believe he called her woman because he said, whoa, man. May God woo you in Jesus' name. May God surprise you and you go, whoa. That's why you are called woman. It's woe. God will woe you. You have no understand. God is the one who created romance. He created intimacy. Do you know that? He knows you from inside out. He knows what is good for you. Genesis chapter 3 verse 10. Adam was not interested to hear God's voice because he was afraid. I don't know what is your fear that is keeping you from hearing from God. So he said, I heard your voice in the garden and I was afraid because I was naked and I hid myself. What is your fear? What is keeping you uninterested? If I told you again that the voice of God can change everything in your life one day, what you can do for yourself in 20 years, won't you listen? It is true. There are certain price that we are paying today because we become not interested in God's voice. Let me encourage you to take interest because you cannot live your life by yourself. You don't know what tomorrow holds, but we know who holds it tomorrow. You don't know about people. People can make promises. You don't know the intent of the hearts of people. You don't know that, but God knows that. So we need to lay down our selfishness, our pride, this attitude of I don't need God. You need God. There are situations you face in your marriage that you need to stop and say, God, what are you saying? I need to hear your voice. I need to go for a walk. You need to speak to me. Step into this situation. Life will be a breeze if we can hear from God. I get people come to me all the time and say, Pastor, how do you pastors lead a big congregation like that? I say, it's not me. When you learn how to hear from God, ministry becomes easy. Like a walk in a park. Because when God walks with you in the garden, He will show you things to come. He will show you how to avoid on.

harden your heart. Surrender your heart to him. Why? Because I know he's knocking on your door. Say, God, you are interested in every detail of my life. I am open. I'm looking for work. I am open. What way should I go with my career? I'm open. My education, I'm open. What house should I buy? I am open. What car should I drive? I'm open. Where should I put my investment? I am open. God can tell you, buy these stocks. God can tell you, sell these stocks. One of the ways that God, I know God has blessed me is through real estate. One day he told me, I'm going to bless you through real estate. Only you have to hear my voice. That's the only condition. If you don't, you pay a price. I say, okay. God was leading me into real estate. So I'll be walking by a building. God will tell me, buy this building. True story. Or I would see a building I'm interested. God said, don't buy it. One day God woke me up and said, sell your house. I am talking about doing business by revelation. This building is on a slot here in this place. Not because somebody gave it to us. So God spoke to somebody and said, go to City Hall and ask them for a land. I am telling you, when you learn to hear from God, things become easy. I know churches that have been looking for land to build for the last 22 years and they can't find anything. Even if they find something, the city will not rezone it. I'm telling you, there are no buildings for churches in this Lower Mainland anymore. But you got to hear from God, because the Bible said the earth belongs to the Lord and the fullness thereof. Every land in Canada belongs to God. You just have to wait upon God. You don't buy a house because you like the kitchen. You don't buy a house because of the cabinets. You buy a house because God says so, and you will not regret. The Bible says there is a way that seems right unto man, by the end thereof. Have you ever come to a situation where you feel everything looks right? I almost made a mistake. One day I decided to go with my hunch instead of listening to God. And I saw this building. It was great. It has many acres and it looks potential from my knowledge. And I took my wife to the place. My wife liked it, but on our way, she said, I'm not feeling it. I said, you got to feel it. I said, you got to feel it. Said, why don't you feel about this lot? Why don't you feel? Everything looks great. It was a good price. I made an offer on it. And at that night, God visited me. He said, if you want to use your own understanding, you don't need me. There's room for only one of us. I'm going to walk up. I say, God, that's when my African accent came out. God, I repent. Redrew the offer completely. It was a bad land. Now, anytime I walk by it, I say, praise God. Praise God. You need to listen to God in every, not just all the major decisions in your life, all the detail, even the minor ones, he's interested. Don't you think he's interested? He's interested in even the food you eat. What kind of food you put in your body? Have you ever been convicted by the Holy Spirit? Said, I want the triple burger and put all the cheese that you can. The Holy Spirit said, you feel it. Can I get a witness? And you're like, I'll take it anyway. Give me Diet Coke. With the hope that the Diet Coke will cancel all the fat. The devil is a liar. No amount of Diet Coke will cancel all the triple burger you are eating. Listen to God. He's interested in every detail of your life. So stop being uninterested. Proverbs chapter 3 again. Trust in the Lord with all your heart and lean not on your own. In all your ways, not some of your ways. In all your ways, acknowledge him. Am I speaking to somebody? And he shall direct your path. May God create in this church

0: a prophetic community where we can hear, we can see, we can feel, and we can speak God's voice. Look at the early church. Church was great because everywhere you turned, God was speaking, God was speaking, God was speaking. And this series is simply supposed to help you. This series will help you to train your ears to hear the voice of God. We are going to give you all the tools that you need. It is not enough for me to stand here and tell you, just get interested in God's voice. I have to give you the tools that you need biblically to help you to that, for God to direct. I am a witness. I am a witness. I am a witness of somebody who have learned to hear the voice of God and life become easy. There are dangers in your way you don't see. David calls it the snare of the fowler. The snare of the fowler is hidden. All that you see is the ground. That beneath the ground is a trap. And God will tell you, don't go there. Oh, but it's a nice road. It's an express road. It's full of danger. Take this road. He wants to direct you. Some of us, we cannot hear the voice of God because we are unforgiving. If there's something that will block your ears from God, it's unforgiveness, resentment, bitterness, things that you hold in your heart become a wall. Because God says, if you don't forgive others, he won't forgive you. In fact, he will cut himself from you. Mark chapter 11 says, and whenever you stand praying, if you have anything against anyone, forgive him. Because forgiveness must come first before your relationship with God. That your Father in heaven may also forgive you for your trespasses. But if you do not forgive, neither will your Father in heaven forgive your trespasses. I know there are some situations you go through and you are like, up for this one. I'll not forgive him. I have been there. But unforgiveness is not an option as a child of God. Because if you don't forgive, he will block you. Not only block you, unforgiveness will destroy you. You see, unforgiveness is the poison that you drink and you are hoping that somebody else will die. You defile yourself. When you hold bitterness, it is you that it is destroying. The other person is gone golfing. He's in Mexico golfing, and you are here sifting, and the poison is destroying you. Stop drinking that poison of unforgiveness. Am I talking to somebody?
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2: Those who don't know God cannot exercise faith, because faith is actually to be fully convinced on the integrity of who God is. How much you know God will determine how much will be the strength of your faith. Be blessed means nothing can hinder you from succeeding. When God said, be blessed, he has empowered man. When he said, be fruitful, it simply means in the area of fruitfulness, nothing can stop you. You are unstoppable.
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2: Thank you and thank you and thank you, Father. What a day, what a day. Thank you, Father. In Jesus' precious name we have prayed. In this service, can you ask God, Lord, send my own word unto me that will take me from where I am to where I ought to be. Lift up your voice, ask God specifically and be intentional about it. Lord, I need one word that will change my situation. Lift up your voice, let's ask him for that. The Bible says of the man called Joseph until the time that his word came. Send me my word, O God. Send me my own word, O God. Lord, by your word, change everyone's situation. Blessed be your name, O God. In Jesus' name we have prayed. Lord, unto you we have gathered this morning. Therefore, give everyone the desires of their hearts. Whatever is slowing anyone down in destiny, let it be broken this morning. Let no one live here the same way they came. Let Jesus take all the glory. In Jesus' great name, we have prayed. Somebody, you are returning with a testimony. Let your amen be the loudest. Put your hands together for the Lord. Please, you may be seated. Hallelujah. On the behalf of Jesus, the owner of the church, and our father and the faith, Bishop David Oyedepo, would like to welcome everyone to this Breaking Invincible Barrier service. And to let you know that every barrier in your life, your destiny shall be broken. In the name of Jesus Christ. Hallelujah. And what a joy. The long-awaited Zikaron is today. Hallelujah. And just as Pastor Kingsley said in the call to worship, they have rearranged the whole place. That is how God will rearrange your life for the better. Give you a new beginning altogether. And you shall be remembered in the name of Jesus Christ. Therefore, let everyone look forward tonight, because God will surely remember you in the precious name of Jesus Christ. You are blessed. The prophetic focus for the month of September is creative wisdom is my heritage. Tell your neighbor, creative wisdom is my heritage. And our anchor scripture is Proverbs chapter 8 and verse 12. I, wisdom, dwell with prudence, and I find out what? Knowledge of witty invention. And you all know that we have been dealing with the subject of wisdom. Praise God. And it's important we're going to be premising on that again, so that before this month is over, you will be turned into another man. And as we have been told over and over again, hear this, it is impossible to operate in this order of creative wisdom and

things don't work in your life. In other words, hear this. Where things are not working is where wisdom is lacking. Where there are confusion, where there are struggles, is where this divine wisdom is absent. Hear this. We are not saying that wisdom is not present, but we are saying divine wisdom is not present. Because somebody can be saying, oh, are you saying that my struggle, my difficulty now is because I don't have wisdom? No. Perhaps you are operating in another class of wisdom. But I tell you the truth, not divine wisdom. Because divine wisdom have answers to all of man's questions. That is why our teaching series is captioned, "What Wisdom Is This?" What kind of wisdom is this? And I like to use the Mark, St. Mark's translation, Mark chapter 6, verse 1 and verse 2 of this, especially verse 2. They said to him, "When has this man this wisdom?" Give me verse 2, please. Just take it straight to verse 2. "And when the Sabbath day was come and he had begun to speak," what did they say? "From whence has this man these things? And what wisdom is what? Is this? That such mighty works are wrought by his hand." Hear me. The people in Jesus' days were operating in wisdom. But when they saw Jesus, they recognized and said, "No, what kind of wisdom is this one?" Hello? Because the kind of wisdom Jesus was operating by carries what? Mighty works. Strange works. Have you ever seen a situation where somebody will say, this one, there is no solution. We have done everything we know how to do. In fact, forget it. Let's look for something else. And then one check and a person just come. They said, just do this, do this. And then they see what they say, how did you do it? How did you do it? The previous people were operating in a kind of wisdom. But this particular person came with a higher dimension of what? I pray for somebody. After this service, you are going to be operating in a higher dimension of wisdom. In the name of Jesus Christ. Hear me, ladies and gentlemen. Where there is no solution, divine wisdom is not there. Because divine wisdom have solution to all of man's question. Amen. Amen. Very quickly, therefore, what is this divine wisdom? In a very simple term, divine wisdom is doing things God's way. Hello? Doing things how? You know what the scripture says about God's ways? Isaiah chapter 55, verse 8 and verse 9. Isaiah chapter 55. "For my thoughts are not your thoughts." Tell somebody, "My thoughts are not your thoughts." Oh, Yalaba, Lord, give us understanding. Can I tell you something? After this service, it shall be evident to all that something has happened to you. Now, listen, I want to show you a mystery on divine wisdom that will change your life. Around. Please listen. Please listen. Whether it's in your business or in your career or in your family, please, I'd like you to listen to something. Look at that scripture. He said what? "For my thoughts." Remember, I said what? Divine wisdom is simply what? Doing things how? God's ways. Now, if I must do things God's ways, I must know his ways. So the reason why
Even though you are a Christian and you are not doing things God's way, which is God's wisdom, is because you don't know his way. He said, Pastor, I know his way. If you say you know his way, I will challenge you with this scripture. He said, my thoughts are not what? Your thoughts. Which means there is a dimension of God's thoughts. Somebody is having a challenge with his business. There are man's ways and man's thoughts. There's school order of thought that we have all been taught. There is society thoughts. There is community thoughts. There is friends thoughts. Amen? But God is saying, this one is different. My ways are not your ways. What is divine wisdom? Doing things God's ways. Remember what we said in the first Sunday of this month? We said, what is divine wisdom? Divine wisdom is using God's method to handle human problems. The reason why we are struggling is because we want to use man's way to solve man's problem. And when you want to use man's way to solve man's problem, you may not be able to solve it. You may never be able to. For my thoughts are higher than your thoughts. And my ways, what? Higher. Next verse. Higher than your ways. Verse 9, please. So watch this. The reason why that problem is persisting in your life and it looks as if it's impossible. In fact, you have assumed it as your position. It's because you are using what? Man's ways, man's thought to handle that man's problem. And that's the reason the whole world is in problem. Because we are using man's way to solve what? Man's problem. It is Albert Einstein that said, the problem you created at a certain level, says level one, cannot be solved when you remain at level one, except you move to a higher level. Hello? What does that connote? If you created a problem, please follow me carefully. At level one, and you remain at that level, no matter what you do, that problem will not give way. And that's the problem with many of us. If you must solve the problem of level one, you must necessarily go to what? Level two. True of us. Or level three. Or level four. Now, I don't know about you. When you were in school, for example, you know you were struggling with some elementary courses. Maybe when you were in primary three, you know, you want to say you will pass, you are like, ah, this thing is too difficult. But when you were in primary what now, six or five, was it a problem? Why was it not a problem? Why? You have grown to another level. So if man must necessarily solve the problem of man, the complication of this world, we must necessarily graduate from the level of man to another dimension to be able to solve it. And leaving the level of man to the level of God, leaving the knowledge of man to apply the knowledge of God is what we call divine wisdom. So your problem is not impossible. It's just that you are using the wrong method. Hello. Grow up. If you read the Exodus, the Bible says the children of Israel were always having problems with God. How many of you know that? From the time they left Egypt, beginning from Red Sea, they murmured and complained. True of us. No water. They murmured and complained. Let's go back. Even to the point that they went to the promised land, brought the fruits, they still had problem. Yes, sir. What kind of evidence is more real than that? They said to Moses in Numbers chapter 13, this is a fruit. It is true. The land is flowing with milk and honey. Yet they still had problem. Hear me, ladies and gentlemen, he changed dimension. Why? The Bible says in Psalm 103 verse 7, he showed his ways. God cannot show you his way and you act foolishly. He showed his way to Moses.
The children of Israel were always seeing his acts. So there was no way Moses could behave like them. Joshua and Caleb, why were they different? The Bible says they had what? Another spirit, which means they graduated.

0: possess a higher dimension of spirit. I prophesy to somebody, every foolishness dies in your life today. So wisdom is not, pastor, I applied this, it didn't work. I applied this, it didn't work. What method are you using to apply? What is the information you are having? That's why the Bible speaking in Matthew chapter 7, verse 24. He that heareth these words of mine and doeth them. I beg to submit therefore to you this morning. You can never operate in divine wisdom without knowing God's ways. So when you are having a challenge, instead of carrying your old books, call your friends, turn to him, and do what? Show me your way. And when you pray that prayer, divine wisdom come into work. Amen? Now, very importantly, because we are dealt with wisdom, somebody may also mistake to say, I know I'm operating in wisdom. I want to just, in this service very quickly, look at what I call one major characteristic of divine wisdom. This is very powerful. If you are not in that dimension, from today till you walk in that dimension, pray, ask God for wisdom. What is the fundamental characteristics, apart from what we are taught during the week of spiritual emphasis, of divine wisdom is what is called, please write this down, this is important, innovation, creativity, and inventions. Divine wisdom will result in innovations. Divine wisdom is proof of creativity. And divine wisdom will bring new things to play. Yeah. When the results you produce is as others, don't say you are operating in divine wisdom. In any field of life. Because if you are operating in divine wisdom, there will be creativity. There will be that new dimension. There will be that transformative dimension of value in what you are doing. That's what is called innovation. There will be that difference. You won't operate like others. And can I shock you? You will never go above others when you operate like them. In any field of life. Never, sir. Never. That is why, hear this with all due respect, divine wisdom does not copy things. It creates things. Hallelujah. Yeah. It doesn't copy.
1: Admission. 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
0: We are not saying divine wisdom cannot learn. Of course, you learn to modify and to improve. Because a wise man will hear and increase in knowledge, and a man of understanding shall attain to wise counsel. Proverbs chapter 1, verse 5. If you are not willing to learn, the Bible says you are a fool. Divine wisdom is ready to learn. You will increase. But divine wisdom is not a copycat. Let me copy what you are doing. You know, I've said this testimony before. A young pastor met me one time, between 2020, 2021. And I should mentor him. And I started mentoring him. Less than 2 months, I didn't see him again. He has already learned everything. He's like somebody who met God's servant, our father in the faith, Bishop Oyedepo. He says, sir, in a nutshell, What does it take to sustain the ministry? And God said, not here. Not here. In ministry. There is nothing like not share. It's a long share. And after a long while, we're having a program, and this young pastor came, and I said, what happened? I'm not seeing you again. He said, sir, I've got you the secret. I've got you the secret. Huh? Because even we are still learning the secret. You have gotten it. Okay, tell me the secret. Because somebody like our father in the faith, Bishop Nipo, when he bring out scripture, you are scratching your head. How did he get it? Because another characteristic of divine wisdom is divine revelation. And I said, you have got it? How? He said, I heard one of our bishops saying that what he does to Bishop Nipo is copy and paste. Copy and paste ministry. Everything you see in ministry on social media, you see me doing, is outward appearance. It is power from somewhere. Until you know that somewhere, you are lost. Copy and paste. Wisdom does not copy and paste. Wisdom copy to modify. Hear me, ladies and gentlemen, the characteristic of divine wisdom is something different from the ordinary. It's creating an extraordinary thing from an ordinary thing. That's why they said of Jesus, whence has this man this wisdom? The Bible said when he taught, if you read the book of Luke chapter 4, verse 32, Luke chapter 4, verse 36, the Bible said they were astonished at his doctrines. It was everything about it was different. Amen. So, if you are doing business the same way every other person is doing business, you lack divine wisdom. Go back and say, no, God, give me divine wisdom that will make me different. That will make my business different. Hear me, sir. Until you are different, people will not seek after you. That's why you need divine wisdom. Hello. That's why you need it. That they gave you an assignment at work, in your place of work, and you presented it. Maybe you don't even have a degree. They ask you, which school did you go? Tell them, heavenly school. Hallelujah. Not that you are even bragging. Carry your bag. Hallelujah. I'm a winner member. They gave you one checkery assignment at work, and yet you are bragging. Don't you know I have a master's degree? They gave you one check and work. You presented it. Your boss said, what is this? And they say, I have divine wisdom. That's foolishness. You need help. That's why every man needs to pray for divine wisdom. Can I shock you? A man operating in divine wisdom does not beg to be lifted. He is called to be lifted. Ask Joseph. Ask Daniel, ask David. They didn't contest for election. They were sent for. Why? Because of extraordinary wisdom at work in their life. They said of Daniel, in Daniel chapter 5, from verse 6 to verse 7 and to verse 8, they said, this man has the power to dissolve doubts. They gave you one checkery assignment, now you kill it. You're even doing your own business. Maybe you are sewing clothes or barbing hair. You barb somebody's hair. They are wondering, who barbed your hair? Is he a barber or a tailor? Why? Because? And then you carry anointing on your plate. Sir, can I shock you? The mysteries does not replace knowledge. Don't be deceived. Even prayer does not replace wisdom. So if you pray like praying mantis and you lack divine wisdom, you will still be a liability. And then you'll be wondering why people hate you. And then you'll be praying more for people to like you instead of calling for what? Divine wisdom. I'm challenging everyone today. Check your work. Is it the same with everybody? If people don't marvel at your work, divine wisdom is absent. go for wisdom. Pastor, how do I go for wisdom? Crave for it. Access to divine wisdom, that is, long for it. Be hungry for wisdom. Desire it. Let it be. Let God know that you are hungry. Can I tell you something? Until you are hungry and thirsty for it, you never get it. Isaiah chapter 55, I think verse 1. Until you are hungry and thirsty, you, that is, crave for the spirit of wisdom. Oh, everyone that thirsts, it is a thirst, a desire. I need it. How I love wisdom. Because people like us, we are born very foolish. We won't go until we operate in what? Divine. So I prayed for it. There was a time in my life, sir. Every day, back to back, month to month, I was reading the book of Proverbs. I was reading the book of Proverbs. Why? Because that is the medicine for wisdom. Amen. Crave for it. Let there be a desire. Let there be a hunger. Let there be a desire. Now, mama, see this great ministry. For 26 months, they prayed for wisdom. One thing. No wonder it is where it is today. Because when it comes, it will distinguish. So anybody that comes to winners is just like, what wisdom? You know, when we are going to do the memorial service, there are plenty of the government dignities come. They were calling every day, do this, do this. I told everyone, relax. The Bible says, in 1 Kings chapter 10, when the queen of Sheba, go and read the entire chapter, came to see the wisdom of Solomon, the wisdom from above. He said, read it from Good News. He said, when he saw the orderliness of his stewards, the way they arranged the cups on the table, the way they stood, and all the questions he asked, he answered. He said, her spirit left. Half was not told me of what I heard. This is nothing but divine wisdom. What am I saying? If divine wisdom does not show in excellence, something is wrong with your wisdom. And I come to where you are now, everything is scattered. No order. I told them, relax. And they kept, I said, that is, it's not a prayer point. Their coming here was not, let's join hands together, let's pray. When they come here, they will like what we do. They will enjoy the service. They will like it by force. Why? The order of wisdom at work in this commission, sir, is not found anywhere. I went to one church when God's servant, Pastor David, came, and we went to I followed him for that ministration. I saw the whole play. Powerful message. I'm sorry to say, I was not impressed. The messages were powerful. I was highly blessed. But the organization needs help. Amen. By the time we finish, the Lord said, everybody said, hey, you mean you have such a church here? Oh, you are so orderly. You are so deep. That is, it's not copied. It's a culture. You are blessed. Wisdom is what? Using God's ways. And if you know God's ways, there is no way you won't be creative. Remember, the Bible said by wisdom, God created the heaven. So when you have divine wisdom, things are not difficult. You create things from what does not exist.
2: 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We are located on number 12 Dadeban Loop between Malcolm Plus and Old Malcolm, North Industrial Area, Accra. For further inquiries, you can contact us on the following numbers: 055-7085-746 or 0555-253676. 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On Facebook, it's Winners Chapel International, Accra, Ghana. And on Instagram, X, TikTok, and YouTube, it's WCI Accra GAH. 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
4: Welcome to Winning Ways Express with Andy Yorson, resident pastor of KICC Ghana. We pray that as you listen to the message today, you will be challenged to live the victorious life that God has promised us.
5: I want us to pray as we get ready to go into the Word of God. Shall we please pray? Everlasting Father, we thank you so much. We bless you. We ask for your leading as we go into the Word. Lord, speak to our hearts, O God. Speak to each and every one of us in the name of Jesus. My Lord and my God, use me as a channel of blessing this morning. We pray, O God, that you have your own way in this service. That at the end of it, Lord, your name alone will be glorified. In Jesus' name we pray, amen. Well, once again, you are welcome. I started a new series entitled Flourishing at Home, No Capping. This year has been declared as the year of living in your wealthy place, and I believe that it has to reflect in every area of our lives. And that's what has led me to take a look at this subject, and we will be doing this over the next few weeks. And I'm trusting God that God will grant us a living word that will help us to excel in this area of our lives. Amen. And so I want us to read a portion of scripture, and then after that, I'm going to share with you the topic for this morning. You know, normally I have a title for the series, and under that, there is a particular topic. So let's read Ecclesiastes chapter 4, verse 12. Ecclesiastes chapter 4, verse 12 in the New Living Translation. Let's read it together, please. Ready and read. A person standing alone can be attacked and defeated, but two can stand back to back and conquer. Three are even better, for a triple braided cord is not easily broken. Amen. This is the New Living Translation. So a person standing alone can be attacked and defeated, but two can stand back to back and conquer. Three are even better, for a triple braided cord is not easily broken. When we talk about the flourishing home, in this service, I want us to turn our attention to this particular scripture. He said, two can stand back to back and conquer. But then there is a third option. Three are even better, for a triple braided cord is not easily broken. I'm sure you may have heard this scripture being used at weddings every now and then. Today, we intend to break it down a bit more. When we look at the flourishing home, when we look at marriage, for example, we need to understand, just as the scripture is saying, he says, of course, a person standing alone can be easily overcome. Two can offer some resistance. He says they can stand back to back and conquer. But then when you have a triple braided cord, it is not easily broken. The third cord, before we go into details even about who or what the third cord should be, I think it's important that we clarify something. I'm sure you have heard the expression being used time and time again, that when it comes to a relationship, two is company, but three is a crowd. Two is company, but three is a crowd. In other words, when there's a third person in there, something isn't right. Well, it depends on who the third person is. And that's what we are going to address. Depends on who the third person is. But there are times when we are only too quick to have some third parties that are not supposed to be there. So let's get that one out of the way. And what do I mean by that? Look at this way. When we talk about a flourishing home, you should see marriage as this. That marriage is a three-seated vehicle with God as the driver, and the husband and wife should be in the other two seats. Any extra passenger should take Uber or Bolt or Yango or anything that floats your boat, because the vehicle is full. And you should never forget that. Because if you squeeze another passenger in between the two of you at the back, there will be trouble ahead. So let's get that one out of the way. And in the driver's seat, there's only one person who is fit for that seat. And I can assure you, with all gracefulness, that person in that seat should not be your father or your mother. That person in that seat should be God himself. Amen? Should be God himself. That person should be God himself. That third cord has a role that he will play in your marriage. And I will explain why I say it should be God himself. Because in actual fact, it is designed like that. It is designed that it should be God himself in that particular role. But what the scripture is saying to start with, it says one person can be defeated, two can offer some resistance, but when you have a three-fold code, it's not easily broken. When there is that third factor, which we are saying it should be God, it gives a certain level of protection to that home. How does it work? Let me show you something very quickly. If you can give me a quick picture that I want to show you. Look at this. What you've got there is basically two types of cords. You have the two-fold cord at the top and you have the three-fold cord. Each strand is the same size, the same diameter. But notice, when you put the two together, in terms of their total size, that's what you see on the end there, 1 inch there, because that's the diameter of each of them. When you have a threefold cord, suddenly what you have there is almost twice, 1.9. There's greater strength when you have the threefold in there. So when he says a threefold cord is not easily broken, practically, yes, it's true. Three-fold cord isn't easily broken. And we'll come to this later, just to show you something. Why is that important? A marriage that is only made up of two cords is fragile. It's fragile. When there is a storm, chances are they will come apart. When you add the third dimension, you are increasing your strength in the same way that this goes from 1 inch to 1.9, almost double, you are increasing your strength. And I don't want to bore you with the details, but you find out that even the hole that you are occupying, one is 2 inches, the other one is only 2.2, yet three cords go in. So that's going to definitely offer you stronger protection. But why do we say that it is God who has to be there? Let me show you this, and I said later on we can come back to this diagram. Come with me to Malachi chapter 2, verse 13 and 14. Malachi 2, 13 and 14. And I read it quickly. It says, and this is the second thing you do. You cover the altar of the Lord with tears, with weeping and crying, so he does not regard the offering anymore, nor receive it with goodwill from your hands.
6: verse 14. Let's read verse 14 together. Yet you say, for what reason? Because the Lord has been witness between you and the wife of your youth, with whom you have dealt treacherously, yet she is your companion and your wife by covenant. She is your companion and your wife by covenant. So what we're reading here, Malachi 2:14, is basically referring to marriage as a covenant, as a binding agreement. But then it's not just a binding agreement. It says, God, the Lord, has been witness between you and the wife of your youth. So it is a binding agreement with your spouse, all right, but under God, with God as the witness. It's that the Lord has been witness between you and your wife. And you may be wondering, but I had witnesses that signed my certificate during my wedding. And God was not one of those who signed. We are coming to that. Because a flourishing home is not just a case of a marriage that just starts with God's blessing. God said, I have been witness to this covenant. I have been witness between you and your wife. And God did not just attend in. God doesn't just want to attend your marriage or your wedding. Let me get it correct. It's a wedding. God doesn't want to attend the wedding. He should live in the marriage. For God to be the third cord, he's not just visiting your wedding, which sometimes is what we actually do. But a flourishing home is one where we live in relationship with God. And as a result, we experience the blessing of God. It's funny how sometimes people will go to great lengths to want to get a pastor or two to be at their wedding so that the ceremony will be glorious. And meanwhile, they go to the great lengths to get the pastor there, yet they have no intention of honoring God in the marriage that follows. As if to say, it will be nice for you to be there. Please, can you come and grace the occasion with your presence? If we want to see a flourishing home, it is actually not how glorious your wedding looks. Yes. It's not how glorious and how many likes and follows. And whether it went viral or not. It is who takes the place of that third chord. Who takes that position of that third chord that matters. And for God, God makes it clear to us the role he wants to play in our lives. Makes it clear to us. Just as he started with the children of Israel, and he said it time and time again. If you look at Deuteronomy chapter 30, verse 15 and 16, it says, see, I have set before you today life and good, death and evil. In that I command you today to love the Lord your God, to walk in his ways, and to keep his commandments, his statutes, and his judgment, that you may live and multiply, and the Lord your God will bless you in the land which you go to possess. That's what he said to the children of Israel. He said, as you are going, I've set before you clear options. There is life and good, and there's death and evil. And I'm commanding you today to love the Lord your God. Walk in his ways, keep his commandments, his statutes, and his judgment, that you will live and you multiply. And then the Lord your God will bless you in that land that you are going. In other words, as you are going in that land, make sure you are going with God. Make sure you are going with the Lord to do what? To love him, to walk in his ways, and to keep his commandments. To love the Lord, that's the state of your heart towards God. To walk in his ways, that is your lifestyle, your daily walk should reflect him. And to keep his commandments, that's what determines your conviction, what you hold dear. He said these three things should reflect God. So God is not just supposed to show up at some ceremony we call a wedding ceremony, make it glorious, and after that, he's gone. No. He is supposed to be the third chord in that thing. He's supposed to be the third chord. Now, apart from that third chord strengthening the marriage, like we saw in that diagram, there is something else that you should notice, which is important for you and I to understand. How does God want to become the third chord in our home? How does he want to become a third chord in our home? I want to show you something. You see, with the third chord, you notice where the chord on the top is. For if you look at the 1.9, the third chord, you notice that it is in contact with the other two. Now, it's important that we understand this when we talk about the third chord. Because so often, we have interesting ways in which we run our home. Now, with that on the screen, let me have your attention for 1 minute. For most of us, sometimes when it comes to, or I say some of us, not most of us, some of us, when it comes to this thing about our home, this is how we do it. This string I'm holding here represents you and I. And sometimes, as good Christians, we have a relationship with God, and I choose red for the blood of Jesus. And what tends to happen is that, of course, we want to develop a relationship with God. And so we build a relationship with God, okay? Which is important, build a relationship with God, so that our lives become intertwined with God, right? Comes intertwined. And that's what's supposed to happen as we grow in our faith. So you grow in your faith, and by God's grace, this describes your life. Okay? This describes your life. And then the time comes and we want to choose a partner. And sometimes what we do is this. So this is you. This is your God. And then there comes partner, male or female. Because it works for both of us, whether it's a man or it's a woman who's married the opposite sex. The person shows up. Now, sometimes this is what happens. So this is your relationship. And the person comes and the person says, you know what? You are the best thing I've ever seen. So I want to spend the rest of my life with you. And so they want to be intertwined with you. Which is nice. You announce it with excitement. But sometimes the only problem is this. They are okay intertwining with you, but they don't have anything to do with that red cord in your life. That one is about you. It's your choice. For them, all they want to do is to make sure that the two of you are tight. That's what they want to do. So they want to build a nice marriage with you, but carefully avoiding any contact with that red that runs in your life. The only problem with that is that when you have the slightest shaking, guess what? It comes apart very neatly. Because they don't have anything to do with that one running your life. Now, when you have the two who have a relationship with God, both parties, this is what you get. You have the red cord touching both cords all the way through. Now, when you do that, we have a nice braiding course going on here. So basically, this is what you become. Braided because now the red cord representing God touches both cords. When there's a shaking, all of you shake together. And there's nothing that can shake God out of two people who are both connected
5: to God.

0: It is not a matter of, oh, as for me, I'm okay. You are free to serve your God. You are free to serve your God. I will not disturb you. And you too, you are happy. You come and announce it with smiles, broad smiles from ear to ear. Guess what, Pastor? He's very considerate. He said, in fact, he will not stop me from serving God because he loves me so much. And you are smiling as you are announcing it to your pastor. And when the pastor doesn't smile back, trouble has started. Pastor doesn't like my joy. In fact, he's a killer of joy. And so you look at the pastor for a few minutes and you walk out of the office and the pastor will not see you for 2 months. But on your WhatsApp status, you post, "No donkey shall separate us." You start posting statements. You know what you are doing. Start posting statements. The love that we have found. There is no creature on this earth that can rob us of this pure love. Oh, you don't know. We pastors, we see things. We see things and we go through things. Then you start posting. I don't even know why some pastors do. Can't mind their own business. You have to respect people's private choices. It's our fundamental. And then we soak it all in. And most of the time what we do is you just stay focused. 18 months later, the status changes. They are evil men. That even abound in so-called churches. Then you know that the person has just made a discovery. For there to be an effective third cord, that third cord has to be braided on both sides. It has to have constant touch because without that, we are going to have a problem. And what do I mean by that? Let me just go to show you how practically this manifests so that you don't forget. Why is it important? Number one, and this most of us are familiar with, we have to have our spirits aligning with one another. And what do I mean? Because this has to touch both. Popular scripture, 2 Corinthians 6, 14 and 15. I'm not going to spend too much time on that. It says, "Do not be unequally yoked with unbelievers, for what fellowship has righteousness with lawlessness? And what communion has light with darkness? And what concord or accord has Christ with Belial? Or what part has a believer with an unbeliever? Because if the two are not attached to the God that you and I serve, it is two of you, just you and God there, and there is one that is hanging. That formula doesn't work well. It is hard work. Very hard work. Very hard work. The spirit has to align. So for those of you who are yet to enter the covenant, don't underplay that. You will pay a heavy price. Maybe later on in this series we'll continue, we'll address it. There are some who have already entered and they understand exactly what I'm talking about because this describes their lives. Intertwined with God on one side and there is another. Yes. And frankly, it's not a laughing matter. It's hard work. It's very hard work.
1: If you've never had the opportunity to receive Jesus as your Lord and personal Savior, I want you to pray this prayer with me. Say, "Heavenly Father, I

0: come to you today believing that you sent Jesus to come and die for me. I believe that Jesus is the Son of God, and that if I confess with my mouth and believe in my heart that God raised him from the dead, I shall be saved. Father, I'm sorry for my sin, and I ask that you forgive me now. I accept your Son, Jesus Christ, as my personal Lord and Savior. I commit my whole life into your hands. In Jesus' name I pray. Amen. Well, congratulations for praying this prayer. Now that you pray this simple prayer, you are saved and part of God's family. According to Romans 10, 9 and 10 and John 1, 12. It is important now that you have made this major decision that you get yourself into regular fellowship with like-minded believers in Christ. So I will encourage you to join us at KICC Dominion Center of the Spinktex Road on Sunday, 7 a.m. or 10 a.m., whichever one suits you. 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
4: Thy rod and thy staff. And we have been praying about trusting God, trusting God. You see, the issue of trusting God is one of the most difficult things to do in life, because you are walking through the valley of the shadow of death, and then God said, my rod and my staff will comfort you. Okay, thy rod and thy staff, they comfort me. Now, when it comes to the rod and the staff of God, there are many interpretations of what the rod and the staff of God is, so you will have to figure out what it is. But I will give you many things about the rod and the staff of God. Now, that rod, in the scripture that we have been looking at, the rod and the staff, the word rod actually means a rod, and that same word you interpret as rod, you can also interpret it as staff again. And it is a club, a heavy, blunt wooden stick, okay? So like a scepter. And you can also call the word rod as a tribe or a symbol of rulership. And normally the rod is relatively short, and it is blunt and it's heavy, and it looks like a club, and it's a tool the shepherd uses to control the sheep, like prod them and then just direct them gently. You don't use it to hit them. But it is used also as a weapon with which the shepherd will fight beasts that are coming to attack the sheep. And they used it also to count the sheep. So the sheep pass under the rod and the rod counts them. Okay. So that is his rod. And then his staff. The staff is a relatively longer device, shoulder high, and it is bent at the end. And they use that one to head the sheep, punish them by striking. And if a sheep happens to fall in the pit, they use the staff to remove it. Now, for those of us that are New Testament Christians, what is a staff and what is a rod? Quite difficult to interpret. People give various interpretations of what the staff is and what the rod is. That is in the New Testament. So in the New Testament Christianity, some people believe that the rod is, some people interpret the rod to mean the word of God, and the staff to be his promises and his provisions for the head or the sheep, okay? And then others assign the rod to the afflictions. So they look at rod as rod of affliction, and then they look at the staff as the law of God. Now, for me personally, I believe that the rod is the word of God and the staff is the spirit of God. The rod is the word of God and the staff is the spirit of God. When I look at the way the various uses of the rod and I look at the various uses of the staff, I assign the rod to the word of God and then the staff to the spirit of God. But you know, we can't see God. Everybody say, I can't see God. Come on, say it again. Say it again. Okay. Now, you can see God. Most of the time, what you see is your biological father. What you see is your biological mother. What you see is your pastor. What you see is your leader. What you see is your anybody who is quite close to you, and the person has got spiritual authority over you. That is the person you see. So when it says your rod and your staff, they comfort me. I want to counsel you. If you are a leader and you are leading people, you must know the rod and the staff in your life that God uses to lead people. So for example, there can be a leader, his rod is maybe his dreams, and his staff maybe is his jokes. That can be the rod and the staff the person uses to comfort people. So for a leader, your rod and your staff are two gifts and two abilities that God can give you with which you lead people. In my life as a leader, I don't joke with my dreams at all. No. Me, if I dream about you and I see you in the dream and you are a goat, when I get up the following day, I see you as a goat. So just pray you don't appear some way in my dream. No. When I get up, you are a goat completely. No matter how you try to defend yourself with all your biological features, that you are a human being, you are a goat. So, and I've used these dreams many times. Most of the things you see me building, some of the crazy things you see me do. So you see, don't go too theological on dreams, on what the rod and the staff is. Somebody's staff, you know, like the way some people, daddy gave it to me hard, oh, that is my rod. That is my rod. I will hit you, bam, your head will scatter. And I tell Reverend Clement, I tell him, Abuchi, leave me alone. I will scatter the head and put it together again. I will scatter it and put it. And that because, you know, some people, that is the way to lead them. You have to know your rod and your staff. And when you are in a church and you want to benefit, or a pastor, you are in a church, you want to benefit, look at your pastor and see what is the man's rod and what is the staff. No, if you don't know those qualities about a leader, it's very difficult to follow him. And the leader too must know his rod and his staff. So the rod and the staff of the person, sometimes the gifts, his strongest areas of gifting, the person is a teacher. So his ability to teach is his rod. And there are some, the ability is to teach. And another ability is that they are very strong administratively. That is their staff. So the rod and the staff simply means the shepherd is walking about, and the shepherd has got some equipment, two equipments with which he protects, feeds, guides, leads the sheep. And for God, it is his word and his spirit. For every leader who is leading you, you will have to now look and see what are the person's greatest character traits or spiritual gifts with which he leads. When you know that, then you can be led by that person. The person's life can bless you. But I was talking about the fact that the staff and the rod with which I lead is you hear from God and then you follow. So I'm praying that, you see, that is what trust is all about. Okay? So we trust God because we know his word. We trust God because we have his spirit. So our trust in God is 100% because the word of God cannot fail and the spirit of God cannot fail. But when it comes to a human being's gift, you cannot trust the human being completely. You can't trust a human being 100%. No. Some people have a gift that can make life easy for you. I'm teaching you these things because, you see, God is a spirit. But most of the time, you will not see God with your eyes like this. He will use your pastor. He will use your boss. He will use your husband. He will use your wife. So you see, if the person is even your wife, you need to learn how the person communicates. Silence by itself is a communication. Except you are a fool. Foolish people don't understand communication when it is silence. Now say me can one can't be. Sometimes or patcher will say, who did the opposite of Huno? Who did the co? You get a point. So you learn the rod and the staff. Thy rod and thy staff, they comfort. Even ice cream, in spite of how cold it is, there's heat. You want to be produced with that heat. Thy rod and thy staff, they comfort me. And I'm telling you, people, if you are a real child of God, there is a time he will punish you. Oh, yeah. He will rebuke you. The rod and the staff. Some of you, you want to enjoy in life without punishment. So, thy rod and thy staff. We try to take the punishment and the tough aspect of God out of the rod and staff. But they come in there somewhere. They come in there somewhere. That if God left us alone, we may never be the people he wants us to be. Never be the kind of people he wants us to be. We don't like to be corrected. We don't like hard things. We can't stand the leading of the Spirit of God. And the leading of the Spirit of God is not always exciting. It's not always something that is entertaining. Sometimes it's hard. I'm praying for somebody today that you will learn to trust him. See, tomorrow I'll be talking about comforting one another in the morning. But we will have to learn to trust God. I like something Job said. Job said, though he slay me, yet will I trust him. Though he slay me, yet will I trust him. Can I tell you this? For a child of God, there is nothing bad that happens to you. I know you can't take that one. For a child of God, there's nothing bad that happens to you. Because the thing that happens to you and you think is bad and people think is bad, God sees some good in that thing. I'm telling you, if there is nothing good in it, he will not allow you to go through it. No. I have seen difficult times in life. But Pastor Mike, the difficult times in life, those difficulties, hard times, they only made me a better person. They made me a better person. They made me a better person. In the sense that there is a way many people enjoy life. I can't enjoy life like that. No, I can't tell you. I've seen so much pain. I'm talking about real pain, and I don't want to go into it. So much pain, I can't go to a party. Mempe party. Say kofa ko baby no mu didi no mu jiasa no mu num. You know, they are even now debating about whether it will be alcoholic wine or non-alcoholic. It's because they haven't seen pain. The kind of thing I've gone through. I don't even have time to be sitting somewhere looking at, is this, alcohol, wine, idiot. You bet me unknown because it's non-alcoholic. Even water, we struggle to drink it. So when I see people have gone to party, pastors, they are eating, they are drinking, they are dancing, they've taken to the floor. They make you trust God with divorce. Trust God with somebody has broken your heart. Trust God with somebody has disappointed you. That is why the rod and the staff are there, so that they will comfort you. Trust God with it. They've sacked you from your job. Trust God with it. The doctor has given you a bad report. You have cancer. Trust God with it. Your wife is sick. Trust God with it. You know, people, there are things that will happen in life. And that is the purpose of the rod and the staff. The comfort. Every leader must have a rod and a staff. God has the rod and the staff. Life is not always smooth. That is why you need the rod and the staff. So that when there is danger and there's trouble, God will take you out of it. But like I said, most of the time you will see God. You see a human being who is your pastor, who is your leader. And you want to ask this man or this person, what is his rod and what is his staff? The Lord told me to come and challenge somebody whose trust in God is very shaky. Shaky. I'm speaking to somebody who is a troubled soul. Trouble. You've tried everything, it's not working. But he said, my rod and my staff, they comfort you. My rod and my staff, they comfort you. Listen, you can trust God in the rod and the staff. But you see, like I said, you don't see God. You don't see God. Most of the time, what you see is a pastor, a leader, somebody who stands in front of you to lead you. And the rod and the staff will be the gift, the anointing, the grace that God has put on the person's life. But you know what we do? Most of the time, that gift and that grace,

0: people undermine it. People undermine it. And our faith and our trust in God is getting weaker and weaker. Sometimes the rod and the staff is just an instruction. The widow of Zarephath is getting ready to prepare last cake, she and her son, and they'll eat it and die. The prophet Elijah appears at the gate. And God has sent him to this woman. Sent him to this woman. The man of God, whom God has sent to this widow, has come as a shepherd to the widow of Zarephath. And he's holding a rod and a staff. The rod and the staff, let's take it to be just one thing. He said, go and bring me water. Let's assume that is the rod. A statement, go and bring me water. Requesting for something, that is a rod. He added the staff, make a cake for me first. Hey. The woman says, sir, you don't know what you're talking. We are left with just a little flour and we are going to eat it and die. He said, go and make the cake for me like I said. As the Lord lives and as my soul lives, this barrel of meal shall not be wasted and the cruse of oil shall not fail. That instruction or those two instructions are the rod and the staff with which this shepherd has come into their life. When you are giving up in life, the rod and the staff could be an instruction. Call it the word of God. Call it the leading of the Spirit. And this is the case sometimes when they bring you the rod and the staff, you think that somebody is deceiving you. Can you imagine? I'm lying in a pit. I'm lying in a pit. I'm sheep. I'm lying in a pit. And I look up there and I see a staff which a shepherd has let down. And the shepherd says, hold the stick and I'll bring you up. I'm likely to say, Nadia, where me someone? Now they are lifting me up and my hands slip and I come back down. My back will break more than if I was lying down. So you know what? Let me just remain lying here. I'm not going to accept this stuff. And many of you are in a state you can't trust God anymore. No, you can't trust. Your trust is gone. But the rod and the staff, they are everywhere. God's word, God's spirit. If it's your leader or your leader anywhere in the family, in the church and everything, you want to look at the person's gift. Anytime I get angry about something, frustrated about something, and that anger and that frustration leads me to take a decision, from the history of this ministry up till today, that anger and that frustration that leads me to take a decision always takes the ministry to another level. Always. From 1987, it has never failed. So you know what? When I'm wild about something and I take drastic decision, I don't stop to think about, am I doing the right thing or not? No. It doesn't come to me with regret. My steady partner. I ask the Lord, why is this thing like that? He said, and that is because anytime I'm taking you to another level, I know that people cannot go with you. So I have to stir you up to do it. And that is why I give you enough faith. And whenever you have to do things like that, you don't need many people to go with you. So if you watch me well, you don't see me come to a meeting and I'm trying to solicit everybody's idea. Because you know what, people? Where you are going, they can't go. Many times they can't go. They can't go there. They can't go there. No, they can't. They can't. They can't go there. Because our journey is a journey of faith. It's a journey of faith. Even when it comes to money, we have to learn to trust. We have to learn to trust. Can you trust God? People who trust God don't depend on salary. When you see anybody who is waiting for pay, they don't trust God. If you, the leader, say you will make that sacrifice, Pastor Prince is preaching, Prophet Livingston is preaching, Pastor Aaron is preaching, Pastor Solo is preaching, Pastor John is preaching. Are you sure that money you kept for yourself in your very old age, the people who are preaching with you, they have kept that amount of money in their old age? It means that you and them are preaching. But well prepared for your emergency. Unprepared for their emergency. Is that what you are saying? So, when push comes to shove, and you must make a sacrifice, are you ready to make the sacrifice for the work and the ministry to continue? But the Lord now came to me. Said, all these human beings you see around you, all the human beings I've used you to raise in ministry, they are more than treasury bill and physical investment. He said, in the day when you need them, these people will appear.
1: I believe you've been blessed by this message. For further information, please visit www.eastwoodannaba.com. 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
1: 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Because this is not just a symbol. It is not just an ideal. It is the way. It is the truth.
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is Testify Thursday, and we just want to testify of the goodness of the Lord. Your goodness is right. He's never failed us, and he will never fail. So regardless of what you're going through today, I just want you to know that the Lord is with you, and he'll carry you through the situation.

song says, sickness is not my story, heartbreak is not my story, and death is definitely not the end. Jesus is the answer. Amen. 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
1: Hi, Priscilla. How are you doing today?
2: 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How are you?
1: I'm good.
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1: 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You look bright as well.
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1: 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And there are also packages for families. 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So the number you can text is 054-522-3324. You can contact this number for more inquiries, more information. It's a load of fun and fun activities, interesting activities that are going to be going on for the Christmas in Dubai.
0: They've made their exodus out of Egypt. 400 years of generational captivity and bondage.
2: For Christmas in Dubai in the time of October into November, we want to spend some time with each other, and this is for the singles adventure happening at the Volta region. Yay. Okay, so our producer is celebrating. That is Eugene. And if you're one of him or his kind, yeah. The singles adventure is just for you. And this is at Afajatu. We're going to conquer it. Tagbo Falls, we're going there. And then there's going to be mingling, good food, and a hotel stay at the Volta Serene Hotel. It's not just about that. We're going to have comfortable transportation, a buffet, breakfast, lunch, and dinner, snacks, plus a sunny singles lounge facilitated by Kwabena Jackson, where we're going to hear real conversations, fresh perspectives, and plenty to talk about. Trust me, you're going to love the session with Kwabena Jackson. And the date is from the 31st of October to the 1st of November. 31st to the 1st of November. So departure time is 6 a.m. Cost is $2,850 for singles occupancy, and then $4,770 for double occupancy. For the singles, you can make a deposit of 500 Ghana cedis and pay in installment. And then for the doubles, you can pay a deposit of 1,000 cedis and then pay the rest in installment. You can visit our website, sunnygh.com, or WhatsApp our events line 0545-223324.
1: All right. So in line with the singles adventure, Sunny is having Singles Unscripted, the conversations that matter, from self-worth to faith, expectations, relationships. 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Tune in to the Singles Unscripted this month for honest conversations, different perspectives, and questions that deserve real answers. Sunny's Singles Unscripted, because there is more to being single than just being single.
0: They can see the land flowing with milk and honey. They can see a season where they transition from not enough to more than enough. They can see the season where they reap the harvest of joy for the seed of tears. But there's something between them and their new horizon. place something called the Red Sea. The Red Sea's in front of them, but also their past that doesn't want to let them go. The Egyptians are behind them. They feel trapped.

0: him a goodbye. As they stood on the edge of the Red Sea, Moses told the Israelites, stand still and you will see the...
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3: 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Be sure to come with expectation. The kind Paul testified about in Acts 22 verse 6. He says, "About noon as I came near Damascus, suddenly a bright light from heaven flashed around me. So shall be your testimony. 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
7: I realize that there are many, many, many people today that are in very difficult situations in the world. Your situation might be financial. Maybe you've lost your job and you need a job. Maybe you've lost some of your savings, some of your retirement. Maybe it's a health issue, an issue with your children, another relationship problem. It could be a lot of different things. But the good news is God knows it. He knew it before you ever entered into your difficulty. And He has your release and your deliverance in mind. God does have a plan. And even though we're very often surprised by the things that happen to us, God is never surprised. He sees you, He knows you, He cares about you, and you will come through this. I just want to encourage you not to ever give up. God loves you so much, and He's bigger than our problems. Father, I pray, first of all, I ask you to strengthen them with the strength that only you can give. Fill them full of a holy determination that they will never give up. Help them focus on what they need to focus on. Help them not to turn inward on themselves, but to keep their eyes on you. Help them not to withdraw, but to continue in fellowship with other believers and to continue pressing into their relationship with you. Father, I pray that there's any today that are depressed or downtrodden or even have gotten into a state of self-pity, that they would shake that negative emotion off and they would continue to press in with you, and that they would experience your joy today. I bless them in the name of Jesus Christ. And I ask you to open doors for them that no man can open. I ask you to straighten out any crooked path in front of them and give them favor everywhere they go. We thank you, God, for meeting every need. In Jesus' name, amen.
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1: He shall preserve my soul even forevermore.
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1: 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That is 0244-344-853. Another number is quite similar to the first, 0244-3448. That is 585. Okay. 0244

3-4-4-5-8-5 or reach out to your preferred travel agent. At SAA, they say Sawabona. We see you.

Very soon, joining me in the studio will be one of our favorites and the legendary gospel musician, Bernard Amankwa.

0: Alright, so that was The Presence by the legendary Bernard Amankwa, and he's here with us in the studios. Hi, Bernard.
1: Hi.
0: How are you doing?
1: By the grace of God, I'm doing well. And yourself?
0: I'm also good. and a number of people know you, and we love you. We love the song. And if you've been listening to Sunny, you definitely know this one, and you definitely love it. But Bernard, for those who do not know you, can you tell us a little bit about yourself?
1: Yeah, Bernard is a child of God, born by the Spirit of God. And in this last days, God is using him to depopulate hell and populate heaven.
0: Right.
1: And we give God praise for how far he has brought us. Mm-hmm. And I'm a Ghanaian.
0: Sure. All right. So I was just looking at the flyer. There's an awesome program coming up.
1: Yes.
0: And I'm seeing it's power packed.
1: Sure.
0: There's a lineup of amazing people on it. I just want you to tell us a bit about it.
1: Celebration of His Grace concert, as you said, for Sunny audience, is not new to them. Every year, I've been coming. Apart from the songs, the one of the things that God has given me to champion is the Celebration of His Grace.
0: Okay.
1: And this is the 19th edition of the of the concert. And this year is coming off at the National Theatre,
0: okay.
1: 6 p.m.
0: Okay.
1: Coming Sunday.
0: This Sunday. Okay.
1: Yeah. And it's a free concert.
0: Okay.
1: So you don't need to pay anything to come. You just have to come with your heart just to come and praise God.
0: Okay. And then the lineup.
1: By the grace of God, we have a spirit-filled personalities.
0: Mm-hmm.
1: We have Madame Philippa Beffy.
0: Mm-hmm.
1: And then we have Dave the Music Box, and we have La Famille.
0: Wow.
1: And then we have Pastor Roderick Ejekum. And then we have the Presence Band.
0: Okay.
1: And myself, and I have a surprise artist.
2: You would have to come before you see.
0: Mm-hmm. This will be very, very interesting.
1: Sure.
0: Very, very power-filled event that everyone needs to be there. Definitely Sunday, we all need to be there. And I'm seeing that the theme is no limits.
1: Yes.
0: That's a powerful, powerful theme.
1: No limit.
0: And I want to know the reason behind that.
1: The last year was Woman That I'd Lose.
0: Oh, okay.
1: That was the 18th edition. There was a woman in the Bible that the Bible says that she was bent for 18 good years.
0: Mm-hmm.
1: But when he had an encounter with Jesus Christ, Jesus said, "Woman, thou art loose." And she was let loose. Mm-hmm. And when you are let loose in the vineyard of God, what comes next is that there has to be a performance. And that performance, when you look at the life of Solomon asked God, God came to Solomon.
0: Mm-hmm.
1: After Solomon has offered a burnt offering,
0: mm-hmm.
1: and then in a dream, God came to Solomon and asked him, "What do you want me to do for you?" And Solomon told God, he says, "You have been with my father David.
0: Mm-hmm.
1: We have seen the exploits that you have used him to do. I'm just a child.
0: Mm-hmm.
1: And you know your people."
0: Yeah.
1: The Israel people, they were very mm-hmm. difficult people to lead with.
0: Yeah.
1: So he told God that, "I am a child. I don't know what to do, but I ask for wisdom to decipher between good and evil,
0: mm-hmm.
1: and good and the bad." And God said, "Solomon, you didn't ask for riches. You didn't ask for even the head of your enemies. Because you didn't ask for these material things, but rather you are asking for wisdom
0: mm-hmm.
1: to lead my people, I will give you limitless blessings in wealth wise. I will give you wisdom wise I will give you, and I will give you the head of your enemies too." So it means that there's no limit to God's blessings that is coming to us this time.
0: Right, that is wonderful. You have heard Priscilla say anything.
2: Yes, and so I just wanted to find out that, I mean, with all these years, God has used you to reach out to his people with the celebration of his
1: Grace
2: concerts. This is the 19th year, and I was saying that this is somebody's whole lifestyle, lifetime. Yes. Yes. With the journey so far, how has it been? And with this 19th edition, you just explained to us what the No Limits is standing for. So for someone coming for the first time, how would this be different from all the other years? And maybe for those who have been there before, they would know how it's been. But what makes this year different from all the others?
1: The patronage is always massive, and the presence of God is always intense. Every year, the Spirit of God and the angels of God comes to stir the waters.
2: Amazing.
1: You just need to plunge into it, and then, as we say, the limitless blessings will just follow you. And one of the notable things that I always get a testimony from people that comes to the National Theatre every year is about the fruit of the womb. A lot of people just come there. Bernard, I just came for the concert, trusting God for the fruit of the womb. Some many years of not having issues, but when they come to the concert, it just happened. It's just the grace on the on the concert.
2: Amazing.
1: There's something that you need a corresponding faith to get from God. But there are some things that and there are people that there are a certain unction on their lives. They don't need your corresponding faith. It's just the atmosphere. Being under the atmosphere
2: connects
1: and God
2: you to the grace.
1: Yes.
2: Amazing. This is powerful.
0: This is absolutely amazing. So you have heard right from the mouth of the legendary Bernard Amankwa, the celebration of his grace live concert, which is happening on Sunday, September the 27th at the National Theatre at 6 p.m. And it's absolutely free. Just come. And the blessings is limited. The Lord is going to reveal himself and manifest himself to us at the event. And the next song I'm going to be playing is Loved. Holy by Bernard Amankwa.
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0: You're still listening to Positive Soul Food on Sunny 88.7 FM, and I've been talking to Bernard Amankwa. And just before you leave the studios, Bernard, I want you to tell us your final words, any final words you have.
1: It's all about the grace and about Jesus Christ. Life without Jesus is full of crisis. But when you accept Jesus Christ, your purpose in life will be defined.
2: Amen.
1: And the provisions that God has for your purpose will be actualized. And for somebody like me, today I'm seated here because of the grace of God. And it is the grace that has distinguished me. And I have people think that I have done something. But it's because of the grace.
2: Yes.
1: Life without Christ, you'll be confused. So today, all that I can say, my last words, is that if you don't know Jesus Christ, his love abounds.
2: Okay.
1: If you don't know Jesus, I was once a footballer.
2: Okay.
1: And today, God is using me to do wonders in his vineyard. I didn't go to the Achimotes and the Presec and then Fancy Pim, Addis Adels, St. Rose's, and the rest. I went to one of the best schools in Ghana called Chinyama for Secondary
2: That's
1: School.
2: Right.
1: Listen, and today, I am here.
2: When I
1: released the album Presence, even the song, it was a big debate because people could not identify a Ghanaian with the song.
2: Okay.
1: It's because of the grace.
2: Okay.
1: You people that went to Achimota and all that, you are privileged. And I'm sure when you come to Christ, you can do more. Because if a boy from, I am a typical Ashanti man, but I grew up in Sunyani.
2: Okay.
1: And from Sunyani today, God is using me to do these wonders. You that went to Achimota, Presec, and all
3: Mr.
1: that.
3: Mr. Bernard, you are in the spirit because Brianna went to Achimota indeed.
0: I was smiling when he said Achimota because I was
3: he's in the spirit.
1: So then it means that you have to do far more than we are doing.
0: Yes.
1: And this is your time.
2: Yeah.
1: It's the time for the Gen Zs.
2: Yeah.
1: And that's the more reason why when you come to the concert, I am also on the streets with them because we have to go down.
2: Yeah.
1: So some of the new songs that you've been hearing, it's all just to identify with the nowadays youth.
2: Okay.
1: So you people should get ready for the mantles and then run with the gospel.
3: And trust me, you should see Minister Bernard right now. He's looking fly and very Gen Z like.
0: All right. So if someone is listening and they want to come for the event, what number can they contact
1: for more details? They can call this number 055-407-4766. 055-407-4766.
0: All right.
1: Yeah.
0: So how do we also find you on socials?
1: All the social handles is Bernard Amankwa Music on all the socials.
0: Okay. All right. Thank you so much. This was Bernard Amankwa. Prisla, do you have anything to say?
3: I'm just excited. I've said all that I would say so far, but I'm so glad that we had you coming to the studios today. And I thank God for what he's done with you all these years and what he's still doing now, the heart you have for his people and the ministry he's giving you, bringing the various blessed ministers on board for this. God bless you. It's been long. I saw certain faces, but when I saw Philippa Mayfield, I was so excited. So she and all the others coming on board, God bless you, and please keep going for him.
1: Thank you so much. It's a great joy to see great ministers of God,
3: yes,
1: having a time with yes. you guys, and I'm so honored
3: thank you.
1: To be interviewed by these great people.
3: Yes.
1: Yeah. God bless you. Yeah.
0: It is also an honor to have you here with us, the legendary musician Bernard Amankwa, and I'm going to play We Desire by Bernard Amankwa. Enjoy.
3: Okay.
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2: 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Be sure to come with expectation, the kind Paul testified about in Acts 22 verse 6. He says, "About noon as I came near Damascus, suddenly a bright light from heaven flashed around me. So shall be your testimony. God's power in a flash will consume every sickness and situation to the glory of God." 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Prayer Cafe, a place of solutions, science, and salvation of souls. 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
1: And there's only one name that still saves, heals, restores, and delivers. That name is the name above every other name, the name Jesus. This October, join Vicky Ama Music Ministries together with anointed music ministers and the seasoned men of God inviting you to Thronus 2026, an unforgettable experience of worship, prayer, word, and praise. And this year is revealing Jesus. Salvation is found in no other name except the name Jesus. Coming on board will be Apostle Benedict Egan, Apostle Abraham Lamte. We also have Reverend Joseph K. Yeboah, Reverend Salom Zaglo, Reverend Mrs. Sally Jan, Reverend Alex Ishen, and Reverend Paul Enim. Also ministering are the celestial voices of PIWC Tesano, Minister Efe Yeboah, Minister Desmond Osei, and a very special spoken word by our very own Brianna Backman, whose voice you've been hearing and loving. Okay, so the Vine Crew Theater theme of PIWC Tesano will also be ministering. Your host for Thronus 2026 is our very own Minister Vicky Amor. Date is 4th of October. The date is 4th of October. Time is 3 p.m. Venue PIWC Tesano. And it is absolutely free. But the presence of God will be invaluable and amazing. Come with friends and family. Need more information? Call the number 0558-646-388. 0558-646-388. Thronus 2026, revealing Jesus.

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1: Priscilla Worsilamte.
0: All right, so see you tomorrow. 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
2: 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Why live in darkness when the light of God's word has solutions? Kakwa is a teacher of the word who also ministers with miracles and the prophetic anointing. Now, today's message. Welcome. Kakwa continues his enriching series, The Power of Insight, under the broader theme, The Power of Sight. Yesterday, he shared that insight shows you your weaknesses so you can overcome them. Today, he shares on using your strengths God has given you and finding the hidden root of a problem. Let's join in.
3: You must know your strength. It's self-awareness. Some people are very good at business. That's your strength. Use it. Personally, I come from a generation of businessmen. My great-grandfather, my grandfather, my father, my family is a family of generations. They are all business people. And that's one of my strengths. If you don't know, I'm a very good businessman. I can make one or two business moves. The money I'll create, you'll be surprised. And being full-time has not made me forget my strength too. From time to time, I deploy it because it's my strength. Because if you're not aware of it, you will not use it. When I was a student, we had businesses, not even business. A student too, who owns hairdressing salon, popcorn machines, sells books, sells freezers. A student. All that time I was a pastor, an architectural student. But I knew my strength, self-awareness. I was aware of it. It helped me greatly. Judges 6:12, an angel said to Gideon, "The Lord is with thee, thou mighty man of valor." Gideon said, "If the Lord be with us, why then is all this befallen us? Where be all his miracles, which our fathers told us of saying? Did not the Lord bring us up out of the land of Egypt? But now the Lord has forsaken us and delivered us into the hands of the Midianites." And the Lord looked upon him and said, "Go in this thy might, and thou shalt smite the Midianites as one man." You see, he had strength and power to defeat the Midianites, but he lacked self-awareness, insight. Sometimes you have some capabilities, but you yourself, you are not aware of it. It is God who has come and informed you. I told you before we bought our land at airport, we are building the church. We are moving very fast. I knew we had to buy land in the city. But as at that time, I was not even aware of my own spiritual strength. So one night I was asleep. An angel came into the room. This was not a dream. Physically, a real man came into the room. He was an angel. He woke me up. And he said to me, "The land that you are looking for within the city and the building, it's not a problem at all. You people will do it easily." I said, "Really?" Then he said, "You are a very powerful man of God. Just say it. The land will appear. The building will appear." I said, "Really?" I said, "I didn't know it." He said, "I am telling you. You are very powerful. If you speak it, it will just appear." You know, I lacked insight. That's like Gideon. So sometimes spiritually, there are things you can do, but you don't even know. God has to tell you. So I stood in the room and made the declaration. The angel left. 4 hours after the angel left, two things appeared. The land appeared at airport within 4 hours after he said, "Do it." That's the power of insight. That is why no man should let another man determine who he is. No man knows you. Only God knows you. Amen. What man knoweth the things of a man except the spirit of man which is in him? Even so, the things of God knoweth no man but the spirit of God. Then 1 Corinthians 2:12 continues. "Now we have received not the spirit which is of the world, but the spirit which is of God, that we might know the things that are freely given to us of God." Somebody can look at you and say, you can't do this, you can't do this, you can't do this. What, is he God or something? Self-awareness. Sometimes God has given you some powerful things, even a land, a baby, a breakthrough, a job, only you are not aware of it. That's the power of insight. Hallelujah. So the importance of insight, number one, as I said, is self-awareness. And I give three things that it will do. It will show you your purpose, the reason for your existence, what you are supposed to do, whether natural or spiritual. It will show you. It will show you your weaknesses so that you avoid it. Avoid your weakness. Like my friend who didn't go to Africa for 3 years. He knew himself. Then number three, you must know your what? Your strength. Point number two. So this one is point number one, self-awareness. I said three things. Insight helps you to solve problems. That's only problem solving. In Luke chapter 3 verse 9, concerning sin, it says, now also the axe is laid to the root of the trees, and every tree that bringeth not forth good fruit is hewn down to the ground. That's what John the Baptist was saying. You see, when you have a tree, what is giving birth to the tree is the roots. But the roots are invisible, you can't see. So everything you are seeing, the fruits, the trees, the color, the birds, the branches, that is not what is causing the tree to exist. It's the root, but the root is invisible. So in solving most problems, what you must be looking for is the root of the problem. If you deal with the branch, it will come again. If you deal with the flowers, you cut it. You cut the branch, three more branches will appear afterwards. You can even cut it down very short like that, but it will grow again. Because the real thing that is causing the problem is something that is hidden. That's why you must be able to see into the ground inside and know that there is something called roots that's giving birth to this problem. Problem solving. One day I sat in a car with a couple. They said they wanted to tell me their marital problem. I said, okay. So we're traveling. So I said, okay, you should come and pick me so I listen to the problem. The journey was 3 hours. By the time they finished talking to me about the problem, 2.5 hours have passed. I had not said a word. I was just

0: about 10 minutes more, I said, can the teacher speak? They said, yes. I said, I found the root of the problem through insight. I said, this is the problem that is giving rise to all these things. Just deal with this one thing, and all the branches, the twigs, the leaves, and the flowers will die a natural death. That's insight. So many problems that you are facing with your husband, your mother-in-law, your finances, your job, your this, or that, there is just one or two things that is giving rise to all those things. But what is giving rise to it, the root of the problem, is always hidden. That's why you need insight. You must be able to see through the ground. The prodigal son, he lost all his money. He could have blamed the girls who chopped the money. Luke 15, 14, when he had spent all, there arose a mighty famine. That land. He could have blamed the girls who chopped all his money and made a t-shirt, fear woman, and leave the devil. You see, but that was not the root of the problem. No. He could have blamed his friends who parted with him, and when the money got finished, they all disappeared. He could have blamed the people in the town, the guy who gave him a job as a pig farmer, that the guy is very wicked. Look at such a low job that you have given to me. He could have blamed his father even for giving him the money and not advising him. But you know, in solving the problem, he looked and looked and looked and looked and said, no, this problem is not the girls. It's not the money. It's not the town. It's not the people. It is sin. So in Luke 15, 18, he said, I have sinned. This is the problem. This is the root of my problem. He said, I have sinned against heaven and before thee. I'm no more worthy to be called your son. Make me as one of your high servants. So some of you, you are going for all night. You are drinking lime juice. You are passing here. You are passing there. You are somersaulting. You are insulting. We are going for marital classes. So many things are happening. But at the root of your problem is you have sinned. Once you can find out what the problem is, the root is, you solved it. That's why I said, when it comes to problem solving, insight is key. What is causing the problem is hidden. May God help us. You know why you are in debt? It's very simple. It's not the witches. You live above your means. Pride is killing you. The designer watch, sell it. That car you are going to get that you are owing, sell it. Buy a small car. Humble yourself. You come out of debt right now. But you think that you deserve some funky office with some fun. You see, it's all in your mind. Just humble yourself. And your financial problems will be over.
1: Thanks for joining us. Today we learned that your strengths are God's gift to you. We also learned that every problem has a hidden root, and insight is what helps you to find it so you can stop cutting branches that only grow back. Join us again tomorrow as this powerful teaching continues.
2: If you are here today, you don't know Jesus as your personal Lord and Savior, and you want to give your life to Jesus, pray this prayer after me. Say, Lord Jesus, today I repent of my sins. Please forgive me. Come and live in my heart. I believe that you died for me. Be the Lord and Master of my life. Thank you, Jesus, for coming into my life. Amen.
3: Before we leave, here is a praise report to boost your faith in the Lord.
4: This one says, deliver from pornography and masturbation. Said, dear prophet, I had been a slave to pornography and masturbation for the past 3 years. This greatly affected me in all areas of my life. I used to masturbate 3 to 4 times daily without considering where I was at any particular time. I read a lot of articles and sometimes watched videos on YouTube for a possible solution, but to no avail. Deep inside my heart, I was desperate for a change, but my mind said the opposite. After your sermon on how to deal with negative thoughts, I came to you and you prayed a short but powerful prayer. After your prayer, I'm happy to announce that I've stopped watching pornography and I've stopped masturbating completely. God be praised. Put your hands together for Jesus. What a wonderful God.
5: My name is Kekwa Bading. I want to tell you something very important. When I first gave my life to Jesus, an unshakable hunger grew within me. I longed to truly know him. I turned to the Bible, eager to absorb its wisdom. Yet many parts felt out of reach. Passages like this press

0: beggar that person seemed puzzling, and books like Hosea left me wondering about their relevance. Commentaries offered insight, but their complexity often made understanding harder rather than easier. Now, after more than 30 years of working with Christ, everything has finally come together. The deeper I've gone in the faith, the clearer His word has become. I realized a beautiful truth. The Bible was written for everyday people, fishermen, carpenters, seekers, not just scholars and theologians. This commentary is designed to make scripture simple, presenting God's word in its proper context so that anyone, even a child, can understand it and apply it to daily life. May the Holy Spirit open your heart to behold wondrous things out of His law. Get this book. It will change your life. God bless you.
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0: Hi, I'm Keith Moore. Welcome to Faith School. Faith School is, I believe, we're directed of the Lord to have it so that our spirits can be fed and built up, our faith can grow stronger, and we can learn how to be the overcomers that God intended for us to be. You know, He has not chosen a bleak, sad life for you and me. He has chosen and ordained, whether we enjoy it or not, it belongs to us, a life of overcoming victory, a life of abundance of good things, so that we can be a blessing. You know, it's not the more defeated you are that helps other people. I mean, the more blessed we are, the more we can be used of Him to help other people. And it's more blessed to give than to receive. So even if you're experiencing some difficulties or challenges today, this is the victory that overcomes the entire world, everything that's in it, even our faith. So come right on in and join us. We saved you a seat again. Get your Bible, get something to take notes. Get ready to receive answers because the Lord is good and faithful to give them in Faith School. Let's pray for the utterance today. Father, in Jesus' name, all of us agree together as touching this. We ask You for the anointing of Your Holy Spirit that teaches and enlightens whatever correction or adjustment that we need to make. We ask for it. Anything that we've not seen or understood, we ask that You'd reveal it to us. Anything that You've shown us, but we let it slip and let it get away, please remind us. And we purpose not to be forgetful hearers only, but to be doers of what You give us and show us. And we thank You in advance for answering our prayers. Thank You for giving us help and direction. And we purpose to walk in the light of it. In Jesus' name, amen.
1: Amen.
0: All right, let's get our textbook out. And we just got the one textbook here at Faith School. Easy, no big backpack that you have to lug around. And the great thing about this, you never have to update it because it was perfect when it came out. And in Hebrews, the 11th chapter, verse 1, Hebrews 11, 1, it says, "Now faith is the substance of things hoped for, the evidence of things not seen. For by it, by faith, the elders obtained a good report." The elders, and you see reading this whole chapter are some of the elders that he's referring to, they got a good report card from God for their faith. They're commended. And did you know, 1 Peter talks about this, that our faith will be praised past this life by the Lord Himself. If we walk in faith and we honor Him and obey Him in this life, He's going to praise and reward our faith. The Scripture said it's more precious than gold. Well, we see a glimpse of that already with these men and women that have already lived and gone on past this life. They've obtained a good report. And they did it by their faith in God. Verse 3, "Through faith we understand that the worlds were framed by the Word of God." Many continue to theorize and speculate about how the universe came into existence. And there is a lot of agreement about the Big Bang theory. And I don't doubt that there was a big bang when God said, "Light be." But we have chosen to believe, chosen to accept the Word of God, that we do have a Creator. You know, all you'd have to do is, you know, just look at what's around you and begin. The Scripture says that God's eternal power, even the mysteries of the Godhead, are revealed in His creation. And His mighty power is understood by looking at the things that are made. And you can take any amount of explosive charge that you want to, and you can set it off with the raw elements, the stones, the iron, the oil, all of the different things. And you can explode that mass of material. I don't care if you explode it 10 trillion times or how big the explosion is. Never, never, when the dust clears, will there be a brand new Mercedes sitting there. Never. And so for people to believe that the perfection that we see just came into existence through random chaos, that's not science. It's choosing to believe something. Well, something for which there is no evidence. Thank God we've chosen to believe something that actually makes sense. There is. All you got to do is look around at the creation. There is intelligence. Everywhere you look, there was our human bodies, like the scripture said, they are fearfully and wonderfully made. They're amazing. What kind of intelligence it took to make these things? We should be in reverence of our great Father God. We should be in awe of Him. And one of the reasons why many people don't want to acknowledge Him is simply this. If they acknowledge Him, that He is real, that He exists, what's the next step? If you acknowledge you owe your existence to Him, the very air that you breathe, the very energy that makes your heart beat to Him, the next logical step is I should check and see what He wants me to do. Does He have a plan for my life? And that's where the rub comes in. Because people want to do their own thing and they don't want to submit to God and they don't want to inquire, follow His plan. And that's why people choose to believe there is no God, even though it doesn't make sense. They choose to believe that so they can maintain their independence of any oversight by a creator. But when you find out the truth, He is a good Father, and He's got a good plan. And if you're smart, you will want to find out His plan, because it is so much better than anything you could have come up with. He's able to do and willing to do and faithful to do exceeding abundantly above anything we've ever thought or asked, and it'll work according to the power that's in us. Can you say amen?
1: Amen.
0: Look with me again at verse 3. Through faith we understand the worlds were framed by the Word of God, so the things which are seen were not made of things which do appear. Go with me, please, to the book of Hebrews. Well, we're already in Hebrews, the third chapter. Just back up a little bit to chapter 3 and verse 1. Chapter 3 and verse 1. It says, wherefore, holy brethren, partakers of the heavenly calling, consider the apostle and high priest of our profession, Christ Jesus. Now, you'll find in the King James, the word profession, English word, is used for the same word that's translated confession. And whether it's confession or profession, it can be from the Greek word that means to say the same thing, to acknowledge or to say the same thing. And here we're told that Jesus is the apostle and high priest of what? Our confession. The Lord works with what we say. Now, this is a great truth that the enemy has tried to hide from the church. And the enemy, sadly, has convinced many, many people that what you say doesn't really matter all that much. Like we were saying yesterday in class, people have the popular phrase, "I'm just saying," implying that, yeah, I'm talking, my mouth is moving, but it doesn't mean anything. We are speaking spirits made in the image and likeness of God. That should not be true with us. In fact, Jesus warned us about using empty, non-working words, that we'd have to give an account of them, because the enemy can actually use some of these empty words. Our words are to be words filled and words that work, words that energize. And here we see a heaven-earth connection between our high priest and our words. Notice with me, just hold your place there in Hebrews, and in Matthew 16:19. The Lord said this. Matthew 16:19, He said, "I will give to you the keys of the kingdom of heaven." How many think this is significant? The keys of the kingdom. "And whatsoever you shall bind on earth shall be bound in heaven. And whatsoever you shall loose on earth shall be loosed in heaven." Here we see a heaven-earth connection, do we not? And here we see it has to do with binding and loosing. How do you do that? You do it with words. We are to rule and reign in life, Romans says. And how does a king rules and reigns in our own life? Now, you don't have authority on everybody else, over everybody else's life, but in your own life, your words carry more weight in your own life than anyone else's. Now, I'm going to say a phrase you may think is too strong, but it's true. Your words carry more weight in your life than anyone else's words, including God's. Now, when you say that, people go, oh, yes. Think about it just a moment. If He says that I have saved you and made you clean in the blood of the Lamb, and I've made you righteous, and if you say, "No, I don't believe in Jesus, and I don't accept that," whose words are going to carry more weight in your life? Can you see what I'm talking about? This is only because, it's not because our words could be stronger than His, it's because He's given us a free will, and we can choose what words we say and do. That's why the word confession means literally saying the same thing. If we're smart, we will never contradict God with our words, but we will agree with His words. And if He says, "You've been made righteous," then we say, "I've been made righteous." If He says, "You're forgiven," we say, "I'm forgiven." If He says, "You're clean," we say, "I'm clean." We need to be exactly in sync with everything He has said about us, agreeing with it with our heart and saying it with our mouth. Powerful thing. And you see that this happens between earth and heaven, this connection. Look at it again, Matthew 16:19. "Whatever you shall bind," where? Down here on earth. What'll happen? "It shall be bound," where? There. In heaven. Well, who's there? He's there. Our great high priest is there. And you remember what we just got through reading? He is the apostle and high priest of our confession, of what we say. He works with what we say. When we agree with Him and speak His words here on earth, it allows heaven to be connected with us. And our great high priest, we are in agreement with him. And so it is we allow it, he allows it. We shut it down, he backs it up. And this is not us telling him what to do. This is us doing what he told us to do. Whose idea was this? This is not my idea. This is not your idea. Who told us to bind things on the earth or to loose things on the earth and that it would be backed? It would be confirmed in heaven. So many Christians have tried to leave everything up to the Lord. Well, Lord, it's just up to you. It's just up to you. And he's saying, no, bind that and I'll back you up. Loose that and I'll back you up. You resist the devil and he'll flee from you. Did he say that or not?
1: Amen.
0: You resist the devil and he'll flee from you. And yet we got millions of Christians praying and begging, please God, make the devil leave me alone. He didn't say beg God to make the devil leave you alone. He told us to do something and he would support it.
1: Amen.
0: We got to give him something to work with. And one of the key things that he works with are the words of our mouth. Let's look at Romans 10 at the new birth. Romans 10, this should be obvious to everyone. You'll get people sometimes that, they think they don't believe this. And they'll say, no, that's just, y'all are just that, those confession people. Those blab it and grab it folks. But yet, even though they may mock it, they believe the exact same thing when it comes to the new birth. They're in a lot more agreement with us than they realize they are. They just decided not to apply it any other place. Look in Romans, the 10th chapter and the 8th verse. Of course, you got to watch what you make fun of, because we've been reading scriptures, right? We've been, whatever you bind will be bound. Who said that? Not Brother Keith. I didn't write that. That was here a long time before any of us got here. The Master said it. You got to watch what you make fun of, or you'll be making fun of the words of the Master himself. Romans 10 and 8. He says, what saith it? The word is near you, even in your mouth and in your heart, the word of faith which we preach. Now, some people have taken word of faith and turned it into a movement or a camp, but it's not a movement and a camp. Faith is how God has always functioned from eternity past. It's how he's told us to live and walk. Words are the chief way he releases that faith and the principal way we're told to release faith. The word of faith, the spoken word of faith, is in our heart and in our mouth. Verse 9, that if we do what? If we confess with our mouth. So just so that everybody's crystal clear, with your mouth. This is not silent mental anything. This is open your mouth and make sounds. With your mouth, you confess the Lord Jesus and shall believe in your heart that God has raised him from the dead, you shall be saved. This is how men and women are born again. It doesn't get any more important than this. And the mouth is involved every time. Why? Because creative power is involved. And faith is involved. And spirit is involved. And God is involved. So the mouth is going to have to be involved. For with the heart man believes unto righteousness, and with the mouth confession is made unto salvation. With the mouth, confession is made unto salvation. Can you see that faith is released when you speak and salvation is manifested in your spirit. It was there. It was available before you were born. But it's not manifested. It's not experienced until you do two things. Not one. You believe, but not just believe. You release that belief through the words of your mouth. You believe in your heart that Jesus is your Savior, then that God's raised Him from the dead, and, everybody say and. Am I reading the Bible here? And, what else do you do? With your mouth, you confess that faith, you confess Jesus' Lordship, and when you confess that with a heart full of faith, power is released. Power is released. The confession is made unto salvation. There is this earth-heaven connection. When anybody on the planet, no matter how terrible you may have been, no matter how long you've been in sin and rebellious against God, no matter how far down you've gone, you look up and you say, Father, I believe in you. And you really do have faith in your heart. And you confess with your mouth, I confess and receive Jesus as Lord of my life. The moment you do that from a genuine faith in your heart, the Lord and apostle and high priest of our confession, who's at the right hand of majesty on high, receives that word and agrees with you, and what you have loosed, you've loosed the new birth on earth, is loosed from heaven. Oh, come on, can you see this? And your apostle and high priest, the Spirit of God on the earth, makes that a reality, and power is released that changes your spirit from dead to a new creation. And all things are passed away, and all things have become new. It's the miracle of miracles. The new birth is a far greater miracle in some respects than any kind of healing or any kind of deliverance or financial provision. The new birth, you were lost. You were a child of the devil. Now, you're a child of God. Your name's in the Lamb's Book of Life. You're forever family with the Creator of heaven and earth. How did it happen? We're talking about miracles. How do they happen? Two things. You believed in your heart, and you spoke it with your mouth. Now, almost any believing Christian would agree with this. But then if we talk about believing in our heart and saying with our mouth for healing, they go, oh, no, you can't do it. Well, what's the difference? It's a lesser miracle than we've already received. If we talk about believing in our heart and speaking with our mouth for our bills to get paid, or for peace, or for something to happen good in our family or our child's life, people balk and they go, oh, that's just hocus pocus. You think you can just say something. Well, you thought you could just say Jesus is Lord and be born again. No. The Scripture teaches us, as you have received Christ Jesus the Lord, Colossians 2:6, let's put it on the chalkboard, please. Colossians 2:6, as you have therefore received Christ Jesus the Lord, so walk ye in Him. We're told to walk by faith. How did we receive Christ Jesus the Lord? By faith. We believed in our heart. We confessed with our mouth. Well, as you have received Christ Jesus the Lord, what do? In the rest of your life, walk in Him the same way that you received Him. That shouldn't be hard to believe. The same way we receive the miracle of the new birth is the way we can receive a miracle of healing. Same way we can receive a miracle of provision. Same way we can receive a miracle of protection. Because the Lord is not just high priest of our confession that Jesus is Lord of our life. He's also just high priest of our confession. That's what it said in Hebrew. It didn't just say confession of the new birth. It said He is the apostle and high priest of our confession of what we say. Let me read it again. In Matthew, where we read about whatever you bind will be bound, and whatever you loose will be loosed. The Scripture says that he being the apostle and high priest, works with our words. Many times people have bound up things they shouldn't have bound up. And he allows it. If you say, let's say you're going to school. We're in faith school here, but you're going to university. You're going to high school, and you're saying, this math is so hard. This calculus is so hard. I just can't get this. I can't get this. Well, Job said, you decree a thing, it shall be established to you. Proverbs says, life and death's in the power of the tongue. The moment you say, I can't, and you meant it, and you believed it, you bound something. You limited something. And if you're saying that, and the Lord says you can do all things through Christ who strengthens you, then now you're at odds with His words. He can't, you know, confirm your words in contradiction to His. He can't. So He just has to let you do what you're going to do. But the moment we agree with Him, power comes into play. His kind of power. Oh, friends, it doesn't take any more breath to say, I can do this, than it did to say, I can't do this. But what we're connecting with is two completely different spiritual forces. The enemy is the one who's telling us we can't do it. We can't make it. We're no good. We're a failure. We'll never amount to anything. Don't agree with the enemy. Don't give him any place in our life, because he can confirm such evil words. Let's agree with God. If he says you're more than a conqueror, you say I'm more than a conqueror. If he says I'm an overcomer, I'm an overcomer. If he says he always causes me to triumph, then he always causes me to triumph. Said out loud, I choose his words.
1: I choose his words.
0: I speak his words.
1: I speak his words.
0: And they come to pass.
1: They come to pass.
0: In my life.
1: In my life.
0: Hallelujah.
1: Hallelujah.
0: Well, that's it for today. We'll see you next time in Faith School.

0: We will not end this broadcast without giving you an opportunity to make Jesus the Lord of your life. So we are going to go to the book of Romans, chapter 10, verse 9, which says that if you confess with your mouth the Lord Jesus and believe in your heart that God raised him from the dead, you will be saved. For with the heart one believes unto righteousness, and with the mouth confession is made unto salvation. So if you believe in Jesus, that he died and rose again, let us confess that in prayer together. Father God, I believe in you. I believe that you sent your Son Jesus to die on the cross for my sins. I believe that he rose from the dead and is alive today. Lord Jesus, I believe in you. Please come into my heart and be Lord of my life. In Jesus' name, amen. If you said that prayer, you are now saved. Welcome to the family of God and the body of Christ. Do find a Bible-believing church near you and be a part of it. For more information, please call the number 057-465-3324. God bless you.
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0: For 5 years, we have gathered in one place, with one heart, with one sound, with one purpose to worship. And this year, we return, not concerned about how we look, not concerned about what people may say, but completely abandoned in worship. Undignified, an evening where we lay it all down, where praise has no limits and worship has no boundaries, and our only audience is God. Join us as Luigi McLean, Sandra Boachudria, and Pastor Emmett Kunedu lead us in an atmosphere of unadulterated worship. Friday, the 18th of September, 2026, at 6 p.m. Venue, Winners Chapel, Ghana, opposite Papaya Tesano. Undignified, the 5th edition. Come ready to worship. Come ready to surrender. Come ready to encounter Him. See you there.
1: God has not given you the capacity to be anxious. Does not mean that anxious moments in life won't come. No. Life, dear, it is very like, it is certain that we came to meet life that was going on, and then we joined. I joined life in the year 1954. You know, and it is going on. It is very, very certain we will hop out of life and life will still be going. You understand? So you can't control life. And life has its issues. But you can use the facilities of the Holy Spirit to respond to the issues of life. Being anxious about things is reactionary. Things happen and then you react. But when the scripture says, don't be anxious, he's saying provision has been made for you to use them in order to escape the state of being anxious. For God has not given us the spirit of fear. If God has not given us the spirit of fear, then why am I afraid? To the young lady who is not able to say yes to that young man, why are you afraid? Hey, Bishop. Of course, you have seen some before. Mahubida, I think you have seen some before. The first one you saw, were you conscious of what God had not given you, but you have appropriated? In fact, when you react by becoming anxious about issues, you have shifted yourself from the covering of God into the covering of, if it's not God, then it's who? The devil. He trades with fear. And then you go and borrow. Some of you don't even buy, you borrow. You borrow fear and so become anxious about issues. Today, I want you to look at the subject of anxiety and confront it. And say to yourself, I will not be anxious about anything. The reason why we went through financial stability and it has not affected is because you are afraid of change. Hey, Bishop. 5,000 dem account to me. Who see me in here and say, enye me na me nsa, esha asye, nyame. Na se nyame, unyane mi anadjo no osume daye. 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A comma, so one who sister no anon in it is a line or so. Yimu 2,000, comma no. 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Did you hear what you just said? Me 5,000, no. Me headache, no. Me yari, no. Me sika, no. And only how? Adia enye wudia, that which is not yours, but you have appropriated unto yourself, and is causing you headache. Why don't you drop it? Hey. God has not given us. One thing I want you to know about anxiety, so that you will let it go. Anxiety is a spiritual force. Anxiety is a negative spiritual force against our peace in God and our trust in Him. I think you should write that statement. Anxiety is a negative spiritual force that comes directly against our peace in God and our trust in Him. If the devil is able to take away your peace, then he has got you. Because you become restless. I think the opposite of peace is restlessness. Any small thing, you become jumpy. Your mind is not under control. You are not able to rest. Don't forget, God offers rest. But when you don't have peace, you cannot enjoy rest. That is what anxiety does. Keeps you jumpy, keeps you on the edge, makes you afraid of what tomorrow will bring. God is calling you to come. And God is telling you, don't worry. In Matthew chapter 6, He cited an example. He said, look at the birds of the air. I think it's in that passage you read, Matthew 6, 25 to 27. He said, look at the birds of the air. They don't toil. They don't sow. They don't reap. How many times were you going around and you saw birds that are falling down out of hunger? And then he offers a comparison, saying, between you and the bird, who is of much value? There must be a change in your belief system. If I have spoken in English and they have heard and they have understood, they have cross-referenced scripture, and it is not applying to them, then let's change the mode of communication. And I may now have to go and learn how many dialects. Anytime you embark on the journey of anxiety, you leave the peace of God. You choose to leave behind the peace of God and the trust in His word. Anytime you are anxious, anytime, Anytime we become anxious about anything, what we have chosen to do, we have chosen to put our faith in our ability to control things. But when we find ourselves in a situation where we are not able to say, I will sort you out, I got your back, I got you, then we begin to panic. So in a way, we can look at anxiety as me putting my faith in my ability to control. And when I put my faith in my ability to control, what I am doing is I am withdrawing from the provision God has made. Instead of me putting my faith in God's provision, I put my faith in my ability to control. And when I put my faith in my ability to control, what I am doing is I am withdrawing from the provision God has made. Instead of me putting my faith in God's provision, I put my faith in my ability to control. Anxiety. When I so arrange and manage things that I can sit on the situation and say, I am in charge. I have taken care. I have provided. I have sorted it out. That is anxiety. So when we talk about anxiety, we are putting more faith in our ability to control than in God's ability to provide. Those are the issues. Take your finances. You have 5,000 in your account. The qualities of a good steward, what are they? Good management, faithfulness to God. Because that's what in Matthew 25, the owner said, good and faithful steward. Good and faithful servant. So that 5,000, you are cool and you are cooler because it is under your control. You haven't shifted from the August messages because...
0: For 5 years, we have gathered in one place, with one heart, with one sound, with one purpose to worship. And this year, we return, not concerned about how we look, not concerned about what people may say, but completely abandoned in worship. Undignified. An evening where we lay it all down, where praise has no limits and worship has no boundaries, and our only audience is God. Join us as Luigi McLean, Sandra Boachudia, and Pastor Emmett Kunedu lead us in an atmosphere of unadulterated worship. Friday, the 18th of September, 2026, at 6 p.m. Venue, Winners Chapel, Ghana, opposite Papaya Tesano. Undignified, the 5th edition. Come ready to worship. Come ready to surrender. Come ready to encounter Him. See you there.
1: If you shift the ownership to God, intimidate me, your boy, manyame. Who is a servant anyway? The only thing is, boy means girls cannot be servants. When you are not able to take control, when you have faith in your own abilities, when you have put things in order, what you call in order, under your control, then there's no anxiety. If God says he will provide what you will eat, what you will drink, what you will wear, what you will lay your head, what's your problem? It could be some of the reasons. Is that not so? So you live to please yourself. That is why you are not changing your position. You want to be in control. You want to be in charge. But the owner's burden is not mine to carry. What is the way out of anxious moments? Let's go to that passage in Philippians again. Philippians chapter 4. What is the way out? Has God made any provision for me not to be anxious? Philippians chapter 4. Verse 6, be anxious for nothing, but don't be caught up in the race of anxiety. Rather, look at things this way. So God is calling us out of the race of anxiety and is offering us an alternative route. Be anxious for nothing, but in everything. In everything, including nothing. In everything, by what? Prayer and supplication. Prayer and supplication. The tree Bible told us, empaibone nkotosre. Ya asida ekaho. So that state in which you are, I think Pastor Jones made a statement like that. That state in which you are, acknowledge the state in which you are and say thank you. Because honestly, you don't know how many people are looking at you and wish they were like you. People are looking at you and they wish they were in the state where they see you. You are not even appreciating where you are. You are also looking at somebody else and say, hey, how I wish I were like. So instead of worrying, instead of being anxious, God offers you this opening in everything by prayer and supplication with thanksgiving. He continues. He says what? Let your requests. Look, think about it. You don't want to go and ask God. You want to be the boss of yourself. But mind you, the burden of life is not yours to carry. In August, we were talking about owner's burden and we were making reference to finances. Today, I'm saying the owner's burden is not mine to carry. The owner's burden of life and its issues is not mine to carry. According to Philippians chapter 4, verses 6 and 7, the owner's burden of life and its issues are not mine to carry. You got it? According to Philippians chapter 4, verses 6 and 7, the owner's burden of life and its issues are not mine to carry. Why? Because Jesus Christ openly declared, I am the way, the truth, and what? The life that you are living in Christ. So let him carry the burdens. And put your requests every day. Every day, by prayer and supplication with thanksgiving, let your requests be. Verse 7. If you choose this alternate path, what will happen? The peace of God. Don't forget, anxiety is choosing to put yourself in control at the expense of the peace you have in God. But if you choose the way of prayer and supplication and thanksgiving, then the peace of God, which is beyond human comprehension, the peace of God which surpasses all understanding. In situations where people will expect to see you gyrating and shaking and fumbling, and they will see you at peace. And they will hear you say, it is well. The woman that said it is well in that passage, the child, the only child, had died. And she was carrying the

0: losing your grips on life and its issues. I should make that statement again. Maybe things are hard for you because you have chosen to put yourself as the overall person to at the helm of affairs, as the ogakpatakpata. Maybe if you cause the renewal of your mind, according to Romans 12:2, and losing grips, then you will find peace. Then you will find trust in God's ability to provide. He provides to the smallest ant on the ground. God provides. He provides for all the birds. Why can't he provide for you?
1: For 5 years, we have gathered in one place, with one heart, with one sound, with one purpose, to worship. And this year, we return, not concerned about how we look, not concerned about what people may say, but completely abandoned in worship. Undignified. An evening where we lay it all down, where praise has no limits and worship has no boundaries. And our only audience is God. 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Undignified, the 5th edition. Come ready to worship. 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Come ready to encounter him. See you.

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Soon as Zion travailed, she brought forth her children. Something is shifting. Something is about to change. The clouds are ready and the land is primed. And the atmosphere is set for Open Heavens 2026. 70 days of fasting and prayer led by God's servant Nanase

0: Opukusakodia. This year, the cry is simple and the mandate is powerful. We're stepping out of the old and stepping into the next chapter. For 70 days, we will fast, we will contend in the place of prayer, we will travail until what God has ordained is brought forth. And every week, Heaven will release a prophetic word for the journey. Under the inspiration of the Holy Spirit, God's servant has declared week one, the winning spirit, a season to break the mentality of defeat, a season to rise above the resistance, a season to walk in the victory God has already ordained. Then comes week two, open doors, doors of opportunity, doors of favor, doors of divine connections, and doors no man can shut. But we're only getting started. Isaiah 66 verse 8 declares, as soon as Zion travailed, she brought forth her children. So we will travail in prayer until we bring forth. We will pray until something happens. We will believe until something shifts. We will contend until something changes. We will stand until the next chapter begins. From September 14th to November 22nd at the Porter City Plot 16 Mucho Pram Pram, Open Heavens 2026, 70 days, one mandate, the next chapter. Because the next chapter is not coming, it's being born.
1: This is the
2: Welcome to the Potter's Hour with Prophet Nanase Opukusakodie, the senior pastor of the World Prayer Center. Prophet Nase is passionate about God's people living a victorious life through faith, holiness, prayer, and fasting. And now, today's message. This is the
3: part. Don't worry about anything. Don't disturb yourself about anything. No. When you are sick and you worry, you are only killing yourself. When you can't pay your bills, you are worried. The bills will even pile up. Because God is not an obligation to help anybody that is worried. Be anxious of nothing. Don't worry about anything. So what? Look at the way God responded. Paul and Silas went to preach. They beat them. Their bad were bleaking. They're supposed to be worried. They started praising God. God responded with an earthquake. Especially when you are in a situation that you're supposed to worry, but you are praising God, you attract God very quickly. Amen. Hallelujah to Jesus. Stand to your feet. I'm giving you too much. So worry affects your circulatory system. Do you have that? The only way to conserve tomorrow is to make sure you are not worrying today. So you conserve tomorrow by not worrying today. Today is a foundation for tomorrow. What did I say? Today is a foundation for tomorrow. So how you are living your life now determine how tomorrow will go like. If you are worried today, tomorrow will produce nothing. If you are joyful today, tomorrow will bring a miracle. Amen. Good word. Amen. Mm-hmm. And then something about the word of God. When you preach it, God watches over the word to perform it. So I know what is leaving people's heart today. So watch this. This one, I don't know whether they'll take it. Today, tell your neighbor, today, is the tomorrow that was worried about yesterday. Good one. Today is the tomorrow that was worried about yesterday. So your condition for today determines how you were worried yesterday. That is why I told you that. If you feel wrong, then you are thinking wrong. There's a connection with your feeling and your thinking. So anybody that think right, you will feel right. So your condition today is as a result of your worry yesterday. And worry is the source of a lot of sickness. Today is the tomorrow that was worried about yesterday. Today is the tomorrow that was worried about yesterday. Today is the tomorrow that was worried about yesterday. So it brings me to the next one. Worrying is adding today's desire to yesterday's trials and tomorrow's fears. Is it too long? Worrying is adding today's desire to yesterday's trials and tomorrow's fears. Combination. Can I say that again? worrying is adding today's desire to yesterday's trials and tomorrow's fears. So yesterday's trials, you have no business bringing it to today. And tomorrow's fears, you have no business thinking about it today. Because the best of the head, they have no parents, but your heavenly Father feed them. So you have no business thinking about what to eat tomorrow. Hey, listen to me. Whether you like it or not, it is the natural thing of life. Everybody here, if you calculate the money you have spent at the end of the month and your income, you notice that you are still living by a miracle. Yes. Very simple. And there will never be a day that if you don't have money, you will not get food to eat. Especially Ghana, Accra, they are very easy. Ghana is very easy. I told you that when we went to stay at Manage for the first time, first 2 days, we were there, our neighbor came. He said, oh, you also crying. He said, I said, no, I'm on my gas. I said, So this is a country that when we leave, you can go to somebody's house and eat. Now, because God promised that the best of the air, he feeds them. So he's going to feed you. Amen. Shout a better amen. Amen. When you are worried, you don't enjoy church. It doesn't matter who is preaching. Everybody does worry. Small time, no, I'm Pastor, 5 minutes now, come on. Small time, you go and weep. Small time, you go and weep. God wants to give you a prophecy. You are at peace and comfort. Every time. Worry people can't sit at one place. Oh, I'm preaching. Hallelujah. The Lord will deliver you completely. Amen. And this one, let me add, it's difficult to live with somebody who is always worried because you don't enjoy them. And for your information, the reason you have to repent is because worry is infectious. So don't walk with people who are always worried. It can be very, very infectious. It's infectious faster than coronavirus. Is it a blessing? Yes. Amen. Amen. Hallelujah. Amen. Amen. I love you. Hallelujah. Amen. Let me add this one to it. Worry grows bigger when you nurse it.
4: Ice.
3: Tell your neighbor, keep nursing worry. Keep nursing it. Hallelujah. I have some peacocks here. They hatch them in incubator. My nurse room says, So when you worry nurse, when you nurse worry, it grows bigger. That is what it is. So don't incubate worry and don't nurse it. Don't go to the pot and buy feed and feed worry. Hey! And the feed is expensive. Oh. Layers feed. Wow! It's a simple teaching, but it will sit on your heart. You have no business. Nothing on earth should worry you. Amen. If God tell you are dying tomorrow, die smiling. You can't add 1 inch into your life. Hello? Be anxious of nothing. Be anxious of nothing. Take no thought for your life. What tomorrow will bring. Because tomorrow is in the hands of God. Now hear this. How do you face tomorrow? You face tomorrow because he lives. Oh man. Because he

0: Praise God. Now, have you noticed that the first, the psalmist wrote the thing and he said, the first thing you attack is fear. You are not living tomorrow because you have a good job. Every job you have, you can lose it today. You are not living tomorrow because you have a good education. You are not living tomorrow because you have a good government. You are living tomorrow. You have to have it at the back of mind that you are living tomorrow because God lives.
1: Yes.
0: I want to ask a question. Can God die?
2: No.
0: So what is your problem? Now hear me. This is a conclusion of the matter. I have not finished, but this is a conclusion. You are only permitted to worry the day you hear God has died. I rest my case. Period. And that is impossible, so you have no right to worry. Go and read the guys in the Bible. Go and read them. So one of them said, I'm walking through the shadow, the valley of the shadow. The thing is a valley. It has a shadow. And it's a place of death. And these guys are fear no evil. I'm walking through the valley. He said, because thou art with me. Can't you walk with the mind that God is with you? And if God be for you, then which one? Worrying is displaying that your God is weak. Simple teaching. The Lord told me, teach it in the simplest way. And if you want them to prosper, extract this thing from them. People are so much stressful that even medical equipment cannot diagnose their sicknesses because worry has taken over. Oh, Jesus Christ. So it's a serious matter. Do you know how many pastors are worried? I saw for pressure on them. I saw one young pastor. I said, so for who intend them? I am 15 years older than you. You are looking older than me. What's your problem? My body told him, I'm saying, hey, I am building a city. I told him, I said, listen, no wonder you are worried. But he told him, I will build my church. So give it to the builder. Sleep. You warrior. Hey, when am I going to marry? Madame Fui, meaning the bar, sorry. She saw by your wedding. Bankro for wedding now to worry. When shall I? When shall I? Pass me not, my gentle savior. Hear my heart. Papa, your sons don't glorify God. Kakran kakrafi wa for so mwa one to boise wa kofa guy be dinaba ni jinsi dani sisi echiha and abe wareno afi wabe show off afi wari we on waba daddy. You said they mean to me, oh daddy, but to me boomisa. Do you know something? It is no good that the man should be alone. He didn't say he's lonely. It's another message I'm going to preach to you. So be alone does not mean you are lonely. Adam was alone. Loneliness and alone is two different things. It's a message for another time. So, and it's difficult to marry somebody who is lonely. Don't be lonely, be alone.
3: Yes, sir.
0: Oh, what a word. Because after you marry and your husband has traveled to go and do a course for 4 months, your loneliness will come back. And when you need somebody to fill the gap, you commit unthinkable sin. Because God doesn't have a solution for loneliness, but he has a solution for aloneness. So the word alone means complete. The word alone means self-sustain. So if you are lonely, anybody that comes to you becomes, you become a burden on the person. But if you are alone, you enjoy anybody that comes around. And everybody that comes around enjoys you. So a lot of people are looking for partner, not because they are alone, but they are lonely. And the foundation for lonely is worry. Together, one said, be in tempest, one in terminal. Upper so usually the patch of loneliness or your mortar. What they patch blocks, you know, and are patching into a bomb water and a wipe and a woof. Oh. These are the principles me and my wife live. So mommy is at home. I am in Portes. I don't go home. We talk on the phone. Nobody's complaining about anything. We are not lonely. We are alone. And we enjoy until we come together. It is difficult to live with somebody who is lonely. They put a lot of pressure on you. My friend, one far. And I didn't know my own mantem. Look at the time I open for you. It's loneliness. It's just displaying itself. Where did you go? Lonely people always suspect anybody around them. And for your information, girl, Adam didn't ask for a wife. Never. It is God that said you cannot be alone. He saw the animals walking two. He was not even jealous. He was busy tilling the garden. Adam never asked God to give her a wife. He didn't complain once she was alone. He was full of God. He was full of life. He was full of joy. He was full of enthusiasm. Because lonely people think they will enjoy sex, but they won't. So when you marry lonely people, they become a burden. Tell your neighbor, the way you are standing, you are lonely. Tell the person, the way we just hold on, why are you lonely? No. It is no good that the man should be alone. He didn't say it. The man is lonely. No. It's alone. And go back and check the Hebrew word for alone. The synonyms are plenty. Completeness. Full of life. Ready to work. And alone people don't demand. They just obey instruction. And God created the woman and presented. When the alone man saw the woman, said, oh, wow, the bone of my bones and the flesh of my flesh. Alone people. Man, show you cross and I may worry. When you live with lonely people, they always find fault. They would take a magnifying glass or be sure assume or when a fika crowma or be a case. When people are lonely, they become antagonistic, cantankerous, mean. I'm enjoying myself. I can stay in a place for 40 days and not move out. And I don't feel depressed. I don't feel anything because I am not lonely. No. Why should somebody come and fill the place that Jesus must fill? Amen. To when you are brave, so what did there is an undercurrent. And teach you here, you make a mistake. That is why people marry pastors and destroy their ministry. That is why people marry good mistress. A lot of the musicians in Ghana, because they marry lonely men, they have destroyed their ministry. The fastest way to destroy your ministry is to marry a wrong person. They demand when God needs you. And sometimes they do it until God kills them because God will not come teach with anybody. Amen, sir. Amen. Mm-hmm. A lot of the guests, they are lonely. Opeku. Wakoto wig red. Nato brown. Nato yellow. Nase wakoto violet. Nase uti. No, I said tomato. You are just looking for somebody to come and occupy your loneliness. When you are alone, you don't even pray for, you don't pray for a partner. You seek the kingdom. And it's righteousness. Are you getting it? Shh, watch this. Once you are in work, you get a husband. Rebecca was going to fetch water. Deborah that Moses married, he was taking the father's sheep to, they were taking them for, what do we call it, for glazing. And Moses, which one of them, is it Moses? Or yes, Moses helped them. And the father said, why did you guys come here very early? He said, there's an Egyptian. God, Moses was an Egyptian. Paris was just an Egyptian. I said, Egyptian. I said, why is he calling him to come and eat? Those guests at home lonely, nobody will see them. No, Rebecca is not just an alone girl. He's full of life. Eliezer's prayers are, Lord, you call my servant, your servant Abraham, who is my master. I know you have a covenant to your servant. Please, the girl that will come here and come and fetch water and ask him to give us water and give water to the donkeys. Donkeys? My donkey here is the size of a first-story building. There were seven. I sent five away because the other five, you couldn't tame them. When the guy from Niger came, he said, this one, they've crossed the time, you must tame them. So send them away. Ha! And Rebecca came, fetch water, put it there, one donkey. We don't know how many. No donkey. Eliezer was standing there. This guy. When you fetch water, when you are single, you don't need to do manicure after you marry. That's what it is. Your mother and I was a bit more careful for her. Are you getting it? And listen, this is the key. The donkeys, not donkey, the camels, they were camels, sorry. The camels that Rebecca gave them water, they carry him her to his husband. So the camels who are drinking, giving them water, they are the one who is going to carry you to your husband. What a blessing. Tell your neighbor, don't be lonely. What do he? Watch your papa. Hey, watch your papa. Nothing. I said, don't mind them cry. Loneliness. You will even find out what has happened to him. You will find out. No, I've never seen my wife call me and I wait and watch her. No, he doesn't do that. Then you see some people, they become very apprehensive. Everything you connect it to fear. Now I'm sishemi, and I'm frost. I won't fast enough for me. I'm sishemi. We are makuma baibo. Man intento yam na hum. So be sorry. Worry. So for worry. You worry when they pay you. You worry when they don't pay you. You are praying that the company is not good. When the company collapses, you are worried. Amen. You will live very long if you deal with this thing. And you will live very sound if you deal with this thing. Let your amen be louder. Hallelujah. And there's something about worry. He has eyes over all his head. To worry. This one, I lock yourself. 100-fold of worry cannot pay a dime of debt.
1: Yes, sir.
0: 100, if you worry 100 times, you can't pay a dime out of it. So 100-fold of worry cannot pay a dime of debt. How many of you have worried and your creditors have forgiven you the debt? The more you worry, the more they come. So relax. There is some Ayibiwo. There is some local movie. One person is called, I think it's an OT, Bob Santo or something. I think he's not alive. One day, one of them was owing. No, he has not paid his landlord rent. And he has gone to buy meat bar and do fufu.
1: That's right.
0: And the meat on it, I was watching the movie. Hey! So the landlord comes and says, you have not paid my rent. Look at the food where it was. Hey, Okafu Didi. He told you that the one that is owing, he must eat. And he told the landlord, he said, landlord, I have to eat and get strength to work so that I can pay you. Unfortunately, some of you, when you are old, you don't eat. My grandma said the one that is owing and the one that you own, who is stronger? The account people said, me, Jini, me, Nibi. Okay, I'm owing you 1,000. Me, Nibi. Kill me. Kill me, I want to die, so kill me fast.

0: Because of one day I was buying fuel at now they call it Lancaster. I think it used to be Golden Tulip. In Lancaster, they call it. There is a Total filling station there. So some guys were selling something like a toy. I don't know what it is. Then they give you, I say, oh, I don't want it. And then one guy was there. He collected about three. Then the man said, hey, don't collect to that thing. When you collect, you go to your house. They can trace that thing and come to your house and steal. He said, let them come. Me, man, said, when they come, I'll steal what they have because me, I don't have anything. I said, that is a simple way of. He collected plenty because if you have nothing, you don't need security. He said, oh, mumra, let them come. You come and see where I live. Very simple. Now, let me end by telling you this. That is why you are in a hurry to go to abroad. I'm not stopping you, can go. I was in Atlanta, Georgia, and some guys were doing some survey. So you see, warrior, it even affects people who live in a better economy. So they were checking the stress level in people. I've told you before. When they did this, some of the tests for people in Aboriginal, they saw they have high level of stress. High level. I spoke to one of the guys who were part of the exercise. Then they decided they bring them to Ghana. So they brought them to Ghana. They didn't tell them what they are doing. Find a way, go to Ghana 3 months. So let's say when you are working, they will come and speak to your boss because they are doing exercise. They don't want to see that they are behind it. They say, your boss, I'm buying your ticket. I want you to go and stay in Ghana. Or they tell you that, oh, our office in Ghana, go and stay there 3 months and take care. So they brought them to Ghana. 3 months, when they checked, they saw that the stress is zero.
1: As soon as Zion travailed, she brought forth her children. Something is shifting. Something is about to change. The clouds are ready and the land is primed. And the atmosphere is set for Open Heavens 2026. 70 days of fasting and prayer led by God's servant Nanase Opokusakodie. This year, the cry is simple and the mandate is powerful. We're stepping out of the old and stepping into the next chapter. For 70 days we will fast, we will contend in the place of prayer, we will travail until what God has ordained is brought forth. And every week, Heaven will release a prophetic word for the journey. Under the inspiration of the Holy Spirit, God's servant has declared week one, the winning spirit, a season to break the mentality of defeat, a season to rise above the resistance, a season to walk in the victory God has already ordained. Then comes week two, open doors, doors of opportunity, doors of favor, doors of divine connections, and doors no man can shut. But we're only getting started. Isaiah 66 verse 8 declares, as soon as Zion travailed, she brought forth her children. So we will travail in prayer until we bring forth. We will pray until something happens. We will believe until something shifts. We will contend until something changes. We will stand until the next chapter begins. From September 14th to November 22nd at the Porter City Plot 16 Mucho Prom Prom, Open Heavens 2026, 70 days, one mandate, the next chapter. Because the next chapter is not coming, it's being born.
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8: 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We depart Accra on Tuesday, 22nd December, and from the moment we arrive, the adventure begins. 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

That's right. Waiting we go give to Jesus for all the love that he shows us. He's a good, good father. How he fathers us. How he protects us. How he's always by our side. What exactly can we give to this Jesus for all his benefits? I want to say a great evening to you wherever you are, and thank you so much for keeping your dials right here on the biggest drive time in Accra, in Ghana, in Africa, people of God and the world. 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My name is Baba Okran. Excited to be with you today. You can tell from the song I'm playing that, you know, we are throwing back. We are throwing back, throwing back. Now, I was listening to some songs on Spotify, and then this song came up. I said, hey, it's been a while since I heard this song. So I said, ooh, I got to play this song for Sunny listeners today.

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Wasi kani noti sumu dinsem hunu. But when he met Jesus, oh, everything has changed. 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

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Just in case you just tuned in, you don't know, you know, the station you are listening to. It's Sunny 88.7 FM. Well, I just, let me see, what time is it? Oh, today I'm going to wrap up quickly. Now, I was reading the scripture in Numbers 20, 8 to 11. And if you read Numbers 20, in fact, prior to that, I think somewhere in Exodus 17, God had told Moses that, you know, the children of Israel are complaining about they need water and all that. So God told Moses to strike the rod and water will come out. And so when you read Numbers 20, now the children of Israel again started complaining. And, you know, when I read the scripture, I realized that, oh my goodness, these children of Israel, they are just like Pharaoh. When you look at their character, they are just like Pharaoh. They will complain, God will get angry, and then he'll start striking them, and then they'll go to Moses and say, I'm sorry, just like Pharaoh. Pharaoh will harden his heart. The Lord will strike him. He'll go to Moses and say, I'm sorry, please plead on our behalf. That's how they also behave. They were just like the ambassador Pharaoh. Anyway, but and so they were complaining that they needed water, and then Moses, you know, the Lord spoke to Moses that, you know what, this time he should not strike the rod, but he should speak to it. Now, Moses in the Bible, chapter 10, Moses, I don't know whether he was angry or something, because he started the conversation with you rebels, you know, and instead of him speaking to the rock, he actually hit the rock. And water came out. And the Bible says the water was in abundance. But when you read the next chapter or the next verse, God was angry with him that he had disobeyed him. And I was thinking about it. How is it that he's walking in disobedience and the Bible says the water came out abundantly? Like, and I thought about the scripture. So the way I thought about it, thinking through scripture, I realized, you can be doing something and you can be getting results and God is not in it. Like, you can be doing something there and you think that this one, because you are getting results, God is there. But God says, I am not here. I have left you. You are walking, maybe walking in disobedience, and you think that because you are seeing results, God is there. But God is not there. He has left. You are walking in disobedience. He has left you. And the more I thought about it, I started asking myself, am I doing what God wants me to do? And you know, there's something that as I was thinking the scripture, that dropped in my heart. And that's a prayer of mercy. Because a lot of times we might be doing something, like I said, we are getting results. We think God is in it. You can have a very big church, be doing miracles, and you might be walking in disobedience because God might not have said, hey, you should start a church. But you did. You decided to start a church, and miracles are happening. People might say, "If God is not there, how come miracles will be happening?" Well, the Bible says that He struck the rod, water came. He struck it, even though He was supposed to speak to it, water came. So, just because you see results doesn't mean that God, you are walking. You are not walking. You are walking in obedience. Sometimes you may be walking in disobedience and still get results and think that God is in there, but God is not. Why am I saying this thing? I think that a lot of times we need to, you know, assess ourselves and continuously and constantly pray the mercy of prayer of our lives. Because you don't know what you're doing, which God says, I have washed my hands of you. I'm just sitting there looking at you. Whilst you think, or we think, that God is there. And the prayer of mercy is so important, because when we pray mercy over our lives, then we are saying that, Father Lord, we may not know the things that we have done, that we may be walking in disobedience. We may be doing some things that hasn't pleased you. And so, Father, we ask that you will show us mercy. And so I want to encourage us that in every prayer that you pray, remember to ask God for mercy, because in His mercy, He shows you what you are doing that may be wrong, and He is the only person in His mercy that can correct us and make us better. Yep, and that's what I wanted to share with us today. It's the Sunset Drive here on Sunny 88.7 FM. Time for us to stand in the gap for one another. I'll be right back.

Father, we just want to say thank you so much for this time in your presence. We thank you for what you are doing in the lives of your people. We thank you for that family listening to us. We pray for oneness for that husband and wife, that they will be one, they'll be in agreement. The Father, they will have the same vision for their marriage, the same vision for their home, the same vision for their children. In the name of Jesus, we pray that they will be like-minded. We pray that, Lord, they will have the same love. They'll be of the same love, of one accord. And Father, they'll be united in Jesus' mighty name. And Father, we pray for anyone who has missed it in any way, that, Lord, you will show the person mercy. We pray for mercy, Lord. Let mercy speak for us in areas that, Father, Lord, we did things in our own way, and now we are seeing the consequences of it. And even in areas that we are enjoying, but we may be walking in disobedience, we ask the Lord, you will show us mercy. Let your mercy deliver us. Let your mercy realign us with your will for our lives in Jesus' name. We thank you, Father, that you are faithful, you are true, and you love us. We are grateful in Jesus' name. Amen. It's a Sunset Drive here on Sunny 88.7 FM. Well, it's time for our chat, and our chat is brought to you by Duffy's Health and Beauty and Oceans Mall. Well, a dear brother shares this with you for your godly counsel. And this is what he shares. He says, good evening, Sunset family. Please, I need godly counseling. I'm a university graduate and studied medicine, but I enjoyed doing business. So I entered into business. I'm 34 years old. I'm a 34-year-old married man of God with two children. Before marriage, I was a successful businessman and a lay pastor, and my wife, a successful teacher. God called me into full-time ministry right after marriage, so I built a church and established a school for my wife. Some months after marriage, we lost everything, the school, the church, and other businesses. 3 years now, and we are still suffering. Even to feed my children is a problem. Talk of taking them to school. The most painful part is my wife fell very sick and I had to sell my lands, my cars, and give my home for a loan and even borrow from people just to save her life. Now I'm empty and my family that can help me says I should divorce my wife because she is bad luck, so they can help me financially to get back on my feet. My family is well-to-do, but their condition is that I have to divorce my wife before they can help me stand on my feet, because according to them, my wife is bad, my bad luck. Please, family, should I backslide, divorce my wife and get financial help from my family, or stay with God, stay married and enjoy the situation that we are in? Please, I need your honest advice. Okay, well, that is our chat for today, and you can share your godly counsel with our brother by sending your voice note or text to 0540-130-684. Again, it's 0540-130-684 is the number to send your godly counsel to. 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Now, to all the singles, I've got great news for you. Just in case, you know, the whole of this year, you've not been able to travel, you know, leave the hustle and bustle of Accra and go to a serene place and enjoy yourself, we have put together the Sunny Singles Adventure. Yes, it's from the 31st of October to the 1st of November, and we are heading to the Volta region. We will conquer Afajato. We'll also visit Tagbo Falls. And we'll enjoy some good food, you know, plenty. There'll be plenty to eat. Stay at Volta Serene, just as the name is. It's going to be serene. So, yeah, just come. And then we'll mingle with other singles and have so much fun. We're going to enjoy our transportation. It's going to be so smooth, so comfortable. Utimukra, you will not even notice that, you know, you are traveling somewhere very far. You just enjoy it. Enjoy buffet breakfast, dinner, lunch, and snacks. And also be part of the singles lounge facilitated by Kwabena Jackson.
where we'll have real conversations, fresh perspectives, and plenty to talk about. Once again, it's from the 31st of October to the 1st of November. 6 a.m. is the departure time and is going for 2,850 for single occupancy, 2,850 for single occupancy, and double is 4,770 for double occupancy. Yes, 4,770. And today, if you're listening to me today, or you know, your friends, you're not listening, you can tell them about it. They can make a deposit of 500 cedis for the single occupancy. You can make a deposit of 500 cedis today for the single occupancy, and then 1,000 cedis for the double occupancy to secure your slot. 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Again, it's 0545223324. Well, get ready for a powerful evening of music, worship, and celebration. It's the 19th edition of Bernard Amankwe's Celebration of Grace live concert. This is more than just a concert. It's a celebration of God's faithfulness and grace. The theme is No Limit, and ministering will be Philippa Befi, Dave the Music Box, and Pastor Roderick Ejekum. It's on Sunday, 27th of September at the National Theatre. 6 p.m. is the time, and the entry is absolutely free. For more information, you can call 0554-074-766. 0554-074-766 is the number to call. Now, something exciting for you, our dear listeners. This Christmas, Sunny FM is bringing our listening family together for an unforgettable Christmas in Dubai. From the 22nd to the 29th of December, we depart Accra on the 22nd of December. And from the moment we arrive, the experience begins. On the 23rd, we have a fantastic half-day city tour taking you around some of Dubai's iconic sites. Then on Christmas Eve, the 24th, we are heading into the desert for an exciting desert safari with camel ride, sandboarding, quad bikes, and barbecue dinner. And on Christmas Day, we begin the morning with a Christmas service, giving thanks to God for bringing us through the year. And in the evening, we turn up the Christmas spirit with an all-white Christmas party. Expect some of your favorite Ghanaian dishes as part of the Christmas celebration. Fufu and assorted soups, jollof and other Ghanaian favorites. 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

0: 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Now, our special guest of honor, His Excellency John Dramani Mahama, President of the Republic of Ghana, and our Congress host, Reverend Stephen Wingam, General Superintendent of Assemblies of God Ghana, welcomes all of us and the entire world to Accra for the 2026 World Assemblies of God Congress. 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The time is 9 a.m. to 5:30 p.m. at the Black Star Square. Now, they will ignite their Accra Sports Stadium each night from 7 p.m. to 9:30 p.m. for their evening rallies. 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

That's right. If God has given you victory, you've got to dance, dance, dance. And I always say this, that, you know, when it comes to our Christian faith, we don't need to see it before we rejoice. We rejoice because God says he has done it. And that's on period. 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

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Remember, the chat is brought to you by Daffy's Health and Beauty and Oceans Mall. Our dear brother shares this one with you. I'm going to summarize the chat for those who just tuned in. Our brother says that he's a university graduate, studied medicine, but

0: enjoyed doing business, and so he entered into business. He's 34. He's married. He is a man of God and has two children. But before his marriage, he was a successful businessman and a lay pastor, and his wife also was a successful teacher. However, he says that when he got married, he went into full-time ministry as God had called him into that. And so he built a church and established a school for his wife. But some months after the marriage, they lost everything, the school, the church, his businesses. And 3 years now, they've been going through a lot. And he says that the painful part is that his wife fell sick and he had to sell his lands and other properties to take care of her. Now, his issue that he has brought here is that his family is well-to-do. However, his family says that his wife is his bad luck. And so they will support him financially for him to get back on his feet. However, he has to divorce his wife before they will be willing. They'll be willing to support him financially and help him get back on his feet. And so he's asking you, our dear listeners, if he should divorce his wife and get financial help from his family, or stay with God, stay with his wife, and enjoy the situation that he's in with his wife. And he needs your godly counsel on what to do. So that is our chat for today, and you can share your godly counsel with our brother by sending your voice note or text to 0540-130-684. Number again is 0540-130-684. We'll take a word from our sponsor. When I come back, I'll open the phone line.
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0: 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Well, it's time for our chat, and phone line is open. Number to call 0540-130-684 is the number to call and share your godly counsel with our brother. Hello, good evening.
8: Hello, good evening, Babsy.
0: Good evening to you, KB. How are you doing?
8: Hello, I'm doing good.
0: Okay. KB, please, your godly counsel. Hello? Oh, okay, we can't seem to hear you, KB, so you would have to probably call us back. Hello, good evening.
8: Yeah, this is Joseph.
0: Yes, Joseph. Good evening.
8: I pray you're doing well.
0: I'm well, thank you. Yourself?
8: By God's grace, I'm doing fine.
0: All right.
8: Okay, so to our brother, you know, marriage is meant to last for forever. That's God's plan for marriage. And as a pastor, you understand. So before you marry, you need to prepare in every area or every aspect of life, because marriage is the place where you encounter a lot of things. The good, the bad, the ugly, everything, including financial challenges that you may be going through. I know people who marry and then their wife or husband fell sick, and they kept going up and down like that, and through prayers, God came through for them. And I believe there's a reason for everything that you're going through. Maybe it's a test. So that, as a man of God, I always say that we counsel people on things that we've not been through before. And sometimes we don't even know how it feels like to be there. But when you've been there before, you can be in a very good place to counsel someone. It can also be a test, like Jesus told his disciples that this was meant to glorify God. regarding the lame person, that this is not from the mother or the father, but it's for God's glory to be seen. Okay. So what I can say to you is that relax. Take your time. This is the time you protect your marriage. And don't be in a rush because you are in need of money. You follow your family and then you divorce your wife. Then at the end, what's the difference between you and a non-believer? Maybe what you're going through can be a way to glorify God in the face of your family, so that those who don't believe in God so much like you do will eventually come to believe in God because you've held on to your faith and God has come through for you. At this point, you need to pray, seriously pray, maybe go on a fast, seek the face of God, and hear what God wants for you in that marriage, not what your parents or your family are suggesting that you should do. Because from the beginning, they supported you throughout the process when you were married. What has changed is because you're going through something. Rather, they should be supporting and praying for you that things will change. And I don't think their standing is good. So as a man of God, you know, find scriptures in the Bible or stories that you can relate with and how God came through for them, and then walk in that path. And I believe God will come through for you if you truly believe in Him. Okay. All right. Thank you.
0: Thank you, Joseph, for sharing your counsel with our brother this evening. 0540130684 is the number to call and share your counsel. Hello, good evening.
9: Yeah, hello.
0: Good evening to you, Saint. How are you doing?
9: I'm okay. So, please, I didn't get the South Wall. I just came, sorry.
0: Okay, so please hang up. When I share it again, then you can try
9: all right.
0: And call back. Okay, thank you too. 0540130684 is the number to call. 0540130684. Hello, good evening.
10: Yeah, good evening. My name is Emmanuel.
0: Yes, Emmanuel.
10: Yes, my dear Reverend Doctor, I'm sure you prayed fervently well before God gave you the direction to leave the medical field and to work as a field person, as a pastor. If you did, know that the storms would come, right? And once you heard from God, no matter what, God would show up for you. And as for your family, let me tell you something. They are just baiting you into something that you shouldn't do, which wouldn't work out well for you and for the kingdom. Because everybody would say that, look, what is that? The whole pastor divorcing his wife because he's going through difficulties. And I know the answer right here, no, yeah. And you know, I would plead with you, young man, just as the other caller said, I want you to sit down to reconsider a lot of things and know that you, just like Job, you go through a lot of things, even his friends. Just look at what he told him. So, all these things will come up. And keep on keeping on. Keep your wife. Rather comfort her. Forget about the family. Tell them. Don't tell them. But don't. You shouldn't be influenced with cash. Look out for the money to come. That one, I'm assuring you, it would come and you'd help a lot of people. But keep to the word of God. Even if it is pepper and gari that you are eating, you are doing that for the Lord. Don't leave your wife. Divorce shouldn't even come within your vocabulary. You understand that? This is my godly counsel that I'm giving you. And may the good Lord strengthen you. Amen.
0: Baba, amen. Thank you. God bless you. Thank you too, Emmanuel, for sharing your counsel with our brother this evening. 0540130684. 0540130684 is the number to call and share your counsel. Hello, good evening.
11: Hello, good evening, Babsy.
0: Good evening to you, KB.
11: How are you doing?
0: I'm good, yourself?
11: I think today the Holy Spirit wants me to be the third person to speak.
0: All right, please go ahead.
11: Okay, so as the previous callers have said, you know, sometimes when you get into situations, the devil uses people, especially relatives, to talk to people. To talk to us. What the devil is trying to do is that he's just trying to for you to lose your faith. Mm-hmm. My brother, you can lose everything, but don't lose your faith. You understand? He did it to Job. He spoke through his wife and his friends. You understand? Job just got up one day and he needs to bury about 10 caskets. All from his loins. You understand? But you see, the truth is, your family themselves, they are bad luck. They themselves, they are bad luck. You understand? Somehow, I perceive that this is a kind of test that God wants you to just lean on him alone. Like Jesus said to the other man, if you want to follow me, go and sell your other properties and everything that you have and give it to the poor and come and follow me. Not that Jesus wanted the person to become poor, but Jesus wanted the kingdom that will come will provide for you. If I listen to the chat carefully, the moment you wanted to go into the ministry, then you projected, you built the school and everything, that is going to be personally, there's nothing wrong with it. But personally, I see it like you wanted to secure yourself from your spirit, your physical, maybe arms, or so that you protect you financially. In a way, it may be that God also wants to show you that I can cater for you, spiritually, because the kingdom is rich. So it may be like that. It's a test that you have to go through. But what I'm trying to tell you is that if you lose everything, don't lose your faith. This is the time that you need to stay with your wife and this one to surpass. My brother, if not everything at all, listen, Jesus told Peter, he said, Satan has meant to deceive you like a wheat, but I have prayed for you. Let prayer be your number one key and God will surely be there and see you through. Amen.
0: Amen. Thank you, KB, for sharing your counsel with our brother this evening. Okay, well, for those who just tuned in, let me quickly share the chat with you. Now, our brother says that he and his wife, he is a university graduate. He studied medicine and he enjoyed doing business. And so he entered into business. He's 34 years, a married man of God, and he has two children with his wife. Now, before his marriage, he was a successful businessman and a lay pastor, and his wife a successful teacher. But God called him into full-time ministry right after marriage. So he built a church and established a school for his wife. Now, some months after marriage, they lost everything, the school, the church, and other businesses that he had. And he says 3 years now they've been going through a lot. They've been suffering. Now the most painful part is that his wife fell sick and he had to sell some lands to take care of her. And his issue that he shares with us is that he's from a very well-to-do family, and his family, they are willing to help him financially to get back on his feet. However, they say that his wife is bad luck, and so he has to divorce his wife before they'll be willing to help him financially so that he'll be able to, you know, pick up his life again. And so our brother is asking, should he divorce his wife and get financial help from his family, or stay married to her and still be in that same condition? And so he's seeking your counsel on what to do. You can share your godly counsel with our brother by sending your voice note or text to 0540-130-684 or call 0540-130-684. Hello, good evening.
12: Oh, hello, good evening. My name is Ifor, calling from Adina. I totally associate with the previous three callers, everything they've said. The short addition is that since he heard clearly from God when called him into ministry, I believe God will clearly direct him in this. So he should pray, wait on God, read biblical passages on this situation, and God will surely direct him, just as God clearly called him into ministry. So, I mean, as a pastor, I believe he will understand this. Thank you very much.
0: Thank you too, ma'am, for sharing your counsel with our brother this evening. 0540-130-684 is the number to call. 0540-130-684 is the number to call and share your godly counsel with our brother. Hello, good evening.
13: Hello, good evening.
0: Good evening, Joshua. How are you doing?
13: I'm blessed, and you?
0: I'm good, thank you. Please go ahead.
13: Thank you so much for today. I think all the callers have called. This is nice. They have given a godly counsel. I want to add some few to it. I want my brother to know that this affliction shall not rise a second time, and God is with him. So he should focus, and he shouldn't listen to the parents at this juncture, because he's already married. If it were being a relationship, I can say that you can also listen to the parents. But now you are married, be focused, be circumspect, and conscious about looking after your family, your house, the two of you have come together, these things will pass. Some other caller said it may be a test. True, it may be a test. So please stand on your feet and pray. And one thing I can add to it is that some of the men of God, a lot are so anxious. It's like their life is in a competition. So every time they want to do this, they want to do this, they want to do this. That is why I think the parents are coming in that divorce your wife, then we'll help you. Because, man of God, if you are not so anxious, although God has called you truly, please be content and be positioned where you are. God will lift you up again. We are not in a competition with anybody in life. Your establishment, your everything was all good. But what if God don't want those things to draw you? So these are some of the afflictions and the challenges. Stay on your feet, focus, let God lead you. You have the Holy Spirit, the call is on you. He can lead you. He can set you free from everything. But this time, don't listen to your parents. God said in the Bible, in the book of Hagar, he said, I am a God that hates divorce. I don't care whoever does not agree with me. God hates divorce. No matter what, you cannot divorce if you are married. If you divorce, stay single. Thank you so much.
0: Thank you, Joshua, for sharing your counsel with our brother this evening. 0540130684 is the number to call. 0540130684. Hello, good evening.
14: Yeah, good evening, madam. My name is Frank.
0: Yes, Frank, please go ahead.
14: Okay, please. I'm so glad to hear my brothers encourage the pastor. In this way, and I want to just say something shortly, which is I want to say he should know this, that it is his faith that is targeted, and the moment that he's going through now is a test, so he should hold on to God. And also, if indeed it is God that has called him and told him to stop everything and then go into full-time ministry, then it means that maybe he didn't want him to start anything. He just wanted to show him that he can take care of him and then the entire family. So at a moment like this, he should go back to God in prayer, fast, and then seek the face of God. So that is what I have to say to him.
0: Thank you so much, Frank, for sharing your counsel with our brother this evening. 0540130684 is the number to call. 0540130684. Hello, good evening.
15: Hello, good evening.
0: Good evening. Please, your name and your
15: I'm back. I'm back. Yeah.
0: Oh, okay. Since yes, okay. Since please go ahead.
15: Mm-hmm. You see, I think yesterday I was actually listening to,
0: Okay, since your line is breaking, so we can hardly hear anything you're saying. If you can just call us back, maybe position yourself well and call us back. Hello, good evening.
16: Yeah, good evening.
0: Good evening, Madam Ifia. Yes, Madam Ifia.
16: I think sometimes I think people have to be saying the vows that we said before God. I think people are also taking the altar of Christ in our churches as fun or granted or a joke. Your family says, why? Your family says. So now you want to follow your family. What happened to the two children and your wife and even you yourself? Did you think about that? Our brothers must be serious. Your family says. They always forget that women are also coming from family. The ladies they marry to, they also have parents though. They have family. Me, my father, and my mother didn't tell me you are a wizard. But now you, your family, say I'm bad luck. I mean, please, what is this? So are you telling me you are confused? Why should you be confused? When God called you, he didn't say set a church. He called you for a purpose. Maybe you can still be in the church that you belong to and do his work. But because of money, then we want money. We want it here. We want it there. We want everywhere. So you see, it's mismanagement that costs you. It is not somebody who is bad luck or what. Mismanagement. You see, you were enjoying the money left from right and center, whatever. So now is the woman. It's not fair. Baba, it's not fair. Brother, if you are listening, go back to your knee. Go on your knee. Ask God who created you to answer you upon what is happening in your marriage and in your lifetime now. He will answer you. Then later you apologize to your wife. That is how it is. This is a test for you. You can't dodge it. Face it with tests. Face it with prayers. And things will change. Have a good heart. Don't be confused. There is nothing around this thing for you to be confused about. No. God needs you more. He wants your heart for his word and not for money. So now you're going to change your marriage. Exchange your marriage for money. No. Don't do that. If not, your followers will be disappointed. And you lose. You make a lot of souls will get lost because of the decision that you take. So be very careful. It's good that I heard you said you were doing the work of God. So now they are there. They've opened their eyes and they've opened their ears. They want to hear and see what will happen. So please don't do it. It's a trap. Don't do it. Don't lose faith in Christ. God yesterday is the same yesterday, today, tomorrow, forever. Amen. Contribution.
0: Amen. Thank you so much, Madam Fia, for sharing your counsel with our brother. 0540130684. I think we'll take our last call and then switch to the voice notes that have come through for our dear brother. 0540130684. 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Well, 0540130684 is the number to call, and then we'll switch to our voice note. Also want to say a big thank you to Oceans Mall. They say if you want shrimps, octopus, redfish. Okay. Hello, good evening.
17: Hi, good evening.
0: Good evening, ma'am. Please, your name and your counsel.
17: Please, I'm Janet.
0: Yes, Janet.
17: I'm calling from La Paz.
0: All right, Janet. Please go ahead.
17: So, I totally agree with what our other brothers and sisters called to talk about. But I'm also looking at it from another angle, based on a testimony I heard some time back about a similar issue. So a brother and sister in Christ marry. The guy is quite wealthy. And shortly after marriage, everything starts going south. Thankfully, I think they tried to take some steps spiritually, and they discovered the lady had spiritual marriage that she probably didn't even know about before marriage. But then they were wise enough to involve the right man of God in the situation and get the right. So he gave them direction, fasting and, you know, other ways of praying and going about it till the thing got dealt with. So it could be a test. But what about if these are attacks from the enemy, from whichever angle, whether from the lady's side, the guy's side, or from somewhere, we can't tell. I've heard testimonies of believers who went through such things. They locked themselves for 7 days or 21 days in a room and dealt with it in the presence of the Lord. The thing is, if it's not a test from the Lord and it's an attack, and being an attack is not dealt with spiritually, even if the family is not blaming the lady and they bring him help, wherever that attack came from will come again. So I am suggesting that we look at it from both sides. He should involve the Lord. If he has other spiritual leaders, we hear he's a man of God, but if he has other spiritual leaders who understand the spiritual, who are good I mean, with the word and all of that, you should get them involved. Investigate spiritually before even looking for help. If not, no matter what help he gets, things will not change till it's dealt with spiritually. Thank you so much.
0: Thank you, too, for sharing your counsel with our brother this evening. Okay, that's an interesting perspective. Well, we'll wrap up on the calls. We'll take your voice notes that have come through for our brother, but I want to say a big thank you to Ocean Small. And Ocean Small says, if you want shrimps, octopus, redfish, fish fillet, lobster, and other seafoods for your home or business, wholesale or retail, Ocean Small should be your number one choice. 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You can WhatsApp them on that number. Let's take a listen to the voice notes that have come through for you, our dear brother.
18: My counseling for our brother is that I think she did not pray well before he chose that woman, because Bible says in the book of 1 John chapter 3 verse 10, there are children of God and there are children of the devil that are manifesting themselves in this world. So that lady, his wife is a child of the devil. He's among the children of the devil. So she literally came to his life to ruin and to destroy and to kill her, and to kill him, rather. You see, so my counseling for the man is that he should not hesitate to seek for divorce. Otherwise, he will kill him as well. Because that lady there is a child of the devil. Bible says, children of God and children of the devil.
19: Hello, good evening, Sunny FM listeners. Good evening, my brother. I want to sincerely say so sorry that you're going through what you're going through at this time, because I can imagine, I've been there, done that, where you are up there and then you just crash completely and it looks like there is no hope. Life itself is full of ups and downs, so it's a very trying time for you and your family. I pray for grace for you to hold on to the very end. From the story you have shared, I have not seen any place where the Bible that we use as our standard for living, where it says you should divorce your wife. So I would say you should hold on. This is a trying time for you. And when you were marrying, I think you said for better, for worse, right? And your wife hasn't been exactly a bad person. I mean, for you to say that, oh, she's wicked or that. So keep praying unto God. Keep holding unto God. And who knows? God will come through. God may even use your family to come through, or may use just anybody else. I would ask that you put your complete trust and faith in God alone. Remove your eyes from your family so you will be able to see what God is showing you. If your eye is on your family, you may not see if God is showing you something and what God is showing you. So that is my counsel. God bless you and give you grace to hold on. Amen.
20: Good evening, Tony. Babs, my name is Lizzie. All that I want to tell our brother is marriage is a good thing. And it is a good thing from the Lord. So in marriage, there are so many forces that rises up against marriage. There are so many trials that comes across one's way. This might be some of your cross that you have to bear in marriage before the better days come. If it were you who was sick and in your wife's position, will you be happy if your wife divorces you on these grounds? No. So what I will ask our brother to do is to just be steadfast and lean on God. Lean on God. God is the one that has brought you this far. It won't be fair. And it will not be justifiable to divorce your wife on these grounds. Please don't listen to what your family are saying. Be one with your wife, and this too shall pass. Be one in prayer. Be one in hope. Be one in faith. And cry unto God. This too shall pass. This too shall pass. He shall lift you up on

says, hi, good afternoon. I am a lay Christian. So thank you for the opportunity to advise a pastor. Christ Jesus prayed to God, if it is possible, let this cup pass over me, but not my will, but your will be done. In John 16:33, Christ, the one you are representing as a pastor, said, in this world you will face many trials and problems, but take heart, I have overcome the world. Please let your biblical brother Job inspire you to choose the will of God. Within a twinkle of an eye, God, the creator of all things, can turn things, everything around for you for good. But your family can disappoint you after divorcing your wife. Pray and keep praying until the end. If nothing changes, be like the three Hebrew brothers and be willing to suffer for Christ. Christianity is not only about the good life of this world. Your cross is heavy, but Christ is greater. Thank you. Thank you too for sharing your counsel with our brother this evening. Another message here says, hi Baba, our brother currently is a pastor. He must do what he must do is to fast and pray together with his wife. This must be 40-day fast with water. God will surely open a door for him. He would soon bounce back to winning ways by God's grace. Divorce is a no-no. And this is from Gabriel to you, our dear brother. Thank you so much, Gabriel, for sharing your counsel with our brother. And then another message here says, since he studied medicine, I suggest he applies to practice his medicine alongside the ministry so that he can make ends meet while he waits on God. Divorce is not an option. Thank you so much for sharing your counsel with our brother this evening. Another message here says that, hello, my brother should consider what you read in the Numbers today and Job 2. God hates divorce and marriage is for husband and wife, not for families. He should go back to God. God will help him. Thank you so much for sharing your counsel. Another message here says, my brother should... Okay, I think it's the same message. Okay, thank you so much for sharing your counsel with our brother this evening. Well, we are wrapping up on our chat. If you're listening to me this evening and you also have a story to share, something is eating you up, you will need godly counsel, you can always reach out to me by sending your story via text, voice note, or call 0502-300-114. Again, it's 0502-300-114 is a number to reach me on, and also send your story there too. Well, to our dear brother, you've heard the counsel that I've come through for you this evening. You know, and I think somebody brought a different perspective that sometimes it could be an attack, not just a test. So why don't you, seek God in this moment and ask him? I mean, God is a good father. When you ask him what is going on, he will tell you. In fact, I was reading Judges about Gideon, and the Bible says that Gideon, Gideon tested God twice. He told him that really, if God says he would deliver him, the people of Israel, by his hand, he said, okay, if you're going to do it, you have to give me some sign. And twice God gave him the sign. That's how faithful and good our Father is. And so if you ask him, whether it's an attack, it's a test, he's going to let you know. And then you know which channel to, put your prayer points to, because he would tell you what to pray about, because he will show you. He's a good father. But concerning you divorcing your wife, you've heard the counsel that I've come through. Somebody said, if it was you, would you want your wife to divorce you? When the Bible says, love your neighbor as yourself, that's what it means. Think about it. Would I want my wife to divorce me if I was in this situation? If not, then I think you already know your answer. But we pray that the Lord will strengthen you, that a father who is a good father, he will show you what is going on, because he is the one who reveals to redeem. And so he will show you. And then he will direct you on what to pray about as well. And somebody also suggested that you can also, since you're a medical doctor, why don't you just try and apply in the field as you pray and seek God's face? And we pray that the Lord would, direct you. The Holy

the Spirit would show you on what to do when we pray for your wife. The Bible says that by his stripes we are healed, and healing is a children's bread. And so it's something that we deserve. And so we pray for healing for your wife, that the Lord will make her whole and complete in Jesus' name. Amen. Amen. And before I wrap up on this chat, you know, today I was saying something. In fact, I was praying, and one of the things that I really want you, our dear listeners, to join hands and let's pray together, that will be that this show will be a blessing, where we'll have partners and sponsors, people, big brands coming to sponsor, where in situations like this, you know, we'll be able to help each other financially, where you also know somebody who is going through any issue, you can bring the person, say, you know what, just come to Sunny FM, they have these partners, you know, international and locally, who come and sponsor people in need. And so when you're praying, please pray this prayer for us. Why? Because it's really dear to us that we'll have people, you know, organizations and brands, both locally and internationally, coming to partner with us so we can be an outpour to our brothers and sisters all around the world. And then they will see Jesus, that Jesus loves them. Now, wherever they are, Jesus, through us, will be able to reach them and help them in any need that they need, financially, psychologically, whatever need that they need. Jesus will use us to be a blessing to them. So please, when you're praying, please remember us in prayer through us this channel. Yeah, in Jesus' name. Amen. Thank you. It's Sunset Drive here on Sunny 88.7 FM.

Well, that's my prayer for you, that no matter what you're going through in your marriage, no matter what you're going through in the work of your hands, that God will hold on to you, that you will know that He's there with you, that He'll give you the consciousness of His presence, that He's always by your side and He's always got your back. It's a Sunset Drive here on Sunny 88.7 FM. Now, Thronos 2026 is happening, and there is one name that still saves, heals, restores, and delivers. One name that is above every other name, and that name is Jesus Christ. This October, Vicky Amoah Music Ministry VAM, together with anointed music ministers and seasoned men and women of God, invite us all to Thronos 2026, an unforgettable experience of worship, prayer, the word, and praise. This year's theme is Revealing Jesus. Salvation is found in no other, no one else, for there is no other name under heaven given to mankind by which we must be saved. And it's taken from Acts 4:12. Ministry will be Apostle Benedict Egan, Resident Minister of PIWC Tesano, Apostle Abraham Lamte, General Overseer of Believers House of Worship International, and the prayer force for Thronos 2026 will be Reverend Joseph K. Yabua. Also Reverend Selim Zeglo, and then Reverend Mrs. Silly Jan, and then Reverend Alex Ishan, and Reverend Paul Enim. Also ministering are Celestial Voices of PIWC Tesano, Minister Efe Yeboa, Minister Desmond Osei, with special spoken word by Brianna, and the Vine Crew Theatre team of PIWC Tesano. Your host for Thronos 2026 is Minstrel Vicky Amoah. Yes, she's not here today. Tomorrow, I'll drag her here. Tomorrow, she'll be here. Yeah, she'll be here. And it's on Sunday, 4th October, 3 p.m. sharp at PIWC Tesano. 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
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Saturday is actually okay. I thought Saturday was I think there was a mix of dates. 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The time is 6:30 p.m. each night, and your host is Prophet John Anoche. 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Now, if you are listening to the Santa Drive, or you have been listening to the Santa Drive, I think that on Tuesday, Vicky and I, we came back again with our wahala to seek for, financial help for our brother Simeon and his wife, who we raise funds for them to clear their debt. And I always say that I was discussing with Vicky how somebody, it was a listener who even drew our attention to the fact that after you've paid their debt, what's next? It didn't even cross our mind. Let me not lie. It did not even cross our mind that after we pay the debt, what next? And so we went to visit our brother Simeon and his wife, and they shared with us what they want to do. He wants to, start renting. Just in case you don't know, he limps, and one of his vision is, he's gone blind, one of the visions, so his visions, his eyes actually. And so when I asked him, because he can't really do any work for, if you give him employment, it's going to be a bit hard. So he said that he wants to start renting chairs
and also supply books to his community. Now, where they live, you get to do the what last stop, you pick a motto, they live inside. And so when I checked around, I realized, okay, it's going to be a good thing, because when I was going, I saw some people having parties in where they live, the area that they live, and also funerals that happen there. Instead of them going to the town to rent, he can actually rent it to them and make some money. And his wife, who also sells foodstuff and in the market, yam, contumery, and all that. And so they're hoping that, you know,

their own and stand on their feet. He has found the container, we can deposit for it, and so we just need you to support in getting them this thing so they can establish themselves and be able to take care of their family, because they have a newborn baby and then their 8-year-old girl. And this evening, if you can support with anything, 100, 50, 20, 200, 1,000, 2,000, 500, whatever it is that you can support. I know that we have stretched you enough, and probably you are tired, and it's understandable. We really understand. However, if you can still help us, we're saying that you can send your donation to 0502-300-114, 0502-300-114. Again, it's 0502-300-114, 0502-300-114. And by God's grace, I think we've been able to raise, as of Tuesday, 1,300. Yes. And so, yeah, we are gradually heading small. We'll get there. Yeah, you can send your donation to 0502-300-114. Again, it's 0502-300-114. That's the number you can send your donation to. And, you know, bless our brother. 0502-300-114. No matter the amount, there's nothing too small. I mean, little drop of water makes a mighty ocean. So 0502-300-114. If you also can, you know, sponsor for the plastic chairs for him, just let us know. We'll come and pick it up. No matter what, I'll make time. I'll come and pick it up. Yeah, and God bless you for your giving. But once again, I said it earlier and I'm going to say it again. Please. We our desire is that we'll be an outreach to many people, not just people here in Ghana, but across the world. When I say the world, that's what I mean in the introduction that I make. That will be a blessing to people. God will use us to be a blessing to people all around the world. So I want you to say a prayer for us. Pray for us that God will bring us helpers, financial helpers, to help our brothers and sisters who are in need. It is every day you get new stories of people in need. And as Christians, we've got to help each other. No matter what, we've got to help each other. We have to look out for each other. You might know somebody in your church who might need financial help. And how much can you do? But if we have these helps, local organizations, international organization, partnering with the drive with us to be a blessing, a channel of blessing to these people. Imagine what we can do. People who need surgery, we can take care of it. People who need scholarship to school, we can take. Just look at the bigger picture. I'm so hyped about this, because the plan is that we become a blessing to many people, that God, Jesus is glorified in their lives. Jesus is glorified in their life. And so please say a prayer for us. And also, if you are in an organization and you do these things and you can partner with us, I beg you, please just call that number and say, Baba, write your proposal for us. I will write it for you. Because there are so many people who call, they are in need, they need help, and we are just so limited. How much can we do? We don't want to come on radio and be asking for finance. No, we want to have help behind closed doors, where when they come, we just go there, we let them know the plan, and then we just sort it out without you even knowing. Where when you come and sit here, we say, if you want to help, so that then you, whatever amount we just use to support, that's what we want. We are so passionate about this. It's not enough that we say God bless you or we pray for the people. Sometimes people need the extra mile, financial help. People need not just financial, people need therapists that they can talk, a community where they feel safe. We want to be that community for people. So please and please and please again, if you are in an organization, you know an organization that can partner with us to do this, I beg, just send me a message, WhatsApp message on 0502-300-114. Let me take my time, because I'm so hyper. I'm just 0502-300-114. Again, it's 0502-300-114. 0502-300-114. And partner with us. Let us be a channel of blessing to many, many people. God bless you. God bless you. God bless you. God bless you. God bless you. Whether international company you work in, locally or whatever, just send me a message. We'll send you a proposal so you can partner with us. Really, God bless you for being a blessing to many, many people. Once again, you can send your donation to support our brother, 0502, same number, 0502-300-114. Again, it's 0502-

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1: Welcome to the Babylon Radio Program, a one-year journey through the New Testament. Today's reading is from Acts chapter 15 from verse 1 to 36, reading from the NIV version. Acts chapter 15, NIV version. Certain people came down from Judea to Antioch and were teaching the believers, "Unless you are circumcised according to the custom taught by Moses, you cannot be saved." This brought Paul and Barnabas into sharp dispute and debate with them. So Paul and Barnabas were appointed, along with some other believers, to go up to Jerusalem to see the apostles and elders about this question. The church sent them on their way, and as they traveled through Phoenicia and Samaria, they told how the Gentiles had been converted. This news made all the believers very glad. When they came to Jerusalem, they were welcomed by the church and the apostles and elders, to whom they reported everything God had done through them. Then some of the believers who belonged to the party of the Pharisees stood up and said, "The Gentiles must be circumcised and required to keep the law of Moses." The apostles and elders met to consider this question. After much discussion, Peter got up and addressed them. "Brothers, you know that some time ago God made a choice among you that the Gentiles might hear from my lips the message of the gospel and believe. God, who knows the heart, showed that he accepted them by giving the Holy Spirit to them, just as he did to us. He did not discriminate between us and them, for he purified their hearts by faith. Now then, why do you try to test God by putting on the necks of Gentiles a yoke that neither we nor our ancestors have been able to bear? No, we believe it is through the grace of our Lord Jesus that we are saved, just as they are." The whole assembly became silent as they listened to Barnabas and Paul telling about the signs and wonders God had done among the Gentiles through them. When they finished, James spoke up. "Brothers," he said, "listen to me. Simon has described to us how God first intervened to choose a people for his name from the Gentiles. The words of the prophets are in agreement with this, as it is written, 'After this, I will return and rebuild David's fallen tent. Its ruins I will rebuild, and I will restore it, that the rest of mankind may seek the Lord, even all the Gentiles who bear my name, says the Lord, who does these things, things known from long ago. It is my judgment, therefore, that we should not make it difficult for the Gentiles who are turning to God. Instead, we should write to them, telling them to abstain from food polluted by idols, from sexual immorality, from the meat of strangled animals, and from blood. For the law of Moses has been preached in every city from the earliest times and is read in the synagogues on every Sabbath." Then the apostles and elders with the whole church decided to choose some of their own men and send them to Antioch with Paul and Barnabas. They chose Judas, called Barsabbas, and Silas, men who were leaders among the believers. With them they sent the following letter: "The apostles and elders, your brothers, to the Gentile believers in Antioch, Syria, and Cilicia, greetings. We have heard that some went out from us without our authorization and disturbed you, troubling your minds by what they said. So we all agreed to choose some men and send them to you with our dear friends Barnabas and Saul, men who have risked their lives for the name of our Lord Jesus Christ. Therefore, we are sending Judas and Silas to confirm by word of mouth what we are writing. It seemed good to the Holy Spirit and to us not to burden you with anything beyond the following requirements. You are to abstain from food sacrificed to idols, from blood, from the meat of strangled animals, and from sexual immorality. You will do well to avoid these things. Farewell." So the men were sent off and went down to Antioch, where they gathered the church together and delivered the letter. The people read it and were glad for its encouraging message. Judas and Silas, who themselves were prophets, said much to encourage and strengthen the believers. After spending some time there, they were sent off by the believers with a blessing of peace to return to those who had sent them. But Paul and Barnabas remained in Antioch, where they and many others taught and preached the word of the Lord. Thanks for listening to Bible on Radio. If you need prayer or wish to talk to someone, kindly reach out on *800*247#. That's *800*247#. Tune in tomorrow for the continuation of the program. God bless you.
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0: Yes, indeed. When we pray, Lord, show us the way. Lead us on what to say to you. Because sometimes you pray, in fact, most time when we pray amiss. And so change our hearts. Let us know what you want us to pray for. In Jesus' name, amen. Here's a Sunset Drive here on Sunny 88.7 FM. It's Throwback Thursday, playing something from Jonathan Butler. He says, when we pray. 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Well, what if the church of the future is not defined by a building? Daily devotions delivered digitally, payments triggered and completed seamlessly, and then sermons live streamed across multiple platforms, AI supporting the creation of ministry content. And today I saw an AI video of, Pastor Nathaniel Bassey posted on his Instagram handle on concerning Hallelujah Challenge. I was like, ooh, I was just blown away. I'm not going to lie. I thought it was so cool. Yeah, so now the Digital Church Summit is happening. And so you have to be part of it because the church may no longer be confined to a physical structure. One church, multiple location. One digital experience, that future is already beginning. And so Digital Church Summit 2026 is happening on October 1st. And you can WhatsApp this number for more information. It's 0264-887-887. 0264-887-887. Well, someone is looking for a single room self-contained in these areas: La Paz, Achimota, Tesano, Kaneshi, Laboni, Dansuman, Teshi, and its environs. And so if you have a single room to rent, or you know somebody who has a single room, or maybe you are moving out of your single room self-contained, you can call 0558-133-992. Again, 0558-133-992. And agents is allowed. So if you're an agent, just call the number 0558-133-992. 0558-133-992. It's sunny, 88.7 FM. And remember, today's Throwback Thursday, dropping you something from Don Moore. It says, "We give you glory." I'll be right back.
1: Lord, we're here for one purpose tonight: to bless your name, to give you glory, honor, and praises, to give you everything we are.

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0: Thank you, Lord.
1: Everything we are, we give to you, God. We offer our lives as a living sacrifice to you. David said in the Psalms, "This is the day that the Lord has made. I will rejoice and be glad in it." See, David understood the importance of making a decision about giving praise to God. And maybe your day hasn't gone the way you planned it to go. Anybody here like that tonight? It's still the day that the Lord has made. And he said to rejoice and be glad in it because he made it for you.
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8: 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Be sure to come with expectation, the kind Paul testified about in Acts 22, verse 6. He says, "About noon as I came near Damascus, suddenly a bright light from heaven flashed around me." So shall be your testimony. God's power in a flash will consume every sickness and situation to the glory of God. 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
8: Yeah, I know it has been a long break, but you're welcome back. And as you're welcome back, well, it's time for me to go. Yep. Well, before we lead our brothers and sisters who have not given their life to Christ, I just want to say that you can still send in your donation. I think we are almost at 2,000. And so, hey, you can still, if you can help us cross the 2,000, it would be really, really, really nice this evening. Yeah, it would be really, really nice. I think we are, we have 200 cedis more to go to 2,000. And tomorrow we'll come and continue. You can support this donation by sending your donation, your contribution to 0502-300-114. Now, we are, just in case if you just tuned in, you are wondering what it's all about. Now, we are raising the funds to our brother and his wife to establish them in a business, so that, you know, they'll be able to take care of themselves and also their newly born baby and their 8-year-old child, a brother Simeon, who reached out to us. And we raised funds for him and his wife to clear their debt. And now we want to, you know, establish them so that they can be able to take care of themselves and their children. And we are hoping to raise 10,000 cedis. We are saying that no matter the amount you can help us with, we are almost at, you know, 2,000. And so if you can, we need 200 cedis to cross to 2,000. And yeah, so if you can support us, it's 0502-300-114. 0502-300-114. If you can give us the 200, why not? God bless you. 0502-300-114. It's a telesell cash, yeah. So you can help us cross this evening. Yeah. And then hopefully tomorrow we can be working our way to 3,000 or 4,000. Anything is possible with the Lord. And yeah. Well, thank you so much for your giving. But as I said earlier, if you're listening to, you've been listening to The Drive, you know that people have, we've been trying as much as we can to be a blessing to people, our brothers and sisters who need help. I mentioned earlier that we don't just want to, you know, we want to be an apple of blessing where Jesus is glorified in the lives of people. They see Jesus, you know, because sometimes we people share their story and that's just it. But we should be more than that. Our desire is so that we'll be an outpour to people, where people can come to us, and then when they need scholarships, we can, you know, take care of it. When they need accommodation issues, we can take care of it. When they want to start a business, health issues, we can take care of that course. Where we don't need to come and sit on radio and be asking for financial help here and there, we don't want to do that. And so I've said it before and I'm saying it again this evening, as you pray, just ask the Lord to bring us, you know, financial helpers, brands, organizations, both locally and internationally, to partner with us so that we can be a source of blessing to, you know, our brothers and sisters in need. Because that's what we ought to do as Christians. We don't need to be going around begging. We have a God who owns everything. Why are we, you know, begging? And my goodness, I don't know, it just creeps me out anyway. So yeah, that's what we intend to do. And so if you're listening to me, you're working on an organization, and that's what you people do. Or maybe in the year you put money aside to, you know, help people, community, please come and partner with us. So become a blessing to others. You know, if you are into, you know, products, service, you can supply us with products for listeners who are in need. Why not? We are open to receive money-wise, to be a blessing, not just to Ghanaians, but people all around the world. You know, when I say in my intro that this show is for the world, it is for the world. That Jesus will be seen in everybody's life. Because sometimes, whether Jesus heals somebody supernaturally, or whether he pays their hospital bill, it is still a miracle. There are sometimes he will pay a hospital bill. That's a miracle as well. He did not attach you to heal you. The times he'll pay a hospital bill. The times he'll pay school fees. You know, sometimes it's not a miracle money. Somebody has to contribute. And we want to be that channel of blessing to people. And so, yeah, just let me know your organization. Send me a message on that same number, 0502-300-114. If I have to write, you know, a proposal, I'll write it. Because we really want to be a blessing to each other. God bless you for your giving. And you can still send your donation to 0502-300-114. 0502-300-114 is the same number you can also, you know. Okay. It's the same number that you can also send if you want us, you know, a partner. We want to partner with us, your organization. We are willing to do that. So yeah, that's basically it. Seems I'm talking too much. Let me just wrap up. But before I go, if you're listening to me and Jesus is not the Lord of your life, anything we do here, if you haven't given your life to Jesus, you have missed out. you know, you have missed out. Jesus, the Bible tells us that Jesus says, just as the Father loves him, that's the same way he has loved us. When you read the book of John, and that tells us that the Father loves you. And the Father doesn't care where you've been, what you have done. He wants to give you his life so you can live his life here on earth. Jesus loves us so much that he came to die for you. He was buried. He rose again to give you newness of life. And he wants you to experience that newness of life. That is the gospel. The gospel is the good news of what Jesus has done for you. But you can never experience what Jesus has done for you till you give your heart to him and you make this simple confession. And that confession is that you declare this with me, but you have to believe it in your heart. Just say, Lord Jesus, thank you for your sacrifice on the cross. Thank you for taking my place on the cross. I acknowledge I'm a sinner. I cannot save myself. Jesus, save me. Break the power of sin. I confess you, Jesus, as my Lord and my Savior. In Jesus' mighty name, amen. Amen. If you said this prayer, you are saved, saved, saved. Father, we pray for everyone who has said this prayer. We declare them saved and saved to the uttermost. We pray that, Lord, you order their steps to the right shepherd who feed them your word and help them grow in you to be like you, Jesus. And every time they sit at your feet, Jesus, to learn from you through your word. Let the entrance of your word give them light. Jesus, be glorified. They edified. Let them see you, Jesus, and see themselves just as you see them in you. In Jesus' mighty name, amen. All right, I'm going to recommend some messages for you. I'm so glad that you're giving your life to Jesus. You have the Zoe, God's kind of a life. Now you have to live it, because it's not enough for you to have the life. You have to live Jesus's life. And how do you live his life? By studying the word. When you read the word, you get to know how Jesus wants us to live. And then the Holy Spirit is in you. He will empower you to live that life. All you have to do is to follow his leading. When you read the word, you practice the word, because the word is not just to be read. You have to practice it to be like Jesus. How do you practice the word? Whatever you read, as you read it, you make sure you assess yourself. When you assess yourself, it's about forgiveness. Check who you, if you're holding anybody. Even if you don't know, just ask the Holy Spirit. He might show you somebody. If you don't have anybody to, he will let you know. But assess yourself with the word and let the word have full effect on you. And listen to the Holy Spirit when he instructs you. It's so important. Well, I'm going to recommend some messages for you by Pastor Dolapo Lawal. All the messages are by him. His name is spelled Dolapo Lawal. Pastor Dolapo Lawal. His YouTube channel, you can go there. First message is the fatherhood of God. Second is God is daddy. Third is how to have a daily devotional. Fourth is having a daily devotional. It's very important that you listen to these messages to help you grow. Because if you are studying the word, you have to know how to go about it. And yeah, so these messages will bless you. Fatherhood of God, God is daddy, how to have a daily devotional, and having a daily devotional. And then other messages on the side, if you're dealing with it, you can listen to it. The first message is on forgiveness and trauma. The second is how to forgive myself from the things I cannot forget. And then how to forgive yourself. A lot of times God has forgiven us, but we don't know how we are still holding on to our past and we are beating ourselves down. Listen to that message. It will really bless you a lot. And if you're dealing with pornography, addiction, you have lustful thoughts, he has a message on how to deal with lustful thoughts, and then victory over pornography. It's going to bless you a lot. So yeah,

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8: 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Come expecting, come believing, come ready for an encounter.

Beloved in Christ, Reverend Dr. Abraham Obey Amwako, former head of operations and a seasoned minister of Assemblies of God Ghana, gladly welcomes you to the Assemblies of God Bible Study Program, dubbed The Bible Speaks Today.

Praise the Lord. Once again, I bring you greetings in the strong name of our dear Lord and Savior Jesus Christ. Over the past 6 weeks, we have been going through a series captioned Insights from the Books of Ezekiel and Daniel. Last week, the topic we dealt with was Responsibility of Spiritual Leaders. We looked at Ezekiel chapter 34, verse 1 to 16. The topic was divided into three parts as usual. The first part said, God's people neglected. God's people, that is the people of Israel, were neglected by faithless shepherds. Those who were taking care of God's people were regarded as shepherds and they were faithless. Because of that, the sheep got scattered and they became prey to their enemies. And so the uncaring leaders were rebuked. The great shepherd spoke and promised deliverance. Then we also studied the example of God's care. God cares for his people because he seeks for the lost and he brings them to a place of peace and safety. That is what we did last week. God's people neglected, uncaring leaders rebuked, and then example of God's care. We saw this in Ezekiel chapter 34, verse 1 to 16. That was the sixth in the series. I promise you that we'll look at the seventh in the series, and that is revival from death to life. Shall we pray? Our Father, we are grateful to you that you speak to us week after week from your word. Once again, O God, what you have given us to study is revival coming from death to life. I pray that we throw your light into your word as usual, Lord. Bring illumination. I pray that this study will speak to us. Help us to relate with various aspects of the study. May our lives never be the same after this study. In Jesus' name, amen. Revival from death to life. It is the desire of God to send revival to his people, and that is a timeless truth. We take our anchor text from Psalm 85, verse 6. Will you not revive us again, that your people may rejoice in you? Psalm 85, verse 6. My twofold objective for this lesson is that at the end of this lesson, all of you listening to me should be able to explain the source of revival as coming from God's Spirit. And number two, you should be able to show in at least two ways how you will live daily in revival by God's life-changing power. Our passage for discussion is Ezekiel chapter 37. We'll look at verse 1 to 23. As usual, we'll be looking at various portions of this passage as we go through our study outline. Our study outline is divided into three, as usual. The first part is in a question form. Is revival possible? The answer is yes. Even when there are scenes of death, even in the face of hopeless situations, revival is possible. God's answer is speak to the dry bones and they will come back to life. Number two, revived by the Spirit. It takes the Spirit of God to bring life, so the dead will live again. Then, when that happens, God's sovereignty will be recognized. Number three, we'll look at the results of revival. When there's revival, there is unity of God's people and there is spiritual cleansing. And so our three-point outline is as follows. Number one, we look at, is revival possible? Number two, revived by the Spirit. The Spirit of God is the agency for bringing life. Then number three, the results of revival. When revival comes, what is the result? Revival is a word we often hear among God's people today. We recognize that there are situations in the world that can be reversed only by a mighty move of God. Human schemes and efforts have often failed. The world's problem is spiritual. When people are away from God, all kinds of problems develop, but they can all be traced to a spiritual need. This is why revival is so important. Although this week's study text refers to the physical and spiritual restoration of the nation of Israel, it affords a powerful illustration of revival in the church. Revival means bringing back to life what was dead or almost dead. Spiritual revival comes only through the Spirit of God, the giver of life. God desires to send revival to his people. The problem is never with him, but with us. The question is, how badly do we want revival? Badly enough to pray? Badly enough to put forth greater effort to win the lost? Badly enough to believe in spite of outward appearances? We'll look at the first part of our study.
And that is revival possible? Ezekiel chapter 37 verse 1 to 3. The hand of the Lord was on me, and he brought me out by the Spirit of the Lord and set me in the middle of a valley. It was full of bones. He led me back and forth among them, and I saw a great many bones on the floor of the valley, bones that were very dry. He asked me, Son of man, can these bones live? I said, Sovereign Lord, you alone know. Ezekiel chapter 37 verse 1 to 3. Ezekiel's vision in Ezekiel chapter 37 concerned the nation of Israel. At that time, the Jews were captives in Babylon and their future looked gloomy. Not only did this vision bring the nation hope, it also points to a time in the future when God will restore the Israelites to their own land. God had promised Abraham that his descendants would become a great nation with their home in the land of Israel. But the nations where they had been taken were like burial grounds. Away from their home, the covenant people would be buried in foreign graves. From outward appearances, the nation was dead. But God sees what man cannot see. He has the power to bring life out of death. The Jews doubted that they would ever be restored to their land. God answered their despair with this remarkable vision. Why did God choose the valley of dry bones to illustrate his message? The valley was not full of bones that had just died. The flesh had decayed and only skeletons remained. The fact that they were very dry showed that death had taken place long before that time, as we see in Ezekiel chapter 37 verse 1 and 2. We might easily believe that God could revive a body that had just died, but how could life come again to dry bones? In the natural, it was totally unthinkable. When God asked Ezekiel if these bones could live again, Ezekiel's response showed that he did not have the ability to know, as we see in Ezekiel chapter 37 verse 3. Only God knew the future. Looking back through church history, we see times when things seemed as hopeless as dry bones. But revival can come even when spiritual life is at its lowest ebb, when moral conditions are seemingly beyond any possibility of recovery. Can Ezekiel's vision of dry bones be compared to many societies today? Yes, moral conditions today are like the days of Sodom and Gomorrah and the days of Noah. It is indeed a scene of spiritual death, but revival is possible. Hallelujah. So, is revival possible? The answer is yes. Let's look at Ezekiel 37 verse 4 to 6. God's answer to that question, is revival possible? Then he said to me, prophesy to these bones and say to them, dry bones, hear the word of the Lord. This is what the sovereign Lord says to these bones. I will make breath enter you and you will come to life. I will attach tendons to you and make flesh come upon you and cover you with skin. I will put breath in you and you will come to life. Then you will know that I am the Lord. Ezekiel 37 verse 4 to 6. To provide the answer to his question in Ezekiel chapter 37 verse 3, God commanded Ezekiel to prophesy to the bones in verse 4. Ezekiel was to proclaim God's word to these bones. What does this passage teach about the power of God's word? God's first command to the dry bones was, hear the word of the Lord in verse 4. There will be no real revival without God's word being proclaimed in the power of the Spirit. Every revival that has had a lasting effect has had its roots in the soil of scriptures. How does God's word help promote revival? 2 Kings chapter 22 verse 8 through chapter 23 verse 25 helps us to appreciate the value of God's word in bringing revival to the people of Israel after they had gone through a long period of spiritual dryness. A human body cannot live without breath. God alone can cause breath to enter into dry bones, as we see in Ezekiel 37 verse 5. And by his spirit, God can restore the breath of life to a church. Then and only then can it truly live. No amount of talking to the dry bones could have produced life. But when that breath came, everything was restored. Sinews, muscles, vital organs, blood vessels, every part of the body came into place. We cannot overlook the last part of verse 6, Ezekiel 37 verse 6. During true revival, the sovereignty and majesty of God are rediscovered. What an individual thinks of God determines what his relationship with God will be.
Today's society has a superficial and shallow concept of God. Revival restores the sense of awe and reverence towards God that characterizes true believers. The Spirit and the Word are indispensable to the church's life. The Spirit works through the Word. The Word creates a channel through which rivers of living water can flow. An important part of revival is the restoration of what has been lost. When the church loses sight of its true mission, it begins to deteriorate spiritually. Only the Spirit and the Word can create the healthy body Christ wants His church to have. Hallelujah. So, the Spirit of God and the Word of God will bring life. Revival is possible and will be revived by the Spirit of God. Ezekiel 37 verse 7 to 10. The dead live again. So I prophesied as I was commanded, and as I was prophesying, there was a noise, a rattling sound, and the bones came together, bone to bone. I looked, and tendons and flesh appeared on them, and skin covered them, but there was no breath in them. Then he said to me, prophesy to the breath, prophesy, son of man, and say to it, this is what the sovereign Lord says, come, breath, from the four winds, and breathe into these slain, that they may live. So I prophesied as he commanded me, and breath entered them. They came to life and stood up on their feet, a vast army. This is Ezekiel chapter 37, verse 7 to 10. The dead live again. In obedience to God, Ezekiel began to prophesy, and the miracle began to happen. There was a noise, and behold, a shaking in Ezekiel 37, verse 7. This shaking was a display of God's power. What a sight it was as each bone took its proper place in that skeleton. Bone came together with bone. Over a period of time, the skeletal parts could have been scattered, but the framework of each one was made complete. The second stage of the miracle began as sinews and flesh covered the bones. Verse 8. But there was still an important element missing, and that was life. The skeletons had been changed to corpses, but that was all they were. God told Ezekiel to prophesy to the wind, but it was not the natural wind that brought the miracle. Wind is often used as a picture of the Holy Spirit in the scriptures, and it was therefore the Spirit who was to breathe upon the corpses to resurrect them, as we see in Ezekiel 37 verse 9. As soon as life came into these once dead bodies, they stood up like soldiers ready to march. Hallelujah! Their number was exceedingly great. Verse 10. The change was startling, from a valley full of skeletons to a large army. But this miracle only happened when the Spirit of God breathed on the scene of death. The question is, how is Ezekiel's vision a picture of spiritual revival? The great revivals of church history have come at a time when spiritual deadness covered the religious world. From a natural point of view, there was no hope of life. But wonderful things happen when the Spirit of God begins to breathe on what is dead. A new army is formed for Christ. When this happens, the world begins to take notice. Revival is not something ordinary. It is the work of the Spirit of God, and the world will take notice, for it cannot ignore the miracle of God's power. Hallelujah. So, God's answer was speak to the bones. Then, when that happened, and then life came into the dry bones, the sovereignty of God was recognized. Ezekiel 37 verse 11 to 14. Then he said to me, son of man, these bones are the people of Israel. They say, our bones are dried up and our hope is gone. We are cut off. Therefore prophesy and say to them, this is what the sovereign Lord says. My people, I am going to open your graves and bring you up from them. I will bring you back to the land of Israel. Then you, my people, will know that I am the Lord. When I open your graves and bring you up from them, I will put my spirit in you and you will live, and I will settle you in your own land. Then you know that I, the Lord, have spoken, and I have done it, declares the Lord. Hallelujah. So we have read Ezekiel chapter 37 verse 11 to 14. Beginning with Ezekiel 37 verse 11, God explained the meaning of the vision of Ezekiel. We need to remember that it was a time of great discouragement for God's people, for they were captives in the heathen land. Israel appeared to be spiritually dead. They were like the valley of dry bones. Indeed, the dry bones represented the whole house of Israel. The people had given up hope.
They were looking at their situation from a human point of view. However, they had not considered what God could do. The prophetic message God gave Ezekiel foretold the future, but also encouraged the people in the present. They would recognize that Ezekiel was not giving his own message, but was delivering God's word to them. God's message through Ezekiel was preceded by the authoritative phrase, "This is what the sovereign Lord says." Ezekiel 37 verse 12. Furthermore, God addressed Israel as my people. His covenant was still in place. He would never break the promise he had made to their ancestor Abraham. This prophecy looked toward not only the return of the Jews from Babylon, but also their final restoration to the land of Israel at the end of the age. The dry bones were raised to life in two stages, symbolizing 1. A physical political restoration to their own homeland, verses 7 and 8, and 2. A spiritual restoration to a renewed faith and relationship with God, verses 9 and 10. The nations where they had been driven were like graves, where all their hopes were buried. But God promised to bring them out of their graves and bring them back to the promised land. Hallelujah. We have seen the beginning of this prophecy's fulfillment in our own day. The birth of the nation of Israel in 1948 was an important prophetic landmark, but it was only the beginning. Restoring the people physically to their land was only a part of God's plan. They would go back in unbelief, but God would begin their spiritual restoration, causing them to recognize His sovereignty and power. Then you, my people, will know that I am the Lord. Ezekiel 37 verse 13. The fact that God brought them from the nations where they had been buried is proof that He is still working on their behalf. The most important aspect of the restoration is stated in verse 14, when God promised, "I will put my spirit in you and you will live." God is not only restoring His people to their land, but He will also send revival to them. How does God's spirit bring revival in His people? I want you to think about that. We will answer that in the course of the study. How does God's Spirit bring revival to His people? Let's look at the results of revival as the third aspect of our study. First of all, there is unity of God's people. Ezekiel 37, verse 16 to 22. Son of man, take a stick of wood and write on it, belonging to Judah and the Israelites associated with him. Then take another stick of wood and write on it, belonging to Joseph, that is to Ephraim, and all the Israelites associated with him. Join them together into one stick so that they will become one in your hand. When your people ask you, "Won't you tell us what you mean by this?" Say to them, "This is what the sovereign Lord says. I am going to take the stick of Joseph, which is in Ephraim's hand, and of the Israelite tribes associated with him, and join it to the Judah's stick. I will make them into a single stick of wood, and they will become one in my hand. Hold before their eyes the sticks you have written on, and say to them, 'This is what the sovereign Lord says. I will take the Israelites out of the nations where they have gone. I will gather them from all around and bring them back into their own land. I will make them one nation in the land, on the mountains of Israel. There will be one king over all of them, and they will never again be two nations, or be divided into two kingdoms.'" Ezekiel chapter 37, we have read from verse 16 to 22. Why is unity among God's people important? When believers are unified, they have one common spiritual goal. Otherwise, each one will be pursuing his own interests and will be concerned more about his personal welfare than that of the body. Creating division and disunity among God's people has always been one of Satan's chief strategies. To stop this from happening, each of us needs to be sensitive to the purpose of the Holy Spirit for the church. In Ezekiel chapter 37 verse 15 to 18, God instructed Ezekiel to take one stick and write the name of Judah on it, and on another the name of Joseph. In Ezekiel's hand, they became as one stick. God knew the people would want to know the meaning of these sticks. This would provide an opportunity for Ezekiel to explain the unity that will prevail in the future. One day, the separation that began during the reign of Rehoboam would end, as we see in Ezekiel 37 verse 19 to 22 and 1 Kings chapter 12 verse 1 to 34, where we see the end of the reign of Rehoboam. Then God will bring the Israelites back home, verse 22.
There is also a great messianic promise in verse 22. One king shall be king to them all. After the division into the northern and southern kingdoms, there had been two nations and two kings. That will end when the Lord Jesus comes back. Hallelujah. The old divisions will be erased forever as the people recognize their Messiah and King, the Lord Jesus Christ. Hallelujah. How does God provide for unity in the church today? That's food for thought. Ezekiel 37 verse 23 talks about cleansing. That is another result. So the first result of the revival is that there will be unity. It will be one. All the divisions will patch up. And then number two, there will be cleansing, spiritual cleansing. Ezekiel 37 verse 23. They will no longer defile themselves with their idols and vile images or with any of their offenses. For I will save them from all their sinful backsliding. And I will cleanse them. They will be my people and I will be their God. Hallelujah. Ezekiel 37 verse 23. Again and again, during Israel's history, idolatry was their downfall. Instead of upholding the truth of the one true God, they often absorbed the wicked tendencies of the nations surrounding them. Instead of lifting the heathen to their level, the Israelites were pulled down to the level of the heathen. But God promised to save them from their defilement and their detestable things, as we see in Ezekiel 37 verse 23. God promised to cleanse his people from their idolatry. The word cleanse is important, for this is always a primary result of true revival. Cleansing from sin has always accompanied revival. Unless there is a revival of holiness, there has not been a real revival. In our permissive society today, honesty, integrity, and morality are scorned, but they are still God's standards. With the walls of righteousness crumbling around us, the need for revival has never been greater. The last statement of verse 23 describes the renewed relationship between God and Israel. They will be my people and I will be their God. God's people often wandered far from God, but the closeness he always intended will be restored. Why does an alliance with the world weaken the church's spiritual life? In our time, we do not see people worship idols of wood, metal, and stone, but there are many other idols. When people do not worship God and give him first place, other things will fill the void. Some of them may seem harmless, but others are sinful. When this kind of idolatry is in the church, the Holy Spirit is grieved. Spiritual decline occurs in every area. Believers' burden for the lost disappears. Self-satisfaction prevails. There is no spiritual hunger for God or for the redemption of lost souls. The kingdom of God and its righteousness is no longer a priority. When God's people are revived, their walk with God always becomes closer. We recognize that as his people, we are to represent God in a sinful world. We realize that we are called out from the sinfulness around us. The attractions of the world lose their appeal to us. If we are to see revival, we cannot take sin lightly. When we ask God's forgiveness for our waywardness, he will forgive and cleanse us and send revival to us. Hallelujah. Increased interest in religion and even increased church attendance are not necessarily synonymous with revival. True revival comes only from the Spirit of God. It is not something people can produce or manipulate. And it may not always come in a way that was expected. We cannot program the way God sends revival. Ezekiel's vision of the valley of dry bones is an encouragement to God's people who long for revival today. Israel was totally hopeless. But something happened when Ezekiel began proclaiming the word of the Lord. The Spirit of God began to move and life came where death was in control. What can we do to have revival in our church today? Very important question. Revival starts as we begin to seek God for our own life. When revival begins in us as individuals, then he can move in our church. Seeking God may include the confession of sin. The closer we get to God, the brighter his searchlight becomes. If you want revival, let the Holy Spirit have full control of your life. You cannot keep any area of yourself away from God. You must also be willing to let him work in your relationships with others. Revival will never come if there is disunity in your church. Praying for revival should be high on our list of priorities.
God sends revival, but his people have to do their part too. This means you and I must pray for revival. God wants to bless us with revival. We must therefore be open to his plans for our lives. You may be listening to me, and perhaps your own life experience looks like the dry bones in Ezekiel's vision. Ephesians chapter 2 verse 1 and verse 5 indicate that people without Christ are dead in their sins. At times, they may feel the weight of their sins and try to change in their own strength. But as was evident in this week's study, only the Spirit of God can breathe life into us. It is only God's Spirit that can transform our life. I encourage you therefore to accept Christ now as your Lord and personal Savior. Please don't postpone this crucial decision. The reason is that tomorrow may be too late for you. If you would like to accept Jesus, please pray this prayer after me and believe it with all your heart. Lord Jesus, I acknowledge that I am a sinner. I believe that you died on the cross for my sins and rose again to set me free. I repent of all my sins and accept you as my Lord and personal Savior. Please come into my heart and be the Lord of my life. I promise to live for you all the remaining days of my life. So help me, God. If you pray this prayer sincerely from your heart, then congratulations, you are saved or you are born again. Now, the next important thing for you to do is to find a Bible-believing church to attend. I recommend to you strongly the Assemblies of God Church. It's all over wherever you are staying, or any other Bible-believing church near you. When you go, introduce yourself to the pastor or leaders there and tell them you have just accepted Christ. They will take you through the new members course and help you to grow in the Christian faith. From then on, fellowship with that local church regularly. When they are going for morning service, please go with them. When they are going for evening service, go with them.

0: brings revival. So the dead live again. And God's sovereignty recognized. Whenever there's revival, we recognize the sovereignty of God. The result of revival is that it brings unity of God's people and it brings spiritual cleansing. I want you to keep your dial where it is. Same station, same time. Meet me next week. We'll be looking at the 8th in the series of our study, and that is life in the spirit. We'll look at Ezekiel chapter 36, verse 25 to 29, and then chapter 47, verse 1 to 12. I earnestly look forward to meeting you again next week. The Lord bless you and keep you. Amen.
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4: Welcome to this program. I pray that the Holy Spirit will give us knowledge and wisdom and great insight into His Word. Amen and amen. Precious one, I'm speaking on faith. Shall we all say faith? I believe most of us here went through the works of faith, and it has given us much insight into what faith is. Having faith in God has been confirmed to attract evidential prophets' life. Those who have faith in God are candidates to profit. And that is why we need to have faith. Whatever agenda you set on your heart that you want God to accomplish for you is your faith. And every input or any step that you take towards that, or actions or responsibilities towards that, gives you what we call the works of faith. So you work towards your faith, and every responsibility or input that you make is the works of faith. Amen. So we can define faith here as a living force drawn from the Word of God that produces proofs, that produces

prophets that produces miracles, that produces testimonies. So, as you exercise your faith, you are bound to receive a miracle. You are bound to receive a testimony. Amen and amen. One of the profits or benefits of faith is power. Shall we say power? When you have faith, you have power. You cannot have faith and be powerless. Faith switches on power. So when you have faith, faith will switch on power. And so one of the profits of faith is power. When you exercise your faith, you carry the power of God. Amen. And therefore, I can say that faith is power. That's why when you have faith, everything changes for you. And I said it clearly at our last meeting that you cannot have faith and be defeated. And I said no demon can stand faith. I said no problem can stand faith. Any problem that stands against your faith shall crumble before you in the name of Jesus. Amen. So, we understand that the presence of faith is the presence of power. So, anyone who manifests faith is manifesting power. You cannot manifest faith and lack power. When you have faith, you have power. So one of the prophets of faith is power. So faith is key to power. You want to be very powerful. You need to exercise your faith. And how do you do it? You need to start from somewhere. Build up gradually, consciously towards your faith. And all the activities that builds you up to the final lap is what we call the works of faith. Amen. So, the works of faith is the demand that is placed on you by faith. You want to be an MP. You have to put things in order. You need some campaigns to do. You need to register. You go through your party's vetting. You go through many things. You want to be a pastor. You have to go through many things and be trained as a great man of God. And at times even, you have to work under a very powerful man of God in order to receive double portion of his anointing. Praise God. Hallelujah. In 2 Kings chapter 2 verse 9, Bible says that, and it came to pass when they were gone over that Elijah said unto Elisha, ask what I shall do for thee before I be taken away from thee. And Elisha said, I pray thee, let a double portion of thy spirit be upon me. So what is the faith of Elisha? Double portion. So he had that in mind. That is his double portion. But if that is his double portion, how will he receive the double portion? He can just not be there for the double portion to fly unto him. But he need to put in actions. The actions that he put in to receive the double portion are the works of faith. And I'm talking about faith now to you, not the works of faith. Is someone hearing me?
And I'm telling you that the fullness of faith is the fullness of power. So when you carry faith, you carry power. So on the occasion that Elisha received double portion of the mantle, automatically he carried what? Power. And I'm saying that one of the prophets of faith is what? Power. One of the prophets of faith is power. When you receive faith, you have received power. So we are using Elisha to study the whole thing. When you read from the verse 10, he said, "Thou hast asked a hard thing. Nevertheless, if thou see me when I am taken from thee, it shall be so unto thee. But if not, it shall not be so." That means there is a responsibility that Elisha had to put in to receive faith. Oh, you didn't shout amen. So, assuming you have come here for a miracle that is on your heart, that miracle that you are looking at is your faith. But you have come here and you are fasting and praying. The fasting and praying, that responsibility you have taken upon yourself, are the works of faith. But the main agenda, the main reason why you are here is your faith. And the very moment you receive it through the works of faith, you have received power. May you receive your faith and receive power. If you understand me, clap for Jesus. Praise God. So there was a demand on Elisha that if you really want your faith to manifest, you have to see me at the time that I'm taken away. And walking with the man of God means you have to serve him until the last day that he is taken away. Then he said, if not, then you miss your double portion. So if you don't put in responsibilities, if you don't put in some actions, you don't put in the requirements to receive your miracle, you can't receive your miracle. And that's why many Christians are walking at the corridors of God and they are crying for God to do things for them. And they think God doesn't like them. I want you to understand that there is nothing that you complain about God that affects him. You complain about God, it doesn't affect him. You can say anything about God, it doesn't affect him. But people who works their faith and receive faith, they receive their miracles. Praise God. So you see, there are many Christians out there. They say a lot of things. You see, God does not owe you anything. That, hey, if I don't do this for this man, hey, I'll be put to shame. Oh. Look, God does not owe you anything. You have to take the steps towards your faith. Oh, you didn't say amen. So Elijah was teaching Elisha that, look, if you see me at the time that I'm taken away, this double portion shall come to you. And Elijah said, you have asked for a hard thing. Look, faith is a hard work. I'm telling you. If you ask me to define faith to you, I would define faith as hard work. You have to work hard. And do you understand hard work? At times, you'll be queried by your boss. At times, your boss can point it out to you that you didn't do well. I don't like your preaching. I don't like this. So if you harbor something in you, you can never receive that faith, that goal that you have set for your heart. But you humble yourself. Because when you lose your faith,
It doesn't hurt God. And there is no accusation against God from you that would change your position. Whatever you say, whatever decision you take, it will not change your position. What will change your position is to consciously work towards your faith. Oh, you didn't say amen. And everybody knows that faith cannot be achieved in one day. It's step by step. So, according to some theologians, they are saying that Elisha followed Elijah for 21 years before he had double portion. How many years have you followed me? How many years have you followed me? 1.5 years. And you say you want double portion of my anointing. Yes, you have to work towards it. You must humble yourself and work towards the goal, the faith, step by step, day in, day out. At times they will correct you. When you stand here and you minister, yes, someone in the congregation can say that, oh, you did well. But your boss seated there will tell you it's zero. Haven't you been in the class before where you have written an essay that you think, as for this essay, I can get about 10 over 10 or 9 over 10. Then the results will come and the teacher will give you 4 over 10. He is expecting certain key points which you didn't bring it. But when your friend reads it, your friend will say, this one, dear, why are dear pa? Meanwhile, the teacher himself knows that you didn't bring the key points to the essay. May God bless you. And may you receive great faith in the name of Jesus. Amen. Now, Bible says in 2 Kings chapter 2, the verse 11, that, and it came to pass, as they still went on and talked, that, behold, there appeared a chariot of fire and horses of fire, and parted them both asunder. And Elijah went up by a whirlwind into heaven. And Elisha saw it. Someone say, Elisha saw it. Oh, I can't hear your voice. Elisha saw it. Again, Elisha saw it. Elisha saw it. Amen and amen. Wow. So Elisha saw it. Elisha saw it. So once he was told that when you see me being taken away, then it means in fullness of power. The power has become what? Full. Time has come for you to reap your miracle. Amen. And so he received his faith. His faith manifested. So many believers, we don't wait till our faith manifests. We think differently and we start something. And it's happening in every area of a man's life. When you start something and you don't have insight into what you are doing, you do it for a while and then you stop it. I know someone who started selling maize. When it is farmed, she will sell some. After that, she will sell oblayo. After that, she will sell ekwegbem. After that, she will sell different things. She is not consistent. In your walk with God, you must be consistent and you must be obedient. Amen. When this fast play in your life, you will surely carry a great power. Carry great faith in your life. Amen. And Bible says that, and Elisha saw it, and he cried, my father, the chariot of Israel, and the horsemen thereof. And he saw him no more. And he took hold of his own clothes, and rented them in two pieces. He took off because he needed a double portion. So his old garment,
he took it off

0: shattered it in two pieces that cannot be used again. And what was the next thing? According to the scriptures, in the verse 13, he took up also the mantle of Elijah. So you see, whatever you know before you came here, you put it aside and take new things here in this ministry and move forward that you can make it in life. Amen. There are people that I've heard many times that, this is the way we do it in my former church. Your former church is not your today's church. Whatever you were doing there has different mantle. Here too has another mantle. Praise God. So Elisha turned, rented his own clothes into two and took that of Elijah. As you live here, I know this great mantle of my life shall be your portion. Shall be your portion. If it is your faith, receive it in Jesus' name. Receive it in Jesus' name. By the power of God. Amen and amen. He took up also the mantle of Elijah that fell from him and went back and stood by the bank of Jordan. And he took the mantle of Elijah. Now he was functioning. Now, when you read carefully, at the time that Elijah was taken away, Bible says that he took up also the mantle of Elijah that fell from him and went back and stood by the bank of Jordan. And he took the mantle of Elijah that fell from him and smote the waters and said, "Where is the Lord God of Elijah?" And when he also had smiten the waters, they parted either and hither, and Elisha went over. Praise God. So he respected the mantle that he has received. He humbled himself to the anointing, and so the power, the double portion, functioned for him. There are many people who carry great mantles, but because they are not humble, God cannot use them. I pray in the name of Jesus, as you listen to this message, you will have obedience and you will humble yourself, and God will use you powerfully. In Jesus' name, amen. Now, precious one, to exercise faith is to walk in power. You cannot exercise your faith without walking in power. Now, Elisha, after receiving the mantle, walked in power. He walked in power. He began to use the mantle. He began to exercise his power. Therefore, he went to the Jordan and cried, "Where is the Lord God of Elijah?" And when he had smiten the waters, they parted either. So he was walking in power. When you receive your faith, you must now walk in power. And many people, especially some men of God under me, they have received the mantle, but they cannot walk in power. They have so many human mentality that, hey, when I stand here and I want to act like Papa and it doesn't work, people will talk about me. I won't attempt to cry. So they come here, pray, then they go. Pray, then they go. Instead of manifesting in power, they fail to manifest in power. I pray that you receive double portion of my mantle and manifest in power. Manifest in power. In the name of Jesus. Amen. In the book of Acts chapter 6, verse 8, this is what the word of God says. And Stephen, full of faith and power, You cannot have faith and be powerless. You cannot walk in faith without power. And one of the profits of faith is power. Once you have power, you have faith. You have faith, you have power. So Stephen, full of faith and power, did great wonders. Elisha had faith. He was looking for double portion of Elijah's anointing, and he had it. Elijah described how the sign that will show that he has received the power. He said, when you see me when I'm taken away, you will receive the double portion. You have asked for a hard thing, but when you see me being taken away, you will carry the double portion. And he saw him taken away. And then the mantle fell, and he took off on the mantle, and he rented away his own mantle. He put that one aside and took that of Elijah and began to manifest and to walk in power. When you walk in power, meaning you are walking in faith, I said earlier that no demon in the heavens and on earth can defeat you. Everybody, and even human beings, whether they are spiritual or not, they will bow before you. Praise God. And so immediately Elisha had the mantle, and he walked in power and divided the Jordan into two. The students of the school of prophets, they all came. And when you read on from 2 Kings chapter 2, the verse 15, and when the sons of the prophets which were to view at Jericho saw him, they said, the spirit of Elijah rest on Elisha. And they came to meet him and bowed themselves. They bowed. You see, when your faith manifests, everybody will bow before you. Today, receive double portion of my faith and my anointing. And every demon, whoever that person is, whatever that demon is, will bow before you. What you need in your life is to have faith. You have faith, you have power. You walk in faith, you walk in power. And every person shall bow. So the students, they were watching from afar. You think people don't watch you? People are watching you very carefully. You don't know. Any step you take, they watch you. When good things come to you, they know it. When bad things fall in your life, they know it. They know everything. What you think is a secret, and you are the only person who knows, I'm telling you that people knows of it. People have been watching you. So the school of the prophets, they were on the hill. And when Elijah left, they said, aha, we shall see what will happen. This guy, he was making too known. We went to him. We told him that your master will be taken away. He said, yes, I know. Don't talk about it. So we shall see how he will cross the Jordan. They didn't know that when faith manifests, power is at work. And they didn't know that one of the prophets of faith is power. So they were watching and watching. And then Elisha took the mantle. Where is the God, the Lord of Elijah? Bang! Wah! Ah! This guy is powerful. Let's go and bow before him. Look, when your faith manifests, your whole family will bow before you. Pray away to me.
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3: 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Your life will never remain the same. 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
4: I'm talking about belief of something demonic, yet they are Christians. They have become born again. They say they are Christians now. They say they are born again now. Now they believe in Jesus. Jesus has given them freedom. But what of this your belief? Amen? Are you here? Yeah. If they do this, this will happen to them. If they do this, I don't know where to come from. This will happen to them. This will happen to them. That will happen. It's ingrained. It has been wired into them. And their life has been bound by their own beliefs. They believe it, and it has bound them, and they can't even be free. And they live like that. And they live, you can have Christians, and they live throughout their lifetime like that. And they die that way. God forbid. We will not go that way. God has called us into liberty, into living large. And we will live large. Say amen. Amen. Hallelujah. Amen. So in the same manner, a man can be set free truly only when he is made to know that he is free. And he is made to believe that to be true within himself. So it doesn't matter whatever it is, if he is not convinced within himself that he is free, within himself, he doesn't believe it. Once he doesn't believe it within himself, it doesn't matter what you do for him. The person doesn't believe within himself. Do you know why I come to church and I ask that you read the Bible yourself? Because when I was coming up in the Christian faith, I see how people struggle with Christianity. People struggle with things, and I didn't like it. So I thought to myself, if I can make people to see for themselves from their own Bible that they brought from their house, from there they will begin to believe. And I make them read it for themselves, from there their life will change. Because if I can help them to change their belief system, and I can change their level of faith, their life will change. That is why when you come to church, then I say, read for yourself. What is your Bible? Let's read for yourself. Because your own Bible, you brought it from the house. If it's from my Bible, you might think it's because it's my Bible. Because some of you believe that pastors are more powerful than church members. Yes. That is what some of you believe. Some of you believe that the pastor has an anointing and he is closer to God. How many of you believe that pastor is closer to God than a Christian? Even if you don't leave your house, some of you, that's what you believe. They believe that the pastor is closer to God than them. So as for the pastor, they want to talk God, yes. Religious mind. They believe, oh, I'm telling you that Christians, some Christians have this belief that the pastor here, when he prays, God hears him. So if you are praying and you don't get results, go and tell the pastor. The point the pastor prays for it to work. Is there anywhere in the Bible like that? We are all born again. And when we all pray, God hears. God hears you. Just like the pastor. Are you here? You can pray yourself in your house and to work. You can be praying in the kitchen, watch a cookie, and God will be hearing it. You can pray whilst you're at work. You can be speaking, and the Lord will hear. On the street, whilst you're taking your shower, he's hearing. Are you here? So what makes you believe so? Well, you see, he's a Christian. That's what he has been made to believe. So smart, he has to take your phone and go, pastor. Man of God. Man of God, there's something. What is it? Because he believes that when the pastor prays, God will hear it more than he or her. The place of your mind. See, your mind is a problem. Your settings. Are you here? Amen. Many Christians do not believe that they are truly free, though born again and set free by Christ Jesus. Many Christians don't believe it. Many Christians don't believe it. They don't believe. They don't believe that they are truly free. No, they don't believe. Amen. They are free, but they don't believe they are free. No. They have to go. If something, they believe that no, this thing is not working, we have to go someplace big because there's a place big that something can be done. Can I say, I am free?
5: I am free.
4: Say it again.
5: I am
4: free. Say, I am free.
5: I am free.
4: Say, I am free.
5: I am free.
4: Say it again.
5: I am
4: free. Hallelujah.
5: Amen.
4: My next point. The unique way among things, the unique way among things, must be a subject for concern. The unique way a man thinks. When I say a man, I'm talking generality in terms of human beings. So the unique way a person thinks must be a subject for concern, because mindset determines the entirety of the attitudes of the person. The unique way a man thinks must be a subject for concern. Hallelujah. Are you here? There are women who believe that they can be married and they can still stay with their parents' home. If you marry such a woman and you, as a young man, your mind is that you want to have a woman that you can live with, can you imagine the conflict that will come? On the way, you will begin to have conflict. The conflict is not that it is Satan. The conflict is that she thinks that she can be married and still be going to live with the parents, go to their home and live there, and then still she's a wife, but she can still live there. When you marry such a woman, you will struggle. You won't have peace as a man, because her mind is that, the programming of the mind is that, I am saying that the unique way a man thinks must be a subject of concern. Most of your problems in life is the way you think. And most of the conflict in relationships is the way the other best party thinks. Did I say something? Look for someone who shares your values and your ideals, your progress. Conflict to stop. That's all. Did I say something? That's all. That's all. It's not anything. Look for someone who actually finish. If she thinks, you can buy food outside. Me, I can't be cooking every day. Me, I'm married, but I can't be cooking every day. You don't cook every day. Me, I can cook once a week. Me, I can cook once a week. So the moment she has cooked one, two, per, you want to demand for cooking per, then she begins to frown. Then the conflict has started. It's not anything, it's the thinking, the mindset, the foundation of the brain. What is inside the mind is what is causing the conflict. I'm telling you, it's not anything, it's not demon. She has accepted, she has programmed herself that this is how she will live. You wanted something else. And yet, for a certain reason, decided to tie yourself with this person. The beginning of the conflict of your life. The unique way a person thinks must be a subject for concern. Am I saying something to you?
5: Yes.
4: I am saying that all your all night and your fasting and your prayer could have been solved from day one if you had talked to him. The unique way a person thinks must be a subject for concern. He doesn't believe that he must give money to his wife. And yet you said you love him. The unique way a person thinks must be a subject for concern. Because you see, mindset determines the entirety of the attitudes of the person. My attitude is my mindset. Are you here? Simple life like this. Hey, life can be simple. I'm telling you. Hey, you can have a simple life. You can be happy. You can sleep and wake up and have joy. It's simple. It is the mindset of the other party. That's what the problem is coming from. See, mindset is an issue. He does not believe that a woman should earn money. So, when he marries her, he finds ways and means to lock her up. You cannot be like that. You see, he does not believe. Listen, because he thinks that when a woman has money, the woman will not respect him. There are men like that. I'm telling you something. The unique way a person thinks must be a subject for concern. I'm saying that, careful. You see, the other part here, his brain, the mind, what is inside the mind? You see, you are marrying character. Have you seen that eventually, when all the facades remove, the rest is facades. When everything is removing, you are living with the mindset. Mindset. All of us, it's mindset. The programming of our minds is what determines our attitude. My attitude is determined by what is inside here.
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4: And once I deem, watch me and listen carefully. And once I deem my mindset to be okay, which means I justify my attitudes. However you think that it is negative, to me it's right. I'm okay with it. And so if you want to relate to me, we're going to have conflict. Because me, I think I'm okay. And you think I'm wrong. I'm not okay. That's a problem. Are you getting this? It's the place of the mind. The mind. Are you getting it? The mind. So you realize that this woman will try to get a job. This woman will try to go to school. This man will not help this woman to come up in life. This guy will find ways and means to frustrate this lady. Because his mind is that if women, if they get the money, they don't respect men. Watch the way I'm going about it. I'm saying that it's a mind. When they get money, they don't respect men. This lady, the way I'm seeing her, if she becomes this, she won't respect me. Then this guy will find ways and means to frustrate me. Why? How did this guy form this mind? This guy probably is a younger brother. He has senior brothers. He's observed his senior brother going through a certain challenge in his home. See, one day, listen carefully. By God's grace, God has been able to help me to develop patience. But I have grown in life to learn patience. Because I have observed. Listen, before you decide to be with someone and work with people and all of that, do some check on your environment, where they came out from. Because it has an impact in the formation, in their formation. And it forms the basis of your programming. See, I have observed patience. I observed it in my father, my biological father. Don't we say patience? Hey, that man has it. I observed it from him. So I learned patience. Now, the second person I have learned patience from is my senior brother, my senior most brother. Patience. I learned it from him. Well, the word is tolerance. I learned it from him. He can tolerate you. He can go with you a long mile. But one day, if he changes his mind, that's it. I learned that also. Now listen. So maybe this guy who has come up to think that women, when they get money, they will be this. He observed his inner brother go through a marital challenge and something. Then he sat down, then he drew a conclusion that this thing. Oh, okay. And back you easy, I said, okay, wrong. So from there, the guy grew up, and the guy has made up his mind some way. And that thing, if he doesn't get opportunity, God does not help him. And now, Apostle Master comes to church and sees that brother, something, and Joe, we don't do in church. There's no one here called Joe, I know. So I can hear Joe. So that no one will get offended with me. But at times people think that the pastor is preaching because of them. You don't know what pastors go through. So Joe comes to church, brother. Joe comes to church. And Joe does not get anyone, any other experience different from what he's observed in his brother's life. Joe grew up with that mind. And Agatha, we don't have any Agatha in this church. And Agatha sees brother Joe. And thinks that Brother Joe is anointed. The way Brother Joe is leading prayer and is sweating. Brother Joe. See, I'm the problem of Bosch Wanyamimu. You don't know Brother Joe, he's fine then. He's leading prayer. Prayer royal. Prayer is not the thing. Prayer royal. You don't know he's fine. Concerning marriage, His mind is wired. That experience you observe in his brother has formed the basis of his mindset. You at that time, you want to go to school. You want to do masters. You want to do PhD. You want to become something, something. Biomedical, this guy going to do. Joe doesn't believe in that thing. But because we are in church, we are Christian. One again, we are happy. We are excited. And you see, brother, you believe in prayer. You sweat. You say, brother, or take me to the question. Don't go there. Then the thing begin to show small. When they are conversing, we think, what do you want to be? I want to be. Then Brother Joe begins to feel some way. Then his attitude begins to show negativity. It's the mindset that is causing it to you. Are you here? I've realized that all the conflicts, the struggles and actions of people is the mind. Is the mindset. Their mind is programmed somewhere. Yet you're also seeking something somewhere. There's a problem. The mind. So the unique way a man thinks must be a subject for concern. Because mindset determines the entirety of the attitudes of a person. This is simple. So instead of looking at Joe and thinking that Joe is tall and looking handsome like Fifi, and the way Fifi is type A, and Fifi has red lips, please, beyond the being Fifi being dark, tall, nice. Bema Obosi. Oh yeah, nice. Beyond this one, I say his mind. Check his mind. Fifi was scared. Fifi up for school. Fifi a type A or cap prof 4. I say check his mind. Do you know how you know the mind of a person? Number one, listen to the money talk. I say, write it down. Listen to the monitor. Listen. One of the ways you can discover the mind, the programming of a human being, of a person, is listen to when they want to talk. Listen to the monitor. Just listen. Listen. When you're talking. Listen. Listen. When you're talking. When they talk. When they make their positions known on issues. Listen, that is it. That is a guy talking. That is the real man inside talking. The real person inside, that is the one talking. Listen. If you can live with it, you will know. If you can live with it, you will know. Listen to the person. That's the guy talking. Amen? Number two, listen to them when they speak out of anger. When people speak out of anger, watch them. That's the real person talking. I said, watch people. The place of the mind. That's what I'm teaching them. Listen to them. When you speak out of anger, listen. Because there are times people will find it difficult to say certain things to you. But when you're angry, they let it out. Take note. He just said something. Take note. He just said something. Watch that thing. That is a real person talking to you out of anger. Amen.
7: Amen.
4: Yeah. Watch the way people treat you when they feel that they will lose you and they won't lose anything. When they walk away from you, they won't lose anything. That is a good thing. Because when people feel that they when they walk away from you, they will lose something, they don't show their real self. They are careful around you. Are you here? Are you here? I'm still talking about how to discover mindset. I'm helping you. I'm not taking money from you. I'm giving you so much knowledge. I've given you 3 already. One of you, because when I feel, this man is called Solomon. Solomon is with me. And so Solomon feels that. And maybe Solomon feels that I'm his boss. And so he works with me or something. Solomon, be careful around me. I hear. Because has an option, and that walking away from me will not make him lose anything. Watch him from that moment forward. Watch the way he views. That is him. Something inside is causing that. Are you here? So watch these things. And then number four. You see, when you are with someone, you go out. For instance, see, you want to know the real person. Let's say, for instance, we go to a restaurant to eat. Watch how this lady talks to people, or watch how this guy talks to people whom he feels that are beneath him or something. Watch the way, mindset, you will know his character. That is a guy. Watch. That is a guy. Mindset. That is it. I'm saying that the way a person thinks must be of a concern. So, like, how will I know his mind? That's what I'm teaching you. Watch. Some things are avoidable. Don't let the fact that, oh, he has a nice car. Oh, she's a nice lady. She's educated. She speaks English. My brother also has a brother. My brother is a senior. You know how? How? You see, the fact that the person is a pastor, like I am, the fact that someone is a pastor does not mean that he has a good character. You understand?
5: Yes.
4: Wait, you see, say, oh, yes, software, and your friend. Your friend, the character, you need the same. Character, they will work it out. Your friend. We were called before we were born. Are you here?
5: Yes.
4: Different from character. So don't let some things confuse you. See, don't let some people confuse you. No. I'm teaching you how to do it. You see, the mind people, the mindset, the programming of people, watch them so closely. You see, observe people closely. You will understand things about them. Amen? Are you here? Because if you don't understand this teaching very well, and if this teaching doesn't help you well, if you are not careful, you can give your $100,000 to a man, someone, just because the person looked nice and he spoke nice. He spoke nice? How did he give himself over? Nah, he was well dressed. No, I said, yeah. Say, no, I'm not believing. No. Who believe in the same? It must be a concern to you as yourself, someone, yourself, the person. You have to learn how to observe. Observe the in and out. Observe the place of the mind. It's very important. God is taking you somewhere big, but you have to understand that your mind is a big factor, and there are relational issues. And your mind, you have to be able to know the mind of people as you relate and as you move on. But this will be a different week. I believe that by God's grace, your eyes will open to something.
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God bless you so much. Oh, this is beautiful.

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1: 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Therefore, you can affect the world. Become the driver, not the passenger. 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Little children, you have overcome the world, because greater is he that is in you than he that is of this world. He believes there's a special ability in everyone. Where there's no vision, the people perish. And now, today's Life Discovery.

0: Good evening. This is Reverend Ebenezer Amwa, head pastor of the Love Castle Family Church, bringing you life discovery. Let's pray. Lord Jesus Christ, I thank you tonight. I pray that you open the hearts of your people to understand your word and to become doers of your word. It's my prayer that your word will change and transform their lives. And you, O Lord Jesus, will bless them according to your will. In your mighty name, Jesus Christ. Amen. The title of my message tonight is Divine Choices. When we say divine choices, they are needful and excellent priorities that shape a person's future to bring fulfillment and the salvation of his or her soul according to the perfect will of God. Jeremiah chapter number 21, verse number 8, I read, "And unto these people thou shalt say, thou says the Lord, behold, I set before you the way of life and the way of death." This is the prophet Jeremiah. The word of the Lord came to him on how to talk to the people of his time. Life is a world of choices, and each choice you make daily will determine the direction and the destination of your future. Many of you listening to me tonight, where you are and what you are now are the products of the choices you made yesterday. You can't choose who to give birth to you and where to be born, but you can choose who to become in life. Jesus Christ was born in a manger, but he chose the path of righteousness. And now all power in heaven and in earth belongs to him. Matthew 28, verse number 18. The Bible also says, "His name is highly exalted above every name, that at the name of Jesus, every knee should bow of things in heaven, things in earth, and things under the earth. And that every tongue should confess that Jesus Christ is Lord to the glory of God, the Father, which is in heaven." Philippians chapter number 2, verse number 9 to 11. So, beloved, I don't know the choices you are making in your life. I don't know the choices you are making anytime you go to sleep. I don't know the choices you are making as you meet your family members, as you meet your friends, as you meet your loved ones, even concerning your enemies. I don't know the choices you are making, but each and every choice you make will determine the end of how your life will be. Many of us are suffering. Many of us are going through hardship because of the choices we made yesterday. And tonight, the Lord is talking to you by his word that you need to make a choice that will set your future on course with the will of God, with the purposes of God. The Bible says we are God's workmanship, created in Christ Jesus unto good works, which was ordained beforehand, that when we are born, we should walk in it. So you have to know the will of God concerning your life. That will help you to make the right choices, to meet the right people, to be at the right places, to receive the right things God has destined for you. There are 12 divine choices every person must make in this life. The first one is called generational mistakes and God's word. When you study Genesis chapter number 3, verse 1 to 14, it talks about Adam and Eve, the first man and the first woman God created in his own image and likeness. The Bible says, "And God said to them, that of every fruit of the trees in the garden of Eden, you can eat from them. But there is a tree in the middle of the garden. They shouldn't eat the fruit of that tree." The Bible says one day, Satan took the form of the serpent and came to the woman Eve and said to her, "Did God tell you not to eat of this fruit?" She said, "Yes, God said we shouldn't eat of this fruit and we shouldn't even touch it. The day we do, we will die." He said, "Don't mind God, for he knows that the day you will eat of that fruit, you will become as powerful as he is. You will become as wise as God is. Eat of it." The Bible says that moment, Eve made a choice, and that choice has become a generational mistake. The choice to disobey God, to eat of that fruit of knowledge of good and evil. And that is what is tormenting humanity for generations. The Bible says, after she ate of it, gave it to the husband Adam, and he also ate of it. And because of the choice they made in the beginning, curses, sufferings, and death came upon the whole human race. From generation to generation, humanity has never known true peace, joy, and divine health. So you decide to choose the way of salvation through our Lord Jesus Christ, or you follow after the disobedience of Adam and Eve. The second divine choice, blessings and curses. When you study the Bible in Deuteronomy, chapter number 30, verse number 19, I read, "And I call heaven and earth to record this day against you, that I have set before you life and death, blessing and cursing. Therefore choose life, that both thou and thy seed may live." This is talking about the dispensation of Moses, the prophet of God. The Bible says he gathered the people of God and he said to them, "Today the Lord, by his word, has placed blessings before us and curses before us. But I encourage each and every one of you to make a choice to go in for blessings so that you will live. Because to choose blessings is to serve God, which brings life. But to choose curses is to serve Satan, which brings destruction." And that very time, each and every one in the land of Israel, they all made an individual decision, either to choose a blessing or to choose a curse. And many of us, we come to that place of our lives. We have to decide that no matter what we are going through, we'll still go to church to serve God, or we'll visit a shrine for help. This is what the word of God is saying. The third divine choice, God and idols. Joshua chapter number 24, verse number 14 to 15, I read, "Now therefore fear the Lord and serve him in sincerity and in truth, and put away the gods which your father served on the other side of the flood and in Egypt, and serve ye the Lord." Verse 15, "And if it seem evil unto you to serve the Lord, choose you this day whom you will serve, whether the gods which your father served that were on the other side of the flood, or the gods of the Amorites in whose land ye dwell. But as for me and my house, we will serve the Lord." So in the days of Joshua, the people were given to choose either to serve God or to serve the idols of their fathers, their families, their land. The same way many of you listening to me, you come from families where there are shrines, witchcraft, Freemasonry, and idolatry. But today you must make a divine choice to serve God in sincerity and in truth, and your life will never be the same. So choices are very important. We are what we are today because of the choices we made yesterday. You are in that state of your life because of a choice you made years ago. The fourth divine choice, pleasures of the world and the gospel of Jesus Christ. When you study the Bible in Mark chapter number 10, verse number 17 to 25, it talks about a rich young man who met Jesus Christ and was talking to him about the kingdom of God. How he can enter the kingdom of God, how he can serve God, how he can honor God. And Jesus said to him, "Go sell all that you have, come pick up your cross and follow me." The Bible says the young man went away being so grieved, so sad, because he couldn't depart from his riches. He couldn't part away from his pleasures and all the luxury he was having. And that's what many of us, we are experiencing in our time. We love the pleasures of the world more than the gospel of our Lord Jesus Christ. This young rich man couldn't do away with his riches and material possessions to follow Jesus Christ. Many of us, because of our work, because of our marriage, because of our friends, we no more go to church to serve Jesus Christ. What are the pleasures of the world? The first one is the lust of the eyes. The second one is the lust of the flesh. And the last one is the pride of life. The pleasures of the world only lead us to perish. And tonight the Lord is talking to you that if you want to follow him, you have to depart from the pleasures of this world. The fifth divine choice, God and mammon. Matthew chapter number 6, verse number 24. I read, "No man can serve two masters, for either he will hate one and love the other, or else he will hold to the one and despise the other. Ye cannot serve God and mammon." So everyone must choose between two masters. Is it that you are serving God or you are serving money? The pursuit of money has led many people into darkness, corruption, prison, wickedness, evil practice, and having covenant with demons. The Bible says the love of money is the root of all evil. It's only the blessings of God that makes a person rich and add no sorrow to it. Every other way of attaining riches will bring sorrow, sickness, misery, and shame to you. So tonight, I know you need money for your education. You need money for your utility bills. You need money to pay the fees of your children. You need money to marry. You need money to start business. But the love of it will lead you to compromise your faith, will lead you to betray the salvation that is in our Lord Jesus Christ. The sixth divine choice, narrow gate and wide gate. Matthew chapter number 7, verse number 13 to 14. I read, "Enter ye at the straight gate, for wide is the gate and broad is the way that leads to destruction, and many there be which go in thereat." Verse 14, "Because straight is the gate and narrow is the way which leads to life, and few there be that find it." This is talking about making a choice between two gates, the narrow gate and the wide gate. It's either you are following the world systems and the wisdom of this world, or you are following the salvation of Jesus Christ. The Bible says the preaching of the gospel, the preaching of the cross, is foolishness to them that perish, but to us who are saved is the power of God. So this is the time you make a decision that as many people who are claiming to be Christians, who are claiming to be followers of Jesus Christ, the Bible says a time will come, Jesus will say to many of them, "I don't know you, you worker of iniquity." You should be among the few that Jesus will choose one day. And that can only be possible if you make a choice tonight to walk on the narrow way. The seventh divine choice, the father of truth and the father of lies. You choose between two spiritual fathers. It's either God is your spiritual father or Satan is your spiritual father. When God is your spiritual father, let's read Matthew chapter number 5, verse number 16. It said, "Let your light so shine before men that they may see your good works and glorify your Father which is in heaven." There are 10 fruits of those whose spiritual father is God. The first one, they have forgiving heart. 2, praying heart. 3, kindness. 4, self-control. 5, gentleness. 6, humility. 7, faith in God's word. 8, joyful heart. 9, loving heart. 10, peace. So when you exhibit these godly virtues, it means God is your spiritual father. And that is the choice you have made. When Satan is your spiritual father, let's read John chapter number 8, verse number 44. "Ye are of your father the devil, and the lust of your father ye will do. He was a murderer from the beginning, and abode not in the truth, because there is no truth in him. When he speaks a lie, he speaks of his own, for he is a liar and the father of it." These are the 10 fruits of those whose spiritual father is Satan. 1, lies. 2, pride. 3, greed. 4, envy. 5, fornication. 6, masturbation. 7, pornography. 8, corruption. 9, hatred. 10, witchcraft. So when you are practicing any of these ungodly virtues, then it means you have made that choice that Satan should be your spiritual father. The 8th divine choice, heaven and hell. You must choose between two destinies. It's either you are going to heaven or you are going to hell. Luke chapter number 16, verse number 22 to 23. I read, "And it came to pass that the beggar died and was carried by the angels into Abraham's bosom. The rich man also died and was buried. 23. And in hell he lifted up his eyes, being in torment, and sees Abraham afar off and Lazarus in his bosom." This is talking about Lazarus and the rich man. They all lived their individual lives on the earth. But right after death, there was a place designed for each one of them. The same way, beloved, you have to understand this.
1: No matter how you are living your life in this world as a poor person or as a rich person, it doesn't matter how many certificates you will acquire in all levels of education. It doesn't matter your position. It doesn't matter your legacy. It doesn't matter your reputation. When you die, you are either going to hell or you are going to heaven. Life is not about the legacy you leave behind in this world. Rather, the place you are going after death. The Bible says, the word passeth away and the last thereof. But he that doeth the will of God abides forever. 1 John chapter number 2, verse number 17. So, beloved, for once I want you to sit down and make a choice. Ask yourself the kind of life you are living now. If you are to die today, will it take you to heaven, or that life you are living now will take you to hell? This is the reason why we have to come to that place where we will change, where we will repent, where we will give our lives to serve Jesus Christ so that he can help us. The ninth divine choice, living in sin and repenting of our sins. You must choose between two ways of living. The first one, to live in your sins. Romans chapter 6, verse number 23. I read, for the wages of sin is death, but the gift of God is eternal life through Jesus Christ our Lord. To repent of your sins, 1 John chapter number 1, verse number 9. If we confess our sins, he is faithful and just to forgive us our sins and to cleanse us from all unrighteousness. When you study the Bible in Luke chapter number 23, verse number 39 to 43, our Lord Jesus Christ was with two thieves who were also crucified alongside at Calvary. One of them chose to live in his sins to perish, whilst the other one chose to repent of his sins. And Jesus Christ said to him, today you shall be with me in paradise. So there are many of you, you are living in your sin because you've made a decision. You've made a choice to live in that sin. But if tonight you can change from that choice and make a better choice of repenting of that sin, I can assure you, Jesus will start working with you. The tenth divine choice, eternal condemnation and everlasting life. You choose which reward you are working towards to receive. Revelation chapter number 22, verse number 12. I read, and behold, I come quickly, and my reward is with me, to give every man according as his work shall be. Beloved, what will be your reward after death? What kind of reward are you going to receive after death? Many of us are planning to build houses. Many of us are planning to make investments, save a lot of money for our children. Nevertheless, we don't plan towards eternity. That when I'm to die today, what will be my reward? What will be my price from my Lord Jesus Christ? The 11th divine choice, believing in Jesus Christ and rejecting Jesus Christ as your Savior. You make a choice to believe in Jesus or to reject Jesus Christ. Matthew chapter 10, verse number 33. I read, but whosoever shall deny me before men, him will I also deny before my Father which is in heaven. So there are many of you, you can sit on radio, you can sit at your television stations, you can write articles blaspheming against the gospel of our Lord Jesus Christ, blaspheming against the things of God. And so many people are saying nowadays that Christianity is the white man religion. Beloved, the white man came to our country, came to Africa to take advantage of the black man, to make merchandise out of them. But there were missionaries who said, no, we will follow our people and go to this continent and preach the gospel to them using their protection. So we had the missionaries who came to give us the gospel, and not a respecter of any person. When you take your time to read the Bible, beloved, your life will never be the same. I want you to believe in Jesus Christ. For whosoever believes in him will not be put to shame. And this is what the Lord is telling you, that make that choice to believe in Jesus Christ. Even if you are Muslim, you are an idol worshiper, you are an atheist, this is your time to renounce your faith and come to serve Jesus Christ. The last divine choice, the 12th one, desires and God's will. Hebrews chapter number 10, verse number 7. Then said I, lo, I come in the volume of the book. It is written of me to do thy will. Beloved, your daily desires to have a good marriage, a business, education, accommodation, investment, and many other things are very good, are very nice. But when they are not in the will of God, when they are not in line with the purposes of God, you stumble and you fall in life. Your desires are good, but without the will of God, you will fail. Without the will of God, you'll be destroyed. Without the will of God, nothing will work out for your good. This is the reason why God sent me to you tonight, to reach out to you with his word, that life is a world of choices. And every choice you make today, if you ignore God, if you ignore Jesus Christ, you pay the price tomorrow. You will regret tomorrow. You will suffer tomorrow. The Bible said there is no salvation of any form, anywhere, that men are given to be saved, except the one that comes from our Lord Jesus Christ. Tonight, if you are ready to make the most important divine choice of your life, which is to make Jesus Christ the Lord and Savior of your whole being, then please repeat this godly prayer after me. Lord Jesus Christ, I invite you into my heart and my life. I believe you are the Son of God. I believe you died to save me from my sins and mistakes. I confess with my mouth that you are my Lord and Savior. Lord Jesus, please save me from my sins and mistakes. Cleanse me from all unrighteousness. Take me as I am and make me to become what you intended. Thank you, Lord Jesus Christ, for your love. I want you to say a big amen. Thank you so much. This is Reverend Ebenezer Amwa, the head pastor of Love Castle Family Church, Accra, Newtown. 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Reach me on these numbers. Let me pray with you concerning your choices from today. 0247 510 600 0247 510 600 and 0247 510 700 0247 510 700. I'll make a time with you again next week. Until then, give your life to Jesus Christ. Thank you.
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4: He that dwelleth in the secret place of the Most High shall abide under the shadow of the Almighty. I will say of the Lord, He is my refuge.

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Glory to God.

presence. May the love of the Father and the grace of our Lord Jesus Christ and the koinonia of the Spirit rest and abide with us. 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

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We'll bless your name, Jesus. 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

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Because Jesus cannot die. You cannot die till he returns or calls you home. That cancer will not kill you. 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Your children will make you happy. No power of this world will take your children from you. 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You will not be kidnapped. You will not be entrapped. Till he returns or calls you home. Here in the path of Christ.

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8: 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And I, Yamena, my father, so me joining within a month. 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Then Yamena, manaba. Emuwa mini baba na me take his seat. 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Na insurance papa pa service baby I will be an yami o insure. 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Nyamiadom of my prophecy say obi eye confused na God is coming through for her.
9: There is somebody asking the Lord, I am confused. 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Just depend on him. This was what I heard. 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